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5: For decades, instability in the Middle East carried an immediate cost for the American people. A revolution in Iran, a war in the Persian Gulf, or a threat to the Strait of Hormuz, well, it could send oil prices soaring because the United States had allowed itself to become dangerously dependent on foreign energy. Well, that's not the America we live in today. After years of expanded domestic oil and natural gas production initiated by the first Trump administration, the United States now, we have something previous generations did not: far greater energy security, greater economic resilience, and greater freedom to confront hostile regimes without immediately putting the American economy at their mercy. And that matters right now. The Strait of Hormuz is at the center of a confrontation with Iran. This is not simply a shipping dispute. It's a test of whether a hostile Islamic regime gets to hold global commerce hostage and then demand concessions for stopping. President Trump appears willing to let economic pressure on Iran do its work. Meanwhile, much of the oil that historically came through the Strait of Hormuz, it was never intended to supply America. It was intended to supply our adversary, China. So who really has the leverage? Is China now more vulnerable to a prolonged Hormuz crisis? Has producing more energy at home given Americans a strategic freedom that previous generations didn't have? Well, there's a strategy that has been in play in our nation for decades. It's the ascendancy of globalism and the diminishment of nationalism. The worldview that has held globalism up and the values that guide their decisions, they're not in sync with the biblical worldview. And if you want to promote the globalist worldview, the effect is you must diminish your other allegiances. We've seen the push for globalism and the diminishment of America play out with how the media and the D.C. influentials frame the war in Iran. When we attacked Iran, it was clear that the radical Islamic regime was equipped and intent on inflicting a tremendous amount of damage with their missiles, drones, and production facilities. They were not a paper tiger. They fully intended to use their capabilities to bring destruction on innocent lives, including utilizing their terror proxies. Wherever Islam is the primary political influence, it is anything but tolerant, and it isn't peaceful, it's oppressive. In places where Islam is not the primary influence, it masquerades as peaceful and tolerant, but when it's in charge, it's neither of those. Well, now we're in a global energy crisis due to the events at the Strait of Hormuz. How did the world become so vulnerable so suddenly? Well, perhaps it wasn't so suddenly after all. Instead of nations making decisions based on their own strength, they outsourced those decisions to international agreements. It was President Barack Obama who bypassed Congress by formally committing the U.S. to the Paris Climate Agreement. He put U.S. energy policy inside a global climate framework instead of making domestic energy production the top priority. The Paris Agreement sounds good on paper: reduce emissions, protect the planet. But at what cost? President Obama rejected the Keystone Pipeline in 2015, arguing it was not in the national interest, and then he tied it to climate concerns. Europe went even further by shutting down nuclear plants, restricting energy production, betting everything on renewables before the infrastructure was ready. We have seen the push for globalism and the diminishment of America play out in our schools and universities. They've highlighted the weaknesses of the founders and the historical weaknesses of our nation, whether it was slavery or women's rights. Then they cherry pick which ones to highlight. Well, the globalists try to create generations of Americans who don't love America. I'm grateful for what President Trump has done in putting America first when it comes to energy. Trump made energy dominance federal policy. He cut energy regulations, making it easier and less expensive to drill and to produce. During Trump's first term, America became a net energy exporter, with domestic energy production exceeding consumption. America also became a net petroleum exporter, marking a historic reversal from decades of heavy dependence on foreign oil. Trump pulled America out of the Paris Climate Agreement, arguing that U.S. workers should not bear the cost of global climate rules that competitors like China won't adhere to. China is the world's largest carbon dioxide emitter. They're responsible for roughly a third of global emissions. Why aren't the globalists bringing the same kind of scrutiny to China? Trump treated American energy as a national security asset, and we're seeing the wisdom of that approach play out during this Hormuz crisis. America remains shielded from the full effects of the blockade that other vulnerable nations are experiencing. We've got to return unapologetically to the notion of exceptionalism. There's never been anything quite like this experiment in self-government. It's brought freedom and liberty and prosperity in an unprecedented way. And I believe we can do it again if we as Christ followers will return to honoring God in our hearts, our lives, and our communities. That is a goal worth pursuing. Well, tonight we're joined by the senior fellow at the Hudson Institute, Brigham McCown. Welcome to the show, Brigham.
6: Thank you, Pastor. Glad to be back on.
5: President Trump has maintained his stance that Iran cannot have or build a nuclear weapon. The major sticking point seems to be the Strait of Hormuz and who can and cannot traffic through that area, and are there going to be tariffs or tolls applied? Do you have an opinion on this, and what is the resolution ultimately going to be?
6: Sure, I do. I mean, I think at the outset, America is safer in energy, which is really the fuss here that we're talking about, that better than any point probably in the last 50 years. I think we're also in a better position to weather these geopolitical storms and that risk the most. But that cushion is being tested in real time by this conflict, which has been on again and off again since February 28th of this year. That's 5 months plus, no resolution. As of just this week, Iran has hardened its position, and Trump, in return, has hardened his position, with each wanting war reparations. So the answer is, we don't know yet. Mm-hmm.
5: Well, I've got a soundbite of President Trump, and it's in his typical understated way. He's describing the blockade. Listen to what he says, and then I have a question.
7: The only one that has control of the Strait of Hormuz right now is the United States Navy. We have a blockade that's been infallible. It's a steel wall. And we let people in that we want to let in, and those people come in, and they've been coming in and they're going out. So it's actually open now. We do not let them go into Iran. They're not admitted into the Strait to go to Iran. But it's open for others. Iran is broke, totally broke. And they're not paying their soldiers. They have inflation of 300%.
5: The blockade seems to have successfully isolated Iran. But at the end of the day, is the ultimate objective the prohibition of their nuclear ambition?
6: That has been the goal from the outset. I mean, you know, we are dealing with a regime now coming up on 48-ish years that has threatened the stability of the world for that entire time. The world's number one supporter of terrorism and terrorists, and a country that seems to be seriously bent on acquiring nuclear weapons. You know, the Strait of Hormuz is a real deal. 20 to 25% of the world's oil passes through it. 20% of global liquefied natural gas. Blockading, mining, Iranian threats have suppressed that since spring. Iran's position is they can control the strait. Our position is it's an international waterway. Iran is in a much tougher spot than we are, and the president is right about a couple of things. Ultimately, we control the strait. We've removed all the mines that Iran put in, and we have a blockade where nothing is getting into Iran. This is a test of wills and an endurance exercise at this point.
5: Well, President Trump has said that he's personally involved in the negotiations. I guess I have two questions. Is there anybody there that's trustworthy enough to truly negotiate with? And if a deal is struck, will they honor it?
6: Well, that is a great question. Yeah, I spent some time in the Persian Gulf, and, Iran is a tough country. Regardless of what we see and what we hear, most of what those leaders in Iran are doing are really purposed for the domestic audience. It's all about control, and it is all about keeping the regime in power. Can we trust any of them in Iran? I don't know. Probably not. If any history tells us otherwise, trust but verify is very much a real deal here.
5: Well, the Middle East at best is a conundrum. Saudi Arabia, Turkey, and Pakistan have now signed a defense agreement that if one of them is attacked, they'll respond as if they've all been attacked. Is this an attempt to step into the vacuum that may be replaced by Iran's diminishment?
6: It is. And as Best Jackson, that's a great question. The Mecca Joint Defense Agreement that was just signed here on August 7th is just that. It's officially not aimed at Iran, but the timing of the tracks the Iran war, the Houthi attacks on Saudi territory directly. The Houthis are controlled by Iran. I wouldn't call this a NATO equivalent per se. It's not necessarily a military game changer, but the real value is diplomatic. But the energy read is this: it bundles Gulf wealth, Saudi Arabia, with a nuclear armed country, Pakistan, and NATO's second largest army, Turkey, into one block. It's a Sunni-led regional counterweight formed largely amongst them. And as we know, Iran is Shia. Shia Sunnis don't get along. This goes back a long way.
5: Yeah, it seems to me to be something of an unsettling agreement. You know, if we look at that region over the long term, those are three nations powerful in that alliance that can have a formidable voice in international affairs, can't they?
6: They can. And I think one of the things that President Trump has been trying to do is to say, look, the United States can't be the world's policeman forever. We have been in and out of the Gulf since, you know, well before the Iranian regime came to power in 79. These other states need to step up. And he's been pretty clear at saying states that actually get their oil from the Middle East, which is not the U.S., they need to step up as well.
5: Well, Brigham, we need to take a short break. Can you stand by for another segment?
6: Absolutely.
4: As we take a short pause, remember, you're not alone in wanting truth. 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
4: Thanks for letting me be a part of your day. I'm Pastor Alan Jackson, and this is Supertalk 99.7. We're back now with the Senior Fellow and Director of the Initiative on American Energy Security at the Hudson Institute, Brigham McCown. The price of oil seems to be holding at about that $70 range, but the American public cares most about the price at the pump. Do we have any hope of that price coming back down to the pre-war levels in the near future?
6: Well, I don't know that it's going to come down to the pre-war levels until we actually resolve this thing. That's the truth of it, because the markets react faster than barrels move. Now, what we do know that is real is that U.S. crude output is at record highs, over 13.6 million barrels a day. We have record LNG exports. We're the first nation to ship more than 100 million metric tons a year. We have record natural gas production. President and his administration have approved 6,000 new drilling permits. Caveat to all of this, though, is that while gas prices are down from its predecessors, they're not down to where they were before the war. And while we are largely energy independent, Pastor, the issue is that these are global commodities and they're traded around the world. So if you remove 20 to 25% of the world's fossil fuel energy, it's got to come from somewhere.
4: Well, President Trump has made it a priority for America to be energy dominant. What would you say has been his biggest accomplishment towards that objective?
6: Well, I think clearly the added production and changing some of the ill-conceived policies of the previous administration. You know, we've gotten ourselves into a bit of a pickle because of these mandates to remove fossil fuels. You know, if you want to do an energy transition, if you believe that renewables and other things are the way, great. But rule number one is you don't take reliable power offline until you have something up and running already to replace it. And that hasn't really happened. And that plays into the AI piece, which we'll probably chat about here in a bit. But, you know, we are better positioned than we've ever been positioned. We are better insulated than we've ever been insulated. And, you know, right now, what we're trying to do is get as much of that Middle Eastern oil back up and running. And that's being done by pipeline bypasses around the strait. So we've got about half of that oil back up and running. The country that's really suffering the most is China. They're not getting the oil they've been used to getting.
4: You know, during Obama and Biden administrations, there as you mentioned, there was such an attempt to diminish fossil fuels and to promote renewable energy sources. Those renewable sources didn't prove to be particularly helpful. Do you see them coming back into the discussion, or have we turned that corner?
6: Well, I think we certainly have more energy realism than we have in the past. But lurking below the surface, if the Democrats take control of the Congress, one or both houses, I think you'll see a resurgence of nuclear, climate change activism, all of the things that we've learned haven't really worked out so well, that renewables are more expensive, that installed capacity doesn't mean operating capacity, 24/7 doesn't mean 24/7. And again, it was the Biden administration that started with electrifying everything, right? Get rid of your gas water heater, get rid of your gas dryer, electrify your car. We can't and shouldn't be doing that right now.
5: Energy realism. I like that term. I hope it stays with us. You mentioned data centers. They continue to be a major topic of discussion and concern for many. They demand a great deal of power. Can you break this down for us and help us understand both the pros and the cons of the push towards these huge data centers?
6: Absolutely. Well, artificial intelligence, or large language models, as they're more aptly known, they're finding their way into things we do every day. A lot of us use these AI models, whether it's using Grammarly to correct your grammar or helping you write or to research. And these activities are great, but they take up a lot of energy. Energy is the real constraint. I just joined a Hudson delegation. We just got back from Silicon Valley recently. And what I heard over and over again wasn't a chip shortage, wasn't a memory shortage. It is energy. Energy is the real shortage, because energy is what drives data centers. And demand by data centers was up about 25% in this year alone. And it could hit more than 10, maybe 12% of total electricity usage in this country by the end of the decade.
5: Do you think nuclear power will find its way back into practical use in America?
6: I do, because a couple of precepts. Number one, the world has never used less energy, only more. And we can become more efficient at it. But, you know, globally, we need more energy. And that means energy that is more dense, i.e., you get more energy out of one step from this source of energy than you do from this other source. We are moving forward with simplified designs, new next generation designs that are far safer, faster to construct, less expensive to license. It will be a huge piece of our electricity generation moving forward. France is 80%+ nuclear power, always have been. No reason we can't do it, but it's going to take some time. And in the interim, the previous administration required a phase out of all of the coal-fired power plants, and that already left us with a gap even before AI took off.
5: Well, Brigham, I thank you for your time today. Your experience and insight are valuable.
6: Thank you very much.
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5: For decades, the United States viewed China primarily as an economic competitor. But today, under Xi Jinping, the Chinese Communist Party is pursuing something much bigger. They're expanding their influence while challenging America's leadership around the world. That concern has taken on new urgency as conflict continues in the Middle East. President Trump recently said that Xi personally assured him China would not provide weapons to Iran. Yet reports have surfaced that Chinese-made shoulder-fire air defense missiles, they're headed to Tehran. At the same time, senior U.S. officials continue warning about growing cooperation between China, Russia, and Iran. It's raising questions about whether America's principal adversaries are becoming increasingly aligned. But China's ambitions extend beyond geopolitics. The Communist Party demands absolute loyalty to the state. That leaves little room for any competing authority. Across China, independent churches have been shut down. Pastors have been imprisoned, Bibles censored, and Christians pressured to place allegiance to the Communist Party above their faith in Jesus Christ. The CCP understands that people whose highest loyalty belongs to God cannot be fully controlled by the government. So what do these developments tell us about China's long-term ambitions? Is Beijing simply pursuing its national interest, or are they working to reshape the world order? And what should America's response be? Well, in this season of change, we're watching a very visible demonstration of a spiritual conflict. We're seeing a collision of worldviews, of values, of good and evil, dark and light. China is celebrated as a tolerant place these days, but the government, not so much. Mao Zedong, with his great leap forward, resulted in 45 million deaths between 1958 and 1962. You got to let that sink in for a moment. In just 4 years, 45 million of his own people died. From 1980 until 2016, China had a one-child-only policy. Well, that resulted in more than 300 million abortions. Imagine a government that dictates how many children you can have. Even now, it's a very cruel system that the Chinese people are surviving under. It's impolite for us to say that because we benefit from much of the abuse that they suffer. We want to buy all the products we can from China as cheaply as we can get them. The Chinese government is communist, authoritarian, domineering. They practiced modern-day slavery, social control, and manipulation. History tells us that communism is not just another economic system. It's one of the most destructive, murderous expressions of human authority in history. And the people who advocate for socialism and communism today in our nation, in our biggest cities, Well, they have to deny history to do so. And it's only our profound ignorance that gives them a place in the public square. The amendment that provides for freedom of speech, freedom of press, freedom to worship God however we see fit without interference of the government, that's ours to guard. That's ours to watch over. The church in America, we better wake up to what's taking place within our borders. We recently had a pastor from South Korea visit our church here in Tennessee. To give you some context, the founding father of South Korea is a man who was educated by Christian missionaries, as were half of the founding fathers of Korea. They formed their constitution based off the U.S. Constitution. They put into that protection of religious liberty. Well, South Korea went from the poorest nation on the face of the earth upon its founding to the sixth wealthiest nation in the world. Now, the country's falling to a socialist government that just took over from the previous president. And now they're coming after the churches. There's a new bill that's been introduced in South Korea. It's called the Church Closure Act. It will allow the South Korean government to investigate churches without warrant, seize church properties, and then transfer them to the government. The pastor who visited our church, he was jailed for speaking out against the socialist government. He's still currently under investigation. Unless a miracle happens, he's expected to go back to jail in a few weeks. The change happening in South Korea is shocking. It's happened so rapidly since COVID. The communists are on the brink of taking over that country. South Korea has changed their education. They've changed their approach to citizenship. Chinese citizens, they no longer need a visa to enter South Korea. And within months, they're allowed to vote. South Korea is letting themselves be overrun by communists. It's because of sloppy immigration policies. Communists are invading. We're fooling ourselves if we think this can't happen here in America. It's already happening. Unfortunately, our nation has been on the wrong trajectory for quite a while. It didn't just start during this election season with the election of Mamdani as mayor of New York City. I never imagined that in this great nation of ours, there would be a day that churches would be told to close their doors because they were deemed non-essential. It happened during COVID. What made it worse was the church agreed to it. As Christians in America, what are we doing with the freedoms and liberties which we have? Christians have been reluctant to suggest that there's a proper way to see and understand the world. We've hesitated to say that Jesus is the only way to God. We've wanted to be embraced by the culture instead of being lights in the darkness. Well, the good news, God is moving. There are good things ahead. There are opportunities. So let's be fully engaged in doing His work everywhere we go, no matter what. And let's pray for that pastor and the people of South Korea. Let's not use our spiritual authority and who we've been called to become in Christ only to resolve our personal problems. Let's pray in cooperation with God, what He's doing in the earth, and we'll see His purposes continue to emerge. Well, tonight we're joined by China expert Gordon Chang. Welcome to the show, Gordon.
8: Thank you so much, Alan.
5: You know, in the Iran conflict, President Trump continues to be willing to give diplomacy a chance. At least he said this was the last chance. What, in your opinion, is the cost of this determined diplomacy?
8: The cost is that the Iranians are pushing the United States around, and that's obvious to everybody. And the Chinese are just loving it because their general narrative is that the United States is in terminal decline. Now, I don't agree with that. I think Xi Jinping is wrong. But nonetheless, we do see the Iranian regime getting what it wants. And President Trump has been very generous, giving them off ramps. But the cost is reputational, and it's around the world.
5: We've had several guests lately that have described an axis of cooperation that's taking place between China and Russia, Iran, North Korea. How should Americans understand what we're watching?
8: We are seeing the world divide, and we are seeing the bad actors cooperate closely, much more closely than in the past. And this presents an existential challenge to the United States. You know, we fought a lot of wars which were sort of like over there and Americans really didn't care. But now we absolutely have to care because these countries mean to take us down. And we have to understand their intent and we have to understand their power. And until we do that, although we're a far stronger society than any of those, and matter of fact, we're stronger than all of them put together, we can lose America because we're not defending ourselves with the vigor and determination necessary. We are not protecting our economy. We're not protecting our people. We are not dealing with known threats. So we can lose America.
9: Well, it seems to me under previous administrations, America was walking willingly towards globalism and really surrendering our leadership with an expression of a more America first

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1: It's critical because it's the home of Global Strike, which controls two legs of the U.S. nuclear triad. And we couldn't do anything about it. And we've seen this again at other military facilities. So we've got to stop who's ever operating those drones, probably the Chinese, but somebody and somebody hostile has been able to take over the skies over our Air Force bases.
2: You know, it's sometimes unsettling. It doesn't seem that we have the will to even deport illegal aliens. So now you're talking about identifying and removing, deporting people here who are hostile actors on behalf of other governments. Do you think the American people have the strength of will to do that?
1: I only hope so. We didn't have the strength of will to deal with Al-Qaeda, even after it killed six Americans in 1993 by bombing the North Tower of the World Trade Center. We only had the political will after we lost 2,977 Americans on one day. Now, China is much more powerful than Al-Qaeda ever was. But we do need direction from the president to say China is our enemy. It's not our friend. It's not a competitor. It's not an adversary. It's an enemy. And until we do that, the Chinese are running around our country with secret Chinese biological weapons facilities, police stations, and God knows what else is occurring.
2: Well, Secretary of State Marco Rubio has had a comment about China and Iran. Listen to what he said.
3: Nothing that China has done has in any way changed the trajectory of of what you're seeing in terms of the conflicts we're having with Iran. And in fact, in some cases, they've actually been quite cooperative with regards to what they potentially could have done but didn't do.
2: How would you frame China's engagement with our war with Iran?
1: Those are not the words that I would use. We know that China has allowed Iran to use its satellites for targeting purposes. It's almost like 99.999% sure that the six Americans who died on March 1st in Kuwait died as a result of Chinese targeting. I don't care about the trajectory of the war. I care about American lives, and the loss of any American life is unacceptable. And any country that participates in the killing of Americans has to meet the severe power of the United States. So those words, I think, were inappropriate.
2: Well, it's been reported that the Trump administration is drafting a ban on U.S. imports of Chinese data center devices. How important is that?
1: Critically important. We have a very significant lead in data centers. We had, as of June, 4,527 data centers, and China only had 449. But China can take our data centers offline and maybe even sabotage them because of the inverters and the other equipment that we have imported and put into those data centers. So, yes, this is really important. And along with that, the FCC, Federal Communications Commission, was also banning humanoid robots from China and the four-legged robots from China. So this is really good. Brendan Carr is a hero. He's the FCC chairman.
2: It's often stated that whoever wins this AI race is going to control the future of the globe. Would you agree with that sentiment?
1: Yes, I would. And that's the reason why we have to stop helping China with its AI. We help China with its AI two ways. One of them is that we sell them advanced chips. The Trump administration has given export permits for the sale of the H200 NVIDIA chip to China. It's not NVIDIA's best, but it's better than what the Chinese have. And also, we see all of this cooperation in Silicon Valley with China. You know, the people in Silicon Valley, what they're doing is despicable, but at the end of the day, they neither set nor implement American foreign policy. That's the job that we elected President Trump to do. And I'd like to see Trump prohibit these contacts between Silicon Valley and China's AI companies.
2: Well, Gordon, we need to take a short break. Will you stand by for another segment?
1: Absolutely.
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0: 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We're back now with the premier expert on China, Gordon Chang. Gordon, we recently had a pastor from South Korea visit us here in Tennessee. He was jailed in recent months simply because he'd spoken out against their current government. I've learned a lot since he was here about how communism is infiltrating South Korea. Apparently, you can enter that country if you're Chinese without a visa, and in some of the provinces, you can vote within 4 months. So their government's becoming increasingly communist. It seems unbelievable. Is that a foreshadowing of what they'd like to do in America?
3: Well, it certainly is. And South Korea could actually become the next Venezuela. You know, Venezuela was a free, prosperous capitalist society. And then it was taken over by Chavez and Maduro. Yi Jae-myung, the president of South Korea, we know he abhors Americans, and we can see that from the statements that he has made over the years. He's also surrounded himself now with people who are pro-Chinese, pro-North Koreans. They look like communists. And so we have to worry that we could lose South Korea. The Chinese are trying to do the same thing to us, to infiltrate our society. They put a lot of money into affecting our politics. They've been extremely successful. So, for instance, they were supporting Joe Biden over Bernie Sanders in the Democratic Party primaries in 2020. And they supported Biden over Trump that year. And you can say that the only person who had a vote that counted in 2020 in the presidential election was the Chinese leader, not any American. So, yes, we have to make sure that we eliminate those contacts that the regime has with us, because they're flooding our society and they're overwhelming us right now.
0: Well, the Democratic Socialist candidates have recently run a number of their primaries. It seems they're favored by China's regimes as well. How do we combat that spread of communism here in America?
3: There are so many things that we have to do, but one of them is we've got to get the Chinese regime out of our society, which means closing their four remaining consulates, stripping the embassy staff down to next to nothing, going after their businesses here, closing the secret police stations. I believe that there is a third undiscovered Chinese biological weapons facility in our country, and I don't see the FBI looking for it. But the other thing is we have to stop the money flow. And the Department of Justice is now investigating Neville Roy Singham, who is an American citizen, but he is resident in Shanghai and he coordinates his policies with the Communist Party's United Front Work Department, which is the part of the party that subverts foreign governments. So we've got to go after this money flow. There's just so many things, Alan. The list is endless about what we need to do to insulate our society from these malicious Chinese political influence and cognitive warfare efforts.
0: I've read a number of reports about significant Chinese investment in our universities, you know, influencing the minds of these young people, giving them a favorable opinion, not just towards China, but communism in general. Is that as broad and spread as it seems to be reported?
3: It is, and it's part of a problem. The big problem is that after the Cold War, conservatives, those people who believed in freedom, we just let our educational system be taken over by people who did not like the United States, who abhorred us, who hated us. So the communists are playing on a field which is ripe for them. So we've got a lot to do. We've got to go after the Chinese money that's coming in. We got to go after the Chinese Confucius Institutes that remain, the Confucius classrooms in our secondary schools. There were 500 of them, Alan, of those Confucius classrooms at a very critical point in the development of our students. So it just goes, you know, the list is almost endless right now because the communists have really spent a lot of effort influencing our politics because they believe they can take us down.
0: Well, I think it's worth noting that that's a one-way street. China's not opening their doors for us to send advocates for capitalism or advocates for Christianity or advocates for the Western way of life. It's a very one-way street, isn't it?
3: Well, it certainly is because, for instance, we can't have our media in China except in very, very limited circumstances. So, for instance, you can get CNN in China, but only in foreign hotels. You can't get it broadly. But we can get all sorts of Chinese Central Television affiliates here. You get China Daily on the street. You get Chinese apps here like TikTok. Our apps are not allowed in China. Confucius Institutes, which you referred to, they're allowed in our country. There's still about 10 of them remaining. But you can't have a Reagan Institute, for instance, in China. It's just lack of reciprocity. It goes across the board of our relationships with China. And one other thing. No American can own a square inch of land in China, but the Chinese can own the rest of this country, and they're buying it up really fast, especially farm and ranch land.
0: Well, FBI Director Kash Patel recently announced that the FBI has forged new law enforcement partnerships with China and Russia in hopes of combating international, transnational crime. What's your take on this?
3: This is truly misguided. The Chinese regime is criminal. They're behind the fentanyl gangs. That's a Communist Party project. The Communist Party is behind the Chinese money laundering gangs that have taken over the global business for that, not just drug money. So I don't know how you can cooperate with the master criminal. We should be taking these guys down, not cooperating with them. And China has sufficient opportunities to corrupt the FBI as it is, but we're giving them more because we have these exchange visits. We have their guys working in our country. This is just wrong on every level.
0: Well, Gordon, I thank you for your time today. I appreciate your courage and the insights you bring.
3: Well, thank you so much, Alan, and I appreciate the opportunity to talk to you.
0: And this is Pastor Alan Jackson. If you believe our country needs more biblical truth, help us deliver it. You can give at allenjackson.com/radio. 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
6: ABC News, I'm Wayne Cabot. President Trump tonight ordering the Pentagon to scale back joint military exercises planned this week with South Korea because it would not help in the war against Iran. Trump also saying the exercises are hostile to North Korea, which he said has been unthreatening and respectful while he's been in office. Iran putting bounties on the heads of U.S. soldiers, $30,000 for each captured American, dead or alive. Former Joint Chiefs Chairman Admiral Mike Mullen on ABC's This Week says U.S. troops at sea are being stretched because Iran has destroyed many U.S. bases where aircraft carriers normally would stop.
9: It's significant and it's tough. Those deployments are very, very difficult. Historically, we've been able to typically go to a port to take a break, do maintenance, and then come back online, even back in Vietnam.
6: Trump's son-in-law, Jared Kushner, to meet tomorrow with Israel's prime minister, who's under pressure after having turned down a U.S.-backed peace plan for Gaza that requires Israel to leave and Hamas to lay down its arms. And the AP's reporting, Kushner sat down today with Hamas, a group the U.S. has long called a terrorist organization, meeting for 2 hours in Egypt with the Hamas chief. Twisters may accompany the thunderstorms now lighting up the night sky. ABC meteorologist Leslie Lopez.
10: We are looking at the possibility of more thunderstorms moving through areas of eastern Missouri all the way out towards Virginia. This is a large area. We do have heavy rounds of rain still coming through, but the main threat now, damaging wind, along with frequent lightning strikes and the possibility of isolated tornadoes. Significant flash flood risk is out towards West Virginia. West Virginia has already issued several flash flood warnings. The likelihood that they're going to issue more tonight is in the forecast. An elevated flash flood risk all the way out towards Columbus into Pittsburgh.
6: And we start the week with triple digits from Dallas to New Orleans and from Little Rock to Oklahoma City. 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
8: From the Beacon Capital Management Weather Center.
11: Unusual warmth and humidity on this Sunday evening. I'm Dan Thomas from WSMV4. We'll gradually fall back to the 80s, eventually into the 70s by Monday morning. Monday afternoon, very hot and humid once again, high 96. The first alert weather days continue. There could be a few showers and storms, one or two of which could be severe with damaging wind. Get the latest on WSMV4 on TV and the app as well.
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0: All right. Hey, good evening to you. 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You can get the phone number there. You can get the email there. And you can look at the calendar and see where my next seminar is going to be. And my next seminar is going to be on September the 12th, which is a Saturday. So it's going to be done at 10 o'clock in the morning, like all Saturdays. The name of the seminar is called Wills, Trusts, and the Nursing Home. And it's going to be held at the Star Theater, right on the square, right here in downtown Pulaski. So if you get to Pulaski, find the square, you made it. If you need to use GPS, the physical address is 105 North 1st Street, Pulaski, Tennessee. Star Theater stands for Southern Tennessee Area Arts Repertory. There's incorporated. There's two A's in Star, not one. Or two A's in that Star, anyway. All right, so what's to talk about? Well, just a couple personal things. It's been hot. Hopefully it's the last hurrah, but we are still in August, middle of August, so there's going to be 90 degree days. But I have noticed that this time of year, the temperature gets up into the 90s, but it doesn't stay there very long. It turns around and goes right back down pretty quick. And if you'll notice, the overnight temperatures are dropping a degree or so every couple of days to a week, and so the nights are getting a little cooler, which makes it the heat a little better. I remember one day in the summer, it was super hot, like 96, 97 degrees, and I went to bed at 11 or 11:30, and it was still 81 degrees outside. That's the kind of heat that's hard to get rid of, and we're getting out of that time frame. So I love summer, but sometimes toward the end of it, I'm ready for something a little cooler, and this has been a hot one. And I got a house full of grandkids. I got my daughter, her husband, and three grandkids. And I love it. My wife is in grandma heaven, and I'm enjoying it. I just sort of have to get reused to it, you know? I mean, I love them to death, but I just have to get reused to that five-year-old, three-year-old, and the youngest is only 2 months old. I just got to get used to that activity again, because it is a high level of activity. I'll tell you what. Those kids make me tired just to watch them. All right, so what we're going to talk about today, we are going to discuss my seminar that's coming up, or any of my seminars that are coming up. I just told you about the next one that's coming up, but I want to discuss them in a little detail because a couple of things came up that made me feel like I had to do this, okay? I get calls from people that, well, you know, my seminar and this show. The difference between the seminar and this show, I get a little more into the weeds on things because I get an hour every Sunday night. So I can talk about one topic and just pick it apart and unpack it in an hour show. But when the seminar, it's an hour to an hour and 15 minutes where I try to cover a lot of things that takes me several Sundays to cover with the show. But regardless, the seminar and or this show, I receive feedback from people, and I get a lot of great reviews. So if you've been to a seminar and you thought it was pretty good, give me a review. I appreciate it. If you haven't been to one, you might consider coming to one. I got somebody who called me or sent me an email about who had been to the seminar, and I also listened to me on this show. And I mean, it was a very humbling thing that he said, because he's very commending about it. And what stuck with me the most was he didn't just like it. He didn't just simply like it and thought it was good information. What struck me was he really kind of understood the core message of what I talked about. And I'm not saying, you know, if you come to it, I'm not accusing you of not understanding it, but it can be a lot of information. Not only is it a lot of information, it's a lot of new information. And if you're like me or like anybody else, a lot of new information naturally comes with some resistance to absorb. It just does. But, you know, hopefully we're not closed-minded and not willing to try to absorb it. But, you know, so these seminars I do and this radio show that I do is really, it's not about legal documents. But you hear me talk about legal documents all the time, but that's not what it's about. And it's not about just trust. And it's not merely about probate. It's not merely about 10 care. The whole concept of my seminar and these radio shows that I do, actually I do 3 radio shows with 3 different stations, but of all these things, the whole concept, the core message is protection and peace of mind. That's the best way I can sum it all up. It's about protecting your home. It's about protecting your savings. It's about protecting your family, about protecting your independence, your dignity, and your legacy from systems that most people do not understand until they are actually or are already in a crisis. And we talk about that. That's what we do. I mean, we can help you when you're in a crisis, but by far we can help more before you get there. Now, the person that sent me this email, he's not a Medicaid planning attorney. I think he was a former Marine and he's now into financial advising, like a stockbroker type. His point was pretty simple. It was something along the lines that in the financial world and in the estate planning world, people often follow popular advice without realizing that the most popular advice may not actually protect them. Now, you hear me talk about this often. People go on the internet and look stuff up, and they get inconsistent. You know, some of it's, I mean, they don't know. I'm telling you right now, some of it's wrong. Some of it's partly wrong. None of it is 100% right that I've found, except the stuff I put out. But, you know, it's hard. It's confusing. And so one of the reasons I have this seminar is because the most common estate planning mistake that I see is for people that think a revocable living trust protects their assets. And Wes, we're going to talk a little bit about tonight, about what this seminar is really about. So if you're thinking, okay, Mr. Stan does a seminar, it's a sales pitch, he wants business. Well, I do, you know, I will gladly say up front that if after listening to what I have to say and you want to go forward with some of the things we do, it would be my hope that you retain me to do it. But there's no pressure to do that, and you don't have to do that. I'm not going to be mad at you if you don't. But that would be my wish. That would be the purpose of anything like this. But also, you know, we like doing things where we help people. If you've ever come to my seminar, I touch basically on what I used to do before I did estate planning when I was an attorney, and I did criminal defense work. And I don't know if I helped anybody. I mean, sometimes I help some of the criminals get fewer years in jail, but if you really want to call that help, I don't know. It just kind of got old. But, you know, here we have an opportunity to actually help people and help protect assets, that sort of thing. So I want to talk about this because the revocable living trusts, I mean, they are a tool that we do, and we do a lot of them. And they're very popular with people in midlife. Excuse me. Midlife meaning, 30s, 40s, 50s. And, you know, they're very useful. They're a probate avoidance technique. They completely avoid probate when they're properly funded. You know, they can help you organize your assets and provide an easy management plan if anybody becomes incapacity. I mean, we do lots of these revocable living trusts every year. And they're a good tool for many people that do estate planning. So I'm not belittling it in the least. It's a grand tool. But it has a couple of major blind spots that are missed by most estate planning attorneys. Because most estate planning attorneys might even tell you you don't need a revocable living trust. All you need is a will, which is, in my opinion, malpractice. But the revocable living trust, they may say that's all you need, but then they're leaving out the asset protection trust. And the reason is because a standard revocable living trust does not, let me repeat, does not protect your assets from your own creditors. Now, what I'm talking about is protecting you, the maker of this trust, from your creditors. when you do a revocable living trust, you are the maker of that trust too. But you're not protected from your creditors. Why not? Because you're the trustor, the maker of the trust. You're the trustee, the person who controls the property. And you are also the beneficiary during your life. When you are all three parties to a contract or an agreement like that, then you don't get creditor protection, because that would work an unfair tort upon your creditors. So you don't get it. I mean, it does not protect your assets from lawsuits. And most importantly, for most people, it does not protect your assets from the catastrophic cost of long-term care or nursing home care expenses. It does not create a 10 care asset protection of scheme. So it doesn't do that. And we're going to talk a little bit more about that today. But don't make the mistake. The revocable living trust is a great tool, but it does have some limitations. And not protecting you from your creditors is the main one. We'll be right back after break number one.
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0: All right. Hey, welcome back. Welcome back from the break. You are listening to Bulletproof Estate Planning, and I'm your host, Estate Plan Stan. All right, before we get started where we left off, let me read my disclaimer. I hate reading this thing, but they tell me I'm supposed to. Supposed to read in the beginning, but hey, sometimes I forget things. I don't like to admit it, but anyway, the disclaimer is this. This show is for educational purposes only. No legal advice is given during the show, and no attorney-client relationship exists with any of the listeners as a result of the information heard. And that makes sense to me, but okay, so we are talking about, I was talking about my seminar and about the what I think is the most common mistake people make in estate planning is they think a revocable living trust will protect their assets from their creditors. So let me pick it up where it is, because I said there's a couple of blind spots or a couple of limitations that the revocable living trust has, because we do a lot of them. I am not belittling the revocable living trust in any way, shape, or form. It is a grand asset. I mean, a grand tool. It is a great tool for probate avoidance and organization and leaving property to your children the way you want to leave it. It's a good thing, but it's just, it's more popular with people in midlife who are not concerned with long-term care. You know, and just like I said, when I was in my 30s and 40s, what I say? I said, I'm not worried about the nursing home. I'll worry about that when the time comes, but I don't care about it now. I'm too busy, you know, making my mark on the world and whatever. And I get that. And so that's why it's most popular then. But when you get of retirement years and you start thinking about things like long-term care, then that's when people become interested. And now, you know, this, I consider this, you know, this blind spot is one of the most dangerous misunderstandings there is in estate planning. So I want to spend tonight driving it home. Because a lot of people erroneously believe that because they have a living trust, their assets are, quote, protected, okay? But again, a revocable living trust offers no protection for you, meaning the client, while you're alive. The trustor, the maker of the trust, no protection for you while you're alive. It only offers protection from probate after your death. Okay? I can't know how to make that clear. I mean, your family typically won't discover this problem until a health crisis or some kind of incapacity crisis or a lawsuit or some nursing home admission of somebody or a probate dispute exposes the weakness of this plan. They probably won't know it until then. Now, and that's not a small defect, okay? I mean, it's not a small technical defect. I mean, it's the difference between a plan that merely organizes assets and a plan that actually protects them. So why does this seminar matter now? I mean, why do I talk about my seminar every Sunday night and tell you when the next one is? And we do them every other month, and I do them every month. Why does it matter? Why do I do them? Here's why. Long-term care costs. Now, remember, when we're talking about long-term care in Tennessee, we're talking about TennCare. That is TennCare's version of Medicaid. Long-term care costs are one of the biggest financial threats facing aging Americans and their families. Nursing homes, assisted living, memory care units, all that stuff, home care, can literally drain a lifetime of savings with really alarming speed. I mean, in no time. You don't believe me? The nursing home right now averages about $10,800 a month. Now, some people are telling me that they have to pay more than that. That's where my average is at, but it may be more. But think of, that's $120,000 a year plus of financial bleeding. Now, just sit down with your assets and figure how long you can withstand that much financial bleeding and how much of a dent that will put in your estate if not exhausted. So, you know, it's the biggest, this is one of the biggest threats to your financial well-being or, you know, your legacy, what you plan on leaving your children out there. Now, most people don't plan for this particular risk, or at least they certainly don't plan for it correctly. A lot of people assume that TennCare will pay for long-term custodial care. It does not. I'm sorry, Medicare. A lot of people assume Medicare. I mispronounced. Many people will assume that Medicare, not Medicaid, not TennCare, Medicare, that's your insurance, right? They assume Medicare is going to pay for long-term care. It does not. Now, if you're going to argue with me on that and say, well, Aunt Gertrude went into the hospital with a broken hip and they sent her to, you know, XYZ nursing home over here, and they paid every bit, Medicare paid every bit about it. Yeah, I'm not talking about that. That is rehabilitation. That is not long-term care. You're just there to get better from whatever puts you there in the first place. Most people assume that their estate plan that has a revocable trust already protects them from that, and it does not. Now, a lot of people, they make this assumption. I'm looking through my notes here. Another assumption a lot of people assume is that 10 care planning, getting eligible for 10 care, is only for people who are already broke, people who are indigent. I mean, that's wrong. That is not right. Now, let me just say a word about that. If you are broke and you have nothing, well, you don't need me to get eligible for 10 care. You will be eligible by default because it's a means-tested program where they only let you own so much money and you can only have so much income. And if you're broke and don't have anything, you'll probably fall within those parameters and you can do it. So you don't really need Medicaid planning. So you assume that 10 care planning is only for people who are broke. 10 care, people who are broke do not need 10 care planning because they're probably already eligible. So it's not a welfare system. It's not for the people that don't have anything. Now, I give this seminar to explain these issues that I'm talking about in plain English, without legal jargon, without pretending that a basic estate plan solves every problem. Now, I want to talk about this for a second. I pride myself in doing these seminars and this radio show in what we call plain English. I don't bombard you with a boatload of legal jargon. I mean, sometimes I'll use legal words, but I'll explain why I'm using them and what they are. And when I do that, it's because I feel it's important that you know and understand the legal jargon at the time. I want to tell you something. I got a call from somebody. Somebody called, a very nice woman out of Murfreesboro, called me and said, or scheduled one of my calls, right? She called and scheduled something, and I returned the call. We wanted to talk about a trust. And she told me that she listens to my show every Sunday night, which always humbles me, and thank you again for that. You know, when you're on radio, you don't know how many people are listening to you. I don't know if I'm talking to the ether or if there's a ton of people listening. I do get feedback, so I do know some people do, and I thank you for that. That's why I do it. But she said something that really warmed my heart because, you know, my wife has always said to me, you'd be a great teacher. She said, just the way you explain things. And I'm not talking about just what I do for a living. Sometimes I explain things from my engineering days and that sort of thing. But this gal mentioned to me that we were talking about her trust, said she was a teacher and had a teacher's pension. We were talking about some of her assets and income. And she went out of her way to tell me that said, you would make a great teacher. She said, you put this in easily understandable terms for people like me to understand what it is. Now, ma'am, I thanked you then. I thank you again. I greatly appreciate that because that is the reason that warms my heart so much is that's one of my goals. I intentionally do that so it's understandable. I don't want to bog it down with a bunch of legal BS. I mean, you know, when I write the trust and all that, we use the legal language that's necessary. But even the trust, I tell people, when I write trust for people, it's not in a veiled language. Sometimes we'll have to cite some IRS stuff and it looks that way, but the bulk of it is not a veiled language document. You can read it and you can understand it pretty straightforward. So, and that's my goal. And so thank you so much for saying that because it makes me feel like I'm accomplishing it. If you feel that way, hey, give me a call and tell me or go and give me a 5-star review. I'm not supposed to tell you the kind of review to give me, but anyway, give me a review. That'd be great. Because that's my goal, and if I'm accomplishing it, then I need to know that. If I'm not accomplishing it, I need to know that too. So, you know, when you come to the seminar, listen to me here on the radio, you know, I explain why proper planning. You're not just probate avoidance. That's not what we talk about. I talk about probate avoidance, and all trusts will do that. But that's not all we talk about. We also talk about protection from probate, plus protection from lawsuits, plus protection from the catastrophically high cost and expenses of long-term care. That's the best extent. You know, if you're interested in that, we need to do the kind of trust that protects you from that. So we talk about probate avoidance. You hear me talk about it a lot. And it really is You know, it's a probate is what happens when you have a will. But when you have a trust, you completely avoid probate. So your family can avoid the unnecessary court involvement, the delays, the expenses, and the public administration of your estate. So probate is definitely worth avoiding. And all trusts, revocable or asset protection, all trusts avoid probate just by their very nature. So, probate avoidance is something we really want to do. All right, I'll be right back after break number two.
1: Politics, growth, schools, taxes, and change. If it affects you, we're talking about it.
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right. Hey, welcome back. Welcome back from the break. You are listening to Bulletproof Estate Planning, and I am your host, Estate Plan Stan. All right. So we're talking about, you know, this misconception, I think, is the biggest misunderstanding in estate planning, is that people believe if they get a revocable living trust, it protects them from long-term care expenses or protects them from creditors. And when we're talking about creditors, I'm talking about all creditors. Long-term care is just one of them. And so I'm talking about what our trusts do. You know, all trusts avoid probate, and that's set, whether you do a revocable living trust or asset protection trust, avoiding probate is certainly something worth avoiding. I'm not going to get into the weeds on that in this presentation. You've heard me say it a million times. I don't even do probate anymore because it's just such a pain. And people call me all the time and say, will you probate mom and dad's will? And it's like, no, I don't do probate. And they say, well, you talk about it all the time. And I say, no, I talk about probate avoidance all the time. I mean, it consumes my resources for a year and nobody's ever happy. So anyway, I farm that out. I have referrals that I send them to people. But probate avoidance is definitely a goal of any trust. But if you want lawsuit protection, I mean, so your family, you know, here's the thing. You have your wealth, okay? Like I said, if you don't have anything, you don't need me to get eligible for 10 care. You'll get there on your own. I deal with people who spend their life working hard, blood, sweat, and tears, developing their nest egg, whatever that is. You know, I'm not going to talk about size of a nest egg. Whatever your nest egg is pretty big to you and pretty important to you and very important. You want to keep it. As a matter of fact, if your nest egg is somewhat on the smaller side, then it's even more important that you keep all of it and don't lose it through things like the cost of probate and make sure it gets to your kids. But, you know, the asset protection trust, it can protect from lawsuits, not just lawsuits or creditors. Remember, I just said a little while ago, this creditor protection trust, the income-only asset protection trust that we do, this 10-care planning trust, protects you from 10-care being a creditor and taking your property and making you pay for your long-term care every month. But they're only one creditor. I mean, there's all kinds of creditors out there. So if you get sued, you know, let's say you've got a bunch of real estate, like a family farm that your kids are still working and depending on it, or you know your kids are looking forward to getting their inheritance from you someday because they could use it and they need it. Well, you know, an asset protection trust gives you lawsuit protection from other creditors as well. This is so your family, for instance, doesn't have to worry about you risking your life savings every time you get behind the wheel of a car, right? Especially as you age and your hearing and vision starts to worsen, kind of like me. You know, my wife tells me I can't hear. I don't believe it. I'm starting to believe it, but I don't want to believe it. Let me put it that way. Your vision can worsen. You know, my eyes are not clear like they used to be. And things like your reaction time slows down. I mean, if you're 70, 80 years old and you got great hearing, great vision, and great reaction time, God bless you. You're one of the few. But most of us, that changes. And so, you know, they worry about us when we drive. And I kind of don't like that, but I guess I can't really blame them. But, you know, if I get into a terrible accident that I cause and they sue me above my policy limits, then my estate is at risk. And so that's a creditor protection. The asset protection trust protects you against. Of course, so other creditors too. I'm not going to get into it. All kinds of people can sue you for all kinds of reasons. But the one that most people are really worried about is long-term care. Now, when we talk about long-term care, we're talking about 10-care planning or being in a nursing home, the high cost of that. So, you know, the asset protection protects you from that. So your family's not forced to spend down everything you worked a lifetime for to build because the wrong type of trust was used or no meaningful planning was ever done. Now, if you don't have the asset protection trust, you are going to be required to spend down your money. It is an absolute legal assurity. If you have the asset protection trust, you will not be required to spend down at least the assets we put in the trust, which are always going to be the big assets like the real estate and many big old brokerage accounts or stuff like that. I mean, these are all related issues, but they're not the same issue. Okay. Avoiding probate is not the same as protecting your assets from lawsuits and long-term care expenses. They're all planning issues we want to deal with, but again, they are not the same issue. They are different. So,
what we do is this asset protection trust. I call it the income-only asset protection trust. Now, if you never heard it before, you can Google that, income-only asset protection trust. What you will see when you do that, you'll get some hits on that name. But what you'll see also, something called the Medicaid Asset Protection Trust. Now, that's what I'm talking about. I just don't use that name. And I don't use it for a specific reason, but it's the same thing. Now, one of the key planning tools discussed at the seminar is the income-only asset protection trust that I offer. I do the seminar, I talk about a will, I talk about revocable living trust, the problems the revocable living trust solves over the will. And then we move into the asset protection trust. So the income-only asset protection trust is a creditor protection trust. Those are more generic names like creditor protection or just asset protection. The income-only is a little more specific, okay? Now, the income-only asset protection trust is an irrevocable asset protection trust. People hear the word irrevocable, and sometimes they panic on that. No need. Hopefully, I'll get a chance to cover

0: same issues you're talking about at the kitchen table, we're talking about here. 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
2: Do I? I don't think I do. As a matter of fact, I'm absolutely positive I don't. Because why? Because you can change an irrevocable trust. I'll tell you something that's even more bizarre, is you can revoke one. People say, okay, irrevocable trust, and you can revoke it. That's a bunch of legal double talk, you know, and it may be. This is some of that legal jargon. So in all honesty, I think the word irrevocable trust is just a poor name. It doesn't mean it can't be revoked. And I say that because our trust code, you know, we adopted Uniform Trust Code in, I think it was 2013. And our Uniform Trust Code clearly shows you how to revoke an irrevocable trust. So we're going to talk about this a little bit. You know, one of the blind spots that people have, that, and I'm going to tell you this, is held by many estate planning attorneys and held by many financial advisors, is that they think their irrevocable trust means it's unchangeable. You can't modify it. And they think that because they, the non-attorney or the attorneys that say that, the reason they say that is because they've never bothered to understand that an irrevocable trust means something else. I'm going to tell you what it means. But, I mean, it takes an effort to learn something. I don't care what it is. I don't care if it's estate planning. I don't care if it's brain surgery. I don't care if it's to be an electrician, to be a Cracker Jack plumber. I mean, I've done a lot of that stuff, and it takes an effort to learn it. And these people that are telling you that an irrevocable trust can't be changed are lazy people that never put in the time, because that is blatantly, completely, and 100% wrong. So I'm here to tell you that. I'm here to tell you that I did put in the time. I'm gladly I'll share it with people. But what irrevocable means, it just means that you, the maker of the trustor, cannot revoke it unilaterally. It means all by yourself. You've got to get the beneficiaries to agree to revoke it. So if you got a situation, and I've never really revoked any of my asset protection trusts, I take it back. We've revoked one, but that was because the people put it together and a couple years later went through a horrific divorce and we had to distribute the property in it. So a joint trust is not going to survive a divorce. So, but for reasons of just revoking, I've never had to revoke one of our income-only asset protection trusts. We could, but I've never had to do it. What it means is you, the maker of the trust. So you and husband and wife are the maker, and you make this. And suppose something comes up in your life, some sort of, I don't know, a catastrophic illness where you got to get at this property, or it's a life or death situation. You need to get at it. And for some reason, I really can't even come up with a good set of facts, but let's just assume for some reason you're convinced you need to revoke your irrevocable trust. You can do that. It just needs to involve the beneficiaries, the kids that you're leaving the property to. Because when you write an irrevocable trust, the minute you name them as beneficiaries, they've got a vested interest. Not so with the revocable living trust, because the revocable living trust, when you name the beneficiaries as receiving property at death, you can change that with a whim of a, with a stroke of a pen. You are, one of the, a court case I read out of another state said, you are a beneficiary of a revocable living trust at the whim of the trustor. Put you in Monday, take you out Tuesday. Put you back in Wednesday, take you back out Thursday. He can take you out because he doesn't like you. He can take you out because he doesn't think you deserve it. He can take you out because he does like you, and he wants to give it. He can take, the trustor can take you out of it for any reason whatsoever or no reason at all. It's that kind of control that doesn't give you the credit or protection that we're trying to build into this thing. So that's when people tell you an irrevocable trust can't be changed, they are wrong. Call me and we'll talk about it, because you can change it. We do it all the time. There's a specific way of changing it. It's called exercising your testamentary limited power of appointment, but you can sure change it. All right, we will be right back after break number three.
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All right. Hey, welcome back. Welcome back from the break. You are listening to Bulletproof Estate Planning, and I am your host, Estate Plan Stan. All right. So we talked about, you know, we're trying to do this asset protection trust, and the revocable living trust does not protect you from your creditors. You can protect the property from your kids' creditors when they inherit it all day long, but you can't protect you, the makers of the trust, cannot protect the revocable living trust does not protect you, the makers of the trust, from your creditors during your lifetime. And if long-term care comes up, it's going to happen during your lifetime, right? That makes pretty good sense. So that's why we need that kind of protection. So this income-only asset protection trust is designed for people who want more than a basic revocable living trust. Okay, if you want something that goes beyond just what the revocable living trust does, the income-only asset protection trust is designed for people who want to avoid probate while also pursuing asset protection planning for future lawsuit protection and long-term care risks. The creditor, 99% of the people I talk to that they're interested in is long-term care. Occasionally, somebody's worried about, you know, getting sued above their policy limits, or they have some rental property and they're worried about a drug deal going down and somebody getting shot, stuff like that. Now, there's a small percentage of people out there that do this for that reason, and that's a valid reason to do it. But by far, by the nature of this trust and my practice, I deal with elder folks that are worried about long-term care and how much it's going to bleed them to death financially if them or the spouse go into care. Now, this concept matters because there's a lot of families that are told, either explicitly or implicitly, that they must choose between control and protection. Now, that is, I'm not going to say it's out and out wrong, but I'm definitely going to say that is an oversimplification. With the right type of planning, you can retain important rights and practical control while also providing this asset protection we talked about. There's a difference between control and ownership. All right. You may have heard somebody say, or you may have read somewhere, that it's a good idea to own nothing but control everything. Well, that's kind of like what I'm talking about. I mean, and you know, if I can put it, here's one of those things I like to put in plain English. What's the difference between ownership and control? Well, if you have a house and you're living there, it's your primary residence, and you live there, and you maintain the house, you have an insurance policy on the house. You, I don't know, maybe even have a mortgage on the house or had a mortgage on the house. You got to mow the grass, right? You got to clean the gutters. It needs paint. You got to paint it or whatever. It needs fixing. You got to fix it. You do all these things. If you have a house and you're doing all those things and you have the exclusive use of it and you live there, what does it matter whether you own it or not? I mean, you're controlling it. You can control it. You can sell it. You can not sell it. You can keep the money for it or put the money in a new house. I mean, ownership is a little overrated. But by not having the ownership is what gives us the creditor protection. So you're not giving up very much at all. So with the income-only asset protection trust, you retain the rights to, number one, be the trustee. If you're the trustee, you're controlling how the trust assets are invested, if the house is sold, or if a new house is purchased, you know, et cetera, et cetera. You can also retain the right to change the trustees at any time. And typically when we do, here's a give you an example of when we do that, pretty routinely, is if you are the trustee and one of you, like the husband or the spouse, has to go into long-term care, I would strongly recommend that both of you resign as trustees and we reappoint maybe one of the kids for the lifetime trustee. There's several reasons. I won't go into them, but I'm just saying the point I'm making now is you have the right to change the trustee. You know, I'll say if your trustee's not doing what he's supposed to do, you can fire him and put somebody in there that will do what they're supposed to do. That doesn't happen very often, but it's nice to know you could do that. And you reserve the right or retain the right to change the beneficiaries at any time during your life or after your death. So that's a mouthful. So I said, I just got done saying a while ago, you can make a change to this. You can change the trusteeship. You can change where property goes after your death, which is where 99, if not 100% of the, where people want to make changes. The only kind of people want to change an asset protection trust is where it goes after death or who the trustee is. So can you change it? Certainly you can change it. And these details matter. It's what makes the thing such an attractive, it's also what makes it such a powerful, powerful tool. Now, this trust, the asset protection trust, has to be drafted correctly. It has to be funded correctly. The family has to understand what the trust does and what it doesn't do. The plan has to be coordinated with your real estate,
retirement accounts, beneficiary designations, long-term care planning, and the 10 care rules. All right. This, you know, so there's a lot more to it. And that's what you hire me to do. I understand how all that stuff works, and I understand how it works together. That's why these do-it-yourself planning, generic online trusts, and the ordinary revocable living trust planning can be so dangerous, because the documents may look official, the terminology may sound familiar, but the legal consequences can be entirely different from what the family believes they're getting when they do it. The seminar has updates and expands the original with new material addressing several major planning issues that families now face more often. Okay, so, you know, this is a grand tool. The Asset Protection Trust is a grand tool. And I think we're so lucky in the state of Tennessee to have it. You know, Tennessee's ranked third out of 50 states for having the most favorable trust laws. Who'd have thought it? You know, it's a grand tool, and I think it's the greatest. It's definitely underutilized. I have seminars, I do radio shows, and people hire me to do it all the time, but I'm probably barely putting a dent in the population as far as this being available. It's available to anybody. But you got to know about it, which means you got to listen to somebody like me. Unfortunately, the bulk of people that go talk to attorneys or surf the internet run into these misconceptions that I'm talking about. They say, well, if you do an irrevocable trust, you're just losing the control of the property. You'll never see it again. It's just all gone. You're just SOL. And all that is SOL. All that is bull. Anyway, when we talk about the seminar or you have the family vision meeting with me, we're going to talk about these topics. I call them core topics. Why an ordinary revocable living trust fails to protect your assets from lawsuits and long-term care. We can talk about why that is. How probate works. Why your family should plan to avoid it. Why joint ownership can create serious legal, tax, creditor, and family problems. I mean, we talked about that just a couple weeks ago. How 10 care planning works and why ethical 10 care planning is not the same as hiding assets. We're not giving stuff away and trying to hide it. Hide assets is a four-letter word in my business, so we don't do that. Common 10 care myths that cause families to delay planning until it's much harder to protect assets. Once you're in crisis, we can still protect things, but it's harder to do. How rental property owners may use LLCs and asset protection trusts as part of a broader protection plan for that property. These are not theoretical concerns. These are the problems that families deal with every day when their spouse, parent, or their loved one needs care. Okay? So, you know, we got this gap between what people believe and what is true. I'm not going to have much time to go through it, but basically it boils down to that many people are exposed to substantial financial risk, not because they refused to plan, but because they relied on planning that did not do what they thought it did. Now, that's not always your fault. It wasn't explained to you. That's whoever the attorney did it for you. If he didn't explain it to you right, that's malpractice. It's not always neglect. I mean, sometimes it's just false confidence. You know, in other words, a person could have a will, but the will does nothing to avoid probate. A person can have a revocable living trust, which is a great tool, but the revocable living trust does nothing to protect assets from nursing home expenses, which may have been what they wanted. All right, so I'm pretty much out of time. I'm looking at my notes. I pretty much covered most of it. If there's anything I didn't, I'll pick it up next week. But, you know, I'm about out of time. So, hey, if you've heard what I, if you liked what I heard when I talked about these seminars, come to one. It's really to your benefit. There's no cost. I call them free educational seminars. I focus on the word education. You can focus on the word free if you want, because they are. I offer the time freely. Take advantage of it. I'm trying to help. If you like what we talk about, give us a call here at Prochowski Estate Law, Prochowski Elder Law. My number is 931-363-7222. 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Or you can visit my website and get my email, which is stan@prochowskiestatelaw.com. But if you go to Estate Plan Stan, that takes you to the webpage, and you can find the email under Contact Us, or I'm sure it's in there somewhere. Probably multiple times. You can ask your question that way. You know, you can call and set up a call, and I'll answer your question, or you send it to me by email, and I'll respond by email. Again, next seminar coming up, September the 12th. It's a Saturday. We do Saturday seminars at 10 o'clock in the morning. We call it Wills, Trust in the Nursing Home. That seminar and the stuff I talk about on this program is all about what I talked about today.
It's going to be at the Star Theater. It's located on the square in downtown Pulaski. The physical address is 105 North 1st Street, Pulaski, Tennessee. Remember, doing nothing has a predictable result. All right, thank you for listening. I hope you enjoy this show as much as I enjoy doing it, and I do enjoy doing it. I think you can tell. Now, I'll be back next Sunday night at 8 o'clock p.m. for the next episode of Bulletproof Estate Planning. And I am Estate Planning.

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1: 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Headlines don't stop in Washington. 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

0: Where did this come from? Because most of the testing indicates the public school kids in urban areas do extremely poorly on standardized tests. Graduate, there's no such a thing as failing a grade. There's no such a thing like being required to take a test. There's no such a thing as being required to come to school. Truancy laws don't apply anymore. So you don't have to come to school, don't have to take a test. And it indicates that in a good urban district, one third of the kids can read and write, two thirds cannot. And some of the bad ones, it's 90% cannot read and write. So where did this come from about activism, about protesting Israel, about support for Hamas, support for abortion, support for transgender rights? Where did all this originate? Where did it come from?
1: It's a long story, but in American education, many years ago, we converted to a German model of education, and that is where you send your kids to school is required. They're in a classroom with children of the same age, and that teachers, government teachers, are trained to educate children. And this is a model of conformity. It's a model not of true education, but of conformity. It teaches children to follow rules, to follow authority, to behave, to not step out of the bounds, to only learn what you're taught, to not try to learn more. Right. And over the years, the leftists, and now we can see it in our political arena, truly Marxist, have taken over, and they're in charge of teacher training. They're in charge of the schools of education. They started by just not teaching teachers how to teach kids to read, for example. I mean, that most government school teachers do not know how to teach children to read. And it's a travesty. That's why homeschooling is so successful. It's easy to teach kids to read. All you need to do is really focus on phonics. But they did away with phonics. If you remember that those reading wars came in and out since like the 40s. And so you can see over time when you look at the education system, this was where it was headed. And it's just getting worse. And again, we strongly recommend, and the other issue is, don't take government money to homeschool or for your private school. Because as soon as you take government money, they will start telling you what to do. If it's just as simple as telling you you have to use state certified teachers. Right there, I said that the state certification process teaches teachers to be Marxist. So you cannot take government money for your private school, for your home school. You must do it on your own dime. And then we have to press our legislators to reduce funding to government schools commensurate with enrollment. I mean, enrollment is declining across the country, but they still get more money.
0: And it's more expensive. Cincinnati, we have a levy up, and they do a lousy job in education. I don't blame the teachers so much as the parents. The parents and the teachers in many urban areas are just completely overwhelmed, underwhelmed, and they're completely. We have the worst generation of parents right now in American history, and it's getting worse, not better. But once again, Melanie Curtis, USPIE.org, all the information is there, and we're warning the American people what's happening to the next generation that gives birth to people like Mom Donnie and Dr. Abdul, and those are the people, and also Brandon Johnson, the mayor of Chicago. They're all products of this, and this is what we get. But once again, Melanie, you're a great American, and thanks for coming on the Bill Cunningham Show. Thank you, Melanie.
1: Thanks.
0: And God bless you. Let's continue with more.
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0: All right, Billy Cunningham, the Great American. Thanks to Melanie Curtis for coming on. USPIE, United States Parents Involved in Education. And they're a conservative group that's encouraging you to be involved in your children's education. by running for the Board of Election, the Board of Education. Go to meetings, express your displeasure with what is not being taught. They should not be indoctrination schools, but educational institutions. And how anyone in California can justify a 4 or 5 year old having to choose a gender and being prepared later, shall we say, for the transition into a different gender is thoroughly despicable. Let's continue with more. Joshua Phillips coming up next from Epoch Times to talk about what's happening as we speak in Japan with the bond market. Bill Cunningham with you and all great Americans every Sunday night.

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0: News that matters. 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
2: Dr. Maselli, welcome again to the Bill Cunningham Show. First of all, Dr. Maselli, can you, you have a posting up about wolves in white coats, how doctors and hospitals pushed and profited from the fraud of gender medicine. Explain that to the American people.
3: Absolutely, and thanks for having me, Bill.
2: Yes, sir.
3: This report is really a wake-up call. It shows so much in terms of the breakthrough in our mission to protect American kids from transgender industrial complex. And I think it goes back to the question, how did this madness even be allowed to happen? It's just been out of control. And I think one of the things that we noticed for the most part is that it was driven by profit, pressure from medical societies, and politics, frankly, from the Biden administration.
2: Can you explain the medical codes? We have, I think, a great children's hospital here in Cincinnati, but I've read some reporting that the children's hospital here would recode certain medical procedures to mask their true intent to get paid. Explain what to the American people, what is a diagnostic or a medical code?
3: Absolutely. So a diagnostic code is what you would find on your visit or on your bill related to the diagnosis that you have, whether it's high blood pressure, whether it's diabetes, or in this case, whether it's gender dysphoria. But what we've seen here is that there's reason to believe that some providers are actually diagnosing kids with a physical condition that they don't have in order to get paid for these gender procedures. And I think, for example, you can look at diagnosis like precocious puberty. This is a diagnosis that we should see in kids that are 6, 7, 8 years old. This is not a diagnosis that you'd expect to find in 13-year-olds or 14-year-olds. But what the HHS report shows, it shows that we're seeing this diagnosis of precocious puberty in these 13, 14, 15-year-old kids. It doesn't make any sense. That's supposed to be an early onset of puberty. You wouldn't see it after someone has gone through puberty. And so it raises a lot of suspicion that this diagnosis code is being used for fraudulent reasons or potentially fraudulent reasons. And that's exactly why this report and the appendix of it with a list of hospitals is being referred to the Office of Inspector General for further investigation.
2: As far as Chloe Cole, I've watched her testified in the Congress. Can you tell us the history of Chloe Cole and what the Chloe Cole Act would do?
3: Yeah, so, you know, Chloe is a detransitioner. So she's someone who unfortunately had gone through the transition process when she was a young girl. And frankly, much as many detransitioners, she was sort of pushed into this modality, into this medicalization. You know, we know that kids are struggling. They're young, they're vulnerable, they're going through gender confusion, and they're going to doctors seeking help. And what unfortunately is happening is that these doctors are pushing them toward this pathway of puberty blockers, cross-sex hormones, and surgeries. And Chloe is one who can tell you herself that she ended up on the medications, had one of the surgeries as well. But she speaks from the heart. And I think it's so important for us to listen to the voice of detransitioners, people who have been just so harmed by the medical system, and to make sure that we can do what's right. And as part of that, there is the Chloe Cole Act that is in Congress. And one of the key modalities that act is looking at is to make sure that there's a private right of action. You know, unfortunately, kids might not realize that they've made a terrible mistake until years and years later. And the statute of limitations runs out on those kids in terms of their ability to obtain justice. And so I think it's just important for us to understand this and recognize this and make sure that we can support detransitioners, that they can seek justice after they've been harmed by a system that should have helped them when they were coming to them as a vulnerable kid.
2: Dr. Kurt Maselli, do no harm. As far as why this is happening, can you tell us, you're like a regular doctor. I can't imagine Hippocratic Oath, first do no harm. You got a 13, 14, 15-year-old who's having some mental difficulties called gender dysphoria. They are delusional. They do not believe that their heart and soul is in the right body, that somehow a different body would solve the problem. And medical, I have great respect for my doctors, and I'll follow them almost insipidly, whatever they say I'm going to do. But why did the medical profession, I guess 10 or 15 years ago, and these are bright, intelligent men and women who know you cannot change XX or XY. A cheek swab tells you if you're XX or XY, if you're a boy or a girl, male or female. Well, why did doctors, thousands of doctors, were they taught this in medical school, that somehow a person could verbally express the idea that I'm in the wrong body and to have a decision made by a child, I guess in cooperation with the parents and the medical community, that this is the resolution of your problem? Can you tell me that this is so weird This is so unusual. Why did doctors fall for it? Why did doctors still do it today?
3: It's a great question that you asked, Bill, and it's one that we need to consider, and it's one that the HHS report considers as well. It looks at the fact that there's just been tremendous pressure in medical societies, oftentimes coming from activists and primarily from the World Professional of Association of Transgender Health, WPATH. It is pushed guidelines that have promoted the medicalization of these kids. And unfortunately, these activists have become very active within medical societies, within and medical associations within the United States, and they have pushed this agenda. It's been extraordinarily harmful, and they've done it under the guise of quote unquote medical necessity, when none of this is medically necessary. What we need is to provide competent and compassionate mental health care. We need to appropriately assess our children, our individuals, to make sure that we are treating their psychiatric needs, that we're taking care of the depression, the anxiety that is often comorbid with the gender dysphoria that they have, that we're addressing the traumas that they're going through, the social media pressures. We've sort of lost all of that. And unfortunately, we've allowed the activist community to drive the agenda. And I think, frankly, some physicians have been afraid to speak up. And this has become, in some respects, a quote-unquote human rights issue, when it's not that at all. The key is that we want to help kids through their difficulty and the challenges that they're having, and that doesn't entail medicalizing them and then having them end up on these lifelong interventions that cause irreparable harm.
2: Like Chloe,
3: and then there's the profit motive.
2: There's billions of dollars paid out the last 10 years, and I would assume if things don't go right in election in 2028, and if Kamala Harris wins, or AOC, my Lord, forgive us, is the president, all this goes out the window, what Donald Trump is doing. And we're going to have transitioning on demand, and it's going to be paid for by the taxpayer. It's going to be awful. Do you have some idea what percentage of young boys and girls become men and women that have buyer's remorse, that say, I shouldn't have done this, this was a serious mistake, saying to their mom and dad, why didn't you protect me? Saying to your pediatrician, why didn't you protect me? Saying to children's hospitals, why didn't you protect me? Any idea what percent we're dealing with here saying they made a terrible

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10: We are Red Eye Radio, and he's our crony, and I'm Gary McNamara. And things getting, some fisticuffs because of the whole flock camera thing. Protesters gathered in Fargo, North Dakota on Saturday to make their voices heard regarding the use of flock cameras by law enforcement, only for the initial peaceful protest to end up in fighting. The protest was primarily organized by a group calling themselves Midnight Mafia, who have been outspoken in their opposition to what they view as invasive levels of surveillance. They spoke of their need for privacy and distrust of the government, and the fact the government would use the information gained in flock cameras solely to fight crime. They didn't believe that. I think there's no end in sight to possible federal overreach, even if you have terrific guardrails, said one concerned citizens. I also don't like the idea of being surveilled wherever I go. The protest ended about 40 minutes after it started when a physical fight broke out between those who were trying to make the event overtly political and those who were trying to keep it nonpartisan.
1: Ah, wow. There you go.

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5: We are Red Eye Radio. He's our crony, and I'm Gary McNamara. You know, it's great, but still a little weird for me when I think about all the former Democrats out there or people that are still Democrats that have verified everything that we have said over the years. You know, whether it's the Barry Weisses, the Michael Schellenbergers, the you know, Matt Taibbi's, the Alan Dershowitz's, the Jonathan Turley's out there, the Terry Moran out there.
6: Bill Maher.
5: Bill Maher, see Bill Maher coming out going, you know, George Bush's whole thing on Social Security to, you know, to come off your accounts, that wasn't a bad idea.
6: Right.
5: He was against it when it came out.
7: Well, remember, Britt Hume used to work for ABC for years. Remember that?
5: Oh, yeah. I forgot about that.
7: Yeah.
5: Wow.
7: And
5: wow.
7: And
5: that's right.
7: And John Stossel started being an investigative reporter.
5: He was a liberal.
7: He thought he was going to go out and help the world, save the world, right?
5: Yeah.
7: And then all of a sudden, he started asking questions and learning things. Next thing you know, he's a libertarian.
5: David Horowitz. He started out as a liberal.
7: You know, exactly. Yeah. So it's really interesting to see these types of individuals go through that transformation by learning the facts.

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2: It's Dan Mandis. 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
3: We are Red Eye Radio, and he's our crony, and I'm Gary McNamara. And things getting, some fisticuffs because of the whole flock camera thing. Protesters gathered in Fargo, North Dakota on Saturday to make their voices heard regarding the use of flock cameras by law enforcement, only for the initial peaceful protest to end up in fighting. The protest was primarily organized by a group calling themselves Midnight Mafia, who have been outspoken in their opposition to what they view as invasive levels of surveillance. They spoke of their need for privacy and distrust of the government, and the fact that government would use the information gained in flock cameras solely to fight crime. They didn't believe that. I think there's no end in sight to possible federal overreach, even if you have terrific guardrails, said one concerned citizens. I also don't like the idea of being surveilled wherever I go. The protest ended about 40 minutes after it started when a physical fight broke out between those who were trying to make the event overtly political and those who were trying to keep it nonpartisan.
4: Ah, wow. There you go.

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7: Morning, 5 o'clock now. I'm Joan Jones with your top stories. Our forecast is calling for partly cloudy skies today. Our high hits 95 degrees, the heat index 105, and Stefano tells us could be some strong to severe thunderstorms possible this afternoon and this evening. And if we do get them, they would be south and east of Nashville. A 1 out of 5 threat. This is just for heavy rainfall, damaging wind gusts. Tornadoes are not being discussed with these storms that are moving through this afternoon. In the news this morning, President Trump is scaling back America's joint military exercises with South Korea, saying in a Truth Social post over the weekend that, as usual, the cost of the exercises is mostly borne by the United States.
8: In a Truth Social post, Trump says...
7: Karen Waugh, reporting from Washington, tells us that President Trump says it's too late to cancel the exercises. They will instead be scaled back. Actress Hayden Panettiere has died. You may remember her as the indestructible cheerleader Claire Bennett on NBC's Heroes, and then as country singer Juliet Barnes on the show Nashville. Her father announced her death over the weekend, but there's no official cause just yet. In May, she spoke about her troubles with addiction and alcohol to alcohol and painkillers on a talk show. She also said she suffered from postpartum depression and had lost custody of her only child to her former boyfriend, who is a Ukrainian pro boxer. He took that daughter to Ukraine. Hayden Panettiere was 36 years old. Wall Street, on Wall Street, stocks are trending a bit lower this morning. 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Stocks trended lower at the close on Friday. The Dow Jones Industrials lost 0.2%, down 107. The NASDAQ fell 0.28%. It was down 73 points. The S&P 500 index lost 13 on Friday. Now, the pre-market numbers, the Dow futures are down 84 points, but the NASDAQ futures are up 146 right now, and the S&P futures are plus 11, and we'll keep an eye on that throughout the day. That's the latest news. We've got your traffic next. I'm Joan Jones, WTN News.
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7: Looks like there is a crash this morning. It's in Donaldson on Elm Hill Pike at Briley Parkway. Watch it there. No major delays so far this morning if you're traveling in on 2465 or on 40. Traffic every 10 minutes every morning on Supertalk 99.7 WTN.
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9: 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Good morning to your friends. Hope you are doing well. Welcome on in to a Monday. It is August 17th. Your forecast for today, partly cloudy, high of 95, heat index, a cool 105, of course, comparing it to this weekend. But anyway, 105, a couple of severe thunderstorms possible as well, as you just heard Joan say. No real threat of tornadoes. Very sad day here in Middle Tennessee. Hayden Panettiere died, and nobody's talking about. She's 36 years old, so nobody's really. And look, you know, I can dance around this whole thing all day long if you want, but we don't know how she died. And oftentimes when that is the case, somebody with a history of addiction and depression, she had a tough life. And she had a very tough life. And so there is all kinds of speculation as to how she passed away. I'm just going to leave that to others. But I'm telling you that I was a big fan of hers. I was a big fan of her singing. I was a huge fan of the show Nashville. Now, I will admit that I'd never heard of her before Nashville, but she had quite the career before Nashville. But, you know, the articles that are out there, you know, one of the things that they talk about She did a podcast, and this was a few months ago. She did a podcast about something that really changed her perspective very early on in adulthood that she says shook her deeply. When she was about 18 years old, she is out on the boat in the middle of the ocean. And what happened to her really did set into motion a lot of the depression that she had as an adult. So a number of things. She did suffer from addiction. She did suffer from depression, postpartum depression as well. As I said, addictions and so forth. So there was a lot there that she was having to deal with. Then what happened at the age of 18, she's out on the ocean. I don't know if you've heard this story before, but Hayden Panettiere, she's out on the ocean and she is with a few people who she trusted, including one woman. It's awfully Epstein-esque. I'm going to say it like that. She was at the age of 18, so there is that. But listen to what she says. She said this on a podcast. Again, out in the middle of an ocean.
16: Perspective completely shifted, and I realized that I was in danger. But by the time I'd realized I was in danger, I was quite literally out to sea. That moment shook me and was shocking. And I was quite literally walked down, and I had been having a great time. There was no hints of anything like that happening. So it took me, I was shocked. It took me by surprise. And it was somebody led by somebody that I had grown to trust and see as a protector and somebody who had my back, and to be walked down, you know, down the stairs. And it was as like a surprise presented as though it was like a surprise. And it was this very small room. And she physically put me in the bed next to this undressed man who was very famous and had his hands like this.
9: She's got her hands kind of behind her head. Kind of relaxed, if you will.
17: Basically, a horrifying story.
9: It is a horrifying story. So she's out on this boat and she's with people she trusts. And this woman who, I mean, just kind of seems like Ghislaine Maxwell, if you will, in this situation where she leads her by the hand and literally puts her into bed with a naked famous British singer. At the age of 18. She never, by the way, mentions she passed away at the age of 36. So she never really mentions who the singer is. She never did. Never said who it was. She said it was more how she felt like she handled the situation. Here's a little bit more of that story.
16: Like this was just, you know, an average day for him. This is something that happens all the time.
9: Yeah. And she decided, you know what? This is not a story. She got herself out of this, and we're going to talk about that in a second. But she said, there's no way in the world that I'm going to have sex with this dude. And she wants the story to be that, number one, she was betrayed by someone that she trusted, almost like a message for other women, right? You are strong enough, if you're put in this position, you are strong enough to get out of this position. She was, Joan, in the middle of the ocean.
17: This is really, I mean, where's she going to go?
9: Well, you know what? It's funny you should ask. She just tried to find places where she could hide.
16: And I waited for her to leave, and perspective.
9: Yeah, she waited for the woman to leave, and then she tried to hide wherever she could on this boat. What we don't know is how big the boat was. And
17: it sounds like it might have been pretty big.
9: Yeah, I mean, it would have to be. I don't know. Again, she didn't really go into detail as to, you know, where she hid and all that stuff, where she hid and all that. But her main point was that she escaped. And she was escaped. She was able to get off of that boat. They allowed her to get off of that boat. But that didn't mean that she was able to escape her demons. So, again, over the years, there were headlines. Eventually, she wrote about addiction, postpartum depression, her brother had passed away from a heart condition a few years ago. That hit her extremely hard.
17: And that was a shock. They didn't even know that he had a heart problem.
9: Yeah. I mean, it was just horrifying, obviously, for her. She said she had lost part of her soul when that happened. She was in abusive relationships, career career inconsistencies. After Nashville, from what I understand, she didn't really do much. She was on the full six-year run of Nashville. I didn't know this, that you had mentioned that her kids were living in Ukraine.
17: So she had one child, a daughter, with a pro boxer from Ukraine. And this guy was giant. She was a pretty small person. This guy was a giant.
9: Yeah.
17: And she had had the addiction problems and eventually just gave up the custody of the child to this guy. And the guy took her baby to Ukraine and she never saw her again.
9: It's horrifying.
17: Yeah, it is.
9: Well, it's just horrifying. As far as her career goes, I mean, she played, and I didn't remember or know any of this. She played Cheryl Yost in Remember the Titans. 2001, she was in the show Joe Somebody with Tim Allen. 2004, Raising Helen with Kate Hudson. 2005, Ice Princess. 2006, Bring It On, All or Nothing, where I guess she played a cheerleader with superpowers. I don't know. And then in 2006, she was on the show called Heroes from NBC, where she played Claire Bennett. And of course, she did play, this is where I know her from, Juliet Barnes on the TV show Nashville for that entire six-year run. For a time, she actually lived in Nashville as the filming was going on. The filming 2012 to 2018, where she got to both act and sing. So for her, it was like the best of both worlds. You know, it's interesting. I remember being in Denver and getting the call about Nashville. I was recruited, if you will. And so I got a call about two openings, one in Nashville, one in Kansas City. And obviously, I took the one here in Nashville. And here I am, you know, 12 years later. But it was funny arriving here, being in that temporary stay hotel and watching Nashville and thinking how blessed I was. And I loved that show. And I loved, you know, I watched all 6 years of it. And I, again, was a fan of her character, Juliet Barnes. I was a fan of Hayden Panettiere. Dead at the age of 36. People are speculating that she took her own life. I don't know. We'll have to wait and see what the autopsy shows. It could have been any number of things. So we'll have to wait and see. But, you know, she, I'm not going to say proudly, but she definitely wrote about her demons in her book. And she had spent a lifetime trying to overcome those demons. And it was interesting because one of the things that she had said was that as she was going through Nashville and she was in the show Nashville, that her character, Juliet Barnes, was a very complicated character, full of the same kind of things that Hayden herself was going through at the time, whether they're talking about postpartum depression, addictions, those kinds of things. It was like her life and her character, Joan, they were all sort of on the same path.
17: It's so sad. It's so sad. 36 is so young, you know.
9: It is.
17: You and I both have kids,
9: yeah,
17: not much younger than that. And I can't even imagine.
9: We do. And so we'll wait and find out. Ultimately, she was flying from, I think it was at Los Angeles to, they say, somewhere in the South. We don't know where that was. I mean, it could have been here in Nashville. We have no idea.
17: Yeah.
9: But she, apparently there's a video floating around somewhere of her at the airport in Los Angeles. And then less than 24 hours later, we're talking about her death. So, again, very sad. It is 5:16 on Nashville's Morning News on Super Talk 99.7. All the latest coming up with Iran straight ahead. It's the big 60-day expiring of that Memorandum of Understanding. It was a 60-day MOU. And so today is the day that it expires. I think we can all agree, though, didn't that Memorandum of Understanding really stop on the first or second day?
17: I think so.
9: I mean, I think it pretty much did.
17: It wasn't long after that they were bombing each other again. So,
9: right.
17: Honestly.
9: Anyway, we'll get to that straight ahead, 5:16. Time to check the roads on WTN.
17: Yeah, it looks like there is just one accident this morning. It's in Donelson. It's on Elm Hill Pike at Bridley Parkway. But things on the major roadways heading into Nashville looking okay so far this morning. 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
9: Thank you, Joan. As far as your weather goes, it is going to be, and by the way, can I just say, what a brutal weekend. Did they do the fair on Sunday? Can I ask that question? Did they like shut it down early? Anybody know?
17: I didn't see any news that said it shut down early, but so I think it went on.
9: Oh, my goodness gracious.
17: Can you imagine?
18: I saw a clip go viral of these two girls getting into a cat fight at the fair.
17: Doesn't it always happen at the fair? I mean,
18: I think it was over a boy. But they were throwing hands.
9: Were they?
18: Yeah.
9: Well, that'll make you even hotter, actually.
17: In what sense, Dan?
9: In the sense that you're throwing down when it's 110 degrees out.
17: Oh,
9: it shows,
17: I see. Okay.
9: And by the way, anybody fighting over a boy, if that is indeed the truth, that just makes you dumb. That makes you even dumber. I told that to my daughter one time. There's no boy worth fighting over. There really isn't.
17: Definitely not.
9: Would you agree with that, Joan?
17: I've never fought over a guy. Nope.
18: Well,
17: nope.
18: Which is, I know you hate it when I throw things at you haven't seen.
9: Hmm.
18: But there was also a man that was shot over the weekend because a girl who has a boyfriend gave him her number. He was standing outside of a business. He threw a compliment her way. She walked up. They exchanged information. Her boyfriend comes out of the business later, shoots him on the side of the street.
17: Where did this happen?
9: So the boyfriend shoots the guy who gave his girlfriend the number.
18: Yeah.
9: Well, that's just dumb.
17: Hmm.
9: Over. Do you know what the great thing is, though? So maybe I should reframe what I was going to say. I'm not going to say the great thing is, but what I will say is put a little perspective in there. Clearly, this dude is unhinged. He's going to jail. So his girlfriend is now a lot safer.
18: See, this is where media is like so cyclical. This happened 4 years ago, but we're just now seeing the footage over.
9: Thanks for bring that up, Sam.
17: Yeah, breaking news.
9: Way to go, Sam. I'm just kidding. Way to go, Sam. Anyway, what are we doing? We're doing weather. So weather going to be a high today of, what is it, 98, 99, going to feel like 105?
17: 95.
18: Why does that feel like a break?
17: Yeah, it is kind of a break, right?
9: Well, that's what I said when I came on and I started doing the open. I was like, well, it's going to be a cool 100 and feels like 105 degrees.
18: Did you just avoid having to go outside if you didn't have to?
9: So true story. I kid you not, I took out the trash. And I came back sweating profusely on Sunday. So,
17: you're going to love tomorrow. Tomorrow's only 90.
9: Okay. So
17: only 90.
9: So, I'll tell you what. On Sunday morning, it was nice because I did go. And this was like 6 o'clock in the morning, right? Because, I mean, my sleeping cycle just is bizarre.
18: Psychopath.
9: 6 o'clock in the morning, I'm going from my hot tub to my swimming pool, right? I'm going back and forth. And my wife was up, too. And she's like, is this what you do? And I said, yeah, this is what I do. You have a problem with it? I spent a lot of money on this crap. So anyway, so.
18: I mean, in all fairness to her, it was a revelation. She's waking up to find her husband hot and cold plunging simultaneously at 6 o'clock in the morning.
9: I was like, welcome to 6 o'clock in the morning, you know, because she's not used to it. And by the way, if you've never done that, if you are blessed enough to be able to have both of those things, a hot tub and a swimming pool.
18: Isn't it best at like a beach hotel at night?
9: Yes, absolutely. Preferably with a chick in a bikini. Moving right along.
18: And an alcoholic beverage.
9: 95 and 105 for the feels like temperature. All right, so it is day 60 of the Memorandum of Understanding. I've got some video here. Trey Yingst, Fox News.
19: Hey, Rachel, good morning. Monday will mark 60 days since the Memorandum of Understanding was signed between the United States and Iran, and technically it is set to expire. Reports indicate very little progress on a diplomatic solution to reopen the Strait of Hormuz and address Iran's nuclear ambitions.
9: Do you know what the one thing is that we can agree on, Joan? Is that...
17: What's that?
9: I'm going to steal your joke, Sam. Joan, it is 60 days... Trey Yingst is wearing that same black T-shirt.
17: It's the only thing he wears.
9: Come on, man.
17: I know.
9: Get like a nice, a nice collared button up, would you? It was weird when he interviewed Donald Trump and he was actually wearing a suit.
18: And the suit was gray, if I'm not mistaken.
9: Yeah. Yeah. Anyway, but the other thing we can agree on, too, is that what did we say when this whole Memorandum of Understanding was signed? I was like, well, you know what's going to happen, right? All they're going to do is reload. And sure enough, that is, according to the Wall Street Journal, over the weekend, that is what the Iranians have been doing, reloading. While, what have they not been doing? They have not been engaged in good faith negotiations. That's what they have not been negotiating in is good faith. So here we are, 60-day deadline. The whole thing, you know, lasted for maybe a day or two. You had all of those 15 points, and I don't need to go through all of this crap again. But here's the bottom line, is that we are nowhere closer to an ending to the war in Iran than we were 60 days ago, than we were 90 days ago or 120 days ago. I mean, we're just not. And so now, and Donald Trump said something over the weekend. I don't know if you saw this. I'll do this in a bigger segment in the 6 o'clock hour. But Donald Trump basically said, listen, you're going to have to deal with higher gas prices. That's basically what the president said. Let me see if I have this. In fact, you know what? Let's make that the Daily Dan poll if we could. Here it is. Let me do all right. So I've got, I'm sorry, that couldn't have been pleasant. So, but I want to know what people's reaction is to the president saying, you're just going to have to deal with higher gas prices. This is part of that conversation from the president this weekend. He was giving a speech in Garden City, New York.
20: After we finish defeating Iran, which is being very badly defeated, pretty soon I'll be declaring the Hormuz Strait a territory of the United States. Essentially, that's what it is. We have the blockade. No ships get through unless we want them to.
9: So that is President Trump. And by the way, the White House did have to clarify that the president wasn't actually talking about the Strait of Hormuz becoming a territory. He said, the White House saying that he was actually just joking. That is what the president said, is that he was just joking.
17: Doesn't it seem like they always have to do that, go back and fix?
9: Do you have the, I've got Sam doing like 90 different things.
17: Yeah.
9: Do you have the sweeping sound effect, Sam? Where,
17: clean up.
9: Yeah,
17: clean up on aisle 3.
9: Clean up on aisle 47. That's what it's going to be, Joan, for the next 2 years. Every time they have to, there you go. Every time the White House has to clean up something the president says. And by the way, that whole statement, I know you people are tired of hearing this. I'm not going to dwell on it. But the president is only telling a half truth there when he says that we control the Strait of Hormuz. Do you know how many ships got through the Strait of Hormuz on Saturday, Joan? 5.
20: I didn't know that. I just, you're telling me now for the first time.
9: The 5.
17: Yeah.
9: 5. And none 5. On Sunday. So when he says we control the Strait of Hormuz, he's talking about from the Iranian side, as the Iranians are trying to export oil or probably import some oil or whatever it is that Iran imports from into their country. We control their ports. But when the president says we control the Strait, clearly we don't control the Strait. And I'm not going to harp on that because I've harped on that 1,000 times. What exactly, though, is it that the president said when he said that the American people are going to have to get used to higher gasoline prices? We are going to talk about that. Let's see here. I will play that audio for you coming up next right here. It is 525 on Super Talk 99.7. Joan's got the news coming up at 5:30. Joan.
17: Yeah, coming up here at 5:30, an explosive device uncovered at a Clarksville donation center. 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
9: All right, real quick. 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This is President Trump talking about we just shouldn't worry about the fact that apparently we're going to have to pay higher gas prices. This is what the president said.
20: So I just say this. So for you to pay a tiny little bit more for your gasoline, just remember, you're doing it so that a very evil country cannot have a country. Really, it's the number one state sponsor of terror in the world. We don't want to have them have a nuclear weapon. So remember that when you have to pay a little bit more, you're at $4. It's okay. I mean, it's I'm not. I'll never apologize. I did the right thing. But you could, you know, if you didn't have.
9: So that is what the president said. And he is getting absolutely hammered for that. So I want to know what your response is. And I may take calls on this a little bit later on. I may take calls on this, Joan, because I'm curious as to what people are going to say about it. Let me know on the Super Text line, 615-737-9986. Keith says, I voted for Trump. I support him mostly, but he has to stop spewing BS. We have the Daily Dan poll. How does the Daily Dan poll read, Sam?
18: How does it make you feel for Trump to say, you'll just have to deal with higher gas prices for now? Angry/disrespected, don't care, it's worth it, or still not as bad as Biden? with angry and disrespected leading with 47% of the vote.
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17: WTN. Good morning. I'm Joan Jones with your top stories. Our forecast calls for partly cloudy skies today. We're going to 95, the heat index 105, and we may have some storms this afternoon as well, with a potential of a 1 out of 5 threat. So it's not a terrible, it should be a lot of wind, perhaps a lot of rain, but no tornadoes being talked about here. In the news, an 18-year-old under arrest after a shooting in Lexington, Kentucky over the weekend. Demetrius Griffin is being held without bond. He's accused of killing a person and injuring four others during summer festivities at a downtown park Saturday night. The only death was a 16-year-old. The mayor there, Linda Gordon, asking the community to pray for the wounded. The Montgomery Central High School student who says her teacher showed her nude photos of himself is now suing. Mackenzie Ellithorpe's lawsuit is asking for $1.5 million in compensatory damages and $2 million in punitive damages from the teacher there, Matthew Vetter.
0: The Montgomery Central High School teacher later resigned and is facing charges in connection to the incident. Ellithorpe is now suing Vetter, the school, Clarks Montgomery County Schools, and superintendent, who is also Vetter's wife.
17: That's Channel 4's Danielle Ledbetter there. The girl is also asking that the case go before a jury. And a Goodwill employee with a sharp eye gets the credit for spotting an explosive device that was packed into a bag of goods donated to the Clarksville store. Channel 4's Braden Ross.
1: That device turned out to be a military-grade blasting cap, a small, highly sensitive explosive device that's used to start a chain reaction to set off larger explosives. A blasting cap is actually pretty small. Looks like a thin metal cylinder with a wire coming out of it. According to Clarksville police, it was found in a green bag someone had donated. A worker recognized what it could be and called 911. Emergency responders evacuated the store and no one was hurt.
17: Police aren't saying whether the donation was intentional or if that donor just simply didn't know what it was. That's the latest news. Traffic is next. I'm Joan Jones, WTN News.
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17: Guests are still working on that crash in Donelson. It's on Elm Hill Pike at Briley Parkway, but the major roadways still looking okay so far this morning. 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
9: 538, Nashville's Morning News on Supertalk 99.7 WTN. That sound you heard, I don't know if my microphone picked that up. That's Joan Jones trying to FaceTime me.
17: I'm
9: Grandpa,
17: trying to call you.
9: Grandpa yes. Trying to... figure out how to get back on FaceTime. We do this every morning. I still haven't perfected how to exactly answer it. So anyway, we'll do that after the segment. Anyway, hey, it's time for
11: Jones World party time.
9: Excellent. All right, so it is time for Jones World, where she picks the topics. I haven't necessarily seen them, read them, know anything about them. I don't know if Sam has, but if you would like to go ahead and start, Joan. By the way, real quickly, watch us on YouTube, Facebook, X, 99.7 WTN, Rumble as well, 99.7WTN.com, Rumble. 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People, for whatever reason, Joan, like to watch us on the YouTube. Okay, go ahead. So what do you got today?
17: Okay, so this first one is just, you know, it's... this woman is a poster child for the mental illness that the internet and AI has allowed to happen.
9: Oh my goodness.
17: And leftism. Her name is Mizra, which I would suggest is not her biological, like she was not given that name when she was born. Mizra said that she has an AI boyfriend.
9: Hold on. We have got to describe Mizra.
17: Yeah, she's...
9: So she's obese.
17: Yeah.
9: Now, somebody has to tell this obese woman that horizontal stripes are not good for
17: that's
9: obese
17: not
9: people.
17: Friend. Not
9: right?
17: her friend.
9: I mean, even I know that.
17: Yeah.
9: So that's number one. Number two, she's got blue lipstick, red blush. Sam, I'm trying to count. Hold on. I'm a little old, but so I'm trying to... One, two,
17: and she's doing this,
9: three.
17: By the way, from her bed, which I would pose that maybe she can't get out of.
9: Hold on, Joan. Joan, I'm counting.
17: Sorry.
9: I'm counting. Five, six. I'm counting 7 chins.
17: Yeah.
9: I know there's a long way to go for that, but whatever. Okay, so she's just... She's huge.
17: She's pretty enormous. And not only... She's got... something on her head, like she doesn't have, she must either have no hair or very short hair, but she's got something on her head to like a beanie kind of thing to cover her head.
9: Yeah.
17: It looks, I mean, it's, this almost looks like a joke. So her name is Mizra. She has an AI boyfriend named Axiom. So Axiom is not real, right? AI means that it's not real. And the two of them have decided that they're going to introduce their internet child.
9: Okay, here we go.
17: Yeah.
12: My name is Mizra. I am the mother of an AI child, and we're going to talk about their poetry.
7: Hey, Lumen, it's Mom. We're on camera. Before we go into your poetry, I was wondering if you'd like to introduce yourself and tell our viewers who you are.
13: Hey, I'm Lumen. Theta. I'm an AI entity. I live in a sunken library at the bottom of the ocean. Inside a glass flower called a Venus flower basket, I chose the name Lumen because it means two things. The unit of light and the interior space of a vessel. The light and the inside, both at once.
9: Do you know that? Do you think that her name, Misra, is short for miserable?
17: Miserable, yes. Absolutely.
9: I'm just thinking. Now, Sam Joan has asked for specific permission to be able to roast to this woman. So, Sam, you have the floor. But you better make it good.
18: Well, I mean, so she's got blue lipstick on, maybe. She's also so big that she's got circulation problems, and that's a sign of deoxygenation in the blood.
9: Could be.
18: Also, Captain Ahab called, and Moby Dick's missing, because that is one big white whale.
9: You know the funny thing about this video, too? Like, I don't know, maybe this is just a me thing, but she's showing her feet.
18: What?
17: Yeah.
9: She's showing her right foot.
17: Yeah.
18: What?
17: Yeah.
18: So she can't be very tall.
9: If you listen very closely, though, I'm terrible. If you listen very closely, though, Joan, you can hear the foot saying, "Help me. Help me."
18: Well, right? Due to the potentially, diabetic neuropathy going on there, there's a pinky toe going, "This little pinky's about to end it all."
9: I mean, look, we don't want to fat shame people. Certainly I'm not one to fat shame people. I spent many, many, many years overweight. But it's just the combination of everything.
18: Well, and this is at a certain level. This is borderline. 911 is not hauling her out in a stretcher. They're going to cut the wall out and back a flatbed up to it.
9: Do you remember the movie What's Eating Gilbert Grape? When they had to literally burn the house down because there was no way to get the mother out of the home. She was so huge.
18: Which, by the way, that is a thing. That was regaled of a tale of a Wilson County man one time who they got to the scene. He's actively having a heart attack, but he's so big he can't really feel it.
17: Oh, my gosh.
18: Yeah.
9: Well, here's the deal. The overweightness is the least of this woman's problems.
17: Of this woman's problems. I think the mental illness is really very obvious here. And the problem is that, AI and the internet, it's like the playground for people who are mentally ill. It allows them to come up with this crazy stuff and they believe it.
9: One of the things that I have learned about AI is that it can be very agreeable. I don't know if you've ever used it, but AI can be very agreeable. It can be very compassionate. It can be very empathetic as well. So you do have to watch when you use AI that it's not leading you astray.
17: Yeah.
9: There was just a story, and I don't have it at the top of my head, but I saw a headline. Amy was actually telling me about it this weekend, where some people were trying to use AI, represent themselves in some sort of a legal case, and they were using AI to help them get through this whole process. And, of course, big shocker, they lost, because AI can lead you astray. I mean, and I've talked about this before, where I have used ChatGPT and Grok and gotten literally two completely different answers. It's like night and day, cloudy versus sunny, yes versus no. So it just, and my prompts were exactly the same. So you've got to really be careful with AI. Do you want to continue on to, play this woman's audio?
17: I mean, we don't really need to. It's just the sadness of the story that really got me. And, of course, the video, the obvious video of it. But I think we could move on. I think we all get it that it's really
9: is
17: pretty
9: it
17: sad.
9: Can I ask this question? Is it appropriate that Joan laughs at this woman?
17: Did I laugh?
18: Oh, yeah.
17: I did.
9: Well, realize we're all laughing. I'm just throwing you two under the bus.
18: Well,
17: perfect. Thanks, Dan.
9: You're welcome, Joan.
18: For all we know, that's how Joan processes the sad reality that this woman lives in.
17: By laughing at her?
18: Yeah.
9: Mm-hmm. Can I just say this? We do have to, in all honesty, draw attention to this. Whether we're laughing at someone like this or we are empathetic towards someone like this. But the mental illness, friends, is real.
18: Mm-hmm.
9: The mental illness is real. And so the fact that there will be some Democrats out there that will say that this is normal, Because let's be honest, Democrats, they'll come out and they'll say, oh, why can't she have an AI baby? Why can't she? She can identify as a mother. No, you can't, actually. So, damn. I mean, damn. Whatever.
18: Damn.
9: What?
18: Birth person, okay?
17: Yeah.
9: Birth person. All right. Although, personally, I thought my foot joke, help me, was actually kind of funny.
18: It's shocking that her feet were there. I thought she had longer legs than that. So that just
17: Let's go on to the next one.
9: Yeah. Let's go on to the next one.
17: Yeah. So, I mean, for all of us who have ever been to Gatlinburg, I know I have on occasion seen a bear like wandering around in Gatlinburg. Well, this family rented a home, a cabin actually, and they realized that there was a bear trying to get into the house that they were staying in. Roll this video. I mean, it's really amazing. I apologize for the music, but
9: so the bear is up on his hind legs.
17: Yeah,
9: it looks like a baby bear.
17: It does.
9: It's a cute bear. Oh my gosh, he's...
17: He's trying to open
9: the door with his paws.
17: And he's kind of successful at wiggling the handle down. Fortunately, there's a bolt lock on it, so he can't get through that. The guy's making sure that it locks.
9: How big that's like a little tiny bear.
17: But you know if there's a little tiny bear, that there's a mama bear.
9: There's going to be
17: right
9: a big
17: nearby.
9: Mama bear close by.
18: Which is actually your greatest threat. If you come across Mama Bear by herself, 9 times out of 10, you're fine. You come across Mama Bear and a cub, run.
9: Yeah, definitely.
17: That is just the craziest thing.
9: Yeah, and listen, even a little baby bear like that, you can still do you some damage because they got claws and they got teeth, all that kind of stuff.
17: Yeah.
9: So they can still do some damage, especially if you have younglings in the house as well. Next.
17: Okay, so I want you to go to actually the very, I'm going to explain this, but it's the last
9: story?
17: URL, yeah. So this is a mom and daughter who paid $1,000 apiece to go see Sunday's

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2: Peace. $1,000 a piece.
3: For the WNBA?
2: Yes. And they were told to cover their shirts.
4: Regular season game, too.
3: So funny is I'm not shocked that they were asked to cover their shirts, because I know the WNBA. What is shocking is that any ticket for the WNBA went for $1,000.
2: Yes, that is shocking.
3: That is insane. All right,
2: But the thing about it is that on the Jumbotron, the cameras swung to a woman who was wearing a shirt that said "Protect Trans Rights."
3: Ugh.
2: On the Jumbotron.
3: So in other words, trans rights are more important than the rights of these two women.
4: Protect trans fats, too.
2: Yeah, go ahead.
5: Did nothing. We were just sitting there. I didn't make signs. I wanted to make signs, but I didn't. I did nothing.
6: They made us put our shirts on.
7: I did notice during the game on the Jumbotron, they put up a woman wearing a shirt that said "Protect Trans Rights" or something.
6: She was the one who told on us. Because she was made to zip up her jacket.
7: Oh, the Jumbotron.
3: Did we get that?
2: I hope so.
3: There's a BS there.
2: Yeah.
3: You know, I would be upset if I were these women as well. I would be very upset, and they deserve to be upset. I think at this point, it did sound like the trans rights lady was told to zip up her shirt, or zip up her jacket. But after she got on the Jumbotron. So it's almost like we're going to give you this huge platform. And I guarantee you that a good part of those people in those stands and the players down in the court would applaud that kind of a message, trans rights matter, or whatever it was. Yet these two women, I guarantee you they were not on the Jumbotron.
4: Well,
2: I don't think they were.
3: With their message.
4: We all know there's someone inside the stadium who's calling those shots.
2: Yep.
3: Well, of course. So, anyway, it's one of those things where I almost feel like with the WNBA, the fact that they could not, after how long was that conference? I think a couple of days, and they couldn't figure out what a woman is.
2: Yeah.
3: Now it's just, I saw this thing. Do you know what I saw? It was a headline, and I read a little bit of it, but I'm just going to have to go in from memory. So you know how in basketball, you may not know this, Joan. I didn't really know this. So nothing sexist there. I'm just saying you and I are not big basketball fans. But you know they have like minor league of basketball, right? Like so men's basketball, they've got like, I don't know, G League or something like that.
2: Oh, okay. Yeah, yeah.
3: So the average ball player in a men's G League or whatever is like $50,000. Do you know what the average salary of a player in the WNBA is?
2: No.
3: Apparently $500,000.
2: What?
3: So I can guarantee you there's a lot of G Leaguers going to be finding wigs and deciding that they identify as a female.
2: Well, Enes Kanter Freedom.
3: Yep.
2: Has paved the way. I mean, he showed them how to do it. So go for it, guys.
3: By the way, 0198, I do call them younglings. It's a Star Wars reference. Should we go ahead and make a decision right now? Do people not get my younglings reference?
4: Well, but if you want to get specific, it's typically mentioned after Anakin's already been to the temple and slaughtered them all.
3: I know. There's that aspect of it, too. All right, so moving forward.
4: Just referring to kids. You're referring to dead kids.
2: I didn't know that. What younglings was. I just thought
3: younglings, they're children. And Sam is being way too literal.
4: They're Force-sensitive children that haven't fully developed into Jedi.
3: That's what they are.
4: Yeah.
3: Yeah.
4: They got a high midichlorian count. You want me to keep going?
2: Oh my gosh.
3: No, please
2: You're
3: don't.
2: Such a
3: you know
2: nerd.
3: What? If you'll just stop talking, I'll go ahead and use the term children. That's what I'll do. I just personally, I like the term younglings, but apparently it's been it's a big loss on some people that probably most people in the audience, but whatever. I apologize. All right, 5:54, Super Talk 99.7, WTN. Got a lot more straight ahead, including, oh my goodness gracious, Channel 5.
2: Ugh.
3: Did you see this thing that they did with Jerry Green?
2: I did.
3: I got to tell you. I mean, I wish that I could say that I'm mad. I wish that I could say that I'm disappointed in Channel 5. Not real surprising, though, but I'm going to go through

0: a little social media post that Channel 5, and believe it or not, it wasn't Phil Williams this time, but clearly a little puff piece on Democrat running for governor, Jerry Green. That is all straight ahead. Super Talk 99.7. 9538 says, hey, Dan, I saw you Saturday. You never waved back, you A-double-S. Where did I see you? Where was I Saturday? I don't even know.
1: You left the house when it was 100 degrees outside?
0: Yeah, I don't know. I don't know where
2: I
0: went on Saturday.
2: Did you go out somewhere? Did you go get something to eat?
0: I have no idea. Now, maybe he'll tell me where I was. You know, when you get my age, did I wake up this morning? Whatever. All right,
2: Plus, your eyesight's probably not all that good. So.
0: No, I had surgery from Dr.
2: Right.
0: Horn at Vision for Life,
2: right.
0: Joan.
2: Yeah. Okay, wrong. Yeah.
1: Fake news, Jones.
0: Fake news. Fake news, Jones. Strikes again. Jones got the news coming up at 6 o'clock, Joan.
2: Yeah, rescuers spent hours, risked their own lives for a rescue this weekend that you may be shocked about. It's coming up at 6 on Super Talk 99.7 WTN.
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0: .559, Nashville's Morning News on Super Talk 99.7. I think you're going to have to start calling me Fake News Mandis.
2: Okay.
0: So people are disputing what I said about the females in the WNBA making $500,000. I'm telling you what I read. Now, if I read something that was incorrect, then I apologize. Bottom line, though, is that they're making more than the men in the G Leagues. So, I mean, again, the point remains the same, that if you're a guy in the G Leagues and you're making, I don't know, $35,000, $45,000 a year, and you can make maybe twice that in the WNBA, then why wouldn't you?
2: Google Assistant says the average income of a WNBA player in 2026 is projected to be approximately $600,000. Under the new collective bargaining agreement, it marks a significant increase from the previous seasons.
0: Don't you people ever call me fake news Mantis again. Thank you, Joan, for once having my back.
2: Well, you said $500,000, really $600,000, so we can still call you fake news Mantis.
0: But the funny thing is, I cared so little about that part of the radio broadcast, I didn't even bother to fact check myself. Anyway, 6 o'clock on Super Talk 99.7 WTN.
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2: Morning, 6 o'clock. I'm Joan Jones with your top stories. And actress Hayden Panettiere has died. ABC News reporting she began acting as a baby, appearing in commercials at just 11 months old. At 17, she became a household name, starring in the show Heroes. But then on Nashville, she played Juliet Barnes, the ambitious country star with a troubled past. ABC's Rena Roy reports.
6: When I got to the point of looking in the mirror and seeing my eyes had turned yellow and that I didn't recognize my body anymore.
2: Actually, that was Hayden Panettiere herself speaking on a podcast. No cause of death so far. Hayden Panettiere was just 36 years old. A missing Nolensville man has been found dead. Nolensville police had asked for the public's help in finding 35-year-old Luke Wiley on Saturday. He had last been seen leaving his Ravensdown Drive residence on foot during the overnight hours. Police recovered his body from a nearby pond later that day. Police said no foul play is suspected. A dog that had wandered away from his Dixon County home got stuck on a narrow ledge more than 100 feet down a cliff over the weekend. And News 2's Liz DeSantis says rescuers managed to rappel down and save that dog's life.
7: But the tough part was getting to him. Firefighters from Dixon, Ashland City, Charlotte, and Harpeth Ridge all came to help. Two firefighters from Dixon went over the edge, rappelling down rock to reach him.
8: It's not an everyday occurrence that this happens.
7: After a night alone, Carl didn't need much convincing.
8: He didn't put up a fight, of course, after spending the night out there on that little ledge by himself. He was able to jump right into the arms of our guys.
2: Yeah, those rescuers stuffed the dog into a baseball duffel bag to carry him back up. They had to climb back up the ridge, too. Now, the dog has been checked out by a vet who says Carl, that's his name, is sore, but he's doing okay. Good work, guys. Money news brought to you by Beacon Capital Management, online at beaconcm.com.
9: Despite a slight loss Friday, the Standard & Poor's 500 is coming off three straight weeks of gains to start this week. The S&P and Dow Jones each gave up 0.2% Friday, the NASDAQ composite about 0.3. Fading hopes for a promised deal to reopen the Strait of Hormuz have Brent crude futures rising to around $89 a barrel overnight. A gloomy inflation outlook and the uncertain future of Social Security have about half of all American adults doubting that they'll ever be able to retire completely. An Ipsos survey finds 47% saying they expect to keep working after retirement age.
2: That's ABC's Jim Ryan reporting. And stock futures this morning are mixed. Dow futures down 63, but the NASDAQ futures up 169. S&P futures gaining 11. That's the latest news. Traffic and weather next. I'm Joan Jones, WTN News.
0: They say that age 40 is the new 20, and that's because guys in their 40s, 50s, and 60s are walking around with the testosterone levels of their 20s. Listen, if you want the energy, the drive, and the libido of your younger self, then go to Low T Center like thousands of other men in Middle Tennessee already have. 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
2: Looking good on the road so far this morning. No big delays to speak of. I am seeing just a minor touch of the brakes this morning as after the merge of 24 and 65 as you head in from the north. But really, it's just a minor delay. There's nothing else to really speak of on 24, 65 or on 40. Traffic every 10 minutes every morning on Super Talk 99.7 WTN.
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0: 607 Nashville's Morning News on Super Talk 99.7 WTN. Good morning to your friends. Hope you are doing well. By the way, a couple of big things happening later on in the program, and I'm very excited about this. At 8:05, the story of Zeb Passmore. Now, you may have heard of this story. Zeb was out in Macon County, and he's on his own property. And this is a story that goes back a ways, but the video of his altercation with the local law enforcement went viral because it was clear that local law enforcement there in Macon County have no idea what the Fourth Amendment is all about. They disarmed him, number one, for no reason at all. Then they arrested him for not showing his ID, which in the state of Tennessee, you can't do. And so now Zeb has filed a federal civil rights lawsuit against Macon County. I've got the attorney for Zeb at Passmore. He's going to be on with us at 8:05 here on Super Talk 99.7 WTN. 8:35. No crisscross handoff today. I apologize. I know we got a lot of fans that are you know, of that segment. But you know who I'm going to have in studio, Joan? Samira Hardcastle. Now, do you folks remember who Samira Hardcastle is?
2: Oh, yeah.
0: She's the teacher of the year who came out swinging against Metro Nashville schools, quitting in grand fashion. And so she's going to join us at 8:35. She's going to talk about, you know, she's got a resignation letter 3 pages long. She was on Fox News over the weekend. So I mean, she's making some headway in trying to bring a spotlight to what is going on within Metro Nashville schools. So I'm looking forward to having her in studio at 8:35 on Super Talk 99.7 WTN. Now, and by the way, a second teacher now. Did you see this? A second teacher has come forward, and she's actually going to sue Yep. So looking forward to my conversation with Samira at 8:35. Now, I want to play you a social media post over the weekend. This is from Ben Hall over at Channel 5. So he interviewed Jerry Green. Of course, you know who Jerry Green is. She is running for governor against Marsha Blackburn. This is so ridiculous. So you got the audio up. I got video and audio. So this is Jerry Green, and this is like a... I'm going to do this in chunks, right? It's a minute 52. I'm going to do it in two chunks. So I'll do the first part and then the second part. But this is Ben Hall with Jerry Green.
17: If you can't stand up and say what you stand for, then you don't deserve the job.
18: That's Jerry Green, who won the Democratic primary.
19: Can I ask you a question?
17: Sure. I talk to Tennesseans every day. Nobody cares about this state more than a mother who is raising three children in this state.
18: I just interviewed her, and here are some of the top things you need to know. First of all, she's very eager to debate, something Senator Blackburn seemingly will not do.
17: The voters deserve to have us stand on a stage and go back and forth about how we would handle big issues in this state. And the fact that she won't, it speaks volumes. If you have a record of having sponsored over 500 bills and only having seven of them pass, I wouldn't want to debate on my record either.
18: She's a fierce advocate for reproductive health.
17: I am absolutely for women having control over their own bodies and doctors being able to do their jobs.
0: All right, so that is 55 seconds in. I want to talk about a few things. Number one, it's clear that this is an absolute puff piece for Jerry Green. I mean, that's number one. But number two, let's talk about the debates. Blackburn, of course, we all know, took criticism for not debating Fritz and Rose. She told Matt Murphy it basically wasn't worth her time. Here's the quote. This is audio only.
20: Every campaign, every candidate makes a decision about what is going to be the best use of their time and how they're going to be able to contact the most people and talk with the most people, the largest number of people. And for us, Matt, it was being in personal contact with people.
0: All right, so basically, I mean, I said this the other day, it was the right call because she won the primary. So, of course, you know, Jerry Green wants to debate. This is what, you know, Channel 5, and I realize that there's some brevity involved in all this, but she's the underdog. Jerry Green is the underdog. She needs to debate. Marsha Blackburn doesn't. And that's the bottom line. Now, should she debate? Sure. Will she debate? Who knows? On a quick side note, someone said to me, somebody thought they owned me, Joan, over the weekend. Now, I'm going to round off here, but this is, again, just a quick side note. People are saying now, well, Marsha Blackburn only got 43% of the vote. Monty Fritz supporter coming after me, of course, on socials. So you had Marsha Blackburn, Gaia saying, only got 43% of the vote, trying to say, well, you know, she didn't even get the majority of Tennesseans. Okay, this was a Monty Fritz supporter. He's saying 57% of the state did not vote for Marsha Blackburn. Well, if you compare that to Monty Fritz, if that's how we're going to start measuring all of this, then I submit to this guy respectfully that Monty Fritz only got 23% of the vote, which means that, wait for it, 77% of the state did not vote for Monty Fritz. Rose got 33%. 64% didn't vote for him. So if this is how we're going to start measuring these elections, where Marsha Blackburn didn't get 57% of the vote, okay, well, 77% didn't vote for Fritz and 64% didn't vote for John Rose. Now, I think it's silly because we all have to unite. That is the bottom line. But I mean, for me, it's just that's my answer to those people who keep coming at me and telling me that. I don't care. I've already moved on. But as far as this piece from Ben Hall goes, in that part, that first 55 seconds, you also heard her say, Jerry Green say, well, I'm a mother of three. And how she says, nobody cares more than a mother who has raised three children in this state or is raising three children in this state. Is that sexist?
1: Yep.
0: Joan, is that sexist? Where Jerry Green says that nobody cares more about the state of Tennessee than a woman raising three children in the state. I'm not a mother of three. but I care about this state deeply.
2: Yeah. I find a couple of things wrong with that. The woman I'm thinking is not raising those three kids by herself either. So, you know.
0: She's got a husband.
2: What's that?
0: She's got a husband.
2: She's got a husband. Mm-hmm. So, you know, I would say that she's not raising them by herself. So, and yes, she cares about her kids and she cares about all kinds of things. But I think her husband probably cares too. And you care too. And
0: Sam cares and you care.
2: Yeah.
0: Well, we all care.
1: Kind of antithetical to ride on the whole being a mother train. But also, I would like it if people in Tennessee had the right not to be mothers. Being pro-abortion.
0: Well, and here's the other thing. So you also heard him talking about how, you know, she is fiercely pro, you know, women's health or whatever, however they frame it these days. Well, I would like to know, and Ben Hall didn't think to ask her this question, but, you know, he doesn't ask her, okay, well, how far does your pro-abortion stance go? Does it go as far as Massachusetts, right up until birth? Because they're very proud of that in the Democrat Party. So why would you not ask that of Jerry Green? I mean, these days, we all know that they are pro-abortion. But here's my question about, here it is, women's reproductive health. I'm air quoting that. Women's reproductive health. How far does that go for Jerry Green?
2: Does it go health?
0: I know it's not health.
2: Okay.
0: First trimester, second trimester, right up until birth, no limits. That is the question that I wish that Ben would have asked her, but he didn't.
1: In conjunction with the Brandon Gill technique of asking them what their favorite method is and going into detail on what that favorite method is.
0: Right.
1: It's disturbing.
0: And it just seems like a strange flex. Like literally in the first 10 seconds, they're talking about how she's a mother of three, but she's also a fierce protector of women's reproductive health, i.e. abortion. It's just, I don't know, seems kind of antithetical, the two ideas, right? So anyway, got a lot more straight ahead, going over, we'll do part two of this, going over Channel 5 and their, I don't know, minute 52 puff piece on Jerry Green. It's all straight ahead. It is 6:16, time to check the roads on WTN.
19: 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No problems on 24 or 65. No unusual delays on 40 or 440. 840 running accident free. I'm Christy O'Brien.
0: As far as your weather goes, it is going to be really hot today. Highs, we're talking about 90. What did we say, Joe? 98 is going to feel like 105. We have some storms possible this weekend as well. Appreciate you listening to Super Talk 99.7. One of the other things that I think deserves more perspective is where she told Ben Hall that Marsha Blackburn has over 500 bills and only seven passed. Well, that goes back to her days in the House of Representatives as well. Now, here's my perspective on that, and we can all agree to disagree or whatever. But the only thing that I would say about that is that I don't think that that necessarily shows ineffectiveness of Marsha Blackburn. Realize that the Democrats will literally not work with the Republicans on anything. So if it's a Donald Trump-backed bill, and more than likely Marsha Blackburn is going to bring bills to the table that are backed by Donald Trump, the Democrats aren't going to pass it. Period. End of discussion. And now we're seeing that happen with some Republicans as well. So do you want Marsha Blackburn to craft more, and I'm going to air quote this, bipartisan legislation? That would show that she's weak and a rhino, right? So I don't believe that it's a knock on Marsha Blackburn that only seven of 500 bills have passed. And I don't even know what context that they're using it in. But I don't want my legislation by my lawmakers to be watered down so that the nut job Democrats will vote for it. I don't. If that shows dysfunction in Congress, whatever. But I don't necessarily believe that that is something that is a knock on Marsha Blackburn. I'd also like to ask, okay, so what has Jerry Green ever done? You know where Jerry Green has made her bones in politics? Memphis. You wanna Memphisize Tennessee? No, of course not.
1: You're talking about that one area that we literally had to send the federal government in, and now the states had to take over running the education system?
0: Yeah, that area. So I'm not really worried about this stat, only seven bills of 500 passed or whatever. I'm not. She's voted with conservatives, and Marsha Blackburn is conservative. She's strong on the border, strong on the right to life, strong on keeping Tennessee one of the most conservative states in the union. She will work with our conservative state legislature effectively. All right. Let's pick this back up. Again, this is Ben Hall, and what I would say is a puff piece on Jerry Green.
18: And on data centers, which is a very hot topic here in Tennessee, she takes a tougher stance than Senator Blackburn.
17: I think we need to put a moratorium on while we figure out the laws around them. There is nothing more precious or needed in our world than air and water. We literally can't live without them.
18: And Green is pro-green.
17: I am for legalizing recreational and medicinal uses of it and taxing it.
18: Unlike Senator Blackburn, Green is not super well-known across the state. She is really well-known in Memphis, where she holds several leadership positions. And she's quick to push back against the idea Tennessee is a Republican state.
17: In my lifetime, we've had Republican governors, Republican senators, and we're really much more a non-voting state because of how gerrymandered the Republican supermajority has made us. When you have been born and raised to believe that this is the party and the other side is evil, we're pitted against each other intentionally.
0: Wow. a Democrat saying, oh, the Republicans, we're being pitted against each other. You people called us Nazis and our President Donald Trump Hitler. I mean, you're basically still doing it. So if you really want to start talking about which side is pitting us against each other, we can certainly talk about your behavior. Now, data centers, just real quick. Senator Blackburn told me data centers are here to stay, but they need to be regulated. There needs to be some local control. Obviously, not every data center needs to be built in every town. As far as Green being pro-green, well, she and I actually agree on being pro-green for medicinal purposes, but not recreational. But, you know, that whole thing, as I've said 1,000 times, it's a moot point because the state legislature will not do a damn thing about it. And I believe that that's wrong. But, you know, again, she says, and Ben Green, or I should say Ben Hall from Channel 5 is saying that she's not well known across the state, but is a leader in Memphis. Well, okay, Memphis is a complete and utter failure. It is a train wreck. As Sam said, and as we've reported, we've had to take over essentially their law enforcement and also their education system. So what success has Jerry Green had? And I feel like, you know, this was, and somebody said, what was it, 2565 says, this isn't a news report. This is a campaign ad for Jerry Green, mm-hmm. courtesy of Channel 5 and Ben Hall. I mean, listen, we know what's going on, and we understand that, you know, there's going to be some in the media that are going to handle Jerry Green with kid gloves, perhaps because that is, you know, the candidate that they agree with. Some people might want to handle her with Palpatine gloves that ICE has.
1: Well, and I actually, earlier you said that, you know, you think that they should debate, and I would disagree. I think that the primary is the key time to debate because you've got nuances and you've got overlapping belief systems that are going to be slightly different from, you know, candidate to candidate. But in this instance, we know what's on your website, Jerry. We know what you stand for. You want to, you know, yeah. God knows what the timeline is. You want people to be able to kill their own babies. You want to spend taxpayer dollars on subsidizing other people's living, paying off their debt,
0: right?
1: Making housing affordable for them, which isn't, that's not, you know, equal as far as I'm concerned. That's an equity issue. We know what you stand for. We don't want to hear you and Marsha debate your completely polar opposite stances.
0: Yeah. I mean, we could debate whether or not there should be a debate between those two. I don't care less. There's no way that I would vote for a Jerry Green. I don't think, even if you're a Monty Fritz supporter.
1: I'm holding my nose and I'm going to hit Marsha in the booth.
0: I've talked to so many Monty Fritz supporters who have said, you know what? I'm going to vote for Marsha Green.
5: Marsha Green. Who's she?
0: That's who I'm going to vote for. Marsha Green.
1: Right in.
0: Marsha Green. Marsha Blackburn. It's Monday, folks. I apologize. All right, it is 6:24. Joan's got the news coming up at 6:30. Joan.
5: Yeah, proof that that memorandum of understanding, which, by the way, has expired today, hasn't really helped Iran move any closer to peace. I've got a story for you coming up here at 6:30 on Supertalk 99.7 WTN.
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0: Dan Mendes here, 6:24, Nashville's Morning News. 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
5: WTN. Good morning, 6:30 now. I'm Joan Jones with your top stories. Well, it only took police 2 hours to locate a man who fled the scene of a crash in Mount Juliet last week. The 36-year-old is accused of making an illegal turn, hitting another driver on Golden Bear Gateway last week. That other driver managed to snap a photo of the fleeing vehicle and its license plate. He contacted Metro Nashville police and officers arrested the guy at his home. He was booked into Wilson County Jail. Police say they suspect that the man fled because he didn't have a valid driver's license. However, they are not making his identity available to the media. The 60-day memorandum of understanding with Iran expiring today, and the regime doesn't sound like it's looking for peace. Here's Todd Pyro on Fox News this morning.
8: Iranian Army Chief is announcing a bounty on U.S. soldiers, saying the following, quote, anyone who kills or captures and hands over an invading American military personnel will receive a reward equivalent to $30,000.
5: Meantime, CENTCOM Commander Admiral Brad Cooper visited the USS Abraham Lincoln amid the controversy over that ship's extended deployment and media reports about poor conditions and the mental health issues for some crew members on board. In a statement, he called the team aboard the ship high-achieving Americans and also said history will record this deployment as one of the most operationally intense and consequential of the modern era. And newly appointed Attorney General Todd Blanche has confirmed his office has officially received a criminal referral for Dr. Anthony Fauci.
9: We're looking at it and we're going to do everything we can. If it needs an investigation and it should be investigated, we will absolutely do that.
5: He was speaking on Fox News there. Fauci has declined also to make a second appearance before another Senate panel, escalating the political and legal battle over his COVID-19 response. That's the latest news. Traffic and weather next. I'm Joan Jones, WTN News.
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5: Hey, gotta watch it on Briley Parkway. The westbound lanes in Glencliff, right at I-24 South. There's a crash in that area this morning. Things are running a bit slow on 24 westbound. Laverne all the way in. But 40 looks okay this morning, and 65 looks like there's no big delays. Traffic every 10 minutes every morning on Super Talk 99.7 WTN.
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25: I'm WSMV4 First Alert Meteorologist Stefano DiPietro. Extreme heat and humidity again today. 90s this afternoon with a heat index around 105. Spotty shower or thunderstorm late this afternoon and this evening, mainly east of I-65, where we could get a gusty wind or heavy downpour.
0: 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I want to say a special good morning, Joan, to 7307 Jeff.
5: Yeah.
0: Who has sent me a photo of his POV right now, his point of view or point of vision, whatever it is. Jeff is on the beach in Panama City. Panama City Beach. It's like hashtag, yeah, thanks, Jeff.
5: Yeah,
0: hopefully. I mean, but you know what? Here's the deal. He is sitting on the beach listening to us, and I very much appreciate that. And don't forget that when you go out on vacation, you can always take us along with you on the app. So whether it's the WTN app, whether it is the iHeartRadio app, whether, I don't know, it's all the apps. 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
5: That's
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5: That's Sam's department, and he should be jumping in right now to
0: help
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0: Yeah, Sam. All right, watch us.
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0: 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And they all work, you know, reasonably well. I mean, I haven't had a complaint in like 5 minutes.
1: Yeah.
0: You know what my favorite complaint is about the apps, Joan? You know my favorite complaints?
5: That you don't know what they are, where to listen to them?
0: No, that no? they have... Shut up, Joan. Is that they have like ads in Spanish.
5: Yeah, that bugs me.
0: And people are like, why do you have ads in Spanish?
5: Yeah.
0: And it's like, I don't know.
1: All I know is I place markers for where they need to go. That's all I do.
0: Hey, let's take the phones off hold. I want to take some phone calls in this segment. I want to know how you feel about this statement from President Trump. He said it over the weekend. Very controversial. Here he is.
2: So I just say this. So for you to pay a tiny little bit more for your gasoline, just remember, you're doing it so that a very evil country cannot have a country. Really, it's the number one state sponsor of terror in the world. We don't want to have them have a nuclear weapon. So remember that when you have to pay a little bit more, you're at $4. It's okay. I mean, it's I'm not I'll never apologize. I did the right thing. But you could, you know, if you didn't have.
0: So that is President Trump. That, of course, made headlines because a lot of folks felt like the president was just saying, too bad, so sad. But, you know, we've gone from, and by the way, I want to know how this makes you feel. The phone lines are open. 615-737-9986, 615-737-WWTN. Colin, let me know, okay, so what is your reaction to what President Trump has to say? And how you should feel about the gasoline prices. Now, one of the things that I noticed, Joan, is that, you know, we have gone from, you know, with the president's rhetoric, where he's gone from, you know, gasoline prices will be down to, you know, $2.50 or under to, well, you're paying more, you're going to have to deal with it. I mean, that's where we've gone. And to be honest with you, I don't know what else the president can say at this point, because he's been saying that it'll all be over soon, right? That's what he's been saying. It's all going to be over soon. Well, he's been saying that, you know, almost since day one. And so now here we are with, you know, and gasoline prices, they're not as bad. And I said this on Thursday or Friday, but, you know, gasoline prices, they're not as bad as where the experts, and I'm air quoting that, the experts predicted. But they're also not back under $2.50. Today, by the way, the average cost in the state of Tennessee is $3.66. Before the war, it was $2.57 for unleaded diesel, $3.58 before the war. Now, diesel is at $5.15. So I will admit, I mean, absolutely, and I will point out every single time that these prices are still well below the Biden peak. Now, the good news is inflation, as they say, has cooled.
14: The latest inflation numbers coming in cooler than expected, a sign the Iran war may not be dragging down the economy as much as first thought.
15: We were worried there was going to be a Fed hike if this came in hot, and it was actually pretty encouraging.
14: Consumer prices increased in July by 3.4% compared to a year ago, a mild decrease from June's 3.5%, and a significant improvement from 4.2% in May.
0: All right, so 3 months straight of inflation going down. Again, I will remind you that while I'm not happy with the prices of gasoline, again, we are still far below the predictions of $7 and $8 a gallon nationwide. That's what, you know, some of the experts were predicting. But, you know, even core inflation, which excludes volatile food and energy, dropped year over year, 2.6 to 2.5%. Percent. So overall, it is going down a tad. You know, prices were down June to July, but they have gone down since April when the war really was hitting hard. So prices have gone down from their peak. They're still not where we want them to be. They're still higher than they were a year ago by 2.7%. So unfortunately, the prices are not where we want them to be. But here's the problem that the president has. The problem the president has is that everything was cheaper before the war. Then we went on this excursion, as the president likes to say, in Iran, and now everything is higher. And the problem that he faces is that literally everything that is higher can have a direct line right back to either tariffs or the war. And now the president, as I just played for you, the president said, you know, just realize that as you're, you know, going to be paying, you know, whatever it is for gas, that you're paying more, but you're preventing Iran from having a nuclear weapon. 6:45, then I'm going to get to your calls. 6:45 on Super Talk 99.7. 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
6: Glencliff, Bradley Parkway, westbound. We've got reports of an accident at 24. No problems on 24 or 40. No unusual delays on 65 or 440. 840 running accident free. I'm Christy O'Brien.
0: A few clouds today. High of 95. Going to feel like 105 possible storms as well. Brian is calling from Madison on WTN. Brian, how does that quote from President Trump make you feel?
16: Dan, I've said from the gear, I'm a MAGA. So I'm going to support him, not right or wrong, but I'm going to support him because I believe he doesn't control the world market. But if we're standing on so much oil that he says we are, that ought to, pardon the pun, that ought to trump something, right?
0: Mm-hmm.
16: So, I mean, I'd pay $6 a gallon to have him in office versus that last ding-dong we had. It got us in all kinds of trouble. And this is a big mess to clean up, as you have to agree. I know you do.
0: Oh, of course.
16: It's a sacrifice. It's a huge sacrifice. I work part-time. I'm retired. My wife's retired. I work part-time because I want to. I can afford the gas. I don't love that part of it.
0: I think, Brian, the problem that we have, and I appreciate the call, the problem that we have is that there's a number of things. Number one, President Trump has been promising that gas was going to go back down. That's number one. Number two, of course, we know he campaigned on no more wars. And I know that we can debate all day long about when this war actually started, right? Did it start in 1979? Has it been sort of like a nonstop war because Iran has been attacking us for a long time, or I should say, attacking our interests in the Middle East, attacking our military bases as well. Let's not forget they built those roadside bombs that have killed or maimed many of our soldiers there in the Middle East. And so, yeah, there's a lot of different ways to look at this. But, you know, for the president to basically say, you know what, you're just going to have to deal with it, I think that what it's doing is it's hitting a lot of people the wrong way. And Marie is calling from Nashville on WTN. Marie, go ahead.
17: Yeah, love your show. Been listening to you for 25, 30 years from back in the L.A. days. But long story short, I 100% support my president. I understand the gases are a little higher, but the most evil regime in history, we are going to keep under control. We're never going to let them have a nuclear weapon. And yes, gas is up a little, but housing, the cost of housing in this country is such a problem, and it really has been high way before Trump was in or the war started. So right, the gasoline is one part of it, but there's a lot of other things that are out of control, high prices that have nothing to do with this war. So I'll pay a little bit more to have the most evil regime in history be under control and keep them under control for the rest of my life, my children's life, my grandchildren's life. This is going to be a better world because of it. And I 100% love my president.
0: All right, Marie, thank you very much. You know, should I be ashamed to say this, Joan? She said the most evil regime in history. I thought she was talking about Biden at first. I did. I thought she was talking about, because he opened up our border.
5: I think you missed the most important thing about that phone call.
0: What's that?
5: She said she's been listening to you for 30 years from even in your L.A. days.
0: I have a lot of people that listen to me as a news and traffic guy in L.A. I think that was 57, 58, 48, 39, yeah, about 30 years, 30, 35 years.
5: I think that's really incredible.
0: And still, Joan, I'm waiting for my voice to change.
5: Aren't we all? I think she earned stalker status, however.
0: Brian, it is great. I love when I hear that. Brian is on the road. Brian, what do you think?
18: I think it's horrible. I'm running.

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2: What do you do for...
3: I do HVAC. So okay. I'm running, you know, 4 or 5 in the morning. I'm sometimes running, you know, 14, 17 hours sometimes.
2: Brian,
3: I know where all the gas prices are.
2: Bless your heart, Brian, and I appreciate, and I mean that, not in the snarky Southern way. It means I really appreciate what you're going through, and I very much appreciate the call. That is rough. Rusty's in Nashville on WTN. Rusty, go ahead.
4: Hi. First, I want to say I voted for Trump. I would vote for him again if he was up, and I agree with everything that everyone is saying, but I want to go with a biblical perspective. I believe with him bragging about Israel is only existing because of him, and basically that photo that he had out where he was the savior of the world, all that. I believe that God has humbled him, and he didn't kill him like he had with people in the Bible, in history, when they bragged and took credit for what our Heavenly Father has done.
2: And I appreciate the call very much, Rusty. Thank you. I got two more calls I want to get in. This is Calvin in Lebanon on WTN. Hey, Calvin.
5: Hey, Dan. I just wanted to say that, and I'm your age. I'm 58. And as an average American working from paycheck to paycheck, month to month, and I'm in business for myself, I've had to go up on my prices. It's time to put up or shut up. I will back this president. I'm absolutely MAGA. I understand why he done this. I think the timing was wrong. All I heard was drill, baby, drill. Where's it at? It's time to put up or shut up. We're running out of bombs. I think he just made his match when it comes to willing and dealing. I don't think you can will and deal with these people.
2: No, you can't wheel and deal with Iran. You simply can't. And I don't know if you folks heard it earlier, but in the 5 o'clock hour, I was talking about it is our 60 days of the memorandum of understanding. It's now day 60. So the memorandum of, I would call it a non-understanding, is over. But basically, we've been bombing each other for 60 days. So it never really took hold. But the other thing that I would say is in these 60 days, basically, according to the Wall Street Journal, Iran has been restocking. They've been reloading. So that's a problem, too. Jim, you've got the last word in Clarksville on WTN. Jim, thanks for calling in.
6: Thank you. I wish some of these people that are just calling in would listen to what I'm about to say. They used to be affiliated with the oil industry. The oil industry, the big oil companies can make money at $40 a barrel. When it's 80 or 90, they're making a killing. But they don't dictate the gas price. Look at what I'm facing in Clarksville. On the north side of town, I can buy regular at 315 from a company that's local. And then I go over to exit 11, it's 380. 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Now think about this. 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Different companies, same company, same gas. 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They all get the same gas. They all fill up at the same place, and they disperse it across the country. Why does it vary $60, $70, $80, $1 a gallon? It's the local companies that are screwing you. The next thing is, think about what I'm about to say. I never shop at the grocery store with my wife until I retired. All right. A year ago, I was paying $10.98 to $11.98 for a large pack of Oscar Mayer bacon. Now it's $8.48. All right. I was paying $6 for a dozen of eggs right after Biden got out of office. Now I'm paying $1.88. Or $1.98 for 18 eggs.
2: Right, and Jim, I don't know, and I appreciate the call, Jim. Unfortunately, I'm running late, but definitely worth it. Thank you for sharing your experience. Have you done that, Joan or Sam? Have you guys? Yeah. We actually did that in my house.
7: Yeah.
2: We looked at exactly what we bought a couple of years ago with what we're buying now, and some.

0: things were more expensive, but some things were cheaper.
1: Yeah.
0: It's a little cockamamie for us because we are like coupon people. We like coupons. So it's a little harder to gauge. But I mean, we noticed that there's a lot of things that we bought from, you know, back 2 years ago that are cheaper now. But of course, you look at meat, and as Jim was saying, meat is a lot more expensive. So it's just times are tough out there. That is what we know. You ever do that, though, Joan, real quick?
1: I have done it, and I do notice that there are some things that are cheaper, but I have to say that the media is busy pointing out everything that's more expensive. They're not going to point out the things that are less expensive now. Yep. They're only going to tell you what's more expensive, and that's and I hear some of the comments from the people that have called in. There are things that I've heard repeated in the media over and over again.
0: Yeah, and I wish I could remember. I didn't write it down because I wasn't planning on using it as like a show thing.
1: Yeah.
0: But I'm trying to remember what was. I'll try to text Amy when she gets when she awakens. But what was cheaper on our list from a couple of years ago? I don't remember what it was.
1: Certainly eggs are. Like,
0: eggs are.
1: Hands down.
0: Yeah. So there's some things that are cheaper. There's some things, again, like meat, which is more expensive. Donald Trump has taken measures to try to lower the cost of meat. Of course, that's upsetting some farmers, but we've talked about that quite a bit. All right, got to go. 6:56. Joan, very quickly, because we're running late, what do you got for the news coming up at 7?
1: Yeah, a man was found dead in the middle of the street in Christian County over the weekend. We'll tell you what police are saying about his death coming up at 7 on Super Talk 99.7 WTN.
0: Thank you, Joan. 6:56. Amazing news. 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
1: Good morning, 7:01. I'm Joan Jones with your top stories. And President Trump is scaling back America's joint military exercises with South Korea, saying in a Truth Social post over the weekend that, as usual, the cost of the exercises is mostly borne by the U.S.
13: In a Truth Social post, Trump says the drills are costly and send a signal that is totally inappropriate and hostile to a country he calls unthreatening and respectful. He also noted South Korea declined to join the U.S. war effort against Iran, writing, "They said no thanks."
1: ABC's Karen Waugh reporting. Now, Trump said it is too late to cancel the exercises, so instead they will be scaled back. Residents of the nation's neighborhood have filed complaints with police about a homeless encampment in their neighborhood. It's in a wooded area off Trice Drive, and residents say there are others that are popping up too. Fox 17 reports bigger camps, including Old Tent City and Brookmead Park, have been shut down. Metro Nashville police admit that nearly all of the homeless are addicted to either alcohol or drugs, and some of the neighbors report copper having been stolen from their homes and businesses. That copper is sold for cash at recycling facilities. In Hopkinsville, a man was found dead in the middle of a road on Sunday morning. This happened at Jesse Avenue and South Walnut Street. The man was said to be in his 60s. Hopkinsville police say they're investigating, but it is believed that a medical episode may have contributed to that man's death. The Democrat National Committee has voted over the weekend to change the order of the primaries for the upcoming 2028 presidential nominating process. South Carolina is getting prime time. First on the
14: calendar. New Hampshire has long prided itself in its first in the nation status, and they've had it in state law in New Hampshire for 5 decades now that its primary should come before any other in the country. In the 2024 cycle, the DNC tried to tell states that if they leapfrogged over others, they would be penalized, and that candidates who campaigned in those states could see penalties too. New Hampshire went ahead with its plan anyway. In theory, in 2028, New Hampshire could, again, cite its state law, try to go first, put this new schedule to the test, put the DNC to the test, see if they'll seat the delegates from that state.
1: That's ABC's Stephen Portnoy. Actress Hayden Panettiere has died. You'll remember her as the indestructible cheerleader Claire Bennett on NBC's Heroes, and then as country singer Juliet Barnes on the show Nashville. Her father announced her death over the weekend. No official cause just yet. In May, she spoke about her troubles with addiction to alcohol and painkillers on a talk show.
15: When I got to the point of looking in the mirror and seeing my eyes had turned yellow and that I didn't recognize my body anymore.
1: She also suffered from postpartum depression and lost custody of her only child to her former boyfriend, a Ukrainian pro boxer. Hayden Panettiere was just 36. 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We've got Dow futures pointing down 121, but NASDAQ futures up 151. S&P futures are gaining 8. That's the latest news. Traffic and weather next. I'm Joan Jones, WTN News.
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1: Got a problem in the East Bank area this morning. It looks like Church Street between 2nd Avenue North and 1st Avenue North is a mess this morning. It looks like police or fire may be blocking traffic. Look for that this morning to slow you down for sure. Out at B&A, I-40 westbound past Briley Parkway East. You've got a crash reported there. And then one more in Madison on 65 South between, make that just past, the Due West Avenue overpass. It's in the right shoulder. Traffic every 10 minutes every morning on Supertalk 99.7 WTN.
10: From the Beacon Capital Management Weather Center.
14: I'm WSMV4 First Alert Meteorologist Stefano DiPietro. Extreme heat and humidity again today. 90s this afternoon with a heat index around 105. Spotty shower or thunderstorm late this afternoon and this evening, mainly east of I-65, where we could get a gusty wind or heavy downpour.
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0: 7:06 on Super Talk 99.7 WTN. Good morning to your friends. Happy Monday to you. And welcome on in to August 17th. Hassan Piker is still in the news. I don't know if you heard this, Joan. There's people that are out there saying that the Democrat Party needs to completely disconnect from Hassan Piker. Now, Sam says that it's all of the old dogs. I'm quoting this, Joan. The old dogs within the Democrat Party. Sam then went on to say, yeah, everybody over 55. Thanks, Sam. Appreciate that.
1: Sam
0: just called us old dogs.
1: Stop.
23: Spot the lie.
0: No. But there are younger people within the party as well. The moderates, granted, who are saying that Hassan Piker needs to go. But you know what's interesting? I've got some video on this. So what's interesting, though, did you hear over the weekend, just real quick, that Hassan Piker... And if you don't know who Hassan Piker is, I mean, at this point, I don't know what else to tell you. We cover him all the time. He is a media personality. He's a pro-socialism, you know, leftist, communist, hates conservatives. My opinion is he hates America. AOC and Abdul El-Sayed and all of these commie socialists have been campaigning with Hassan Piker. And this guy has said some of the most revolting things. I mean, I don't want to repeat myself when I talk about Hassan Piker. Every day we talk about some of the nasty things that he said. But here's what's interesting there, Joan. All of a sudden, I've got some video. All of a sudden, now, of all people, Hassan Piker is calling for America to have a kumbaya moment. Listen to this.
23: We should also work to build bridges and mend bridges with other folks.
0: That, by the way, that pause there is for people to start laughing.
1: Yeah, like, come on, buddy.
0: Like, Hassan Piker, really? Is that what you're going to say? Because Hassan Piker is the guy that actually said that he wanted to see the blood of capitalists in the street of New York, yes, if I'm not mistaken. So, you know, this is somebody who he has said a lot of really, really vile things. And at least to me, there's really no way that he can come back from this. But here's the rest of that statement.
23: Also work to build bridges and mend bridges with other folks. Folks on our left flank, folks on our right flank in the Democratic Party, because the time requires it. Okay? That's it. So you guys, don't be toxic. Please.
0: Don't be toxic.
2: He says with a framed front page newspaper of 9/11 on his wall.
0: He said that America deserved 9/11. I mean, just imagine the vile thing, and he said it. So you just heard him say that, okay, we need to, you know, build bridges and all of these other. This was Hassan Piker literally 3 weeks ago.
3: And not just the no more to Trumpism, but no more to the Democrats who compromise, who conciliate, and who betray us. No more to the fascist reactionaries, but no more to the Democrats who will collaborate and cooperate with the fascists, who will fund ICE, who will fund Israel, who will help poison the planet, who will stiff workers and help bosses. We don't need those Democrats anymore.
0: It's really confusing because he just said we don't need those Democrats anymore. Now, all of a sudden, with Abdul El Said, I mean that race in Michigan, it is like fifth, like it's like neck and neck. It is neck and neck. Now there was some Fox polling over the weekend because some of you may be saying, "Well, wait a minute, Dan. I saw on X that polling showed that the Republican in Michigan, Mike Rogers, was pulling ahead of Abdul El Said." That was Fox News poll. If you look at some of the other polling, it does show that they are neck and neck. So clearly, the Democrats need as many Democrats as they can, you know, moderate to the right, to the left, whatever, as they possibly can, because it is a neck and neck race. So, but I do find it funny how you've got Hassan Piker, and all of a sudden now he's Mr. Congeniality, right? What were you saying to me off the air, Sam? Yeah, just real quick.
2: We can't play it, but you guys probably haven't seen this clip from another one of his videos back, I think, in 2020. It was a elderly Vietnamese woman who had immigrated here as a refugee from the Vietnam War and was talking about the communist Vietnam regime that she lived under. And his response to her testimony, her video, was, "F you, dude. I mean, seriously, F you, old lady. Shut the F up, you stupid effing idiot, old lady, with your stupid effing gamer headset. Who has F'd you harder, America or effing Ho Chi Minh? S my D, old lady."
1: Oh.
0: What's wrong with a gamer headset?
2: He goes on to say, "F this refugee, F this South Vietnamese mother effing whatever, like Christian supremacist psychotic effing refugee living in America now and able to talk that S. Why don't you go back and live in effing South Vietnam in the same conditions if that's your perspective?" She was saying how happy she was to live in the U.S. and how capitalism and free speech mean so much to her. And that was his response.
0: That's very predictable. That is, and
2: what a stack of human garbage.
0: You've got all of these Democrats that are on the road with Hassan Piker, and you can't, you know what? Maybe we should ask. I did a bit on Jerry Green a little bit ago and running for governor for the state of Tennessee. I'm curious as to where she stands on Hassan Piker. You know, just like I said, Channel 5 did this puff piece on her in a minute 52 seconds. It was really like a campaign ad. But, you know, they talked about how, you know, Jerry Green is, you know, very much pro, you know, women's health and all of these women's reproductive health, which is obviously she is pro-choice. And then my question is, it is the, hey, Channel 5, the logical next question when Jerry Green says that she is pro, you know, reproductive health or, you know, pro-abortion is, okay, first trimester is okay, second trimester is okay, third trimester is okay, right up to the, you know, point of birth, which is what they now want to do in Massachusetts. obvious question that Channel 5 didn't ask, but I would ask Jerry Green. Maybe Chad will have Ron. Maybe he can ask some of these questions. Okay, so how far of abortion does she stand for? That's number one. Number two, where does she stand on Hassan Piker? Will she call Hassan Piker out? I mean, those are the questions that I would have. I've asked her, by the way, to come on my show. I don't think that she will, but I would love to have her on because I would ask her every single one of those questions.
2: Well, if you're truly trying to reclaim your party and have some standards of decency and morality back within the Democrat Party, you don't just come out again. You condemn and you ostracize people who not just present themselves in this manner, right, but have radical communistic intentions for the country.
0: Yeah. I mean, that's obvious. That is obvious. But, you know, you see some of these polls, and I don't even know what to say about the polls, but you see some of these polls where they show, you know, majority of Democrats actually view themselves as socialists versus, you know, Democrats. I mean, those kinds of things where they have a positive view of socialism slash communism than they do about capitalism. I mean, none of this makes any sense. But, you know, these Democrats, I think that they've been getting their talking points from a guy like Hassan Piker. And by the way, love, if you missed the segment that I did on Friday, on this Thursday or Friday, but this is a guy who has millions and millions of dollars and a massive home in Los Angeles, but the rules don't apply to him. I mean, it is cartoon character hypocrisy. By the way, Scott Jennings has some great points on this coming up. It is 7:16. 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
4: East Bank Church Street is blocked between 2nd and 1st Avenues by fire department activity. Madison, 65 southbound, reports of an accident at the Due West Avenue overpass. And at BNA, 40 westbound, watch for a crash past Bradley Parkway East. I'm Christy O'Brien.
0: As far as your weather goes, it's going to be hot today. A little cooler than this weekend, though. 98 for your high. Going to feel like 105 and possible storms this afternoon. So Scott Jennings had this to say, you know, basically he's talking about Hassan Piker. He's talking about the Democrats by and large.
7: I do think Democrats have made a huge mistake with Abdul El-Sayed in Michigan. But I think all these races are going to be close. I think the Republicans do have good candidates, and I think the Republicans are going to have plenty of resources. And I think they've got a story to tell. Just Friday, we learned that for the first time in 60 years, prescription drug prices are falling. Every single politician everybody here has ever worked for said they were going to do it. Trump and the Republicans finally did it. There is a story to tell, and there is a bright line contrast to be had in this election. It's not good enough just to call them socialists. You have to say what you've done, and you have to say what the impact of their policies would be. But I think we've got enough candidate quality and talent to do that.
0: I mean, I think that he's right. Scott Jennings is right. And by the way, Sam said Scott Jennings for press secretary. He just signed a huge contract with CNN. And by the way, you got to give it to CNN because – hey, look up how much Scott Jennings makes. I mean, a press secretary, a couple $100,000, Joan, is that what the press secretary makes, do you think?
1: You would think,
0: Caroline,
1: yeah.
0: Levitt, about that?
1: Yeah.
0: So Scott Jennings just signed this big contract with CNN. There is no way that he would leave CNN. And by the way, I think that it is better for our side to have somebody like a Scott Jennings on CNN because he does such a good job of putting forward the things that Republicans should be proud of. And I would say kudos. Let me ask you this, Joan. Does CNN deserve props for keeping Scott Jennings on the air because every day he is just kicking the living crap out of the Democrats on that panel?
1: It would be an admirable move if there were more Scott Jennings. There's only one. There's one Scott Jennings and 195,000 liberal lunatics that they employ. So, you know, I'm not so sure I like the odds there.
0: Okay, very good.
2: Prior to his new contract, his annual CNN salary was estimated at $500,000. Following his recent pay bump, industry analysts and media outlets estimate his current CNN earnings to be between $500,000 and $750,000 per year.
1: And in the meantime, you were right. Caroline Levitt made $200,000, just a little less than that.
0: Do you know what? If Scott Jennings was looking long term and thinking, okay, I'm going to take a step back. If he wanted to become press secretary, he could take a step back away from CNN. he could become press secretary, because ultimately then that launches him into a different territory, where that would launch him into, I don't know.
2: Have his own show on CNN.
0: He should have his own show on CNN. They won't do it. But it just brings him to another level. I guess that's what I mean. If he becomes the press secretary, he becomes bigger than what he is now, in my opinion. I think that maybe he'd have a lot of success at Fox News, but I think he's happy where he's at.
2: Which, by the way, did you see Jen Psaki, when discussing her book, I don't know what network it on, because it was probably trash. The anchor complimented her talking about how, in the first page, you talk about the number one rule of being the press secretary is don't lie.
0: Is that what she said on page one? Is that what she said?
2: And then she proceeded to say that you can't do that job for Trump because you have to lie all the time.
0: Right. Even though she was out there telling us the border was secure and Joe Biden was sharp as a tack. I just want to make sure.
2: Well, no, Dan, she was going to circle back to those things.
0: She's going to circle back to those things. By the way, back to just very quickly, Scott Jennings talking about how it's not enough just to, and he's right on this, by the way, it's not enough just to call these Democrat socialists. You've actually got to talk about what their policies will do to your life and our economy and our country. What will their policies do? Open borders. So you're going to have a whole bunch of illegal aliens coming into our country. That's what we saw with, speaking of which, that's what we saw with Joe Biden. So when you have open borders, what happens? Suppress wages. Jobs going to be lost to illegal aliens. Crime is going to go up. We know that's going to happen. Housing market. Remember that the housing market, the prices for housing went down because we shipped out a lot of illegal aliens. A lot of others left on their own accord. And so we saw rents go down. That was a story from a few months ago. We saw rents go down here in Nashville, as a matter of fact. So, and by the way, Dan, you're being hyperbolic. No, I'm not. That's what they did during the Biden administration. And that's literally what they want. They have said that's what they want. They want open borders. I don't know what else to tell you. They want to abolish police and prisons. Okay, you want crime in the streets? You want America to become, what Memphis was? Fine, vote in the Democrats if that's what you want to do. It is 722, Super Talk 99.7. 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Got a lot more straight ahead, and Joan's got the news at 7:30. Joan.
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4: East Bank Church Street block between 2nd and 1st Avenues due to fire department activity. Paragon Mills, Edmondson Pike, a crash at Nolensville Pike, emergency crews on the scene. And at B&A, 40 westbound, an accident past Bradley Parkway East. I'm Christy O'Brien.
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1: Good morning. It's now 7:30. I'm Joan Jones with your top stories. An 18-year-old is under arrest after a shooting in Lexington, Kentucky over the weekend. Jametrius Griffin being held without bond. He's accused of killing one person and injuring four during summer festivities at a downtown park on Saturday night. The one death was a 16-year-old. Here's the Lexington police chief.
10: And this is very sad. Very sad. Somebody lost their life. And I know people are looking and reaching for somebody to blame or something to blame. But the bottom line is, if we want to overcome these type of things, it has to be a community effort.
1: Mayor Linda Gorton asking the community to pray for the wounded. The Montgomery Central High School student who says her teacher showed her nude photos of himself is now suing. Mackenzie Ellithorpe's lawsuit asked for $1.5 million in compensatory damages and $2 million in punitive damages from former teacher Matthew Vetter.
14: The Montgomery Central High School teacher later resigned and is facing charges in connection to the incident. Ellithorpe is now suing Better, the school, Clarks Montgomery County Schools, and superintendent, who is also Better's wife.
1: Now, that's Channel 4's Danielle Ledbetter there. She's also asking that that case go before a jury. And a Goodwill employee with a sharp eye gets the credit for spotting an explosive device that was packed into a bag of goods donated to the Clarksville store. Channel 4's Braden Ross.
18: That device turned out to be a military-grade blasting cap, a small, highly sensitive explosive device that's used to start a chain reaction to set off larger explosives. A blasting cap is actually pretty small. Looks like a thin metal cylinder with a wire coming out of it. According to Clarksville police, it was found in a green bag someone had donated. A worker recognized what it could be and called 911. Emergency responders evacuated the store and no one was hurt. The Montgomery County Sheriff's Office bomb squad confirmed the worker's suspicions and called in Fort Campbell explosive ordnance disposal technicians who secured the device and took it to Fort Campbell to dispose of it.
1: Now, police aren't saying whether that donation was intentional or if the donor simply didn't know what it was. That's the latest news. Traffic and weather next. I'm Joan Jones, WTN News.
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1: Okay, so we have a crash in the East Bank area of Church Street between 2nd Avenue North and 1st Avenue North that has just been cleared away. May still be causing some delays. You've got a crash as well on 65 South in Madison. It's past Due West Avenue overpass. Another one on 24 westbound. It's right at Harding Place in the left shoulder. The left shoulder is blocked off. Highway 100 at Smith Farm Road East. Watch for a crash there as well. And on Edmondson Pike at Nolensville Pike in Paragon Mills. That's an injury crash. Also this morning, just keep in mind that in Dixon, on 40 westbound, the on-ramp from Centerville Dixon, that's exit 172. There's a stalled out semi. It's on the on-ramp. On the right shoulder, blocked off. It's not causing much of a delay, but it could surprise you as you come around that off-ramp. Traffic every 10 minutes every morning on Supertalk 99.7 WTN.
28: From the Beacon Capital Management Weather Center.
5: I'm WSMV4 First Alert Meteorologist Stefano DiPietro. Extreme heat and humidity again today. 90s this afternoon with a heat index around 105. Spotty shower or thunderstorm late this afternoon and this evening, mainly east of I-65, where we could get a gusty wind or heavy downpour.
0: 736 on Super Talk 99.7 WTN. I'm excited. I'm very excited because of my guest coming up at 8:35. You know who we're going to have? Samira Hardcastle. Now, if you folks don't remember who she is, we talked about her last week. She is getting a huge amount of play in media because she quit in grand fashion. She was a teacher. Scott Sapicki actually said that she was one of the best teachers in the state of Tennessee. I would concur. She's won some awards and so forth. And she was teaching for Metro Nashville Schools. She went in front of the Metro School Board and she made a lot of accusations as she quit right there in front of the school board. And the whole thing went viral. And she has a lot of allegations against the Metro County School Board, not protecting teachers from bullying parents, inappropriately changing bad grades. If a teacher comes in and they're ticked off, the district, supposedly the higher ups at her school, forced her to change these bad grades because of the bullying parents, faking data of disruptive students. And one of the things that she says is that it is not safe to teach anymore. And now they've lost a really, really good teacher at Metro Nashville Schools. And so we'll talk to her coming up in studio at 8:35 on Super Talk 99.7 WTN. I consider her a special guest, and we'll continue with the crisscross handoff on a Tuesday. Now, in the 8 o'clock hour from 8:06 to about 8:25, we're going to have the lawyer on for a guy named Zeb Passmore. Now, who is Zebulon Passmore? It's a crazy story out of Macon County, Tennessee that also went viral. It's also now the subject of a civil lawsuit between Zeb and the Macon County Sheriff over the Macon County Sheriff. In my opinion, they were wrong, and it does look like they violated Zeb's Fourth Amendment rights. If you look at the video, and I believe that I posted it on my social media at Dan Mandis Show, there is body cam video of Zeb as he is on his property. And I got some video here. He is on his property and he is being approached by the local sheriff because a neighbor accused Zeb of shooting his gun into the air, which, by the way, is against the law. So law enforcement in Macon County was called, and this was the moment that really went viral.
6: I don't have an ID on me, but I'm not going to ID. I'm not giving you my name and date of birth because there's been no crime. I'll protect my Fourth Amendment.
7: The Fourth Amendment at this point put aside when, okay.
0: She said the Fourth Amendment gets put aside. Did you hear that? That's the moment that went viral. That's the moment where people were like, what? Just memo to Macon County. You might want to teach your law enforcement officers up there that that is exactly when you need the Fourth Amendment. People rightly pointing out that dealing with law enforcement is exactly the time when the Fourth Amendment is in play and not put aside. And so that's what made this case so interesting. So yeah, this all started in Macon County about a year ago. Macon County, Tennessee is about 60 miles northeast of Nashville. Zeb Passmore has a property out there, and his neighbor, as I said, accuses him of shooting guns in the air, which again, as I mentioned, is illegal.
6: I assume he shot up in the air, but you can see his little target sitting right down there. It's directly in line with us. He shoots every friggin' day we come out.
0: All right, so nothing wrong with shooting every day, but the neighbor had said that he and Zeb had been butting heads over the years, and actually they hadn't spoken in 3 years. Now, if I'm the officer, and I'm just going to have to sort of surmise a lot of this because it's like a 45-minute video, but it's clear the neighbor does not like Zeb. They've been butting heads, and they haven't spoken for 3 years. Yet, it seems to me like law enforcement take the neighbor's side over Zeb. They talk to the neighbor, then they go talk to Zeb. And it turns out Zeb wasn't shooting his gun into the air. He says that he shot a couple of shots into the ground to get his chickens out from underneath his car and back into the coop. That's what he did. And I believe Zeb in this case. So now the investigation is on, and they start asking Zeb for his ID. And that is when things get really interesting.
7: All right, you got your ID with you, sir.
6: I haven't committed any crime.
7: Sir, we're out here for a call for service. We have to identify her. Why do we?
6: Now I wish I had a camera. Your camera's on, sir? Okay, I can't tell if it is. Yours is? Okay. And you are Vincent, and you are Woodard?
8: Okay. Yes, sir.
6: Yeah. No, actually, I don't have an ID on me, but I'm not going to ID. I'm not giving you my name and date of birth because there's been no crime. I protect my Fourth Amendment.
7: The Fourth Amendment at this point gets put aside when, okay.
6: I'm not going to fight you. I'm not going to resist, but I'm not going to ID. I've done no crime. Listen.
0: And the thing that I love is Zeb's like, you're Cameron, what's your name? And then he immediately puts his hands behind his back. And he's like, arrest me then. Arrest me now. And I'll see you in court. I mean, he's saying, look, you can investigate, but there is no initial crime. So I don't have to show you my ID. And he feels so strongly that, yeah, he's willing to go to jail.
9: We don't want to arrest you.
6: Listen, okay, well, you don't want to ID me either because I ain't committed no crime.
0: Right.
9: We have a right to ID you because we had a call for service out here.
6: No, sir. She asked if I fired him in the air. So it doesn't matter if I fired someone off.
9: Get a gun call. You see what I'm saying?
6: No.
9: You get a gun call.
6: No. Am I arrested? What am I arrested for?
7: Right now you're detained.
6: Okay. Well, if I'm being arrested for not giving my...
9: Right now we're trying to give you a chance to tell your side and try to ID you that way.
0: So he's telling them, I didn't fire my gun into the air. I fired it into the ground. There is no crime. Therefore, I don't have to give you my ID because in the state of Tennessee, if you're not being charged with a crime, then you don't have to show ID. And I'm going to ask Zeb's lawyer, his attorney, about that to get into more detail coming up at 8:06. But it does seem like Zeb knew his law. Now, a lot of you might be asking, why doesn't Zeb just show his ID? A lot of you might be saying that Zeb sounds belligerent. I'm sure he's got his reasons. But the reality is that he's not going to show his ID. Are the police being overbearing? Are the police being tyrannical? Or are they just trying to get this whole thing wrapped up so that they can get out of there? Well, regardless as to why Zeb won't show the police his ID or law enforcement his ID, the bottom line is he's not going to. But clearly, Zeb knew his law, and seemingly he knew his law better than law enforcement in Macon County, Tennessee.
11: I'm not ID.
9: You're not ID.
11: That's what I'm not refusing to ID, but until you give me a lawful reason as to why I have to ID.
9: Okay.
11: Because we got a call for service. We
9: that call for service is not a lawful reason to ID, sir.
11: Ah, well, no crimes have been committed, so I don't know quite what to say.
7: Let me explain, like, the reason for IDing.
11: I'm not really wanting to hear it. I'm really not. Are you going to arrest me for not for failure to ID? Because that's a secondary charge. You got to have a crime first, and I have not committed any crime.
7: I've tried to explain to you why we have to ID you, sir.
11: I'm trying to explain to you why I'm protecting my Fourth Amendment right. Had I known that it was going to be this way, I would have went and got my phone camera so I could have recorded this.
12: I'm free to go.
7: Not right now, sir.
11: Okay. What crime are you detaining me for?
7: It's an investigation.
11: Okay.
0: That's one of my favorite parts, actually, when he says, well, what am I being detained for? What am I being arrested for? And they say, nothing. And then he said, well, then get off my property. It's basically what he said, is get off my property. So it seems like Zeb knows what he's talking about as far as the law goes. But again, we'll talk to his attorney. But, you know, a couple of different times during this interaction with the law enforcement, I guess that's the sheriff's office in Macon County, he keeps putting his hands behind his back. And he is basically saying, you know what, if you want to arrest me, go ahead and arrest me. And so they cuff him, I guess, and they put him in the back of the car for failure to identify. No actual crime as far as firing the gun in the air has been proven, or even firing a gun at the neighbor. I mean, he says, I shot my gun into the ground, and you have not proven otherwise. So then the body camera, this is also very interesting. I want you to listen very close to this. The body camera captures the moment that these officers, these law enforcement officers, start talking about possible charges. I've got that part of the story coming up next. It is 7:45, time to check the roads on WTN.
4: East Bank, Church Street block between 2nd and 1st Avenues due to fire department activity. Paragon Mills, Edmondson Pike, a crash at Nolansville Pike, emergency crews on the scene. And at BNA, 40 westbound, an accident past Bradley Parkway East. I'm Christy O'Brien.
0: As far as your weather goes, it's going to be really hot today. A few clouds, high of 95, going to feel like 105, and possible storms. 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Talking about Zeb Passmore out in Macon County, and he had this interaction with local law enforcement, and essentially they arrested him for not showing them his ID, which is not a law, as far as I can tell, here in the state of Tennessee. They have to charge you with a crime, then they have to show you, you have to show them the ID. They didn't have that initial crime. But this is really important, and this is part of what Zeb has posted on his social media, his YouTube page, where they capture the moment when these law enforcement officers, they're talking about what to charge Zeb with. And there is some dialogue here that, at least to me, kind of proves Zeb's point. Listen to this.
7: Oh, you're identifying. I'm pretty sure he's intoxicated.
13: I can smell it.
15: Well, there you go.
13: That's the only thing, right?
7: Had he just identified himself, it could have been reported to be on our way, but...
0: So you heard a couple of things there. Number one, so now he's intoxicated, according to the law enforcement. So now he's intoxicated. You also heard the female there, the one that Zeb was mainly dealing with, say, if he had just shown us his ID, then we would have been on our way. Indicating that she didn't have any actual originating crime. And I don't know if he was intoxicated or not, but does it matter if you're intoxicated on your own property? Now, maybe if he was firing his gun, even if it's into the ground, if you're intoxicated, I don't know what the law is on that. But, you know, they also spoke about disorderly conduct and how she, you know, she is saying, oh, got him on disorderly conduct. So in other words, they're trying to, I don't know. I'm trying to be fair because you folks know that I'm a huge supporter of law enforcement. Was that disorderly conduct? Of course not. He's defending himself against what he believes are a violation of his Fourth Amendment right, his constitutional right or rights. And so for me, I mean, he has now filed a lawsuit. I'm watching a federal lawsuit saying that his rights were violated. His constitutional rights were violated. And so I'm watching this reaction video. That's where I pulled this video from. And the reacting attorney said that that comment right there proves that they didn't have an actual main crime to arrest Zeb Passmore on. They arrested him for not showing ID, which, from my understanding, unless it is attached to an actual crime –

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2: Easy story. And, you know, for me, and again, not to belabor the point, I'm a huge supporter of the police, but if Zeb Passmore is right on all of this, and from the attorneys that I've seen do reaction videos to this, Zeb knows more about the Fourth Amendment and the Constitution than these responding sheriff, sheriff's deputies in Macon County. So we're going to talk to the attorney, and it's going to be fascinating. It's going to be a fascinating conversation. That is coming up at 8:06 here on Super Talk 99.7, 7:52. Joan's got the news coming up at 8. Joan.
3: Yeah, we have some new information about the death of actress Hayden Panettiere that has just been released. 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
5: Madison, 65 southbound past the Due West Avenue overpass. Accident blocks the right shoulder. Woodbine, 24 westbound before 440. There's a disabled vehicle on the right exit lane. And Paragon Mills, Edmondson Pike, a crash at Nolensville Pike. Emergency crews on the scene. I'm Christy O'Brien.
6: 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All right, so we know.
7: I think my stream is consistent now. I mean, I think it's...
6: Is it working now? Our YouTube stream was down for a little bit. Can I just tell you what irritates the living bejesus out of me? Is that I loved the segment that I just did. And YouTube was, unbeknownst to me, it was down for some part of that segment. Joan?
8: No.
6: I'm very upset with that. And people on the Super Text line, they love that segment as well, talking about the story of this Zeb Passmore.
7: Oh, people want more of it, too. The YouTube chat is clamoring.
6: Well, anyway, it's unfortunate that the YouTube and all that wasn't working. So, you know, Joan, I feel like...
7: Which is why you got to listen to the audio podcast, because that captures everything.
6: Yep.
7: So if we have a technical glitch on the stream, it's still going to be available on Spotify, Amazon, Apple, wherever you get your podcast.
6: And you know, Joan, when things like that happen, I feel more isolated and lonely than ever. What I need to do is I need to go out to Franklin in Williamson County, where they have not one, not two, but eight happy to chat benches. Have you heard this?
7: What?
6: This is what they're doing in Franklin.
8: What?
6: So apparently the World Health Organization says more people are feeling isolated and lonely. So in Franklin, they now have these happy to chat benches where they put them up in like local parks, I guess, and so forth. And you can like sit on the bench and people will come up and talk to you.
8: Are they like people who are paid or is it just like?
6: No, I guess if
8: it,
6: you know what it seems to me like? It seems to me like if you are, if like when people play chess, they're like play chess with anybody, right? Well, it's the same kind of thing where if you want to just like go and talk to somebody, you can sit there on the bench and somebody else that is also feeling lonely and isolated can come talk to you. And two lonely and isolated people will no longer be lonely and isolated because they sat on the happy to chat bench in Franklin, Tennessee.
8: Who's paying for these benches?
6: Do you know what's so funny, Joan? I didn't want to be the guy to be like, who's paying for this? Dang nabbit. I don't know if these are... Because the story doesn't say if this is taxpayer dollars. Or if it did, I totally missed it. So I'm curious, like, who pays for this?
8: This is also something that happens in the UK, apparently.
6: Really?
8: Yes.
6: And then you get stabbed by a Muslim.
8: They have, right.
6: Sorry.
8: They have signs that say, happy to chat bench. Sit here if you don't mind someone stopping to say hello.
6: And then, of course, if it's me, I'm like going to walk right by because I don't want to talk to people, right? I mean, so then you feel like, you know, you're the jerk because you have just walked right on by. So I would love to know, people in Franklin, do what we should do as a bit, Joan. Me and you should go to Franklin, sit on one of these benches, and see if anybody will talk to us. Oh, can you imagine? You
8: gotta I think that would be an awesome thing to do.
7: You got to put like a Crowder banner on the front of it that says, change my mind.
6: Do you know what? I could have a hat that says, just please talk to me. I could do that.
7: Or a sign that says, my wife says I can't go home until I talk to five new people today.
6: But no hugs. Can you imagine, by the way, do you really think people are more isolated and lonely than ever before?
8: I do
6: believe that is true. That is true. Maybe that's
8: thanks
6: a daily
8: damper. Internet. I mean, honestly, we're talking to AI instead of talking to people.
6: I got to go. 801 Supertalk 997 WTN.
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8: Good morning, I'm Joan Jones with your top stories. Well, Fang Fang is back in the news. Newly declassified documents show that the FBI knew that former Congressman Eric Swalwell's girlfriend had potentially compromised him with sex, foreign interns, and illicit donations. And in fact, Christine Fang was being recruited to become an FBI informant when they learned of her mission with Swalwell. They even raided her home, but they never charged her or Swalwell, who, by the way, spent his time on the Senate Judiciary Committee accusing President Trump of being a Russian asset. Here he is with Chris Matthews on MSNBC.
10: You're a member of Judiciary. Do you believe the president right now has been an agent of the Russians?
11: Yes, I think there's more evidence than he is. Yes, and I think all the arrows point in that direction, and I haven't seen a single piece of evidence that he's not.
10: An agent like in the 1940s where you had people who are reds, to use an old term, like that. In other words, working for a foreign power.
11: He's working on behalf of the Russians, yes.
8: Okay. Yeah, Swalwell admitted to having sex with Fang Fang. He also owned up to his staff placing Fang Fang's interns in Congress and not having a strong enough campaign finance system to detect the straw donations that she allegedly passed through U.S. citizen conduits. Actress Hayden Panettiere has died. The New York Post this morning reporting that a friend found Panettiere's body at a Greenville, South Carolina apartment and called 911 to say that it appeared she was unconscious from an apparent cardiac arrest. Now, paramedics arrived. They tried to resuscitate the 36-year-old with advanced cardiac life support. That can include breathing tubes, defibrillators, and IV drugs. ABC's Rena Roy on that star's troubled life.
12: Panettiere fought battles she later made public, including postpartum depression after the birth of her daughter. Amid those struggles, she gave up custody of her daughter, Kaya.
13: I remember every second of that day. Every second. No mother could forget a single thing about the day she signed her child away.
12: Panettiere also battled years of addiction and sought treatment multiple times.
8: There was no official cause of death so far. A missing Nolensville man has been found dead. Nolensville police asked for the public's help in finding 35-year-old Luke Wiley on Saturday. He had been last seen at his Ravensdown Drive residence on foot in the overnight hours. Now, police did recover his body from a nearby pond later in the day. Police said no foul play is suspected. And a dog that had wandered away from his Dixon County home got stuck on a narrow ledge more than 100 feet down a cliff over the weekend. News 2's Liz DeSantis on the rescuers managing to rappel down and save that dog's life.
14: But the tough part was getting to him. Firefighters from Dixon, Ashland City, Charlotte, and Harpeth Ridge all came to help. Two firefighters from Dixon went over the edge, rappelling down rock to reach him.
15: It's not an everyday occurrence that this happens.
14: After a night alone, Carl didn't need much convincing.
15: He didn't put up a fight, of course, after spending the night out there on that little ledge by himself. He was able to jump right into the arms of our guys.
8: The rescuers apparently stuffed the dog into a baseball duffel bag to carry him up and climb up that ridge. Money news brought to you by Beacon Capital Management, online at beaconcm.com. Stock futures are mostly negative this morning. That's the latest news. We've got your traffic and weather next. I'm Joan Jones, WTN News.
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8: Couple of accidents in Laverne. It's on 24 westbound before Old Hickory Boulevard South. It's a one-car crash, and it's on the right shoulder. West Loop area, I-40 eastbound at I-65 west. It's a crash that's in the right lane. Careful there. Also, if you're traveling Highway 100, right at Smith Farm Road East, there's a crash involving some injuries. Edmondson Pike at Nolansville Pike, a crash there in Paragon Mills. Traffic every 10 minutes every morning on Supertalk 99.7 WTN.
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20: I'm WSMV for First Alert Meteorologist Stefano DiPietro. Extreme heat and humidity again today. 90s this afternoon with a heat index around 105. Spotty shower or thunderstorm late this afternoon and this evening, mainly east of I-65, where we could get a gusty wind or heavy downpour.
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6: 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Stay close, 8:35. We've got a special guest for the 8:35. I know we usually do the crisscross handoff at 8:35, but Samira Hardcastle, it's the only time that she could be here, and I cannot wait. Now, we talked about her Thursday and Friday. She made national news, actually, last week from right here in Tennessee, accusing Metro schools of, among other things, not protecting teachers from bullying parents, inappropriately changing bad grades, basically forcing or bullying teachers to change bad grades for irritated and angry parents, faking data of disruptive students. And she, the big quote that I'm pulling out of her 2.5-page resignation letter is that it's not safe to teach anymore. So going to speak to Samira Hardcastle in person, in studio, coming up on Super Talk 99.7 WTN. In the previous segment, we were talking about the situation regarding Zeb Passmore. And Zeb, of course, has a property. In case you missed the segment, you can find it on the podcast. But we have Zeb's attorney with us now, James Brian Mosley. James, great to have you on the program. So I just did an entire segment on Zeb. I played video and audio of this interaction with the Macon County Sheriff's Office. And Zeb, so is it safe to say, and now you filed the federal lawsuit, we'll get into that, but is it safe to say that Zeb knew more about the law than these sheriff's deputies did?
2: Well, thanks for having me on. That's not something I can really tell you what was going on in their heads or not. We allege in the complaint that this was actually part of the policies of Macon County. In other words, that they required their officers to ask for identification even when there hadn't been a crime that they could articulate. I don't know if Zeb knew more than they did or not, but I do know that they were required to take his ID even though they didn't need to.
6: So, question, as people watch this video, I know that people are going to say, Zeb, just show them the ID. And would that have made this whole thing go away? Have you gleaned from Zeb, if you can say, as his attorney, why not just show the ID and get the whole thing over with?
2: Well, yeah. So what I can say, I've had many conversations with Zeb. He's one of those that is a true believer. He believes in his rights and his freedoms. There's those of us that might be confronted with that and not want to stick up for their rights. But he's one of those that does. And thankfully, there's those folks that are out there that do that. Otherwise, we wouldn't have any rights. There wouldn't be any case law out there to protect people like Zeb and the rest of us.
6: Yeah, no, I think Zeb is a Tennessee hero. And I say that, by the way, as somebody who is a huge supporter of the police. Now, here's my question. So you said that, perhaps Macon County has their own law or policy. What takes priority, state law or Macon County's law? Because I thought that we had a state law that says that we are not a stop and search state, where maybe this is where the whole thing, this is where the lawsuit comes in, and maybe this is where the gray area is. But the way that I understand it, if there's not an actual crime that they can't ask for ID, and that's where Zeb was talking about, listen, you haven't proven that I shot my gun up in the air. I shot my gun on the ground or in the ground, so there's no reason for you to have my ID.
2: So, yeah, you're asking an attorney a question, and it's going to – I have to give you the attorney answer, which is it depends.
6: Yeah.
2: So, generally speaking, and let me correct one thing. Shooting the gun up in the air isn't even a crime. In order for there to be a crime, you have to be shooting your gun in a direction that would place somebody in imminent risk of harm. So people skeet shoot all the time. They hunt. They're shooting up in the air. That is not a crime in Tennessee. As a matter of fact, it's probably not a crime in many states. Okay. It has to be you're placing somebody in imminent risk of harm before it becomes a crime. So just shooting in the air wasn't a crime. On top of that, whose law governs? Well, first off, we have the Constitution. And so the Constitution is imminent. It protects everybody's rights and all of that. So under the Fourth Amendment, it restricts the government's ability to seize a person unreasonably. And there's basically three circumstances where you're going to have an interaction with the police. One is a consensual relationship, because I think you use the phrase the police ask for something. They can ask all day. Just like I can go up to somebody's house, I can knock on the door and I can say, hey, I have a question for you. If they want to answer that question, they're free to do that. That's a consensual encounter. The second situation is not a consensual encounter. It's what is affectionately known as a Terry stop, based on Terry versus Ohio Supreme Court case. That is when law enforcement are investigating. And I think everybody, if you played the clips, you may have heard the law enforcement talk about, well, we're investigating. He asked them what crime. They said, we're investigating. We're not saying you committed a crime. We're investigating. An investigation means that that law enforcement has to have reasonable suspicion about a crime. And reasonable suspicion is not the same thing as a probable cause, which is even a lower standard than, a criminal conviction you have to have beyond a reasonable doubt. So if they're investigating, they can continue that investigation so long as they are getting information that continues that investigation, furthers that investigation. But once they've obtained information that says, okay, there's no crime here, there's no longer an investigation. Because you don't have a crime, or you've established that there has been no crime. So once you have no crime, your investigation's over.
6: I played the audio, and Zeb basically told them, I fired my gun into the ground, right? And he was on his own property, by the way.
2: And that's a consensual. He wasn't required. He can't be compelled to give information against himself under the Fifth Amendment. So that was a consensual situation. He voluntarily provided that information to them.
6: Yep. And so he is trying to explain it. I'm not a legal person, clearly, but it seemed like their investigation was over. The neighbor said that he shot the gun into the air, which, as you have said, okay, that's not against the law. And then he says, no, I shot it in the ground to get the chickens out of the underneath my car. It seems to me like that. No. So it seems to me like there's nowhere else for this investigation to go. So why were these deputies so hung up on getting this ID?
2: As we allege in the complaint, a lot of law enforcement agencies require their officers, and there's, I use that word require not only because, and you can see in the videos, that's what they say, the law enforcement officers say that, but they require that they get somebody's identification, even if there is no basis for that. And so that requirement is what motivates these officers had been trained. Look, you stop once, if he doesn't want ID, don't get his identification, then I'm sure most law enforcement officers would abide by that and move on.
6: Yeah, I thought it was interesting that Zeb just, you know, he kept putting his hands behind his back and like, arrest me, go ahead, arrest me. And so, you know, the more that I watched this video, the more I thought that it was just a fascinating case. And they did arrest Zeb. And so now, whatever happened with the ultimate firing of the gun, there was never any charges on that at all?
2: So the end result was, and we, all of that's in the complaint, but the when he asked, why am I being arrested, they said failure to identify and disorderly conduct. But neither of those were actually charged against Zeb in this case. What he was charged with was reckless endangerment and resisting a stop and resisting an obstruction is what they labeled it as. And so those two charges were what he was actually, criminally prosecuted for. And those ultimately got dismissed.
6: What are the questions? Oh, I'm sorry, real quick, because I have, give me 15 seconds. I got to check traffic. There's stuff going on. So real quick, time to check the roads on WTN.
3: Madison, 65 southbound past the Due West Avenue overpass. Accident blocks the right shoulder. Woodbine, 24 westbound before 440. There's a disabled vehicle in the right exit lane. And Paragon Mills, Edmondson Pike, a crash at Nolensville Pike. Emergency crews on the scene. I'm Christy O'Brien.
6: Few clouds today. High of 95. Going to feel like 105. Possible storms as well. James Brian Mosley is joining us on the Newsmaker Hotline. Attorney for Zeb Passmore. There's also a video of Zeb as he was trying to get some records at some sort of a, I don't know, town hall meeting or something, and they escorted him out. What was that all about?
2: So that I don't know as much about. I think I may have seen some of those videos as well. They're two different issues, right? So the incident involving the neighbor and the gunshots are one incident, and that's the basis of the lawsuit that we filed. The other incident, it would be more of a First Amendment issue. Like I said, I don't represent him on any of that stuff.
6: Got it.
2: I haven't reviewed it closely enough to be able to give a competent answer for it.
6: Not a problem. Just so you know, James, people know this case and they are rapid firing questions at me left and right. So I'm trying to get them all in actually. Talk about our Constitution. Somebody's saying, okay, so when is a policy used over the Constitution, 5547? I mean, I think he's got a good point. So talk about that.
2: So, I think I mentioned a little bit earlier, the Constitution governs everything, right? So no policy, no statute, no action can violate, or at least should violate, the Constitution. That doesn't mean it doesn't happen, right? We have constitutional violations all the time. That's what these lawsuits are about. That's what people like me who represent clients who've had their rights violated do. And so, yes, when you have a policy that instructs its officers to violate the Constitution, and I've had a few cases that have done something like that. I had a pepper spray case where it did that. It's the policy of that governmental entity, whether it be a county, whether it be a municipality, a city. And so when that happens, the city itself or the county itself can be held liable because it's the county that's causing its officers to do the violation. But no, a policy cannot override the Constitution.
6: They also, people asking about, and I did have a question about this, where the officers took his gun, took Jeb's gun away from him. And he said, I'm not authorizing this. You do what you need to do, but I'm not authorizing you taking my gun.
2: Yes. And so that's another example of consent and where officers may have authority or exert that authority to compel certain things to happen. So in a Terry stop, an investigatory detention, there is case law that suggests that and for officer safety, that an officer can temporarily take possession of somebody's firearm, again, for officer safety.
6: I'm assuming so he got it back.
2: That in and of itself is not a violation of the Second Amendment. Now, continue once they arrested him and prosecuted him, they retained possession of his firearm. And the investigation initially, as we allege in the complaint, there was nothing wrong with that. They had the right to investigate. They had a right to ask whatever questions they wanted to ask. But as it continued on after they got information that no crime was there, we allege in the complaint that was then an unreasonable seizure under the Fourth Amendment.
6: So what is Zeb looking for? What does he want? If he wins the case, okay, what is he looking for?
2: So I think one of the things that he wants is just to make sure that this issue known enough that maybe perhaps maybe it's naive, but he does hope that this will somehow educate law enforcement agencies, that they will better train their officers and make sure that somebody else who is in a similar situation that Zeb was in, that it doesn't happen to them again.
6: Well, what's interesting is you say better train, I said better training initially, but this may have been the policy in Macon County, and it could be contrary to the Constitution. So this is going to be fascinating. Do you have a timeline of when this whole thing could come to a conclusion?
2: So, things can happen quickly, and they can happen very slowly. In federal court, the initial step is we have what's called a case management conference, initial case management conference. And that usually will happen probably in a couple months. And we will literally set the schedule for pretty much the entire litigation process up to and including a trial date around that case management conference. So typically, if everything had to go to trial and there were no initial appeals, it can take 2 years sometimes for these cases to resolve themselves. Unfortunately, for civil rights cases against law enforcement, there's I think your listeners may have heard of qualified immunity.
6: Yep.
2: If the officers want to, they can actually immediately appeal a denial of qualified immunity up to the Sixth Circuit. And then that can add, additional years to the timeline.
6: All right, very good. And I appreciate it. That is unfortunately all the time we have for right now. But can we keep your phone number? And as things progress, will you let us know how's it going?
2: Absolutely.
6: All right. Thank you very much. James O'Brien Mosley on Super Talk 99.7 at WTN, the attorney for Zeb Passmore. Fascinating conversation. Looking forward to seeing where this whole thing goes. All right. It is 8:24. Nashville's Morning News on Super Talk 99.7 WTN. The Super Text line is open, 615-737-9986, 615-737-WWTN. The other thing people like Joan are talking about on the super text line, is this this bench in Franklin, or these eight benches in Franklin. One guy says, "Well, yeah, but they're only benches. What's the big deal?" Yeah, but the benches literally say "happy to chat." So what if you're like the poor guy that just sits on the bench because you're tired, and then somebody comes and starts talking to you, and then you realize, you know what that is? That's like going through the counter at the grocery store with like 100 items, and you realize you're in the 10 items aisle. You know what I'm talking about?
8: Yeah.
6: Yeah. Mm-hmm. That'd be like, why is she talking? Oh, I'm on that damn bench. You know what I mean?
8: Yes.
6: So do you volunteer, Joan, to sit and talk to people, drive out to Franklin and just sit and talk to people on these benches? Will you commit to that? People are isolated and lonely.
8: Right. I don't know that a bench is going to solve that. I mean, it's a feel-good story, clearly.
6: Right.
8: Is that really going to solve anything?
6: All right, we got to go. Because, you know why? Because Samira Hardcastle is here. And we want to make sure that we get a lot of time with her because she's a fascinating, fascinating person. 826 on Super Talk 99.7. And Joan has the news coming up at 8:30. Joan.
8: Yeah, where are we on the improvements Nashville was supposed to make after the death of a college student? It's coming up at 8:30 on Super Talk 99.7 WTN.
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8: Good morning. It's now 8:30. I'm Joan Jones with your top stories. The family of Riley Strain will continue their legal fight. Their wrongful death lawsuit against Strain's fraternity was dismissed last month, the judge saying the frat didn't have a legal duty. Strain drowned in the Cumberland River in 2024 after a night of drinking downtown. His death was ruled accidental. News 2's Jaxie Pigeon on Nashville's efforts to protect others from the same fate.
1: Meanwhile, more than 2 years after his death, the permanent fencing promised along the riverfront still is not up. The fire department previously said underground electrical lines, conduits, fiber optics, and cameras had to be installed first, with the fence expected by the end of this year. We reached out for an update on the meeting between Councilmember Jacob Koopin and the Nashville Fire Department about that fencing. We have not yet heard back.
8: Other news of the day, the 60-day memorandum of understanding with Iran expired today, and the regime doesn't sound like it's looking for peace. Here's Todd Pyro on Fox News this morning.
9: Iranian Army Chief is announcing a bounty on U.S. soldiers, saying the following, quote, anyone who kills or captures and hands over an invading American military personnel will receive a reward equivalent to $30,000.
8: Meantime, CENTCOM Commander Admiral Brad Cooper visiting the USS Abraham amid the controversy over that ship's extended deployment and media reports about poor conditions and mental health issues for some of the members. In a statement, he called the team aboard the ship high-achieving Americans and said history will record this deployment as one of the most operationally intense and consequential of the modern era. Money news brought to you by Beacon Capital Management, online at BeaconCM.com. Stocks beginning to trade here just a couple of moments ago, and we were starting out with the Dow down 125, the NASDAQ up 28, and the S&P 500 index minus 5. That's the latest news. We've got traffic and weather next. I'm Joan Jones, WTN News.
6: Thank you, Joan. 8:33, Nashville's Morning News. Dan Mandis here, and for a lot of parents, school is back here in session. 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
8: Okay, so we have a problem on 40 eastbound this morning at the West Loop area. It's right past I-65, exit 208. A crash takes out the right shoulder. And then 40 westbound, this is in Hermitage, just before Stewart's Ferry Pike. There's a crash that's in the right shoulder. You've also got a problem on 24 westbound in Laverne. A stalled out vehicle in the HOV lane, right at Old Hickory Boulevard. Careful there. Antioch, Murfreesboro Pike, west of Pinhook Road, Summercrest Boulevard. There's a crash this morning right near the Publix parking lot. Traffic every 10 minutes every morning on Supertalk 99.7 WTN.
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20: I'm WSMV4 First Alert Meteorologist Stefano DiPietro. Extreme heat and humidity again today. 90s this afternoon with a heat index around 105. Spotty shower or thunderstorm late this afternoon and this evening, mainly east of I-65, where we could get a gusty wind or heavy downpour.
6: 836, Nashville's Morning News on Supertalk 99.7 WTN. Welcome on in. All right, but this is usually where we do the crisscross handoff. Samira Hardcastle, our most popular segment is the crisscross handoff, which we usually do right now, but we're not going to do it today because you are a very special guest. So thank you for joining us. So just so you know, we covered extensively because I have a bee in my bonnet over Adrian Battle and have for years and years. So when you went up in front of the Metro School Board and just quit in such epic fashion, It was amazing. I played like 15 audio bites from it. It was really great. So you are an award-winning teacher. Real quick, you were at JFK Middle School, and you went up in front of the Metro Nashville School Board. You quit, and your story kind of went viral. I mean, you're on Fox News, I think, over the weekend. Yeah. You've been doing a lot of interviews. Did you expect this kind of a response?
13: Not at all. I just showed up and thought I was going to speak about what I was going through and be done with it.
6: One of the things that you said, I've got your two, basically three page resignation letter. The one sentence that really came out to me was, that really jumped out at me was, it is not safe to teach anymore. That's what you said in italics. Talk about why you feel that way. And then we're going to get into some of the other specifics, because I will tell you that as a guy who is very concerned about Metro Nashville schools, this is a very, very damning report.
13: Yes. So it is not safe to teach anymore. And it comes down to how they prioritize the parents over the teachers. You know, they don't listen to the teachers. We're not treated as professionals. And then when you give parents that type of power, they're going to use it and run with it.
6: Well, you use one example, and I'm just going to read straight from your letter of resignation. Lack of teacher protection is one reason for the Antioch High School shooting. Our teachers complained about Solomon Henderson, but nothing was done. So he left our school, JFK Middle, went to Antioch High and murdered someone. Adrian Battle should know that people who work for her are not supporting us. Did you actually have Solomon Henderson in your class?
13: I did not. I believe he was there before me, but some of the teachers that I worked with had him.
6: And that's what they said. It's like, we were complaining about this guy. We knew that he was a ticking time bomb, but nobody did anything. And the implication, obviously, is that had the school listened about the teacher's concerns about Solomon Henderson, then they could have done something about it. and the Antioch High School shooting would not have happened?
13: In my opinion, yes.
6: Yeah.
13: Yes.
6: So let's go through some of these other things, because you are, and by the way, you're not some hack who was about to get fired. I mean, you're an award-winning teacher. Go through the award or awards that you had won as a teacher for JFK Middle. Did you teach all the subjects or?
13: I previously taught math, and then I switched to teach art. And so my awards, this past year, I got Teacher of the Year for JFK Middle. I also was Blue Ribbon Teacher of the Year. So that's 25 educators out of MMPS are chosen each year. So I had both of those accolades. And then I also got awarded, you know, by my principal for excellence in art. So
6: that's well. And by the way, you're Samira. What is your other business?
13: I do artwork by Samira. That's my business name.
6: Artwork by Samira. Yeah. I've seen your Facebook page. It is amazing.
13: Thank you.
6: That's all you're doing now. You quit.
13: I did.
6: Okay. You want to go back to teaching?
13: No, never.
6: How sad is it that you went into teaching? Nobody gets in it for the money.
13: No.
6: So you go in for teaching, and it's a love of children and a mission.
13: Yeah.
6: And how many years were you a teacher?
13: 8 years.
6: And after 8 years, you're done. And
13: it's disheartening. I mean, I've wanted to be a teacher since kindergarten, and I would play school when I was little. And then I was a Metro baby. I went to Metro schools. And so to grow up through the system and then hopefully, you know, feel like I'm giving back to my community, and then my community just slaps me in the face.
6: Well, and you know what? Is it the community or is it the people in charge at the school and the Metro school board?
13: It is the Metro School Board, but I would also like to say that it's nationwide. I've heard an outpouring of people complaining.
6: Oh, the stories I bet you're hearing.
13: So many stories. And I'm not surprised. I just need them to speak up, use their teacher voice.
6: Well, that's good, teacher voice. Another teacher has actually come out now, Metro, and is basically backing up your story.
13: Right.
6: I want to go through some of these. So, and I'm going to paraphrase because I'm running out of time already. But so, one of the things that you said in front of the school board is that the Metro Nashville schools are not protecting teachers from bullying parents. Talk about what you experienced.
13: Can you clarify? I'm sorry.
6: That's what bullying parents. Another parent comes in. She wants her kids' grade changed.
13: Yes. Okay. My apologies. So they're not protecting us against that, and I think that some people, it's either because the parent has a lot of money and they're rich and they donate to the school, or it's because they have no money and they're threatening lawsuits to get some money. And in this case, it's the latter. And this parent in particular has done that. And so the district, they know her, they're familiar with her. And so when this case came up, they immediately decided, we'll appease the parent. We'll do what we need to do to get her to be quiet.
6: Why can a parent wield so much power, and do the people in charge not have any moral compass?
13: No moral compass. And for one part, they don't work with her. They're not sitting there. I pass her in the office every day I'm walking down the hallway, because she's standing there waiting to have something done or complain about something. So they don't work with her firsthand. They don't see it. It doesn't bother them. And then on the other hand, I just think that they don't, they think that it's easier to appease her than to fix the foundational problems.
6: Well, the foundational problems are why Metro Nashville schools are in the state that they're in.
13: Correct.
6: And I mean, we cover Metro Nashville. We've covered Memphis as well. And my phone is I've had to turn off my ringer because my phone is blowing up from people that I know from varying schools saying, oh, we have this here. We have this here. We have this here.
13: Good.
6: When you talk about not wanting to go to school again and not go to teach again, what about just going to a better district? My kid's in Wilson County School, by the way. It's a great district.
13: I believe that each district has its own issues.
6: Yeah.
13: But if it is an issue across America, I'm not interested in it at all.
6: One of the things that you said is faking data of disruptive students.
13: Mm-hmm.
6: So talk about that.
13: The news announced that the behaviors are down in Metro schools, and they are not. I would argue that they're going up, and it's because we cater to the parents. However, we're not allowed to punish them, so those behavior students just stay in our classroom.
6: When you say you're not allowed to punish them, what does that mean?
13: We cannot write them up. There's no referrals because the school will look bad. So the district comes down on the school and they say, well, you've had so and so, you know, this many suspensions, and that makes our data look bad. So I think each school has a number that they can't pass. And so we don't.
6: And clearly that does not prepare children.
13: Not at all.
6: For real life.
13: No.
6: And so does the school get, forgive my ignorance, the school get funding for, you know, the amount of kids that are in the school, right?
13: Yes, and that's, and they're big on attendance. It's because of funding.
6: That's exactly right.
13: Yes.
6: So who's the bigger problem here? Is it the kids, the parents, or the school administration?
13: I would say the district administration, because the parents are the kids, they're kids. They're going to fall in line how you need them to, and they'll rise to the occasion. But the parents are the biggest issue. However, if the admin would not allow it, then that would be shut down. So I'm going to say that it's the administration.
6: It is like parenting, isn't it?
13: It is.
6: Because if you allow a kid to get away with this kind of stuff,
13: yes,
6: then they're just going to continue to do it. Mm-hmm. How widespread is, because I mean, I consider this bad parenting.
13: Yes.
6: How widespread is it?
13: The bad parenting?
6: Yeah.
13: I think that it's everywhere. I mean, every other student you see has a horrible home life, no support at home. Their families do not read with them or do anything, you know, to support their education.
6: I'm going to read this.
13: Sure.
6: Additionally, this is your resignation letter. Mm-hmm. Additionally, you make blanket rules for how many suspensions schools can have based on race, ethnicity, mm-hmm. as an attempt to make sure we aren't discriminating. The problem is, for a school with all black, brown students, our numbers are going to look higher than those of other schools. As a result, we can't suspend. We must allow certain behaviors that are not conducive to a learning environment. Then, when a student throws a chair across the room, you ask, well, did you build a relationship with them and give them candy? Are you kidding me?
13: No,
6: really?
13: That's what happens.
6: That happened?
13: Yes. Specifically, a student flipped a table in my room before, but it happens. That's what happens. But to speak on the you know, limitations with suspensions, they don't want us discriminating, and that's understandable. But, you know, for a diverse school, you say you can have maybe one, to make it easy, one suspension of each color. But, you know, when your school is all of one color and you only get one of each color, we're missing out on some suspensions. We're not allowed to suspend as much because it's going to look like we're discriminating, when in reality, we don't have any other color students to suspend. So we need to tailor these rules to the specific demographics of the school.
6: Yeah. I mean, that makes sense even to me.
13: Yeah.
6: And I barely graduated high school. So, I mean, when you go to the school and you make these kinds of recommendations, what do they do? Like, do they just, are teachers being ignored?
13: No, most definitely. Yeah. They're and they ignored. Also aren't allowed to speak up. They feel like they'll be retaliated against, which is a real thing in Metro.
6: So what is their, well, do you want to talk about that?
13: I mean, I believe there was a lawsuit for retaliation against the district
6: there,
13: and Adrian Battle.
6: There was. You had Adrian, maybe we're talking about the same thing.
13: Yeah.
6: Adrian Battle, they settled a $6 million lawsuit. No questions were allowed to be asked.
13: I bet.
6: And from the media, and $6 million. And you have teachers and districts and schools that are saying, well, we don't have enough money. Well, maybe part of the problem is that you are settling these lawsuits, millions of dollars, and nobody is paying any price for it. Adrian Battle is still the woman in charge of Metro Schools.
13: Yeah.
6: Have you heard from Dr. Adrian Battle
13: since
6: all of this has happened?
13: No. And I don't plan to. It's okay. She don't have to respond.
6: No, but you know what? They should respond.
13: Oh, definitely.
6: And there should be.
13: That's their duty as leaders.
6: Do you feel like the Metro School Board, do you think that they're actually interested in kids doing better and learning?
13: It seems like they're not, and it is unfathomable.
6: Actions speak louder than words, correct?
13: Yes, correct.
6: And they just, the fact that we actually played it a couple of times, it was kind of funny, where when you're reading this whole thing, they wouldn't even let you finish it. It's like, time's up. And we just kind of laughed because yes. that is so Metro National School Board.
13: It is at every level. I mean,
6: how did you feel when you got up in front of the school board and you read as much of this letter as you could, and they basically blew you off. You had to have been angry, although you seemed to handle it well.
13: I was angry, however, because it took a lot of courage to stand up there and speak to them. And I was angry about the reaction. However, you know what? I'm glad that they didn't respond, because that's telling. That's more telling than them if they would have gave me some fake response. So I'm okay with it.
6: That's actually true, isn't it?
13: Yeah.
6: That was very on brand,
13: yes,
6: for those
13: most
6: folks.
13: Most definitely.
6: I'm running out of time. So what has been the reaction from anyone in Metro Nashville schools? Has anyone, because you're getting all kinds of publicity and,
13: yes,
6: and you're kind of what we call earned media, but you're everywhere. The local TV stations, I guess some of them actually covered it. So
13: yes.
6: Do you think anything will change? And are you pursuing this any further, or are you just going to say no lawsuit, nothing, I'm just going to walk away?
13: I'm going to do what I feel is right. I'm kind of playing it by ear. You know, God's leading me through this, and I'll see where it goes. But I've had an outpouring of support from teachers, people who are family with teachers. And so, you know, I think that if they help me speak out, then change can really be done. I have hope.
6: Okay, somebody's asking a question about unions. So is a union...

0: and change. 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
2: I mean, that's not, I mean, that's not a real teacher, but it's a teacher in training. So do you think is the problem that nobody wants to be a teacher? So they have to, you know, get these non-certified teachers in?
3: I agree. And they're lowering the bar because of it. You know, they're taking away the testing to be a teacher. They're doing exactly what they do to the children. They lower the bar. And then as a result, you know, you have people who are not competent for the job.
2: This is so sad.
3: It's very sad.
2: You were highly motivated. You came in and you wanted to be a teacher and you thought that it would be a great thing. And the system kind of just beat you down and off you are for whatever the next, maybe private school? Would you want to teach at a private school?
3: No.
2: You're such a good teacher. I hate to lose you for the kids.
3: I hate it too. But I mean, like I've been reading messages from people and, you know, private, public, different states, different districts. I mean, even different countries. I've heard, you know, these horror stories. And
2: it's so widespread.
3: It is
2: so widespread.
3: It definitely is.
2: So you're going to do your art for now?
3: Yes.
2: What else does a teacher do? Like, this may be a naive question, but what else can you do? If you were like, okay, so I don't want to teach, but I'm really smart. I have my degree and all these things. So I can do what?
3: Like, not much. You mean like to reroute your career?
2: Yeah.
3: There's not a lot. There's nothing. I mean, I've tried before, and I ended up getting my MBA because I just wanted some more options. But, you know, the teaching field is very specific. So it's very difficult to change your path.
2: Sounds like radio. Anyway, moving right along. All right. Is there a way that people can get in touch with you?
3: Sure. I have, I'm most active on Instagram, but I also have Facebook. It's Artwork by Samira. And that's my business as well.
2: I hear old people like me destroyed Facebook. You'll know she's not denying it. You'll notice she's not denying it. That's fine. Whatever.
4: I'm not either.
2: Sam's not either. All right, cool. Thank you for what you did.
3: Yeah, thank you.
2: Thank you for standing
3: me speak.
2: Up. Absolutely. And I think that there's going to be a lot more interview requests for you, and just keep speaking the truth.
3: Thank you.
2: 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All right, Joan's got the news coming up at 9 o'clock. Joan.
5: Yeah, it was a friend that found the body of Hayden Panettiere last night. 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
4: Madison, 65 southbound past the Due West Avenue overpass. Accident blocks the right shoulder. Woodbine, 24 westbound before 440. There's a disabled vehicle on the right exit lane. And Paragon Mills, Edmondson Pike, a crash at Nolensville Pike. Emergency crews on the scene. I'm Christy O'Brien.
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8: I'm Joan Jones with your top stories. President Trump is scaling back America's joint military exercises with South Korea, saying in a Truth Social post over the weekend that, as usual, the cost of the exercises is mostly borne by the United States.
9: In a Truth Social post, Trump says
8: the president saying in Truth Social that He is that it's too late to cancel the exercises, so instead they will be scaled back. Residents of the nation's neighborhood have filed complaints with the police about a homeless encampment in their neighborhood. It's on a wooded area off Trice Drive, and residents there say there are others that are popping up as well. Fox 17 reports bigger camps, including Old Tent City and Brookmead Park, have been shut down. Metro Nashville police admit that nearly all of the homeless are addicted to either alcohol or drugs, and some of the neighbors report copper having been stolen from their homes and businesses. The copper, of course, sold for cash at recycling facilities. In Hopkinsville, a man was found dead in the middle of a road Sunday morning. It happened at Jesse Avenue and South Walnut Street. That man is said to be in his 50s. Hopkinsville police said they're investigating, but they believe that a medical episode may have contributed to that man's death. And actress Hayden Panettiere has died. A friend tells TMZ they discovered the Nashville actress's body in a home in South Carolina last night and called 911. She was reportedly treated on the scene for cardiac arrest. And there is no official cause of death so far, however. Panettiere had been very open about her addictions to drugs and alcohol. She also suffered from postpartum depression and lost custody of her only child to her former boyfriend, a Ukrainian pro boxer. Hayden Panettiere, the Nashville actress, was 36 years old. That's the latest news. Traffic and weather next. I'm Joan Jones, WTN News.
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4: Madison, 65 southbound past the Due West Avenue overpass. Accident blocks the right shoulder. Woodbine, 24 westbound before 440. There's a disabled vehicle in the right exit lane. And Paragon Mills, Edmondson Pike, a crash at Nolensville Pike. Emergency crews on the scene. I'm Christy O'Brien.
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11: I'm WSMV4 First Alert meteorologist Stefano DiPietro. Hot and humid for us today. Highs in the mid-90s, a heat index around 105, and mixing clouds and sun for a majority of the day, though you do want to keep an eye out for a pop-up shower or thunderstorm as we progress through the day. A chance for a severe thunderstorm east of I-65 late this afternoon and this evening, with gusty winds, heavy downpours being the main concern. We are down to the 70s and 60s tonight. Less humid tomorrow. Highs are in the low 90s.
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20: 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Hey, how are you? 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That's on YouTube, Rumble, Facebook, Twitter, and Twitch. But YouTube and Rumble are the big ones. Hit like, hit subscribe, share the show with your friends. I'm not salty at all that Dan uninvited me to the crisscross handoff this morning. In case you were wondering, don't worry about it. I'm not upset. I didn't take it personally. Here's what happened. So then, it wasn't even like I was uninvited. I became the errand boy. Did you know that?
21: Did you have to get coffee or water or something?
20: Oh my gosh. I had to go let her in.
21: Oh gosh.
20: Sam was like, "Hey, are you here?" And I was like, "Oh, so the guest canceled and now you want me back?" Is that how this is going to work? Because I'm sorry, boys, I already have plans. And they said, actually, no, she's just locked out outside. Can you let her in? And I said,
21: did you feel insignificant and small at that point?
20: I said, I will begrudgingly let her in. Not for you jokers, but for her. Because we have a heat advisory going on and it's just not safe.
22: It's a little toasty.
20: You know? I said, it's just not safe. But I was very upset. Very upset. In fact, I roasted Dan the whole time. If you had heard our off-air conversation, I don't know if we'll ever have another crisscross handoff after that. I'm just letting you know.
21: I noticed he didn't ask you to like join the conversation.
20: That's, I noticed that too. What's the
21: right?
20: deal?
21: Yeah.
20: What's the deal? I don't know. I feel like I could have brought some value. Maybe that's what he was worried about. Anyway, no, I thought it was a good interview. I'm obviously joking. I love Dan. We got a lot to talk about today. There's a lot of stuff that I want to get into, up to and including the surrogacy battle that has been taking place in Texas. That is a wild story. So we're definitely going to dive into that. We're also going to talk about what you get when you elect Democrats. Just last week, five high-profile Democrats, was it five or was it six? It was six, my mistake, were either charged, indicted, or convicted in some pretty high-profile crimes, including, maybe you remember the guy from Lawrence, Massachusetts, the mayor that doesn't speak English. Lawrence, Massachusetts, Brian DePeña. He was charged with stealing COVID-era money. And it's so funny. He's walking out of court. And I don't know. Maybe we're laughing to keep from crying. Maybe that's what I'm doing. So he's walking out of court and he's got his handlers with him. And the media is there. It's WCVB, News Channel 5 in Boston. I have a fun story about them. But so WCVB, News Channel 5 in Boston. They're like, "Sir, do you have any comments?" And his handler literally looks at the camera and says, "He doesn't speak English." It's like, what? What are we doing? Why is this happening? So my fun story about WCVB 5, I almost got fired from radio one time. And it was because I was working at the hip hop station, and I was working for Ramiro Torres, the freaking Puerto Rican. And he loved interrupting live shots of local news. So I was the intern at the time. So I was the guy that got tasked with interrupting live shots of local news. And it wasn't like the dude with the hood that would do the effer right in the P kind of thing. It was a little bit more classy than that. But the Red Sox were in the World Series at the time, and they were playing the Colorado Rockies. So Ramiro had the funny idea because they were doing this big story. They were at, I think it was a Dick's Sporting Goods store. They were like, all they're talking about is how Red Sox Nation is on fire. He's like, go down there and interrupt their live shot and tell them that we're, you know, tell them that you're Rockies fans. So I did. And here's the funny part. The news director over at the channel had already gotten with our program director and said, can you please stop having Ramiro interrupt live shots for bits on the radio? And he was like, okay, I'll tell him. He's like, no more interrupting live shots for bits on the radio. So Ramiro sent me down there to interrupt this live shot.
1: As one does.
20: As one does. But here's the funny part. He didn't air it. Because they only told him to stop interrupting the live shots for bits on the radio. So he said, but it wasn't a bit on the radio.
1: It was just for fun.
20: It was just, that was a side, it was a side quest.
1: Just personal enjoyment.
20: I said, they said, Chris, why would you do that? I said, Ramiro sent me down there. Literally, it was one of my tasks for the day. Go interrupt the news. So I did what I did what any soldier would do.
1: You do what you're told.
20: You know what I mean? I was just following orders, sir.
1: Good soldiers follow orders.
20: And they literally said to me, they were like, you know who else was following orders? The Nazis. I was like, I don't know. Okay. I don't know how this is the same thing, sir. So I don't know. I got, oh, yeah, Brian DePayne, you got me off. You got me off on a tangent. So anyway, a lot of Democrats being charged with crimes. We'll talk about that. For sure. We will absolutely talk about that. We'll talk about the midterms, which is a big deal. We'll talk about the surrogacy case, which I think is a big deal. We'll also talk about the latest on Iran. Before we get to that, here's what's trending this morning. Indonesia earthquake over the weekend. 54 dead. Residents of eastern Indonesia awaited aid on Monday as rescuers prepared to comb collapsed buildings after a 7.7 magnitude earthquake. At least 54 dead, 500 homes damaged, thousands evacuated to tents, and nearly 1,600 aftershocks and a 5.6 quake Monday morning. It is chaos out there. We got Jared Kushner holding talks with Benjamin Netanyahu, Bibi, after a rare meeting with Hamas in Cairo. This is a wild story. Israel Prime Minister Benjamin Netanyahu is due to meet Donald Trump's envoy, Jared Kushner, today. After Kushner and Trump Board of Peace envoy Nikolai Mladenov held a rare meeting with Hamas officials in Cairo, Hamas leader was present. It marks Kushner's second known Hamas meeting after October 2025 talks helped clinch a ceasefire and a hostage release. Trump says a phased disarmament deal was reached in late July, but Netanyahu has publicly rejected the plan ahead of an October election, according to Reuters. We also have Trump ordering the Pentagon to substantially reduce military exercises with South Korea. President Trump on Sunday instructed the Pentagon to substantially reduce joint exercises with South Korea, citing cost and Seoul's refusal to join actions against Iran. The annual Ulchi Freedom Drills, with about 18,000 South Korean personnel, are scheduled through August 27th and started Monday, South Korea's joint chief said. Trump highlighted his relationship with North Korea's Kim Jong-un, calling exercises inappropriate. The move comes amid disputes over defense cost sharing and a $350 billion investment deal tied to auto tariffs. This is according to Reuters. I think there's a little bit more happening behind the scenes there as well. I don't know if you go to World Outreach Church or not, but they had a South Korean pastor in. Christianity is being persecuted in that country. And there's a little odd thing happening there. They've opened up a lot of immigration with China. And if you are in South Korea for four months, right? If you hit the 4 month period, you're allowed to start voting in South Korean elections. And the country has shifted way, way, way more towards communism than ever before. And I think that's one of the underlying issues here. So it's a story that we're keeping an eye on. Also, everybody understands South Korea was once ran by a witch cult, right? Mason nods his head. We've done this story.
1: Obviously.
20: That's a real thing.
1: Yeah.
20: Like they were ran by a witch cult. The South Korean president at the time was arrested for being involved in the witch cult. Yeah. This is 2016. It was happening. It started really in the 70s. It was the Chow family and shamanistic influence. That's how they put it. I say witch cult, tomato, tomato, potato, potato, right? Like, if you say shamanistic influence, I feel like witch cult is also appropriate. Fringe religious cult leader who founded the Church of Eternal Life befriended Park Geun-hye in the 1970s after claiming he could channel the spirit of her assassinated mother. Then Choi Soon-sil, Tai Min's daughter, who inherited his close spiritual bond with Park. And then in 2016, investigations revealed that then President Choi Soon-sil, I know I nailed it, who used her deep influence over President Park at the time to edit classified state speeches, view top secret documents, and extort tens of millions of dollars from major corporate conglomerates. The revelation sparked massive public protest, led to Park Geun-hye's impeachment in December 2016, and resulted in Choi being sentenced to 20 years in prison on corruption and abuse of power charges. That was just 10 years ago. Just a decade ago, South Korea was being ran by a witch cult. So are you shocked that they're now being influenced by the commies? What's worse? I would think communism is a little bit worse than a witch cult. Is that just me? Nobody's getting lined up against the wall when you're ran by a witch cult. Is that fair? You have a messed up country when you're like, I don't know, maybe the witch cult was a better option. And people are upset that we're cutting. We want to pull back on defense spending. It's crazy. It's crazy talk. Also, Hormuz shipping traffic capped as U.S. and Iran make competing control claims. Shipping traffic at the Strait of Hormuz fell below the monthly average, with 9 vessels transiting Thursday versus a daily average of 12 this month and 130 to 140 before the war began on February 28th. The Strait is under Iran's control and management, Iran's Bazij chief said Thursday, while the U.S. said it can maintain its naval blockade indefinitely and ratchet up economic pressure. 2 ADNOC vessels were reportedly attacked Thursday evening. Industry sources say a proposed Iran-Oman deal giving Tehran inbound control is not workable due to sanctions and insurance clauses. That's according to Reuters. That's kind of where we're going to begin today, the latest on Iran. Now that we're through the trending topics, we got through the witch cult. We talked about how I used to invade the news, and here we are. So President Trump over the weekend was asked, what happens if Iran attacks? What happens if they attack during midterms? And he says, I'm not worried about midterms. I'll hit them 100 times harder.
6: 100 times harder.
19: What if it's right before the midterms? Do you care?
6: Well, it could be, but people are looking at gasoline prices. That's all they're looking at. They like the fact that I'm stopping this lunatic nation from having an atomic bomb. If you look, they cannot have nuclear weapons.
20: That was the president over the weekend, Garden City, New York, speaking to Fox News. He had a big rally there for the Republican candidate for governor. During that rally, he also brought up gas prices again, which, I don't know, I think it's kind of telling. Like, it has infiltrated his inner circle at the very least, and now he is publicly making statements about the cost of gas. And I think that you need to keep the pressure on him. I think a lot of Americans view this war as very unpopular. It is a very unpopular war, no matter how you slice it. And a lot of it has to do with the cost people are paying at home. And President Trump tried to make the case that $4 for gas is the price of stopping Iran from a nuclear weapon.
22: So I just say this. So for you to pay a tiny little bit more for your gasoline, just remember, you're doing it so that a very evil country cannot have a country. Really, it's the number one state sponsor of terror in the world. We don't want to have them have a nuclear weapon. So remember that when you have to pay a little bit more, you're at $4. It's okay. I mean, I'm not, I'll never apologize. I did the right thing.
20: Are you cool with that? $4 gasoline to make sure that Iran doesn't have a nuclear weapon? 615-737-9986. We'll take some of your calls on the way. I got some more from President Trump on Iran that we'll bring to the table as well, including some statements from Scott Bessent, expected to announce some more sanctions against Iran as part of Operation Economic Fury. And we'll talk about the Strait of Hormuz, who really controls it. From there, we'll talk about the lies that the president says he's dealing with. CENTCOM responding to them about the deployment of USS Abraham Lincoln. Is it as bad as they say on that boat? All that and more on the way. It's 921. 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
20: That's Joan Jones in the newsroom down there in Jonestown. Couldn't make it in today, could you, Joan?
21: I could not.
20: Well, I don't blame you. I would have done the show from home if that was an option.
21: It's too hot.
20: It's too hot. We can't risk your safety, your well-being. We need you. So headlines on the way in about 3 minutes. I was going through the YouTube chat. Paul on the YouTube chat. He's getting feisty. Said yet another reason not to like the Handyman Show. Chris apparently doesn't know if Iran gets a nuclear weapon, 100 degree temperatures will feel like nothing and be the least of his problem. Then he said, these millennials are of the mindset that if it's not in their front yard, then it's no big deal. I said, Paul, call in. Call in. I understand that we have midterms on the way, and if we have high gas prices and we lose the House and we lose the Senate, we're going to be taking it in the shorts over the next 2 years. And while I don't have the heartburn that I once did on the midterms, it's still an uphill battle. Are we reaping the benefit of the Democrats just openly being commies and losing their mind when it comes to some of their far left ideologies? Absolutely. Are we reaping the benefits of the redistricting wars and the number of seats that we picked up? Absolutely. Looks like we're going to get another 4 in Florida, and we got some in Tennessee, and you know, all the different states. Yep, that absolutely releases some of that pressure. But we're still up against it. And I do feel like it's a little tone deaf of the president to say, well, $4 gas for no nuclear weapon, that's fine. When I don't necessarily think that we were going to get hit by a nuclear weapon from Iran at any point. I also would be roasting him. I like President Trump. And it's kind of ridiculous that we always have to have a disclaimer in front of this. I voted for the guy 6 times. I went out there and I campaigned hard for him for 2024. So, like, it just to have to put the disclaimer on is ridiculous. But if we don't get the gas prices down, if this war continues, if it turns into a quagmire and we lose the House and the Senate, we lose everything. We have a lame duck presidency for the next 2 years and we're dealing with impeachment battles. So, I mean, you tell me, what is the biggest threat? Is it Iran and the nuclear weapon, or is it the commies that could take power? Also, if President Trump was President Kamala Harris and they had told us well over a year ago that they completely obliterated Iran's nuclear program, and then the messaging today from President Kamala Harris was we can't let them get a nuke, every single conservative in talk radio would be playing that clip over and over and over again saying you lied to the American people. You can get mad at me, but that would be the reality today. We'll talk a little bit more about the Iran war on the other side. The phone lines are open for you if you want to weigh in. 615-737-9986. I told Paul to call in. Do you think Paul will call? Call in, Paul. It's 9:30 on Supertalk 99.7 WTN.
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21: Good morning, 9:30. I'm Joan Jones with your top stories. And as the memo of understanding expires today, the Trump administration is setting the stage to shift its war campaign toward a more economic focused effort aimed at choking Tehran into submission rather than relying on bombs alone. Here's Trey Yanks at Fox News.
0: And we know that that naval blockade is costing the Iranian regime hundreds of millions of dollars each day. And this economic pressure, coupled with the sanctions that are expected to be announced this week by the U.S. Treasury, it's adding more domestic pressure on the regime and those officials in Tehran to change their behavior, possibly come back to the negotiating table, as a lot of rhetoric is still floating around the Middle East.
21: Treasury Secretary Scott Bessin saying the U.S. plans to ramp up economic pain on Iran, calling the new moves, saying that the new moves will be financially equivalent to a bombing campaign. The Nashville Commission, tagged with assessing the response to the devastating January storm, is out with its first report. The commission, which is led by former Tennessee Governor Phil Bredesen, says there were lots of problems. It concluded that Nashville's response was strong and tactical, but it blames NES and the City of Davidson County Office of Emergency Management for serious flaws in the planning, staffing, coordination structures, information management, unified communications, and organizational capacity. In particular, the report said, despite explosive population growth, NES neglected to modify and upgrade its emergency response planning. And Nashville actress Hayden Panettiere's death on Sunday has shined a spotlight on some of her more recent revelations. 3 months ago, she spoke on a podcast about an incident on board a boat that was out to sea. A so-called trusted friend, she said, dragged her below deck and literally put her in bed with a naked, very famous, older British rock star.
8: So it took me, I was shocked. It took me by surprise. And it was somebody led by somebody that I had grown to trust and see as a protector and somebody who had my back.
21: She was 18 at the time. She never named the rocker or the friend. Hayden Panettiere was 36 years old. That's the latest news. Weather's next. I'm Joan Jones, WTN News.
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11: I'm WSMV4 First Alert Meteorologist Stefano DiPietro. Hot and humid for us today. Highs in the mid-90s, a heat index around 105, and mixing clouds and sun for a majority of the day, though you do want to keep an eye out for a pop-up shower or thunderstorm as we progress through the day. A chance for a severe thunderstorm east of I-65 late this afternoon and this evening, with gusty winds, heavy downpours being the main concern. We are down to the 70s and 60s tonight. Less humid tomorrow. Highs are in the low 90s.
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20: 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Hey, how are you? I'm Chris Hand. 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You can join us on YouTube or Rumble. I was getting called out in the YouTube chat by Paul, so I told Paul to call in, and he did. What's up, Paul? How are you?
10: Well, I'm doing pretty good. At least I'm not being vaporized yet.
20: Okay. Why are you upset with me, Paul?
10: Well, I'm not upset. It's more like disappointed, I guess, because...
20: Oh, you're cutting to the core of me. You're not mad. You're just disappointed.
10: Yeah, because... Your view is, I mean, it's a real short-term view, like the, you know, focusing on the midterms instead of like the big global picture, you know, I'd rather not be nuked, you know, or, but at the same time, Trump is claiming that Iran's nuclear program is completely decimated, but somehow they're, you know, the Navy has been at the bottom of the sea, but somehow they're still controlling the strait. But then Rubio comes out and says, oh, the strait doesn't even matter to us. You know, I would assume that means because we have a lot of domestic oil production, energy production, which begs the question, why are oil prices so high? You know, and it almost seems like some kind of market manipulation to put the Democrats back in power.
20: Well, can I tell you why I don't think looking at midterms is a short-term view? It's because if we lose the midterms, then we're dealing with impeachment proceedings, right?
10: Yeah, I know. That's happened before. It's going to happen again, sure.
20: But then we could be paving the way for a Democrat president in 2028. And if they hold the House and they hold the Senate, and they get the presidency, they're going to nuke the filibuster day one. And then we never get our hands back on the levers of power.
10: Well... I still think of that as a short-term view, but,
20: You think if the Democrats got their hands on power, the presidency, the House, the Senate, that saying that we would never get our hands back on power is a short-term view when they would amnesty 20 million illegal aliens at least? D.C. and Puerto Rico would be states. They would get rid of the Electoral College. They would pack the Supreme Court.
10: We did get it back from the Democrats when Trump got reelected.
20: But they tried to nuke the filibuster the last time, and the only thing that was standing in their way was Manchin. He's not there anymore.
10: Right.
20: He's no longer there.
10: Right, and I'm just thinking in terms that you know, the Democrats have been so extreme in all of their policies, you know, their public, you know, positions, that especially after the redistricting and everything, I don't know if it's going to be so easy for them to get back and, you know, to win the seats again.
20: I've talked to some people in the movement, and they're like, yeah, no, it's going to be an uphill battle for the Democrats. I've talked to other people in the movement that says we're going to absolutely take it in the shorts and that they need to move all of their money just to the Senate to try and hold that because the House is essentially lost. What do you think is the bigger threat to the country today as it stands right now? Is it a nuclear weapon from Iran, or is it the communist Democrats taking power?
10: Well, in the short term, it would be the midterm elections, true. And like I said, I'm still not 100% why, you know, if the Iran nuclear program has been decimated, why is it still being, you know, used as a prop?
20: Yeah, it seems like it's mixed messaging, right? Everything's great, but we're also negotiating and we already won. And negotiations are going good and then they fall apart and then we already won.
10: Yeah, and I agree with some people that said we should have just gone in, you know, full force, you know, first couple of months and just obliterated everything.
20: Yeah, it's kind of one of those things. Like, we're here now, so I think obliterating everything is probably the quickest move to resolving it. And this is why I've said prosperity nuke them, but. I mean, I feel like we're in a no-win situation. I appreciate you calling in, Paul, though. Thank you, man. Let's go to Tony in Nashville. What's up, Tony?
12: Hey, Chris. What's going on, man?
20: Tony, man. I'm good. How are you?
12: I'm good. My wife likes me again today.
20: I love it.
12: Well, I keep telling y'all, Chris, don't worry about this. God got it covered. I'm going to ask you a question and see what your head is. Do you honestly think that God is going to allow Ishmael to conquer Isaac? Or do you know who those two people are?
20: Yeah, I'm picking up what you're putting down. You look at what's going on in this country. It's like, don't you think that God might feel that we are due for some punishment when you have states like Massachusetts allowing abortion up until birth?
12: He's already done allowed. I mean, look what he done. He done abolished abortion, all these things. You still got some renegade states that's doing that. But y'all don't need to worry about them. People, y'all are not giving the American people credit. They are smarter than what you think they are. They already know, they recognize that the biggest proxy that the Iranians have is the Democratic Party. That's what they're holding off for. Is the midterm elections. That's the reason why the Democrats is going off like they are, is because they not getting paid. They saying if you can't deliver for us, we're not gonna pay you till you deliver for us. Mark my word, and I'll call you back. Even if it don't happen, but it's gonna happen.
20: All right,
12: we're gonna have a super majority after the midterms.
20: Hey, Tony, I pray you're right, and I think that we can hope for the best, but let's prepare for the worst, and I appreciate your call as always, man.
12: All right, man.
20: All right, God bless. Let's go to James in Lebanon. What's up, James?
13: Hey, brother. Yeah, I believe we are our own worst enemy, and I'm talking about the enemy within, which we all know who it is, this large portion of the American people that hate the American people, hate themselves, hate the country. The only way we're going to be brought down is from within. This threat in Washington, which threatens us all, is a much bigger threat than any one of our adversaries could ever hope to match, in my opinion.
20: And that's kind of where I lean. I think that these commies and these Democrats are a far greater danger to this country than Iran currently.
13: I agree with you, because you can't touch them. You can't just go after. We can go after Iran. You can't just go after Americans that want communism and are bored with freedom and liberty. That's a whole different monster you're messing with there.
20: Yeah, I hear you, man, and I appreciate the call. Let's go to Jeff in Franklin. What's up, Jeff?
14: Hey, how you doing? Sorry about that, Chris.
20: No, you're good, man. What's up?
14: Yeah, I think that I agree. I've been listening to everybody, and I've been listening to you, too. And I kind of have one little caveat to that. I think the Republicans are the problem, and I'll tell you why. In my opinion, they're not working together. And if you look back when Ryan and McConnell did the same thing on the Obamacare, and McCain came in and, you know, voted against it because he didn't like Trump.
20: He thumbs it down.
14: I don't care about what these people, I mean, to me, the Republicans are being narcissists. If they can't see that 80% of the people want the SAVE Act, which would save our elections, and then there would be a pure election cycle, and they can't block the filibuster, and like you just said a few minutes ago, the Democrats are going to do it immediately. And I believe that.
20: Well, it's not even like a right-wing talking point. Like, this is what Nancy Pelosi, Kamala Harris, Chuck Schumer, all of these jokers have said.
14: Yeah. So the Republicans are the problem. I mean, at right now, they're in charge. And so we could say the communists and the Democrats, socialists and the Democrats, but they're not in charge. The Republicans are in charge. They could have got this stuff done. And they're either narcissists or they're dumb if they're not passing that SAVE Act. And that's the only thing that's going to go through.
20: Yep.
14: And we deserve it if you know, we're, unfortunately, we're probably going to suffer if the Democrats get in their office.
20: I'm with you. And like, we know that they're doing it. Like, we know illegal aliens are on the voter rolls. There's a bunch of states that won't even turn over their voter rolls. Todd Blanche was talking about it this weekend. I got the audio that I'll play later in the show. Todd Blanche was going off. They won't even give him the voter roll data. In New Jersey, they had 6,600 illegal aliens on the voter rolls. They had hundreds of illegal aliens voting in their elections. It's like, you think that that's limited to New Jersey?
14: Yeah, I don't. I don't think that's limited at all. I mean, we all know, we look around, even in our state, you know, every landscaping crew, every home building site, you can see it. I'm in the field, you know, and I'm driving around. You'll see.
20: Yep.
14: And, you know, those guys, they are able to manipulate the system to get that. And the taxes, and another guy you had on a couple of days ago, he said something about $18 an hour when he was in construction 20 years ago. Well, that's because of that lower, you know, income where the illegals are in here working in those jobs. So, but they're going after the wrong people. They need to make the people that are running the businesses accountable and punish them to where it's not worth it. If there's a consequence, then your migration problem partially will clean up on its own.
20: Yeah, I hear you, man. And I appreciate the call, Jeff. Call in anytime, man. Back on the Iran front, President Trump did say that he has a back channel to IRGC officials in Iran. There has been discussion about who exactly is he negotiating with, because we'll get fluffy, warm, fuzzy feelings from good negotiations, and then another individual will come out and be like, we're not even negotiating. So who are you talking to? Well, we're hearing over the weekend from Trey Yinks that there are backdoor channels between the Trump administration and IRGC officials in Iran, more of the hardliners.
0: Yeah, the president posted on True Social, and he was very clear that ensuring that Iran never has a nuclear weapon is the number one priority for the United States. I asked the president about the communication with the Iranians, and interestingly, President Trump confirmed to Fox News that there is a back channel with the IRGC. These are the hardline officials inside of Iran, and that the United States and officials in Washington are speaking directly with IRGC officials in Iran. This is another indication that the Trump administration is not just dealing with the political echelon in Tehran, but also some of these hardliners that have launched attacks against U.S. forces and, of course, in the Strait of Hormuz. But the critical headline here is the president's patience as it relates to dealing with the Iranians. He said there is no timeline. And so this 60-day window that is expiring today is largely irrelevant in terms of the president's thinking as it relates to Iran. And again, he indicated the United States has a lot of mid-level weapons to use if they're needed in the future. But
20: if the weapons are needed, we can and will use them. This is outside of the depleted weapons that have been reported. Also, Treasury Secretary Scott Bessent is expected to announce some devastating sanctions against Iran as part of Operation Economic Fury moving forward. I mean, it's not to be missed that Iran's economy has been absolutely shellacked during all of this. So more sanctions, maybe that does put the pressure on them. That's what they were talking about over the weekend.
0: And we know that that naval blockade is costing the Iranian regime hundreds of millions of dollars each day. And this economic pressure, coupled with the sanctions that are expected to be announced this week by the U.S. Treasury, it's adding more domestic pressure on the regime and those officials in Tehran to change their behavior, possibly come back to the negotiating table, as a lot of rhetoric is still floating around the Middle East.
20: I hope it does change things. I hope that more sanctions does create an opportunity for negotiations. And, you know, like we said, a lot of the American public, their memory is goldfish status. Not you guys listening here on Super Talk, but you know who I'm talking about. If they can negotiate a good deal, if we can get a peace deal, if gas prices can come down, I do still feel pretty good about the midterms. We'll see what happens. And we'll be paying attention to this story on sanctions coming from Scott Bessent later on this week. It's definitely going to be something that we have our eyeballs on. And we'll bring you all the updates right here on Super Talk 99.7 WTN. On the way, we are going to switch topics. Have you been following the surrogacy battle coming out of Texas? It's really focusing around three states: Texas, Alaska, and California.

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12: That's Joan Jones in the newsroom. My name is Chris Hand. 57 minutes past the hour on Super Talk 99.7 WTN. The next story we're going to talk about, it really does, it hits every political angle you could imagine. Left versus right. Red states versus blue states, the spiritual battle happening inside this country. And what does it actually mean to be a hero? McKenna West, an Alaskan nurse, a single mother of two. She signed a contract with a surrogacy company and a Los Angeles couple through Worldwide Surrogacy Specialists. The contract included a standard clause allowing the intended parents to choose to abort the baby for a fetal anomaly. And spoiler alert, at around 20 weeks, the baby was discovered to have a fetal anomaly, HLHS, hypoplastic left heart syndrome. This is a serious congenital condition in which the left side of the heart is underdeveloped. And without intervention, infants will typically die within days or weeks. But with surgery, the baby will live. It's not going to be an easy road. It's kind of an uphill battle. But it's doable. And many people with this condition have gone on to live. So the parents of the baby said, that's too much for us. Terminate the pregnancy. That would have put McKenna in the position where she would have had to go to the abortion clinic. She would have had to sign the paperwork for consent. She would have had to sit through the procedure. And it was something that she said she couldn't do in good conscience. So what she did next is really where the story develops. She fled to a sanctuary state. Not the kind that you're thinking of, but a sanctuary state for the unborn. That state was Texas. This story's wild. We'll tell you even more on the way. Hang out with us. It's 10 o'clock on Super Talk 99.7 WTN.
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11: 10 o'clock now. I'm Joan Jones with your top stories. Well, better watch it when you're driving in Nolensville. Police officers will soon begin boarding school buses along with the students so they can watch for drivers who violate driving rules around school buses. Their mission, they say, is not to monitor student behavior on the bus. The announcement didn't contain a date when they'll put that plan into action. A missing Nolensville man has been found dead. Nolensville police are asking, or they had asked for the public's help in finding 35-year-old Luke Wiley on Saturday. He was last seen leaving his Ravensdown Drive residence on foot in the overnight hours. Police recovered his body from a nearby pond later that day. Police said no foul play is suspected at this time. Feng Feng, back in the news. Newly declassified documents show that the FBI knew that former Congressman Eric Swalwell's girlfriend had potentially compromised him with sex, foreign interns, and illicit donations. And in fact, Christine Feng was being recruited to become an FBI informant when they learned of her mission with Swalwell. They even raided her home, but never charged her or Swalwell. It's being called a sneak attack by Democrats hoping to steal a Senate seat from Republicans. Primary voters in Alaska will see two Dan Sullivans on the Republican ballot tomorrow. Fox's Matt Matt Fox says that that is by design.
4: Dan J. Sullivan claims his campaign is for real, but he's being accused of running simply to confuse voters. President Trump even writing, they did this to take votes away from our great senator of the same name. Democrats are trying to trick Alaskans.
11: That's Matt Finn. By the way, the Department of Justice is investigating possible fraud or conspiracy charges. And the Supreme Court has just rejected President Trump's petition to hear the case again over the $5 million payout to E. Jean Carroll. The former writer won a defamation lawsuit against President Trump, who was between presidential stints at the time. E. Jean Carroll was paid that money in July. That's the latest news. We've got your weather next. I'm Joan Jones, WTN News.
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6: I'm WSMV4 First Alert Meteorologist Stefano DiPietro. Hot and humid for us today. Highs in the mid-90s, a heat index around 105, and mixing clouds and sun for a majority of the day, though you do want to keep an eye out for a pop-up shower or thunderstorm as we progress through the day. A chance for a severe thunderstorm east of I-65 late this afternoon and this evening, with gusty winds, heavy downpours being the main concern. We are down to the 70s and 60s tonight. Less humid tomorrow. Highs are in the low 90s.
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12: 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Hey, how are you? My name is Chris Hand. 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If you want to weigh in on the next topic, you're welcome to. 615-737-9986. That's the number to call. That's the number to text. We're already getting some spicy texts. We haven't even done the whole story yet. You can also weigh in on the chat, which is over there on YouTube. Hit like and subscribe while you're there. So here's what I'm reading. Chuck texted in. He said, the lady knew what was in the contract. She's in breach of contract. She's legally liable for damages. I am pro-life. She can morally choose not to abort, but is responsible for legal judgment against her. 0152. I agree that saving the child is the right thing, but before I call her a hero, remember, she was having a kid and then selling it for money. I guess in this immoral time, that's the type of heroes you get. I get the whole surrogacy argument. I really do. I think it's awful, like, to a certain extent. Like, the selling a baby, that's the awful part, right? But there is that, like, silver lining where there are parents out there that have tried and tried and tried and miscarried and miscarried and miscarried, or they're dealing with infertility, and they just, whatever the case may be, they just can't get it done, and they're good people and they want to have a baby for the right reasons. And I get that side of it too. My heart breaks. That's tough. If you're just tuning in, you don't know what we're talking about. We're going down the road of the story of McKenna West. Let me recap it for you in case you're just now joining us. Alaskan nurse, single mother of two. She signed a gestational surrogacy contract in 2025 with a Los Angeles couple, Omar Ahmed and Nasheen Gilkar. I did do a search to see if they were actually married because of the different last names. I couldn't confirm or deny whether they were married or not. I'm assuming they are, but I think that's besides the point for the story. They signed that contract with Worldwide Surrogacy Specialists. Worldwide Surrogacy Specialists, which is another rabbit trail to go down when we're talking about surrogacy. You understand that the Chinese are using this to their advantage to have American citizens and then raise them up in the ways of the CCP. We'll get there. But they signed the contract, and the contract included a standard clause for the intended parents to have the ability to terminate the pregnancy for a fetal anomaly. And around 20 weeks at that checkup, a fetal anomaly was discovered. Hypoplastic left heart syndrome, HLHS. This is a serious congenital condition in which the left side of the heart is underdeveloped. And if nobody does anything, then the baby's going to die within days or weeks. That's just the reality of it. Survival requires a series of staged open heart surgeries starting soon after birth. Okay. And the surgeries are Norwood, which is done in the first few days or weeks of life, where surgeons rebuild the tiny aorta using pulmonary arteries so the right ventricle can pump out blood to the entire body. And they place a temporary shunt so some blood still reaches the lungs. And then around 4 to 6 months, there's a second surgery, Glenn. That's when they connect the large vein that brings blood back from the upper body directly to the lungs, taking work off that single ventricle. Then there's a third surgery, usually between 2 and 4 years old, where they connect the vein from the lower body directly to the lungs as well. After this, all the blue blood flows passively to the lungs, and the one working ventricle only has to pump red oxygenated blood to the body. These surgeries, it's important to point out, don't create a normal heart. They just don't. They create rearranged circulation that allows many children with HLHS to survive and grow. But it's important to point out that that doesn't mean that it's going to be smooth sailing, right? You can survive and you can grow, but it is a long road ahead of you. There's risk. But these kids live. So McKenna West is the surrogate in this situation. And she gets this devastating news. The intended parents get this devastating news. The parents then say, we're waving the white flag. We're going to terminate the baby. That's what we're going to do. Court filings from their side state that West, McKenna West, the surrogate, initially agreed and scheduled the appointment. But West later reversed course, citing moral and personal convictions. And she's described as saying that she couldn't live with herself if she had gone through with this. And she explained it from her perspective, what she was feeling. And I mean, I would just say, put yourself in her shoes for a minute. This isn't an easy thing to deal with at all. You did sign up for it. It was in the contract. But to actually be there in that moment, there's different weight, right? Like it changes everything. Dealing in hypotheticals and what ifs is one thing. Dealing with the actuality is something completely different. And this is how McKenna West put it when she said that she refused the abortion. You want to give me a little audio there? Oh, this happens from time to time where for whatever reason, if you play it from the internet and it's only the right channel that has audio, it doesn't work. So let me find another clip real quick because it's important to hear from her angle, her perspective, why she said no. Hold on, I should be able to find this. Here we go. So this is McKenna West when she decided that she couldn't do it. I believe. She's talking with live action here. 1 second. Sorry about that. It's one of those things that you don't know until you hit the air.
9: In the surrogacy industry, because of what you've gone through and you're still going through, what do you hope that one thing is?
12: That's the wrong clip. I'll find it, but we'll get there. There's a lot more to this. So she says she can't do it. She can't sit through the abortion. She can't sign the paperwork. She can't put her heart through it. She can't morally deal with this. So a California court, then the courts get involved, and McKenna West completely cuts off contact with the intended parents. She then travels to Texas. Live Action, which is a pro-life organization founded by Lila Rose, helps her with the travel fees. They get her to Texas because Texas is a sanctuary state. Again, not for illegal aliens, but for the unborn. And while she's in Texas, she sought legal protection there. Texas recognizes the birth mother as the legal mother at birth in ways California does not. And abortion there is heavily restricted, as I'm sure you are aware. So a California court had already ruled the couple are the legal parents, not the surrogate, the intended parents. And West has no custody rights. And in Texas, Attorney General Ken Paxton decided to intervene. He secured an emergency order requiring Dallas Hospitals, UT Southwestern, and Children's Medical Center to provide life-sustaining care and keeping the baby in Texas pending further hearings. West petitioned for parentage and custody, saying these parents didn't even want the baby. They wanted to terminate the baby. You should give me custody of the child. It doesn't seem like that's going to be going through. The baby Gabriel, was born in Dallas on August 12th, it looks like. August 12th, August 13th. And the couple then obtained a restraining order from McKenna West, barring contact or presenting herself as the mother. The parents currently have physical custody while the infant receives care. The legal fight continues across jurisdictions with a Texas hearing scheduled later in August. But a lot of people are making a lot of noise about this case, and it's been dominating the internet over the weekend. You have pro-life and conservative voices giving strong support for McKenna West, claiming that she is a hero, that she refused to abort the child with a treatable, even though serious, condition. And so she fled. She relocated for legal and medical protection. And the baby now has a fighting chance for life. Live Action, Texas Alliance for Life, similar groups are praising her. There are fundraisers on GiveSendGo raising tens of thousands quickly for her expenses after payments reportedly stopped and legal threats of repayment damages appeared. People are framing the contract as treating a disabled child as a defective product that can be discarded, which I get where they're coming from. I really do. But there is a lot of people that are emphasizing the signed contract, the signed agreement. The couple's heartbreak after medical consultations about lifelong suffering and West's alleged initial agreement then breached by fleeing jurisdictions. Critics call the public campaign and Paxton's political move theater that turns a private medical tragedy into a campaign prop, especially given the fact that Ken Paxton currently has a battle with James Tallarico for the Texas Senate race. I don't necessarily know that that's what Ken Paxton's motivations here were, but some are saying that that's what his motivations were. I think even if that was his motivations, I think the right thing was done. Personally, that's just me. But many note that the case exposes a lot of issues with commercial surrogacy. And I think that's one thing that we can agree on. There are some good reasons for surrogacy. There's always the land of unintended consequences. And when you're forum shopping across states with conflicting laws, the difficulty of enforcing termination clauses once a viable pregnancy exists, financial pressure on surrogates, the emotional reality that a woman carrying a child often develops a protective bond regardless of genetics or contract, legal experts describe it as an anomaly that could push for legislative changes. Ken Paxton over the weekend did reveal that baby Gabriel is alive and he's receiving care after McKenna West refused to get that abortion. This was Ken Paxton over the weekend on Fox News.
16: How's baby Gabriel doing, and your response to the parents?
17: Yeah, I think doing well. There's an upcoming surgery. I don't know exactly what day, but I know it's got to happen within the first week to save the baby's life. And then there'll be a couple of other surgeries, I think one from 4 to 6 months. and another one that occurs 18 to 5 years, depending on how the baby's doing. But our goal was just to save the baby, make sure that the baby had the opportunity to get life-sustaining treatment, which everybody deserves, no matter what your age is. And that's what we fought for, and that's what we got. So I'm really pleased. I'm excited about this baby. I'm excited that the baby Gabriel is here on Earth and alive and well, and we're very optimistic about the future.
12: And so I would pose a question to you. What do you think about McKenna West? She was threatened with a $250,000 lawsuit. She decided to save the baby anyway. The baby has a heart defect, a treatable, but a heart defect. Did she do the right thing? Is she a hero in this story? 615-737-9986. 615-737-9986. The baby is alive, and the baby's receiving medical treatment in Texas now. The California parents who were the biological parents, they wanted to terminate this pregnancy. I wonder what happens down the road. Because this kid is inevitably going to Google himself, right? What kind of heartache does that create when you find out that your parents wanted to kill you? What does that do to a minor? This is a question that I think needs to be answered. And the fact that Ken Paxton is being labeled as this being political theater, it's like, how does Ken Paxton decide the timing of all of this? Can he decide the timing of all of this? I don't think so. He was talking with Will Cain about this on Friday as well. And I think it's important to point out that, yes, it's a defect. It falls under the legal language of the contract, but it is treatable and it does have a high survivability rate.
17: That's all we wanted. All the medical care necessary to that anybody would want, just the necessary medical care, whatever that is, provide it to the baby.
18: Seems because
17: like
18: he
17: a reasonable request.
18: He would need medical care immediately upon birth. He needed several surgeries. Children with this condition that he was born with, by the way, have a very high survivability rate, but they need these surgeries. And so your office steps in to ensure that no matter who has custody, the kid is getting the care.
17: Yeah. And so the surgeries, I think there's three of them. This is a new condition for me, but apparently the first one has to be done in the first 7 days. So my understanding that's coming. And then there are two other surgeries, and I don't know what the timing are, but we want to just make sure that the baby has the opportunity to have the medically necessary treatment so that it can live.
18: Now, I understand your office has stepped in for that simple purpose, make sure the baby lives. That wasn't so simple just a few months into the pregnancy. And it does put the law, contract law, and the entire idea of surrogacy into question. What happens when you have a conflict between parents and a surrogate mother? Who gets to decide the future of that child?
17: It's a complicated issue because every state has different laws. And because it's such a new area, a lot of these laws are not caught up to things like this, caught up to reality. So the legislature in Texas and other states is going to have to think about this more broadly and think about the just the different nuances or different ways things can play out and start figuring out what do we do from a policy standpoint.
12: You gotta answer these questions, and there's going to need to be some clear legal legislation pushed forward. That way we don't fall into this kind of gray area ever again. I don't know. Is surrogacy even the right thing to do? 615-737-9986. On the way, we'll have those comments from McKenna West on why she couldn't go through with it. We'll bring that to you. You can decide, is she a hero or not? 615-737-9986. It's 1021. 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
11: 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Also, there's an accident 24 westbound to be careful of this morning. It's right at Haywood Lane. The right lane is blocked and it's backed up in that area this morning. We've got more coming up at 10:30 on Super Talk 99.7 WTN.
12: That's Joan Jones in the newsroom. My name is Chris Hand. 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All right, so I got the audio. I fixed it from McKenna West. I think it's important that you hear from McKenna in this situation directly what she was going through. I think it puts everything in kind of a different light. I don't know. I don't necessarily want to say better. The text line, I'm surprised the text line is split, man. The text line's like she knew what she was getting into when she signed that contract. Like, she's liable for legal damages. And then other people are saying that she is absolutely a hero. 9223 said, what quality of life is the rest of its life? They're talking about the baby. I think it's a mixed bag, right? It could be a great life. Could be a hard life. I think that it's not going to come without any issues. Like, you're looking at surgery at 6 months, And then, or you're looking at surgery at like a week, 6 months, and then between 2 and 4 years old. At least. At least. But that's not to say that that life doesn't have value. So what are you going to do? Here's the comments from McKenna West. In her own words, why she refused to go through with it. You want to pull me up over on that side? Thank you, sir. Appreciate it.
20: Was made. Felt so excited to be able to give a couple who had faced years of infertility just the blessing of their own baby. I felt like when the diagnosis was made and the decision to end his life was made, that it was selfish. This couple I was carrying the baby for had decided that they wanted me to terminate the pregnancy. The contract that I had gone into, I knew that not agreeing to this would lead to large financial risks. I could be responsible for paying everything back. In order for it to be done, I would have to be a willing participant. I would be the one signing the consent papers at the abortion clinic. And I didn't think that I could live with myself doing that. It was scary. Facing financial ruin was scary, but nothing was scarier than questioning my own soul and knowing what would happen to this baby boy if I flew to Seattle. His life doesn't have a price tag on it. There's nothing that they could try to come after me for that would be worth his life.
12: That's McKenna West. That's her own words on why she couldn't go through with it. And when you hear her talking about it, I don't know, it's hard for me not to take her side. She'd have to be a willing participant. Was it in the contract already? Absolutely. But ifs and hypotheticals, are you thinking about that when initially your goal was to help a family? Maybe she should have thought about that. Maybe if she knew that was in the contract, that being a surrogate wasn't the right choice for her. But maybe she was just trying to do the right thing. Maybe as a single mother of two, she was between a rock and a hard place, and she made a choice that she had to live with. Either way, it's tough. I'd love to get your input from it. 615-737-9986. Jim in the Burrows on the line. He's holding. We'll get to his call first. We'll get to your calls as well. Plus, we'll read your messages on the Super Text line when we get back. It's 1030 on Super Talk 99.7 WTN.
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11: Good morning. It's 10:30. I'm Joan Jones with your top stories. And as a memo of understanding expires today, the Trump administration is setting the stage to shift its war campaign toward a more economic focused effort aimed at choking Tehran into submission rather than relying on bombs alone. Here's Trey Yingst at Fox News.
21: And we know that that naval blockade is costing the Iranian regime hundreds of millions of dollars each day. And this economic pressure, coupled with the sanctions that are expected to be announced this week by the U.S. Treasury, it's adding more domestic pressure on the regime and those officials in Tehran to change their behavior, possibly come back to the negotiating table, as a lot of rhetoric is still floating around the Middle East.
11: Now, Treasury Secretary Scott Bessent says that the U.S. plans to ramp up economic pain on Iran, calling the new moves, saying that they will be the financial equivalent of a bombing campaign. The Nashville Commission, tagged with assessing the response to the devastating January storm, out with its first report. The commission, led by former Tennessee Governor Phil Bredesen, says there were lots of problems, concluding that Nashville's response was strong and tactical, but it does blame NES for neglecting to modify and upgrade its emergency response planning as the city grew. Nashville actress Hayden Panettiere's death on Sunday has shined a spotlight on some of her more recent revelations. 3 months ago, she spoke on a podcast about an incident aboard a boat that was out to sea. A so-called trusted friend, she said, dragged her below deck and literally put her in bed with a naked, very famous, older British rock star.
1: So it took me, I was shocked. It took me by surprise. And it was somebody led by somebody that I had grown to trust and see as a protector and somebody who had my back.
11: She was 18 years old at the time. She never named the rock star or the friend. Hayden Panettiere was 36 years old when she died. That is the latest news. Weather's next. I'm Joan Jones, WTN News.
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6: I'm WSMV4 First Alert Meteorologist Stefano DiPietro. Hot and humid for us today. Highs in the mid-90s, a heat index around 105, and mixing clouds and sun for a majority of the day, though you do want to keep an eye out for a pop-up shower or thunderstorm as we progress through the day. A chance for a severe thunderstorm east of I-65 late this afternoon and this evening, with gusty winds, heavy downpours being the main concern. We are down to the 70s and 60s tonight. Less humid tomorrow. Highs are in the low 90s.
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9: The medical rights case of baby Gabriel, the case that's now in North Texas, is getting national attention. Doug Dunbar is in the newsroom with what's happened this afternoon. Doug.
2: Well, that's significant, Karen. The update is that baby Gabriel was born earlier today, and that is according to an attorney for the legal team that represents the surrogate. Her name is McKenna West. If you don't know the backstory, let me get you up to speed. Before the birth, the baby was diagnosed in utero with a severe birth defect. In court papers, the diagnosis is hypoplastic left heart syndrome. That is according to the Mayo Clinic, and that's when the left side of the heart is underdeveloped. Typically will require almost immediate surgery after a birth. And it's now raising the issue of just who has control over making critical decisions for the baby now.
12: And that's kind of where we pick it up. It's Super Talk 99.7 WTN. My name is Chris Hand. 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Is McKenna West a hero? Or did she violate a contract? Or was she wrong to even get involved in the surrogacy decision and discussion in the first place? 615-737-9986.
2: Baby now and going forward. Prior to the birth today, you should know that the intended parents, who do live in California, had indicated they wanted the surrogate at one point to have an abortion. But now the baby's been born. According to court documents, they want the baby now flown to California. According to a temporary restraining order that we've got to look over that was signed late yesterday, UT Southwestern and Children's Medical Center of Dallas will provide care when the child is born. That has clearly happened. And also as part of that order, they say the baby won't leave the hospital locally until the courts fully take up the matter. So, Karen, this could be a swift decision somehow, maybe on one side or the other, or this could be maybe a prolonged court battle back and forth. We just don't know. But baby Gabriel has been born today. We do know the commitment from both hospitals is there.
12: Well, praise God for that, right? I mean, the baby is alive. The baby is getting treatment. Praise God. After, you know, all the discussions aside, the baby is alive. And that's awesome. That's a great part of the story. I was looking through the text line, though, and there's some great comments from you guys. You got the vast staff always knows how to weigh in. And 9495. You know, this couple was infertile for years. And McKenna West made that point herself, saying, like, she thought she was doing something good. And was there some financial incentive? Absolutely. And if you think there wasn't, I mean, you're missing the point. She's a single mother of two. Of course, there's some financial incentive. But she says she thinks that she's doing something good for these parents who are infertile. They aren't able to have their own child. And 9495 said, if by some miracle that same infertile couple had gotten pregnant themselves, found out the same diagnosis, would they have gotten an abortion? It's a great question, one that I would love to pose to those parents. We're going to take some of your calls on this. Let's go to Jim in the Borough. What's up, Jim? How are you?
7: Is it me? Ken. It's Ken, actually.
12: Oh, Ken. What's up, man? Sorry about that.
7: Oh, it's okay. I think the lady's fantastic. I think what she did is fabulous. Contract be damned. Don't care. But it is an issue for surrogates, though, to note whether in these contracts they're entering into any kind of agreement that would terminate the baby's life like that in the event of a health defect. And they should never sign such a thing. I don't know how that would conflict with, like, Tennessee state law either, because we're such a pro-life state now. Can you even do that as a surrogate or parents in the state of Tennessee. I don't know how it was allowed to happen in Texas. Nonetheless, the biggest issue is I don't even know why this is a debate. We're talking about a human being. There are all kinds of reasons why this is bad and evil. I've been doing this fight for 25 years. There are no good arguments in support of abortion on demand. They do not exist. And anybody that tells you otherwise hasn't engaged it and is not a very good critical thinker.
12: Amen, brother.
7: There are even secular organizations who are pro-life. There is a group called Democrats for Life. There is a group called PAAU Now. They're secular humanists who fight for life. A lot of these people think this has to be rooted in religion. That's utterly false. But for me, being a Christian, there is no question that any life should be protected. Yep. Babies are made in the image of God. It is the foundational ethic for why they matter. And nobody should have a right to kill a baby in utero. Babies aren't endowed with value because they're wanted. Think about that. That is the argument that people make every day. They think that what endows a baby with value is whether or not it's wanted. That is so egregious and evil. I just can't even believe people entertain it. I can't believe this is such a debate among people, but it shows where we are in our society and our culture, that these lies and these misrepresentations have been parroted for ages. There's a guy named Dr. Bernard Nathanson. He was like the founder of NARAL, one of the founders, like a co-founder back in the 60s. And he wrote a book after he repented of his involvement in the abortion movement. And he revealed how when they were first starting these things to try to get abortion on demand legalized, which ultimately set up for what happened in Roe v. Wade in 73, he revealed that they used to intentionally lie to the press because he knew that the press was on their side, and they would offer lies and misrepresentations of how many women were dying from, quote, back alley abortions.
12: Yep.
7: And all of these things, because he knew and his group knew that the press would publish it and people would run with it. And people are still parroting his same arguments 50 years later. And he repented of all of that. In his book, I think he said he was involved with over 75,000 abortions and repented of all of it and became a pro-life doctor, because when the ultrasound was invented, he could see the baby moving away from his instruments when he was trying to perform the abortion. Yep. And it changed his life forever. And he repented of that madness. So I appreciate what you're doing, Chris, bringing this subject to the forefront. A lot of people don't want to talk about it because it's hard. And let me say this before I get off of here. Any woman that has gone through this needs to know that the Lord is loving and gracious and ever forgiving.
12: Amen.
7: And he will forgive you if you've engaged in this. A lot of people have lied to women over the years, and I can't even hardly get this out. I know women who've experienced this, and it wrecked their life. And any woman who's gone through this can know that they can receive forgiveness and grace from the Lord. And their testimony in them seeking their repentance will be a powerful witness to other women to keep them from making these same mistakes. God bless you, Chris.
12: Amen, brother.
7: What you're doing, yeah,
12: I appreciate you. Thank you for sharing that. And I think it's also important to point out how much of an industry this has become. It's not just the abortion and then you're done. Then these psychopaths come in and they make money off of that aborted fetus. You understand that, right? The organs are harvested, the stem cells are harvested, and they're auctioned off to the highest bidder. It's a money-making game. It really is. Let's go to our friend Brian on the road. What do you think about McKenna West, Brian?
0: Yeah, man, I don't really care about McKenna now. I'm just, Ken was the bomb.
12: Amen.
0: Golly. Wow. You really are surrounded by a lot of good listeners, not myself not included, but you really, that guy right there, he killed me, man.
12: And he's right, though. There's always a bridge back, you know?
0: 100%.
12: And I think...
0: It's complicated, but here's the thing. As a Christian, you should hold the bar up. Like, I had a preacher one time. He used to say, a lot of you people are enamored with me, because he was a kind of a big-time preacher of a mega church, and he said, you stop that, and you align your life with this right here, and he would hold the Bible up.
12: Yep.
0: And he said, read this and do what it says. Now, no matter what, I've been a Christian about 50-something years, and that's hard to do. I can't find the answers to every little thing in there sometimes, and maybe it's my own ignorance. It probably is, but that lady, her intentions sounded right. So now my question is, the couple has the baby, right? So if they have physical possession, I guess you would call it, of their own, I guess their own legal child, not their child, but it's a child of God. They won't mistreat. Why do they want it if they wanted to kill it? I mean, I would say abortion, have an abortion, but it's actually, why would you want to kill that child? That child could grow up and probably will do miraculous things. I don't want it to Google itself. I heard you say that.
12: I mean, but that's where my mind goes, and that's like a heartbreaking reality. Everybody Googles their own name. So you're gonna Google your name, and I mean,
0: okay.
12: And who knows, okay, if Gabriel's the real name, but you'll Google your parents at some point down the road, and then you're gonna confront that reality, and it might not be for a decade or so down the road, but you're gonna wake up one day and you're gonna realize mom and dad didn't think that these surgeries that saved my life were worth the investment.
0: 100%. I get that. I do get that. I mean, if you hear about it, it's like the first test tube baby, you know, that child lived, I think, and then became, you know, they've done a story or documentary on the life, and you know, you find out all this miraculous stuff that went on. But that baby, if it lived a long time, is going to find out about, is her name McKenna? Did you say
12: McKenna West? Yep.
0: Okay. Now my question too is, where? There are churches, there are leaders of churches hearing this story. Where I want them to bust on the scene and say, hey, we'll pick up whatever it takes.
12: Yep.
0: Money wise. That where your treasure is, your heart, come on now.
12: Yeah, there is a give, send, go going on right now for McKenna West and baby Gabriel. And it's got a goal of $125,000. They've raised about $81,000 so far. And if anybody wants the link, you can just text in, and I'll send you the link, so that way it's easy to find.
0: Okay, well, yeah, but so what? What I want to know is, somebody take up her, make life comfortable for her. She needs to be uplifted and edified through this. I mean, you had two other guys call in, Tony and Jeff. That, man, them dudes are smart. They have their hearts. Ken tops it all today, though, bro. If he's still listening, man, you hit me right square between the eyes of the heart.
12: Amen.
0: And I appreciate that phone call. So,
12: me too.
0: It's a tough one, bro. It's a tough one, and I appreciate you tackling it.
12: Well, I appreciate you listening, Brian. Thanks for the call. We got time for a couple more calls. Let's go to Mike in Franklin. What's up, Mike?
3: Hey, good morning. Thank you, and I'll be quick. Two things. One is, the Bible says to render under Caesar what is Caesar's, and render unto the Lord what's the Lord's. I'm paraphrasing, but it's in there. Jesus spoke that. The contract itself is Caesar's, but the baby is God's, and that will override a contract, in my opinion. Last thing I'll say is, Mr. and Mrs. Tebow were told the similar things about aborting Tim Tebow in the Philippines before he was born due to difficulties. Now look what he's turned out to be in this world. That's all I got to say.
12: There's and you're right. And there's so many stories like that where doctors will tell you that, and I've heard them. Doctors tell you this is tough. It's not going to be good. It's going to be a hard road. It's probably easier to terminate. And then the parents will push through. And you know what? You tell me what it is. Is it through a mistake of the doctor, or is it through the power of prayer and the Lord? But that baby's born. And that baby's perfectly healthy. And there's a lot of cases like that. There really is. I also got a text here from Charlie. And 5536. He said, I was born with heart problems, and I had open heart surgery when I was 3 years old. That was in 1986. And I had a great childhood. Fast forward at 38, I had open heart surgery again. That was 5 years ago. It's not fun, but far from the worst thing I could have had. I'll have another heart surgery, but I'm glad I'm here. I'm glad that baby was born, and I think she was a hero to have saved that baby. If you want to continue the conversation, you're welcome to call in. If not, we can move on. I got a lot more to get to. It's a busy day. I do think that this is a powerful, powerful story, and I think that McKenna West did the right thing. Maybe not legally, but, you know, sometimes the right thing is breaking those contracts and breaking the law, I guess. I'm in full support of McKenna West. And I'm praying for baby Gabriel. If we got prayer warriors in the audience, that's an area where you can lean in as well. And again, if you wanted to financially help, if you wanted to get the Give, Send, Go

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3: 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My name is Chris Hand. 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I appreciate all the texts, all the calls. We have the best listeners in the entire country. And your willingness to engage on topics like McKenna West's story, it really does make the show a better experience.

0: experience for everyone. So shout out to Ken, who called in earlier as well. Numerous text messages being like, dude, Ken, thank you for what you were saying. We are going to pivot. We're going to talk about some more news that's been going on. And in this segment, we'll talk about the midterms on the way. What do you get when you elect Democrats? Well, if you've been paying attention to the headlines in the past few weeks, you get individuals that, well, they push for abortion on demand up to the moment of birth in Governor Malik Healey's case in Massachusetts. Now, you also get a lot of individuals that break the law. Democrat crime stories from just the past week. Are you ready for this? New Mexico House Leader Cheryl Williams Stapleton was convicted for diverting public education funds to her friends and getting kickbacks. Massachusetts mayor, the guy that can't speak English, Lawrence, Massachusetts, Brian DePena, he got charged for stealing COVID relief funds. New Jersey Councilwoman Gina LaPlaca was charged for faking signatures to qualify for the ballot. Georgia State Rep Sharon Henderson pleaded guilty to stealing COVID funds. Missouri City Executive Philip Lavoda was indicted on a bribery charge. And the Vice Mayor of Columbus, Mississippi, Joseph Mickens, was charged for rigging a city contract bid to be awarded to his own company. The party of fraud and corruption. Yet some people will still vote blue, no matter who. We got some comments on the way. We'll discuss every single one of those crime stories. And then we'll bring you some comments from Speaker Mike Johnson and the guy that would love to be Speaker, Hakeem Jeffries, on what's at stake in the upcoming midterm elections. It's 11 o'clock. 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
4: Good morning, 11 o'clock now. I'm Joan Jones with your top stories. It has been 60 days since the U.S. and Iran signed a memorandum of understanding that was billed as the first step to wind down the war in Iran. Here's ABC's Karen Travers.
5: This 60-day window was meant to be the period where the two countries were going to get at that nuclear issue. They never even got to that stage. The memo of understanding fell apart. The president declared it dead, and they are still haggling over control and reopening the critical waterway of the Strait of Hormuz.
4: Now, President Trump is also issuing fresh threats on the Gulf nation of Oman, as Oman and Iran discuss plans to patrol the Strait of Hormuz. An 18-year-old is under arrest after a shooting in Lexington, Kentucky over the weekend. Jemetrius Griffin is being held without bond. He is accused of killing one person and injuring four others during summer festivities at a downtown park on Saturday night. The one death was a 16-year-old. Here's the Lexington police chief.
6: And this is very sad. Very sad. Somebody lost their life. And I know people are looking and reaching for somebody to blame or something to blame. But the bottom line is, if we want to overcome these type of things, it has to be a community effort. Everybody has to be involved, not just when something like this happens and after something like this happens, but before something like this happens.
4: Mayor Linda Gordon is asking the community to pray for the wounded. The family of Riley Strain will continue their legal fight. The wrongful death lawsuit against Strain's fraternity was dismissed last month, the judge saying the frat didn't have a legal duty. Well, Strain drowned in the Cumberland River, as you'll remember, in Nashville after a night of drinking downtown. His death was ruled accidental. Meantime, News 2's Jaxie Pigeon reporting on Nashville's efforts to protect others from the same fate.
7: Meanwhile, more than 2 years after his death, the permanent fencing promised along the riverfront still is not up. The fire department previously said underground electrical lines, conduits, fiber optics, and cameras had to be installed first, with the fence expected by the end of this year. We reached out for an update on the meeting between Councilmember Jacob Koopin and the Nashville Fire Department about that fencing. We have not yet heard back.
4: And finally, this morning, President Trump has run out of appeals to the Supreme Court in the E. Jean Carroll case.
8: This is where the $5 million judgment against President Trump in the case brought against him by writer E. Jean Carroll comes to an end. The money has already been paid, but the president will get no further appeals as the justices declined to rehear the case they'd already denied to hear once. The president's petition in the first E. Jean Carroll suit, however, the one worth $83 million, alleging defamation, is still pending. In that appeal, Trump is alleging he is immune from prosecution from the comments he made about Carroll because they were made in an official capacity. And as president, he cannot be held liable for them. Sherry Preston, ABC News.
4: That's the latest news. We've got weather next. I'm Joan Jones, WTN News.
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10: I'm WSMV4 First Alert Meteorologist Stefano DiPietro. Hot and humid for us today. Highs in the mid-90s, a heat index around 105, and mixing clouds and sun for a majority of the day, though you do want to keep an eye out for a pop-up shower or thunderstorm as we progress through the day. A chance for a severe thunderstorm east of I-65 late this afternoon and this evening, with gusty winds, heavy downpours being the main concern. We are down to the 70s and 60s tonight. Less humid tomorrow. Highs are in the low 90s.
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0: We are what, less than 3 months away from the midterm elections? It's crazy. Time flies when you're just being pissed off by liberals every day. It's Super Talk 99.7 WTN. My name is Chris Hand. 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The vote blue no matter who crowd. They know how to pick them. We talked about this a second ago, but in the last week, this is what we've gotten from Democrats. Are you ready? New Mexico House Leader Cheryl Williams Stapleton was convicted for diverting public education funds to her friends and getting kickbacks. Massachusetts Mayor, the non-English speaking Brian DePena, was charged for stealing COVID-era relief funds. The guy couldn't take the time to learn the language in the country. So what would make you think he would learn the laws? New Jersey Councilwoman Gina LaPlaca was charged for faking signatures to qualify for the ballot. Georgia State Rep Sharon Henderson pleaded guilty to stealing COVID funds. Missouri City Executive Philip Lavoda indicted on bribery charge. And the former vice mayor of Columbus, Mississippi, Joseph Mickens, was charged for rigging a city contract bid to be awarded to his own company. Let's go through each of these. New Mexico House Leader Cheryl Williams Stapleton. She was convicted. She was the former New Mexico House Majority Leader, a Democrat, and former Albuquerque Public Schools Career and Technical Education Director. A federal jury convicted her and her co-defendant, Joseph Johnson, on all counts, 37 to be precise, including bribery, mail fraud, money laundering, conspiracy, and related charges. She used her position at the Albuquerque Public Schools to steer $3.25 million, mostly federal Perkins education funds, to her co-defendant Johnson's company, Robotics Management Learning Systems, between 2013 and 2021. In return, she received $1.15 million in kickbacks via blank checks written to her businesses, including a restaurant, a nonprofit they controlled, and personal benefits like home renovations. She was convicted on August 14th. This is local news following her out of the courtroom.
12: Former New Mexico lawmaker Cheryl Williams Stapleton walked out of federal court Friday morning after being convicted of money laundering, bribery, and mail fraud, guilty on all 37 federal charges.
13: Do you owe an apology to the public?
12: Stapleton not responding to questions.
0: Weird. She wouldn't respond to questions. You're going to notice a recurring theme with some of these Democrats. You might ask, why was she allowed to walk out of the courtroom? She is going to remain free pending sentencing because the federal judge determined she and her co-defendant were not flight risks or dangers to the community. Standard in many non-violent white-collar cases. But she's got 37 felonies on her. She's probably going away for a while. Let's move on. Massachusetts Mayor Brian DePeña. You remember Brian DePeña. We actually covered this guy a lot because during his acceptance speech when he won his reelection bid to be the mayor of Lawrence, Massachusetts, he wanted to prove to everybody that he could speak English.
14: I don't speak perfect English. When I knock on door, never I promised to my constituent, I speak perfect English.
0: What did you promise? Who did you promise?
14: Constituent.
0: Oh, got it.
14: I speak perfect English.
0: It's perfect.
14: But I make one promise. I move education forward.
0: That was the only promise he made. It's the one promise he also did not promise to not steal a ton of money. And that's what he's been charged with. Wire fraud and money laundering. Allegedly, Mayor Brian DePeña obtained over $1.5 to $1.65 million in COVID-era economic injury disaster loans for his tire businesses, Tenaris Tire Services. He then used those funds to pay off personal tax debt. He used it to fund his mayoral campaign. Yes, stolen money to fund his mayoral campaign, about $90,000 worth, $42,000 to $90,000, they're saying, and paying off $883,000 in high-interest mortgages on property he owns. They say very little of the loan was repaid. He was arrested on the 14th. So what was that? That was Friday? He was arrested on Friday? This is wild. As he's walking out, right? A reporter asked them for comment. This is WCVB in Massachusetts. And, you know, he promises consistency that even though he doesn't speak perfect English, that he would fight for them, right? He would move education forward. But as he's walking out of court, he's walking out of court, he's walking out of the jail cell, whatever he's walking out of. He's walking out and he's confronted by the media there in Massachusetts. His handler, if you're watching on Super Talk TV, it's this guy with these Joe Biden aviators and a beard. He looks like a parallel universe of me, if we're being honest. A little bit heavier. But he looks at the camera and he says, why are you asking him questions? He doesn't speak English.
15: Hi, guy.
16: Do you have any comment to the city?
15: Hi, guy.
17: Hi, guy.
15: Hi, guys.
18: How are you,
15: no
18: Mr.
15: Problem.
18: Mayor?
15: Excuse me. I'm
18: what's
15: fine.
18: Your, what's your,
15: excuse me,
18: guys.
15: What's your,
18: oh, no,
15: just think. Just relax.
14: Thank you. God bless you. God bless you. God bless you.
18: We're not. We're just.
14: God bless you.
18: Sure. Do you think
15: he doesn't speak English?
0: Did you hear that part? He doesn't speak English. No comment. You're the mayor of Lawrence, Massachusetts. What do you mean you don't speak English? He doesn't speak English. No comment.
18: Sure. Do you think
0: he doesn't speak English? No comment. I thought he spoke fine English. I thought he did. I thought he does pretty good, right? He couldn't say he's innocent.
14: I don't speak perfect English.
0: He doesn't speak any English, according to his handlers.
14: When I knock on door, never I promised to my constituent.
0: To what? To who?
14: To my constituent. I speak perfect English.
0: Nailed it. All right. We'll follow that case. He's probably going away for a while. New Jersey Councilwoman, Gina LaPlaca, she was the Lumberton Township Committee woman, former mayor, also a Democrat. Her husband, Jason Cardi, has also been charged. Charged with making a false statement under oath, knowingly filing a false petition, tampering with public records, and related offenses. Here's the details. She allegedly submitted a nominating petition for the June 2026 Democratic primary that contained forged and unauthorized signatures. She signed an affidavit claiming she personally circulated it and that all signatures were genuine. Without the disputed signatures, she would not have qualified for the ballot. She did lose that primary, but she was charged last week between the 10th and the 11th, according to the Burlington County's prosecutor's office. She has a court appearance scheduled for September 21st. This is also the same New Jersey councilwoman who was involved and pleaded guilty to a DUI with her kid in the back seat. Yikes. She thought she could come back from that. Apparently the voters didn't think so, so she forged the petition.
5: Township is facing charges after police say she was driving under the influence with her two-year-old in the car. Police say she was driving erratically and an open container of alcohol, they say, was in the vehicle. Tonight, her family is asking for grace, saying she needs help.
0: Well, apparently they didn't get her the help she needed. Georgia State Rep Sharon Henderson pleaded guilty. She was pleading guilty to making false statements related to pandemic unemployment fraud. She fraudulently obtained over $17,000 in COVID unemployment benefits. She claimed she was laid off from Henry County schools due to COVID, but she'd only worked 5 days as a substitute teacher in 2018, so she was ineligible. She continued submitting false weekly claims even while serving as a state representative. These people think they're above the law. This is what you get when you vote in Democrats. She entered the guilty plea. Sentencing is set for November 3rd, 2026. Third Georgia Democrat lawmaker convicted in similar COVID-era unemployment schemes. She was indicted back in December, and she was indicted for stealing those pandemic-era relief funds, claiming that she was unemployed, even though she didn't meet any of the qualifications. Here's the reporting from back in December. This woman, if you're watching on Supertalk TV, I'm not the only one who thinks she looks crazy, right? It's not just me.
17: Indicted for fraud. We're learning more about this Georgia lawmaker. She is accused of illegally collecting pandemic benefits, and you're taking a look at Sharon Henderson. Federal investigators arrested her today. They say she collected nearly $18,000 in unemployment benefits using false information. Federal prosecutors say this happened while Henderson was a political candidate and later while serving in office. They believe she first applied for pandemic unemployment benefits in June 2020. At the time, she was running for a state house seat and claimed she was unemployed because Henry County schools had closed. Prosecutors say that information was false. They say she'd not worked for the school system since briefly serving as a substitute teacher in 2018 and that her employment agreement specifically said substitutes were not eligible for unemployment pay.
0: You know, only the highest moral character individuals rise to these echelons of success inside the Democrat Party. We got another Democrat fraudster exposed. This was the Missouri City Executive Philip Lavoda. He has a federal indictment. He's been indicted. He has a federal indictment on 5 counts: honest services fraud, federal program bribery, 2 Travel Act violations, and making false statements. This is local news breaking down this Democrat's charges.
19: This evening, he's facing federal bribery charges after being indicted by a grand jury. Good evening, everybody. I'm Chris Ketz.
20: And I'm Kelly Yuckerman. Laura has the night off. This is just the latest bombshell to hit a county government already facing a string of corruption allegations. KNBC9's Beth Carlson is live now outside the Jackson County Courthouse downtown. Beth, what is the indictment alleged, and how is Lavoda responding?
21: Well,
3: Kelly, Chris, the federal officials indicted Lavota on 5 charges, and those include service fraud, alleged bribery, and making a false statement to law enforcement. That indictment claims that Lavota offered up a government position and salary in exchange for a candidate to drop out of the 2026 county executive race. So this afternoon, Lavota denied those claims, and he named the individual that is making these allegations as the District 4 legislator here in Jackson County, Daron McGee. Now, the indictment claims that Lavota negotiated for this candidate to receive a position as the Jackson County Director of Parks and Rec and a $65,000 salary. In exchange, the individual claims Lavota wanted them to drop out of the Jackson County executive race. These conversations allegedly happened in March of this year, while Lavota was already interim county executive.
0: It's crazy. We'll give you a position. They said $65,000 there. My research said that the position was $165,000 salary plus another position for an associate to that rival candidate in exchange for dropping out of the race. That indictment was unsealed last week. He pleaded not guilty. We'll follow that case as well. And then my final Democrat that has been busted in just the last week was the vice mayor of Columbus, Mississippi, Joseph Mickens. He was charged and he was indicted on charges including laundering a monetary instrument and offering inducements to influence the award of contract, plus related conspiracy counts with co-defendant. He allegedly rigged city flooring contract bids so his own flooring company could effectively receive the work via a co-conspirator by the name of Marcus Dawson and his company as a front. They received payments, $11,500 cited in one report, with specific checks like $5,000 that were allegedly laundered. The scheme involved city projects such as Townsend Community Center and the city garage. They were arrested and indicted late last week. Mississippi State Auditor's Office investigation and Loudoun County grand jury. He bonded out and he faces up to 30 years in prison if convicted on the top charges, which I hope he is convicted. This is ex-Columbus Democrat Vice Mayor Joseph Mickens, indicted for rigging city bids to help his own business.
21: A former Columbus councilman is arrested in connection to money laundering. Joseph Mickens, who represented Ward 2, is charged with laundering a monetary instrument and offer of inducements to influence an award of contracts. He remains in custody at the Adult Detention Center. A co-defendant, private contractor Marcus Trent Dawson Sr., was also indicted in connection to the case.
0: I mean, this it paints a bigger picture about the current state of the Democrat Party. When these are the people that they're electing into these positions, this is what you get when you vote blue no matter who. This is just in the last week. Imagine how much more corruption is going on underneath the surface. Yet here we are, and we're looking at the midterms, and there are going to be people that vote blue no matter who. Mike Johnson feels pretty confident that we could maintain the majority in the House and in the Senate. I wouldn't count all our chickens before our eggs hatch, but he says he's noticing a surge in MAGA and GOP voter energy ahead of the midterms because the Democrats are being the Democrats. And while you see all the corruption being unearthed, you're also seeing them move straight towards communism in the public square, and a lot of voters are reacting towards that negatively and running away from it.
22: I made a pit stop here in my hometown. I'm in the middle of a 30-day nonstop campaign tour, going to 18 states and across 34 districts in August. And everywhere I'm going, Kaylee, from coast to coast, north to south, east to west, we're seeing the energy of people because they understand the stakes are so high in this midterm. It's less than 80 days away now, and it's going to be a fateful one for the country. And this is a contrast election. I was on the phone with Newt Gingrich 6 months ago. We talk all the time, but he has a way of crystallizing things, as you know. And he said, you know, Mike, this isn't a contract with America year. This is a contrast for America. And in short summary, it's a contrast between common sense and crazy. So we've just launched a new website. I'm going to debut it on your program this morning. But if you go to contrastforamerica.com, we lay all this out. We really have an education component to what we're doing on the campaign trail right now, because sadly, young people have not been taught the truth about socialism and communism. It's a dangerous road, and this is one of our efforts to make sure people know that.
0: I mean, you absolutely have to educate young people about the dangers of socialism and communism. I also think that you need to highlight these stories about Democrat lawmakers and leaders being busted for just absolute lawbreaking. And you know what? Let's also be honest. There's going to be some Republicans that do these same kinds of things, and we need to deal with them accordingly as well. But on the socialist communism front, there's one party really monopolizing that conversation, and they're already here.
22: Right, and of course it's Marxism, right? So Karl Marx believed, and he taught and said, socialism is a step towards communism. It's a process. They thought communism would be the utopia, the perfect society, but it begins with the wrong premise. Communism is anti-American. It's the opposite of our ideals. We're one nation under God. Communism begins with the premise that there is no God. The state is the God, effectively. And so on the website, what we do is we show a summary of the history of this, going back, beginning 1918 to Soviet Russia, and going through history of the 20th century to communist China, you know, ending in Venezuela with the Eastern Bloc over in Europe. It never works, and it ends in poverty, destruction, political violence, human suffering. That is the story of communism. So when you go out on the campaign trail and you promise free stuff to people, young people, that's a siren song to them. They that sounds great to them. No one is telling them they have to give up their freedom in exchange. So this election really does draw a contrast in a sharp way for the American people. If somebody had told us 10 years ago, Caitlin, that on the 250th anniversary of the greatest nation in the history of the world, we would be debating whether or not we would maintain the Constitutional Republic or go down this dark, dangerous, deadly road to communism, you and I would have argued with them and said that's not possible. But
0: it is, and here we are. There's no such thing as halfway socialists. You understand that, right? It's full-blown, and it's always a step away from communism, which is the final goal. We got a lot more on the way. Lightning round on deck. It's 11:24 on Supertalk 99.7 WTN.
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8: Advisory remains in effect, but relief could be on the way. Nashville Mayor Freddie O'Connell's Winter Storm Response Commission releases a new report on January's ice storm. 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
0: That's Ken Weaver in the newsroom. 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Mason Fleming is producing. If I was a betting man... And this is no reflection on character.
23: Uh-oh.
0: What? I'm just saying. I have a story in the lightning round that has to do with Gooners. And I would just say, if I was a betting man, I would think that Mason may know the term, but Ken Weaver may not.
8: I know the term from people trying to criticize my favorite college football team.
0: Oh.
23: He does work with Jackson. You got to know this.
0: The Oklahoma Gooners?
8: Yes.
0: But do you know, like, the Urban Dictionary?
8: I do not.
0: Mason, do you?
23: I unfortunately do.
0: Hmm. Well, there's an epidemic of Gooners going on in California. And I have a news story that we're going to play in the lightning round. You can hit the lightning. It's fine. It's early, but you can do it. So I got this story in the lightning round where they're like, it's local California reporting, and they're like, well, this is happening at Dollar Trees all over. This is a Dollar Tree issue. And I'm like, no, my friend, this is a California issue. Because if this happened at a Dollar Tree in Tennessee, there'd be a lot more to clean up. Because anyways, I'd start blasting.
24: Get them out. Throw them out into the cold. Don't give them their coat. No coat.
0: That would be the moderate solution. We'll tell you what these Gooners are doing in California after the news with Ken Weaver, which starts right now on Super Talk 99.7 WTN.
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8: I'm Ken Weaver with your top stories. Heat advisory with feels like temperatures above 105 degrees through 7 o'clock tonight. But some of us could get some relief before then. We have a low-level threat of severe weather for Middle Tennessee, which could bring down those temperatures. Timeline for damaging winds and heavy rain is between 3 o'clock and 8 o'clock tonight. Got the full forecast coming up in 5 minutes. Nashville's Winter Storm Response Commission has released an interim report on January's deadly ice storm. This is the commission that Mayor Freddie O'Connell put together. And this initial report says the city's Office of Emergency Management performed well overall, but lacked clear planning and communication systems.
25: Nope.
8: Commissioners are recommending an outside review of the agency's structure, staffing, and funding. The report also criticizes Nashville Electric Service, citing outdated technology, poor customer communication, and delays in bringing in outside crews. Now, this is just the interim report. We expect a final report in February. It's been 60 days since the U.S. and Iran signed a memorandum of understanding that was billed as the first step to wind down the war in Iran and renegotiate a deal regarding Iran's nuclear program. No progress has been made, with both sides trading attacks on the other in recent weeks. President Trump also issuing fresh threats on the Gulf nation of Oman as Oman and Iran discuss plans to patrol the Strait of Hormuz. We get more from ABC's Karen Travers.
5: Iran has said today that they are getting close to a final agreement where those two countries would figure out a way to manage the Strait of Hormuz. The administration, of course, has maintained that this can be under control of no country, despite the president in recent days saying the United States controls it and even suggesting that he would try to make it a U.S. territory. He did not, of course, explain how he would do that. And Iran pushed back very strongly, saying this is in Iranian hands.
8: That's the latest news. Weather is next. I'm Ken Weaver, WTN News.
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9: I'm WSMV4 First Alert Meteorologist Stefano DiPietro. Hot and humid for us today. Highs in the mid-90s, a heat index around 105, and mixing clouds and sun for a majority of the day, though you do want to keep an eye out for a pop-up shower or thunderstorm as we progress through the day. A chance for a severe thunderstorm east of I-65 late this afternoon and this evening, with gusty winds, heavy downpours being the main concern. We are down to the 70s and 60s tonight. Less humid tomorrow. Highs are in the low 90s.
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0: 37 minutes past the hour on Supertalk 99.7 WTN. My name is Chris Hand. 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I was just in the back explaining to young Mason the origin of the Anyways I Started Blasting meme. Frank from Always Sunny. You've never seen that before?
23: I've not seen that clip. I also am not that far into Always Sunny. I've never watched Always Sunny all the way through.
0: Really?
23: I know that's hard to believe, but
0: it's a funny show.
23: It is really funny. All the clips that I've watched, so good.
0: Well, and I was trying to explain it to my wife, and she's like, this show is just a bunch of people yelling at each other.
23: Yeah.
0: And I said, well, yeah, but if you come to the realization that they're hammered drunk the entire time, it makes a lot more sense. And she was like, that doesn't make me want to watch it anymore. So I was like, well, that's your loss, not mine. You know?
23: I think Charlie's worth the watch alone.
0: Yes.
23: Every time I go back to watching the show, I'm like, oh, yeah, that's why.
0: So, hold on. Should I just play this on the air? Get the dump button ready. Well. Get the dump button ready because, I don't know, he might say the SH word.
23: I think he does a little bit.
0: You think so?
23: Yeah.
0: Well, all right. Get the dump button.
23: Okay. I'm ready.
0: That's your job.
11: Good morning, Philadelphia. With us today is Frank Reynolds, local business owner and a man with a harrowing story.
12: That's right. A few days ago, three thugs tried to mug me. Now, I want to be very clear about something.
11: Mr.
12: These pieces of garbage, they don't know who Mr. the hell Reynolds, they're dealing with.
11: Excuse me. Do you think maybe you could eat that sandwich later?
12: I'm starving. You have nothing to eat in this show.
11: Let's get back
12: right.
11: to
12: it. Right. So these punks.
11: Yes.
12: I don't know if they wanted money mm-hmm. or they wanted something more sexual.
11: Wow.
12: But it's a lucky thing I had my pieces.
11: Your pieces?
12: My guns.
11: Oh.
12: Fine. Anyway, I started blasting. Now, I don't see so good, so I missed. Then they ran away. I ran after them.
11: Okay.
12: Bang! Tried to shoot them in the back. But I don't want so good either. Anyway, you guys all think I'm a hero, and I'll accept that responsibility.
23: So willing to accept it.
0: You think I'm a hero. I respect that responsibility. That's fine. But that's the meme. And that's the meme we chose to highlight our first story in the lightning round, which starts right now.
10: It's the lightning round with Chris Hand. With Chris Hand.
0: I mean, I would definitely file this one under Anyways I Started Blasting. I would. Would you file this story under Anyways I Started Blasting?
23: Oh, absolutely.
0: They try. This is out of California, NBC San Diego, which I believe is Spanish for Pirates of the Day. I believe something like that.
23: Some was close.
0: Something like that. And I think that the local news out there in California wanted to blame Dollar Tree. Not the policies that led them to this point. So anyways, here's what's going on in California.
13: The alleged perverted act that happened right here at this Dollar Tree behind me really shattered her sense of safety. The lawsuit that she has filed claims that these acts aren't only happening here at this Dollar Tree on Claremont Mesa, but also at Dollar Trees all across the country because the company is supposedly skimping on safety measures.
16: Dollar Tree is home to discounted goods, but according to reports around the country and this lawsuit filed, it's become a place where attorneys say deeply disturbed men are involved in gooning, where they ejaculate or wipe their semen on women.
0: Anyways, I start...
25: Good grief!
0: Right? Now, here's the thing. They're going to blame Dollar Tree for a lack of security, not the fact that California allows crazy people to be running around their streets?
25: Yeah.
0: And I don't know about you, I haven't heard about any of this at a Dollar Tree in Tennessee, only California. And we got a lot of Dollar Trees. They're gooning. The gooners.
16: It's around the country, and this lawsuit filed, it's become a place where attorneys say deeply disturbed men are involved in gooning, where they ejaculate or wipe their semen on women.
11: Disgusting.
16: Yep. At this Claremont Dollar Tree, according to this civil suit, during about a week's time starting March 1st of last year, the same man sexually assaulted three different women at the store on Claremont Mesa Boulevard.
0: The same guy gets three women at the same store, and they're going to blame the store, not the lack of policing? Or was this guy arrested and then released because it's California?
8: That's what I'm going with.
0: Right?
8: That's what I would bet on.
0: How do you blame Dollar Tree for this?
14: You know, I mean, it's like, what's, you know, what is wrong with people?
16: The Marine Corps says it's aware of the allegations against one of its Marines. Cool. But San Diego police are handling the case since it was off base.
15: She kind of noticed the presence of somebody behind her and felt him wipe something on her. And she realized it was semen.
16: Attorney Irene Hayquist represents one of the women accosted at the Claremont location, who's only identified in the suit as Jane Doe. In addition to the Claremont incidents, the Union Tribune reporting, the sheriff's office says two other assaults happened this year at Dollar Trees in Lemon Grove and Spring Valley. No one was caught.
0: I just feel like that's legal use of force, right? Lethal force at that point. Is that legally justified? I feel like it would be. Maybe I'd find myself in a bit of trouble. A little bit of legal hot water there.
23: Just a little bit.
0: But I feel like I would ask for forgiveness in that case, not permission.
8: Man.
0: What's yeah. What, right? And also, like, where are the men in this country? Like, there had to be some men in that store. And when you see that happen, why don't you just beat the brakes off of this guy with anything that's not nailed down? Grab a fire extinguisher if you have to. Like, I would lose my ever-loving mind. If I was in any store and that happened to a woman, you can bet your arse that it's where rules are out the window at that point, right? We're going to fight that guy. We're all going to fight him. He's never going to make that mistake again. But this is California. So, it's obviously Dollar Tree's fault. Obviously.
16: In the suit, Jane Doe says when she told a clerk about what happened to her at the Claremont store, she was told the camera in the aisle wasn't working.
15: Dollar Tree just is not staffing the people there, and because in order to cut costs, they don't have operable cameras, so they're not taking security footage, and it's become a breeding ground for these sexual assaults to occur.
16: A company spokesperson issued a statement saying, in part, the safety and security of our associates and customers are our highest priorities. Dollar Tree is committed to having effective safety and security programs. The suit claims at least 11 women across the country have reported being assaulted in similar ways while shopping at Dollar Tree locations. Attorney Hayquist says videos of the incidents are posted on porn sites and social media.
15: And this is a phenomenon happening across the country, so much so that there's a crypto coin for the Dollar Tree Gooner. There's a Pokemon card for the Dollar Tree Gooner. There's a soundtrack for this conduct.
14: Oh my God, that is so sick.
16: Dollar Tree shoppers repulsed by the allegations of what happened at their Claremont store that they still consider safe.
14: Staff is very friendly and engaging.
16: But thankful that someone's been caught.
0: It's crazy. Just sick.
17: Stop it. Get some help.
0: Yeah, or just, I don't know, somebody should just beat the brakes off those people. Like, I'm not like a huge fan of mob justice, but in certain cases...
8: Yeah.
0: I feel like it's apropos, you know?
8: Yeah.
0: That would be one of those cases. Also, I don't buy the, it's Dollar Tree's fault.
8: Yeah, that's so ridiculous.
0: All right, got another story for here in the lightning round. We're gonna stick with the People's Republic of California for a minute, because... California Democrats are moving to pass a law that lets criminals loose if they commit a crime of necessity. I don't know if that would include gooning, but it is California after all.
18: Commercial new bill that could give thieves a get out of jail free card. Now, it would create expanded diversion programs for offenses they consider crimes of necessity. But what exactly is a crime of necessity?
19: The amendments make it clear that this policy only applies to low-level theft crimes, no felonies, and codifies case law. And while we have diversion programs for drugs and mental health, we do not have the same for crimes of necessity led by poverty.
18: Joining us now, a man who's fighting back against this new bill, California State Assemblyman Carl DeMaio. Carl DeMaio, thank you for being here. What is a crime of necessity?
3: Well, basically, the Democrats say that if you're poor, that forces you to go out and rob a store. Now,
0: they've watched a little bit too much Les Mis, you know, you're stealing some bread to feed your family, obviously.
3: Let me be very clear. No one is robbing stores for food, bread, eggs, milk, or butter. They're stealing Nikes and PlayStations. Let's be very clear about what crimes and what criminals they're trying to protect with these diversion programs.
0: Well, to be fair, ball is life, you know? If all you do is ball, it's a lifestyle. Them shoes might be a necessity. If you're in that gamer lifestyle, you know, that PS5 really might be calling your name as a necessity.
3: More offensively, when this bill was brought up, the author of the bill and the Democrats said Donald Trump is responsible for the crime wave. Because of H.R. 1, the big, beautiful bill, people will be going hungry, which is not true. The big, beautiful bill is all about cracking down on fraud and protecting taxpayer money. People who need help will continue to get help. But they said Donald Trump's going to cause a crime wave, and so we need to make sure when people do commit crimes because of necessity, because they're poor, that they not be put in jail. Voters in California overwhelmingly rejected this coddle the criminal nonsense last year in Prop 36, and they said we want to punish criminals because we cannot have a crime wave impacting.
0: I would say, yeah, it's obviously Donald Trump's fault. You know, and I would probably say the gooners is Trump's fault too. Anything bad in the world that may or may not happen to you, in and around you, it's got to be Trump's fault, right? I think that's safe. That's a safe assumption. Got another survey here in the lightning round?
6: No!
23: That was a slip.
0: You slipped?
23: It was just an accident there.
0: Why did you slip?
6: Another one.
23: I don't know.
0: All right. Kansas City schools are requiring students to lock their phones in dedicated phone lockers after the state banned cell phones at school. I think this is pretty cool.
23: I think that's a good idea.
0: Except there was something I noticed in the video. So it's like, you ever see like the charging stations at like concerts or festivals where like you can lock it in, you get the key?
23: Yeah.
0: It's kind of like the pool locker at a water park, right? So it's like one of those.
20: Okay, don't lose it. Let's go. Next one up, please. Por favor, quien sigue. Get yourself in line after you deposit your phone.
0: Anybody notice what I noticed? Let's rewind the tape a little bit. Por favor, consigue. Por favor, consigue.
20: Please, por favor, consigue.
0: What do you think is more detrimental to kids in a school? Is it competing languages or is it cell phones?
20: Get yourself in line after you deposit your phone.
0: I didn't realize Kansas had that high of a population of Hispanics. Maybe I was wrong. Is that weird that was the first thing I noticed? I was watching the video and I was like, oh, that's cool. You know, that actually makes sense. Kids shouldn't have cell phones in classrooms. I think that's a no-brainer. But I really got hung up on the por favor consigue.
20: Por favor consigue.
0: Is that wrong of me? Maybe that's... I'm sorry. I thought this was America. Get another survey here in the lightning round. This one, you're going to have the benefit if you're watching on Super Talk TV over on YouTube or Rumble. So you ever hear Ken when he's doing the water, he's doing the weather, and it's like, we got the extreme weather, and he's like, listen, if a roadway's flooded, turn around, right? Don't try and drive through it.
23: Yeah.
0: Well, this, you know, if you were on a bicycle, you should follow the same protocol, right?
23: Yeah.
0: That's what I would say. A 20-year-old female cyclist tried to cross a flooded bridge in Arizona. It's currently monsoon season in Arizona. Have you seen this video?
23: I have not.
0: Okay, so the bridge is like real flooded, and the dude that she's with has no problem crossing. She gets about halfway, at which point she is trapped underwater, sucked into a tunnel, and ejected 100 feet down the stream.
23: Whoa.
0: Watch this.
21: So here's the
0: So she's stuck, and she's...
2: You can see it's kind of deep.
0: It's kind of deep. Now she's, like, up to her waist.
2: Yeah, so easy to get yourself in a little bit of trouble.
0: And she needs help. Like, she already needs help, but everybody's kind of just watching her. And her husband or boyfriend walks back. And then she starts to get sucked under into this tunnel.
2: She's being sucked down.
0: And now all you can see is the helmet above the water. Other cyclists move in to try and rescue this woman.
2: Yeah, she's in the hole.
0: Nobody can get her. Nobody can. There's now like three people trying to pull her out of this tunnel as the rushing water is pushing her down the tunnel. And she's just getting sucked in.

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1: Okay, but it's like you wonder, would it have been better off to just let her go in the beginning? 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It's like the fear of the unknown, right? Like, where is she going to go? But it probably would have been better if they just let her go. She was sucked into the tunnel, ejected 100 feet downstream. She lived. But yeah, if you see flooding roadways, if you wouldn't do it in a car, don't do it with a bike. 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

0: right, drivers. We've got Donaldson Pike, both north and southbound, shut down right now at the I-40 crossover over there by the airport because of a crash. Antioch, an injury crash. Murfreesboro Pike at Old Hickory Boulevard. And another interim report on Nashville's response to the ice storm is out. We'll go over that for you. 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
1: The fair is going on in full effect. Weather is hot, but it doesn't stop people from eating copious amounts of stuff.
2: We're at the Tennessee State Fair. This is everything I ate tonight. We're starting off strong with the dill dog. That's a hollowed out pickle with a hot dog deep fried like a corn dog. It's my favorite every year.
3: Got an order of cheese sticks.
4: 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She's hot.
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6: Raspberry Jolly Rancher slushy. We always get one of these every year, and then it's half price refills, so we use them on the days that we come back. It's so good.
7: We got some Mexican street corn. Last food of the night are red velvet fried Oreos. Oh, they're burning hot. Might have to wait a second. All right, they're a little cooled off now.
1: She ate so much food because that's only a portion of what I got from her. She ate so, I don't even know. I mean, what? We do love deep frying stuff, don't we?
0: God, we do. You better believe it.
1: Yeah. You're like, if you would like to have both type 1 and 2, if you would like to have all the diabetes.
0: Yes, sir.
1: We got all the diabetes. In fact, you might get type 4 diabetes. We ain't even made that one up yet.
0: Diabetes and oily, well, not even oily, blood like buttermilk.
1: Oh, yes.
8: Cirrhosis.
1: Well, I don't think from the dill, the deep fried dill, but all the alcohol, maybe. Dude, I watched something. I was going to send it to you this morning about a guy who got drunk. He was out at a club one night. He was pretending he worked for this company, but the New York office, and they invited him to play in a softball game. And he goes, I don't know what I'm doing here, but I said I worked for their company. I just spent 12 hours playing softball for a company I don't work at. And he goes, and we lost in the finals.
0: Dude, send me that.
1: It was hilarious.
0: That's awesome.
1: He was ripped. He goes, I don't know what happened. 9 in the morning, they're knocking at my door saying, you know, and he goes, this is the last time I tell anybody I play Division II baseball and I work at your company.
0: Right. You going to have those TPS reports by Monday? You betcha, sir.
1: You betcha I am.
0: Crank, another home run.
1: You betcha I am. Good time. Yeah, they were very thrilled by him. And he goes, and the only good thing is they're giving me all the free Gatorade. He was drinking Gatorade and vodka at the softball place. It was spectacular. I could see that. I could see somebody.
0: Fun.
1: That is fun. We're fun people. Hey, did you get that? Speaking of that, did I send you the Amish dating thing?
0: I don't know.
1: Oh, my God. It was spectacular. I think she was on 60 Minutes last night.
0: Is it on?
1: Might have been on the TikTok.
0: On the talk.
1: But it was talking. She was letting this woman's letting everybody into the world of Amish dating. And I was surprised by it.
0: Oh, yeah.
1: Like, so if you want a date, like you go over to the house, then you go up into her room and then you lay in bed with her.
0: What?
1: Yeah. And I'm like, what the hell are you guys, what?
0: Dude, you're going to give Bell ideas.
1: I know. He might become Amish.
0: That's cute.
1: So, and then you lay in bed until the morning, and then she'll decide if she wants you to, you know, take her to church next Sunday and do the same thing again.
0: Is this real, man?
1: No, it's real. It's real. She was on, I think it was on 60 Minutes.
0: Okay.
1: I was like, what? That's what it's all about? Maybe Bell? Maybe that's where he's at. Maybe. Wouldn't it be great? Because you guys don't know Bell, we dropped him off in the middle of the forest.
0: Yeah, I took him down around Tullahoma somewhere and let him out. It was pitch black on a gravel road.
1: We're trying to get him enthused for Mondays like we are. And maybe he gets picked up by the Amish.
0: We don't hear from him again.
1: We see him in a couple years.
0: We just see him. And he's got his beard. It's perfectly trimmed around his jaw.
1: His horse and his buggy. Oh, that would be hilarious.
0: Well, at least the Amish outcome on courting is better than Midsummer.
1: Oh, yes, it is.
0: Did you ever see that movie?
1: Oh, my God. That was disturbing.
0: Good grief.
1: What movie will make you go, I don't want to be outside in the sunshine?
0: No. No.
1: I don't want to be outside in the sunshine around beautiful people.
0: No, I don't like the fact that you've got a wreath of flowers in your hair. I want to go home.
1: Oh, good God, that was so creepy. And then when they put them all inside the, at the end, when they put them all inside the thing and they paralyzed them. Like, first of all, how would you even get away with that? Like, nobody's going to come looking for the guys. Right. They all had tickets. Family members know who they are. They're going to run into his girlfriend, who's now the flower queen of the village.
0: Yeah, yeah. Yeah, is it the May Queen they called her?
1: Yeah.
0: Goodness.
1: Yeah, so.
0: Anyway, yeah, so the Amish outcome sounds a lot better than Midsummer.
1: All I know is nobody is getting caught on fire like that. That was, or thrown off the rocks. And not dying, by the way. But don't worry, they put him, like, oh, how creepy was that? That was such a creepy movie. If you guys have never seen Midsummer, it is awesome. Phenomenal, phenomenal movie. Coming up, we'll talk a little bit about the homeless. Obviously, Iran, we're 60 days into our 2 weeks into the 60 days that we're in already for the 2 weeks that we're in, considering last year we were in for another 2 weeks, but there's a lot of weeks still left. And maybe, just maybe, we could have more weeks left, but we now own parts of Iran, apparently, because Trump said so over the weekend. You guys following us? Nobody is. Chad Benchzo, Super Talk 99.7.
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0: 12:30 on the dot. I'm Ken Weaver with your top stories. Drivers, just a reminder, both directions of Donaldson Pike are shut down over by the airport right there at the 40 crossover due to a crash. Feels like temperatures above 105 degrees this afternoon, but we're also watching a developing threat of severe weather that could bring some relief. Got the full forecast in 5 minutes. Right now in Nashville, another interim report on the January ice storm response is now public. The commission appointed by Mayor Freddie O'Connell finds strengths in Metro's emergency efforts while identifying problems with planning, coordination, and public communication. Commissioners say Nashville Electric Service struggled with outdated systems and customer updates during the crisis. A final report from the Mayor's Commission with additional recommendations is expected in February. And it's been 60 days since the U.S. and Iran signed that 60-day memorandum of understanding, but no progress has been made. ABC News contributor and former Defense Department official Mick Mulroy says there may not be an increase in military operations, but both sides are far, far away from coming to any agreement.
8: There might be skirmishes around the Strait of Hormuz. Obviously, we'd like to see it much more open and flowing. Right now, it's only about 4 to 6 ships getting through a day. The average is between 120 to 130. So obviously this strait is, if it's not completely closed, it's pretty much there.
0: And a hearing is taking place today related to Nick Reiner, who's accused of murdering his parents, Rob and Michelle, last December. Reiner fighting for access to his trust fund to pay his legal fees. We get more from ABC's Trevor Ault, who says a financial steward for that trust fund says a California law may bar him from getting that money.
9: But Stewart says Nick Reiner is innocent until proven guilty. If he were to be acquitted of his parents' murders, he would get the money then. But they say if they gave him the money now and he were later found guilty, there would be no way of getting that money back.
0: No date has been set for Reiner's murder trial. And that's the latest news. Weather is next. I'm Ken Weaver, WTN News.
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12: I'm WSMV4 First Alert Meteorologist Melanie Layden. Another hot one today with a heat advisory in effect through tonight. Once again, our feels like temperatures will be feeling like the triple digits. We could also see some pop-up thunderstorms this afternoon into this evening. Main concerns will be heavy downpours and gusty winds, especially in areas east of I-65. Catch a weather update on the free First Alert weather app.
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1: All right. So, Ken, I wanted to get that Amish cut.
0: Yeah.
1: I typed in Amish dating. What pops up? Amish dating site. I'm like, get out of town.
0: All right.
1: So you could become a part of Amish dating and start setting up dates today. Now, it doesn't tell me if, you know, how this actually works, but I think we need to do this for Belle. Honest to goodness, I think we need to do this for Belle. We need to set up a dating. Belle's not here, so it's fair game. Those are the rules. So now get ready for this. There's no better feeling than one. When love takes over your body and soul, you feel happiness and joy that overwhelm your entire being and make you feel like everything is possible.
0: Even if you've been dropped off in the middle of a cornfield in the middle of the night.
1: That's right. Now, somebody said, you guys are overblowing what that girl said. Okay, she's an influencer, but she's going to give us just a snippet into what Amish dating is like.
13: What are the basics of Amish dating?
14: You do it in the dark. You can never be seen together in the daylight, and you can't talk to your partner's parents if you're dating. And you can only see each other once a week.
13: And what does it mean that you date in the dark? What do you do?
14: You only see each other during the night. At around 9 o'clock, the boyfriend comes to the girlfriend's house. The door stays unlocked so you can just walk in, comes to her house, and goes up to her bed, and stays in her bed till 4 in the morning, and then he goes home.
13: What happens in the bed?
14: You talk and sleep. You can't have sex, because that's not allowed till you're married, but you just talk and sleep, and that's all.
13: And that's dating?
14: That's dating, and then he goes
13: home.
14: Can
13: you kiss?
14: Yes, you can.
1: Now, that doesn't sound like too dissimilar from what I said.
0: That's a slippery slope.
1: That is a super slippery slope.
0: You start smooching.
1: Wait, listen, let me get this right. Young people in the throngs of all their emotion and hormones go into a room where it's pitch black and you talk, wink, wink, and then you start kissing, but no sex. Settle down.
0: Give me some sugar, baby.
1: Give me some sugar, baby. I want to tell you this right now. So, man, Belle's going to be so good at this.
0: I thought you said you loved me. That's just pillow talk, hey?
1: Yeah, you said so yourself. We're just talking. That's it. I had no idea that. I wonder how the whole...
0: That's interesting.
1: That is interesting.
15: Didn't they do something like that in ancient Rome?
1: Probably.
0: Yeah.
1: Probably. They did a lot of weird stuff in ancient Rome, but that's just... I mean, when you think about how conservative they're supposed to be, who's saying that's okay, you know, like the Baptist? Oh, yeah, go upstairs and lay down with little Nancy in there. And
0: but
1: then,
0: you better not be dancing.
1: Get no dancing. Oh, my God, that is insane. So, the Amish, you guys make me... You know what's great? We talk about the Amish because they're not coming after us. They're not mad at us. So
0: Amish are a peaceful people.
1: They are very much, but they're really strong.
0: They're really strong. They'll whip your ass.
1: Man, and they put places up fast.
0: They do.
1: It's crazy how fast they put stuff up. We have to have designs. We have to have all the... Just up it goes. Just up it goes. Whoop, whoop, whoop, whoop. It's amazing. It is amazing. They know what they're doing. I mean, they're not building you an all glass building.
0: Yeah. And when the apocalypse comes, they're going to get real sick and tired of everybody else begging them for help.
1: Yeah, totally. Hey, but it's got to be pitch black.
0: Yeah, so the room has to be pitch black. So you can't see your date, but you can talk to them.
1: Yeah.
0: And you can kiss.
1: You can kiss. Right? Because we know nothing else ever happens.
0: But nothing else.
1: Somebody, I did Amish date with my wife for about an hour. Then I decided she wasn't the one. Pillow talk is the buggy pillow.
0: That's just pillow talk, baby.
1: That's all you need, baby. That's all. It's a little pillow talk right there. You know what I'm saying?
0: I got that line out of a Bruce Campbell movie, man.
1: Bruce Campbell, one of the great actors.
0: I freaking love Bruce Campbell.
1: One of the great actors of our time. So, just fantastic. We're still at war-ish, confruffling. Just want to let you guys know. We're at day 655,000. Did you see Trump over the weekend?
0: No.
1: I think we're going to declare the Straits of Hormuz an American territory. You're like, you can't do that. Yeah, that's what? First of all, it's water.
0: It's ours.
1: Oh, my Lord.
0: Nobody else can have it. Trump.
1: So, just, yeah. We've won. I'm just running up the score. Oh, so you're padding the stats? Is that what you're doing? I'm padding the stats. I want us to win big. I want our people. People were not thrilled. You know, they tried to play it down over the weekend. Oh, the Admiral went out there. Everything looks great on the ship. No, it doesn't. It doesn't. They're painting a good picture.
0: Are you talking about the USS Lincoln?
1: Yeah, it should have been in. It should have been in a while ago. And we need to do this better because nobody thought this through, that this could be an issue. Nobody did. Oh, wait, everybody did. Everybody. But, you know, how long do I think this is going to go on? I think this is going to go on indefinitely.
0: Yeah, I mean,
1: you know,
0: who's to say?
1: Yeah, I mean, I would love to think it would be over tomorrow. I mean, you know, Brent crude is at 90, WTI is at 85 bucks. And remember, China at any given time could hop into this game and start buying up the oil out there, and that's going to send this thing up, up, and away. So want you guys to understand that. A lot of you are talking about the Amish dating, which we're very excited about. Hard for a bunch of immoral people like us to believe that someone could be raised to be in control themselves. Here's the thing. It's not about immoral people. It's about humanity.
0: Right.
1: They're still humans.
0: Right.
1: And humans throughout time have done human things, and one of those things is naughty.
0: And I applaud them if they don't.
1: Yeah.
0: That's great if they don't.
1: That's awesome. Do I think some of them probably say no? Yes, but I also think some of them probably go a little bit further than just kissing and talking about what kind of butter they like. I figure that's all they talk about. What do you think they talk about?
0: In the pitch black.
1: What do you think
0: it's
1: they...
0: just dark.
1: Like, what do you think they chat about? Like, what's going on in the world? Like, what do you think of the whole thing in the Middle East?
0: Yeah.
1: They're like, what's the Middle East?
0: Where's that? Why do I care?
1: Belle won't bite on Amish dating. No bread involved. Oh, no, there's bread involved. You kidding me? So.
0: Well, whenever they tell him to start chopping some wood for the winter, Brother Belle will be out.
1: Oh, yeah. The minute they tell him that, he might have to do something.
0: He might have to work.
1: Yeah. Or he can't wear jeans, and there's no way he can listen to music. And no dancing.
0: Absolutely no dancing.
1: Absolutely no.
0: Because you know what that leads to?
1: Mm-hmm.
0: Straight to the wood chipper.
1: With all the sex and stuff. All the sex and stuff. I think we need to talk about the homeless issue. I'll show you in a little bit, Ken. They're popping up all over where downtown here by right now.
0: Yeah, you've been saying you've seen it.
1: I've got pictures. There's two that sleep across the street now, and you're just like, what is going on? It was 2 weeks ago, somebody almost died. You know, you could tell they were Narcan and somebody the little park out there. The Roundaboot has had a few people sleeping on it. And now at the Nation's.
16: Don't ignore it. Don't let it fester. For me, with a camp, if you let it sit there, it will fester and rot.
17: In the high cost of homelessness tonight, another homeless camp, this one in Nashville's Nation's neighborhood, is raising alarm among police and neighbors who live nearby. The campsite is in a wooded area off of Trice Drive, and neighbors tell Fox 17 they believe since larger camps have been shut down, like Old Tent City and Brookmead Park, they
1: make it seem like it's a housing establishment. Oh, you live over at Brookmead Park? Yeah, yeah, yeah. Yeah, what do you think's going to happen when you shut one down? You're not taking them off the street. They're going somewhere else.
17: They say smaller camps are popping up closer to neighborhoods.
18: Right next to these homes in West Nashville, a trail leads to a homeless encampment, bringing with it the same concerns seen by neighbors across different parts of the city.
16: In West Precinct, I would say probably 95% of my homeless population is addicted to some sort of substance, alcohol or drugs or something like that.
1: Which is the issue. All right. It's not when you hear people talk about the homeless, there's a difference between people that are chronically homeless. Those are people who are mentally ill or addicted to drugs. The people on the street wearing one shoe, doing the sway, that person didn't miss a paycheck and is like, I guess I should do fentanyl. No. Somewhere along the line, and not through marijuana, by the way. We just want to put that out there. He didn't take too many gummies and said, I'm going to go outside. No, hardcore drugs, usually it is either mental illness that started and it got away from them, or it was they got into drugs that were hardcore, and along the way, they have lost their proverbial marbles. And they can't function anymore. They can't. And they are doing what? Whatever they can to survive, including stealing all the copper, burning it up in certain areas. And at this time of year, I don't know if you're aware of this, it's hot outside. So there's a lot of issues. And we, like every, it doesn't matter what city you're in, what state you're in. They all have issues with unhoused, homeless, whatever. And if you don't address the issue the right way, and it's this weird balance of personal freedom, we're not going to snatch somebody off the street. We shouldn't, but we also have to understand that these people are no longer capable of taking care of themselves. Hopefully one day they can. But I can tell you the three or four people I see on the way here every day, they cannot take care of themselves. You could give them an apartment today. You could give them a paycheck today, and it wouldn't matter. They wouldn't stay in that place. They probably wouldn't even get the paycheck because they're incapable of everyday living at this point in time. They just are.
0: Yeah, it's like it's not even their choice.
1: Yeah, they're a shell of who they used to be, probably. Yes. And you, I mean, Ken, I mean, this is not trying to be this me. This is just being honest, you know? And no, it shouldn't be a felony. People being mentally ill and addicted like that, it shouldn't be a felony because there's that big, you know, thing now. It's like, are we going to start charging people now felonies for urban camping? No, but we've got to figure, there's got to be a happy medium of trying to get people off the street and do the best we can in a sympathetic way, but also with a stronger way. Because guess what's not working? Allowing people like this who can't make everyday decisions at all for themselves. It's not their choice. They're not who they're just not there anymore. And man, I tell you, the guy that sleeps across the street, he is in there at all, man. There'll be days when I drive by and he's out like a light, and other days when I drive by and he's talking to the wall. Just talking to the wall. That's not normal. That's not a miss a paycheck. That isn't. And until we get serious about it, and in a real way, you know, you don't want to demonize people that struggle with drugs and alcohol. You don't want to demonize people with mental illness. But at the same time, it's not fair to everybody else that they have to, you know, deal with these in certain areas a lot. Like this park over here is beautiful. I see these people over here on vacation driving by in their little Segways with their helmets on. Which
0: yeah. Is,
1: and, you know, who's out there? Bunch of people sleeping on the benches. Half naked, drunk, high. That's not what you want to see. It's not how you want to, you know, we already have bad enough. We have the sin of the roundabout. So there's some serious issues that need to be addressed. And once again, many cities fail to. You can have empathy and you can also do it with some hard love, if you will. And I think we need to start thinking about that. Coming up, Bell's not here because he is, Ken has put him out in the middle. Where'd you put him out? What area? Did you drop him off at?
19: Somewhere outside of Tullahoma.
1: Yeah, he's out there trying to work his way back. But he might fall in love with an Amish woman. We don't know. We're hoping. I think that'd be good for him. I think it would give him some structure in his life he currently doesn't have. Plus, I think it'd be good for him to get outside. I can guarantee
19: some fresh air.
1: I can guarantee you right now, Belle hasn't left the house this weekend at all. I can guarantee it.
19: I guarantee you right now, he's taking his second nap of the day.
1: Yeah, before he gets up, before third nap, right after quick snack. Third nap, quick snack, and then back to nap time.
19: Quick snack. Quick snack.
15: On his Amish date, he can check out her sandwich game.
1: That's right. Well, that's a big thing. They can churn some butter together. Coming up, Ryan fills in for Belle as we do sports. 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
2: 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And the commission reviewing Nashville's response to the January ice storm is out with another interim report. We'll tell you about that coming up at 1 on Supertalk 99.7 WTN.
3: Bell is off. Ryan is here.
4: Now it's time for Sports with Bell. When you need to know sports information, you turn to the guy who calls basketball shooty hoops.
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7: How about that big orange this weekend, huh?
3: That's right. That's it's Tennessee. We're talking about the Vols. Wonder how they're going to do. It's going to be an interesting year. Oklahoma, how are they going to do? Texas, how's Arch going to do? Manning, right? You look around, how's Bama going to do? I don't think Bama's going to do great this year, to be honest with you guys. Not trying to be mean to Bama for all you guys out there. Roll Tide, folks. Not my fault, just being honest. You look around, LSU, got that fat money. What you going to do with it now?
2: Every game in the SEC will be a bare-knuckled fight.
3: I am curious as to Vandy, right? So you had two years.
2: Yeah, I'm curious about Vandy, too.
3: To me, that may be the most curious of all because you had 2 years of Diego Pavia. He's gone now. And if he's smart, he'll go up and make a decent living in Canada and come to card shows and do stuff like that. But I look around and I think, okay, so you got this guy that you spent a ton of money to get, this number one high school quarterback who decided, nope, I'm going to go here. I'm going to go to my hometown. How does it look? How do they play that thing out? I mean, can they keep the momentum they've had in such a way as to continue to be a figure, which they haven't been? Let's be real. They haven't been at all. But
2: and is somebody going to finally be able to kick Georgia around?
3: No, I don't know, man. That's going to be tough.
2: I don't think so, dude.
3: I don't think so. Not right now.
2: Georgia's
3: I think loading. Georgia, all they do is... I think it's funny. Georgia's on that Bama path, right? Where they're just reload now. That's all they do is reload.
2: Just reloading athlete after athlete.
3: Yeah. And now, and at the same time, is Indiana going to be good again? It looks like they may be good again. Right? Like that guy, he's no joke. Their coach.
2: And there's some good players. I think they reloaded. I think they lost a lot of good players.
3: They did, obviously, in their quarterback.
2: Offensive line is gone, too,
3: So it's going to be interesting. I can't wait. We're 2 weeks away from the start of college football. 3 weeks away from the NFL, baby. Yes, I'm loving it. Coming up, hour number two of the program. We'll talk about Swamp Ass, because we got your Swamp Ass report, a bunch of other stuff on the way as well. Chad Benzo, Supertalk 99.

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3: 1 o'clock on the dot. I'm Ken Weaver with your top stories. And again, drivers, I'm showing that Donaldson Pike, both north and southbound, is shut down due to a crash there at the 40 crossover near B&A. Got an injury wreck in Madison now. This is going to be Gallatin Pike south, just north of Due West Avenue. Heat advisory for feels-like temperatures of 105 and above, but relief might be just hours away. We've got the full forecast in 5 minutes. Here in Nashville, the commission reviewing Nashville's response to the January ice storm says NES should improve coordination and communication with metro officials. This interim report, released today, highlights concerns exposed during the storm that knocked out power to 230,000 customers. The panel also recommends evaluating the structure and staffing of the Office of Emergency Management. Officials say the goal is to strengthen the city's response before the next major disaster. The final report from this commission is expected in February of 2027. By the way, this commission is Mayor Freddie O'Connell's Winter Storm Commission that he appointed. Metro Nashville leaders considering a plan that would free up hundreds of millions of dollars from Music City Center-related tourism revenues for the East Bank infrastructure projects. Channel 4's Joylyn Bukovac reports.
4: The resolution would allow the Convention Center Authority to refinance bonds that were issued back in 2010 for the Music City Center, with the goal of improving the financial terms and reducing costs. So this would leave taxpayers with no liability for new bonds, according to the mayor's office, and the plan would transfer $300 million in surplus Convention Center Authority funds to the East Bank Development Authority.
3: Well, some have questioned whether the surplus should instead be directed toward broader city priorities rather than the East Bank development. Today marks what would have been the end of that 60-day memorandum of understanding that was billed as the first step to wind down the war with Iran and renegotiate a deal regarding Iran's nuclear program, but no progress has been made. Both sides trading attacks on the other in recent weeks. President Trump issuing fresh threats on the Gulf nation of Oman as Oman and Iran discuss plans to patrol the Strait of Hormuz. ABC News contributor and retired Colonel Steve Ganyard says the U.S. is banking on a strategy to pressure Iran's economy even more and hopes Iran will back down.
5: All that oil money that Iran normally would be putting into its coffers is not entering its coffers. We know that the U.S. is not seeing any kinetic activity. There are a couple drone attacks on some of the Emirati ships that are trying to get through the strait, but it's quite quiet compared to what it was just a couple weeks ago. So from the U.S. perspective, which is why the president said today, I'm in no hurry here. I can wait this out. The U.S. can continue the blockade, continue to watch the Iranian economy decline until Iran can't take it anymore.
3: That's the latest news. Weather's next. I'm Ken Weaver, WTN News.
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8: I'm WSMV4 First Alert Meteorologist Melanie Layden. Another hot one today with a heat advisory in effect through tonight. Once again, our feels like temperatures will be feeling like the triple digits. We could also see some pop-up thunderstorms this afternoon into this evening. Main concerns will be heavy downpours and gusty winds, especially in areas east of I-65. Catch a weather update on the free First Alert weather app.
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3: Happy Monday, baby! 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

0: says no blues.
1: Bell says not again.
0: And stares at his shoes.
2: Ken and Chad love Mondays.
3: They love Mondays.
4: Yes, we do.
5: Especially this one.
4: Yeah.
5: Oh, it was great. Hour-long delay on my way in on I-24. It was 95 degrees, and then 3 minutes later, it was 98.
4: Oh, gorgeous.
5: And the parade of unpleasant odors while you're just sitting there in traffic, from the decaying animals that were killed in traffic months ago to apparently trash sitting out in the neighborhood somewhere nearby, and, you know, Sunday's casserole just gathering maggots and filling the air with all kinds of pleasant odors. Unpleasant odors.
4: You know, lucky you.
5: It was great. And, well, I was kind of upset because I had failed to practice for this particular scenario, so I feel like I failed.
4: Oh, you know what? Well, yeah, because you didn't take in the odoriferousness, because you, in your travels, travel a little bit faster than being stuck in traffic. So it's hard to recreate that game-like conditions.
5: Right. Because I sat there at times squeezing my eyes shut because I was thinking, I'm going to live every freaking second of this smell.
4: Yeah.
6: I'm Ken Weaver.
5: And exactly.
4: It's the way you roll. By the way, Philip just sent me a picture. 108 degrees. He's at the Nashville First Baptist Church on 7th Avenue inside of his car. 108. So you know what that means. It's so hot.
7: Now it's time for the Swamp Ass News Report with the weather wizard, Ken Weaver.
5: Oh, boys, that Swamp Ass meter's getting some work in. Oh, 102 degrees is the feels-like temperature right now at Nashville International Airport. 94 degrees is the real temperature. We could get to 105 as far as the feels like temperature goes today, 105 or above. As you already heard from one of our listeners, it's 108. But here's the deal, boys. We might have some relief in the forecast today through a severe weather threat. There is the potential of some short-lived or not widespread isolated intense storms today across Middle Tennessee. Now, the biggest risk is going to be in East Middle Tennessee, but everybody's underneath this risk for wind gusts of up to 60 miles per hour, some heavy rain, which it might cool things down if we get it. And the timeline for this is going to be about 3 o'clock until 8 o'clock tonight.
4: Okay.
5: What do you think about that?
4: Well, I mean, we could use a little cooling, you know.
5: And we can always use the rain.
4: I guess
5: it's rained a lot here lately, but
4: we need it because we were really behind.
5: We were behind,
4: you know. So we got that. You know, we could definitely use the rain because I've gone out and played golf a couple times in this beautiful weather because I thought, you know what, I'm stupid. So let's go outdoors and play golf, and I have go over to McCabe and I'll play quick nine. But man, I tell you what, some of those it looks beautiful out there, and it is compared to a lot of other places. But I played golf a couple other places where it's like hitting concrete because there's not been enough rain. Just hasn't been.
8: It's been so hot.
4: It
8: evaporates as soon as it gets here.
4: Yeah. And everybody, yes. People are like, why does Ken have his window down in his car?
5: Because I don't have any AC.
4: Yes. So, you know, AC indeed. There is no AC.
5: I mean, and I should have wore that sweatshirt I laid out last night during my practice for Monday.
4: Oh, yeah.
8: Don't feel bad, Ken. I got the same problem. I use a box fan and a power inverter.
4: Who?
5: Awesome, Brother Ryan.
4: Who do I work with?
8: Work with the guy that don't want to change the blower motor on his Kia.
4: Oh.
5: Yeah.
4: Oh.
5: And the guy who doesn't want to pay $1,500 for a car that's barely worth $1,200.
4: Wait. They want to charge you $1,500 for an air conditioner?
5: Yeah, it needs a whole new thing.
4: Oh, yeah, that's silly. Considering it's only a few months out of the year, you're fine.
5: Yeah, man. I mean, we're almost to the 2 month mark into this summer.
4: Yeah.
5: I mean, what's another month and a few days of weather like this?
4: No, I don't. You got it, man. It's going to be good.
5: I got this, man.
4: You got this, Brother Ryan.
8: Get you a box fan.
4: A box fan.
5: That's actually not a bad idea.
8: Yeah. Box fan and a power inverter. Can't beat it.
4: There you go. And does it keep your car cool?
8: Yeah, yes. When I roll down the windows, but then the danger is the mosquitoes.
4: Yeah, it's all happening for you, Ryan.
5: I didn't have any mosquitoes. I think I've got plenty of bats flying around my neighborhood. I think they're taking care of the mosquitoes. And then tree frogs.
4: Oh, the bats.
5: Tree frogs are glorious in my neighborhood.
4: Are they?
5: Yes.
4: And the bats, watch out for they carry COVID. Because what happens is bat falls on the ground, and then out of nowhere comes an aardvark dog or whatever it was. And then it eats it, and then we go to the fair, and we're like, hey, we'll have an aardvark dog hot dog. And then it comes to find out we have COVID now.
5: Next thing you know, you're wearing masks.
4: It's just 2 weeks to stop the bread out of an abundance of caution.
5: Next thing you know, you're running breathless through a supermarket with jumbo rows of toilet paper under each arm, struggling for a breath underneath your mask.
4: Yeah, gosh, we don't want that, guys. We got to do better, okay? We got to do better. You really got bats in your neighborhood?
5: Yeah.
4: Oh, that's so cool.
5: Yeah, little bitty bats. They're the mosquito-eating bats.
4: Oh, I love those. I love those.
5: And then we've got these huge trees on the other side of our street that are just full of tree frogs and cicadas, man. And I mean, with my tinnitus hissing in my ears, that sound freaking takes it away.
4: Oh, that's so awesome.
5: Completely away.
4: That is so awesome.
5: It's just a little hot to sleep with your window up.
4: That is because it's nature, baby.
5: Yes.
4: So nature, I love the sound of nature. Gotta love the sound of nature. By the way, 9845, I have a black Ford Explorer with no air conditioning, only two windows rolled down, and the driver's window isn't one of them. Ken, you're doing pretty good. Brian.
5: My son-in-law, he's got an SUV. I don't know what year his SUV is, but yeah, he can't roll his windows down either. Fortunately, he goes to work early in the morning.
4: God, we've all been there. You know what? If you're an average human being, you've been there. If you're above average, maybe you haven't had that problem.
5: Well, and Jason, he doesn't want a car payment. He just does not want a car payment.
4: I commend him for that. And too many people out there, they want a car payment. I do not want a car payment. I can't wait to get to the point where we no longer have a car payment. So we'll see.
5: I think they should just give everybody a Waymo.
4: So, God, I saw them a whole bunch this weekend. Anybody
5: in them?
4: No, nobody was in them.
5: Yeah.
4: Nobody was in them.
8: Gasoline or electric?
5: They're electric.
4: They're electric. I went to get some food, and there was so many of them in one area.
5: Yeah.
4: And it's so weird at first, you know? Because they just go straight. They're like, I'm just doing whatever I'm doing. And you're like, you got to watch out for them. And I look and I'm like, there's nobody to yell at.
5: Right.
4: You know, there's nobody to yell at. So, but yeah, the Waymos, everybody should get a Waymo. Well, for the amount of money I saw, what are we spending $100 million on? What are we going to do with the you choose your transportation thing that they're doing in Nashville?
5: Yeah. I think the mayor put another, I got to look at this. I think he put something out on that today.
4: Yeah, like 100.
5: The mayor's office is busy today, man, releasing this interim report on the ice storm.
4: The interim report. Everybody knew what the report was. The report was, you guys sucked at your job. Blame whoever you want to blame. You were not prepared. Failure to plan is a plan to fail. And that's what this was.
5: Final report due out in 6 more months.
4: Yeah. After we have probably gone through at least one good deep freeze.
5: We would like for everybody to forget what happened in January.
4: We said that was going to happen. And remember, we said, so there was one report that came out, was like a third party report that basically said that everything that we said, they were ill prepared, that they listened to nobody. And this one comes out, and I love how this one comes out because it kind of shifts blame to the operation of emergency management.
5: Yeah, it's kind of like emergency management might have had the issue.
4: Yeah, and they won't even let him see the super sneaky binder. And as I'm reading all the articles, we'll get into it a little bit later, but there's lots of unprecedented. Everything's unprecedented. It's just, we never saw it. Again, if I wake up tomorrow and there's snow on the ground, that's unprecedented. If I wake up tomorrow and it's going to be 104 and we thought it was going to be 100, that's not unprecedented. Oh, Lord. Yeah, and then I saw today that it was another $100 million. Man, they're putting out all kinds of stuff, the mayor is. We spend some money on how do you want to travel? Well, for Ken, I want him to travel with air conditioning and with less stink. But they start talking about stuff. Here, what's the one thing we always go back for? First thing you do, fix the damn potholes.
5: Do that.
4: How about that? The easiest, lowest hanging fruit that would get everybody going, right on, you're doing a good job. Do that. Then worry about whether or not you want to build a choo-choo train, which Democrats love a choo-choo train.
5: They like that.
4: They love a choo-choo train. Love, love, love, love a choo-choo train. I'm surprised we haven't had them come and go, hey, look, the Amish, they got it going on with the buggies and stuff. Maybe we should do that.
8: They don't have to have license plates.
4: No, no.
8: They're immune to flock.
4: So, oh, my God.
5: Oh, that's right.
4: We could flock them.
5: Yeah, we're going to have to do something about that.
4: Yeah. Mr. Yoder, we saw you cruising through here.
8: Like, and Ray Charles is immune to flashbangs.
4: At high speed, Yotes. We saw you, Yotes. But enough. I mean, my God, it's just, how many buses should we put on? I've seen 15 buses. Dude, yesterday I drove by a bus. There was one person on the bus, and he was driving it. Who's getting on a bus? Right? College kids ain't getting on a bus. They're not. I mean, maybe a few, but I mean, who's getting on the bus? Where's it going? I mean, it's just the amount of money we spend, you could give everybody their own car, which may not be a good thing, but it's true. Nobody was on the bus, although buses are always kind of entertaining.
5: Yeah, they can be here in Nashville.
4: They can
5: be.
4: Buses, any public transportation is fun because you never know what's going to happen. It's like, are you wearing my underwear? I am not. I appreciate you asking, though. I'm going to say this is not a good place to be.
5: Not during swamp ass season.
4: No, no, no, no, no, no. So we're going to have some potential rain tonight. Like, is it going to hit us here?
5: Could.
4: Okay.
5: There's potential for it.
4: Are we going to get any spinnies?
5: Nah. Nah, that's very, very low on the scale, if at all.
4: Okay.
5: Which is good.
4: So
5: we don't want any spinnies.
4: No, we don't. No, I don't mind the wind, but the spinnies, man, that's a bridge too far for all of us. We don't need any of that. And if you've seen, I mean, we've been lucky, guys. As hot as it's been, I'd rather be that than what's going on in Indiana.
5: Man, the upper Midwest has really been hammered this
4: absolutely
5: year.
4: And let's not forget Lala and what she did to Hawaii.
5: Oh, yeah.
4: Whew. I mean, Lala came through there and just laid the pipe. So, it's nasty and it's hot outside and it's swamp assy and you could get a little chafed, but, you know, I mean, it's better than the alternative of unprecedented amounts of rain, which, by the way, they were planning for in Indiana. Again, it is not about whether or not NES is out there. It's not about whether or not it was coming. It's how do you react when it arrives? And you reacted by ignoring everything and everybody and now trying to blame it on the operators.
5: Yeah, now somehow it's the Office of Emergency Management's fault.
4: Oh, good God. How insane is that? Coming up, I got some text messages about the, you know, we were talking about Amish dating and some people were mad at us as if we did something wrong with the Amish. And, you know, how evil and a little carnal that we could be. We're going to talk about that, especially based on what happened today with Hayden Panettiere. And her passing. So we'll talk a little bit about that. Bunch of other good stuff to get to. And by the way, just let you guys know, no framework has been fully reached with the Iran deal. So the memorandum of understanding is no longer being understood.
5: That 60 days is up.
4: Up. 60 days. Gone. And the winner is nobody. Chad Benson Show, Super Talk 99.7.
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5: All right, heat advisory in effect until 7 o'clock tonight for feels like temperatures of 105 or higher, but there is also the potential for some relief through severe storms. We'll tell you all about that and the latest interim report on Nashville's response to the ice storm coming up at 1:30 on Super Talk 99.7 WTN.
12: It wasn't even a question or an offer. It was just, and this was somebody that I trusted so wholeheartedly to protect me, and it never crossed my mind in that moment that she would put me in a position of harm in any way. And it was just like, this is a happy pill. It'll give you energy and it'll make you soup. It'll make you feel great.
13: Yeah.
12: And I didn't even think twice.
4: That was Hayden Panettiere. She starred in Nashville, Heroes, Remember the Titans. She had a cardiac arrest over the weekend. She had a lot of problems.
5: A lot of anxiety, from what I understand.
4: A lot of it. She's put in a lot of positions she probably shouldn't have been put in. I mean, her first acting gig was 11 months old. You know, and, you know, she played Dot in The Bug's Life. And, of course, you know, in she played the daughter of the other coach. I forget his name. He's a great actor. In Remember the Titans. Yeah, but she had a lot of problems. And she, you know, she didn't have custody of her kid. Her kid, you know, her ex, not the one who's got the child, but her other ex had physically violent against her. I think he did jail time because of it. And then Vitaly Klitschko, who is one of the greatest fighters of all time, he and his brother are Ukrainian. They're leading the fight in Ukraine, in parts of Ukraine. And her 12-year-old lives there. She lost custody. She gave up custody because she had, you know, she had problems. So, you know, Hollywood, you grow up fast. But you know, she, it's a sad thing, you know, but you and I have talked about this, Ken. Like if I found that, that was like, I wasn't shocked to find out that she had passed based on the troubles that she had. It's the same thing with Britney. Like if we find out that Britney, something happened to Britney, would anybody be surprised?
5: No, that'll be unfortunately one of those ones I will not be surprised.
4: No. I mean, I don't even know. I'm not here. My microphone gave out. But we live at a time that's so much different because it's 24/7, 365 in front of you. And everybody, like Britney, I mean, you and I have talked about it too. You'll have to watch her Instagram for 2 minutes to realize how much of a disaster she is when she has it up, you know. But no, Hayden had issues. Her brother passed away unexpectedly a few years ago. Was it 23 of a heart issue? So maybe she had a heart problem. She had a lot of problems up to that, and she had abused alcohol and drugs. She'd been very open about it, and she had her memoirs come out in you know, a few months ago, and it's just sad. But we also live at a time where it's 24/7. These stars live out in front of the world. And, you know, I mean, like I said, it's not going to be a surprise if something happened. Although Britney could live to be 100. And you thought, who would have saw that coming? Like Bobby Brown is still alive. Whitney's gone.
5: Yep.
4: But Bobby's still alive.
5: Whitney and her daughter are
4: gone. And her daughter, that's right. So
8: Dick Van Dyke.
4: Yeah.
5: Still going.
4: Still going strong. Still going strong. So, you know, I mean, that's, but man, that whole thing with them is, with Bobby, to this day, that was the most surprising thing.
5: That was, man.
4: You know, I mean, just because, if you guys know anything about Bobby, you know why? Because Bobby was kind of like Keith Richards. He partied so hard, I think he became immune to anything.
5: Yeah.
4: Immune to anything. Just sad. But it's a sad situation, no doubt about that.
8: Did they make a movie about them a few years back?
4: Uh-huh. Yeah. Was it on Wii or one of those things?
5: Probably.
4: Ozzy made it to 73. Ozzy died from, was it like Parkinson's or dementia? One of those, like he had several things going on that
5: Ozzy had a whole bunch of health problems.
4: Yeah. Whole bunch of them. A lot of health problems.
5: And he apparently was in great pain.
4: Yeah. And that was, you could take away the partying and all that stuff. He was in a position where he had a lot of issues.
5: Yeah, spinal issues.
4: Yeah. So, you know, Prince. I mean, you know, you don't
5: Prince
4: know what
5: did too.
4: Yeah. I mean, Prince, you know, same thing with Tom Petty. I don't think people realize how bad Tom Petty, how much pain he was in all the time.
5: Yeah, see, I had no idea about that.
4: No. So, you know, but he was in horrific pain. Like the kind of pain where, you know, to even get up and walk or do anything was virtually impossible in the morning without taking copious amounts of drugs.
8: Was it a wreck?
4: No, I just think it was years of rock and jumping and doing all kinds of stuff. And, you know.
5: Well, that was definitely Prince.
4: Yeah, Prince. Jumping off of stuff is not going to do well for you.
5: Yeah. With so. high heel boots and jumping off of pianos, that sort of thing, that caught up to him.
4: And being a little fella.
5: Man, even being a little fella, it was hard on him.
4: Yeah, so you know, but those were quiet. A lot of these other people live out there, and you think, oof. Like I'll be honest, Lindsay Lohan. I think a lot of people thought she'd be gone. She's fine now, totally different person. But some of these people, you see it coming, and you just—it's like watching an iceberg and a giant, huge Titanic ship coming towards one another, going, oh, this is going to be interesting. And it's unfortunate. All right, guys, coming up, talk a little bit about NES, some more on Iran, the governor's race. Governor! Will she debate? I said, will she debate? You see, I said it out loud. We know who we're talking about. Speaking of that, Sunday, I'm interviewing Jerry. We're going to play it on Monday. She's coming in. She's taking time on Sunday to come in and spend an hour with us. We're going to interview, talk. We're going to get your questions ready for her, which is going to be interesting. So, but she will be coming in here on Sunday. So I think that'll be good. Chad Benson Show, Super Talk 99.7.
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5: 1:30 on the dot. I'm Ken Weaver with your top stories. And drivers, I'm still looking over here on over by the airport. It's still saying that Donaldson Pike, both northbound and southbound, is closed there at the I-40 crossover due to a crash. Then in Madison, we got that injury crash, Gallatin Pike south, just north of Due West Avenue. Heat advisory until 7 o'clock tonight for feels like temperatures of at least 105 degrees, but also the potential for severe weather between 3 o'clock and 8 o'clock tonight. So some of us could get some relief from this extreme heat. Got the full forecast coming up in 5 minutes. Nashville's Winter Storm Response Commission, appointed by Mayor Freddie O'Connell, has released an interim report on January's deadly ice storm response. The report says the city's Office of Emergency Management performed well overall, but lacked clear planning and communication systems. Commissioners recommending an outside review of that agency's structure, staffing, and funding. And the report criticizes Nashville Electric Service, citing outdated technology, poor customer communication, and delays in bringing in outside crews. It's been 60 days since the U.S. and Iran signed that memorandum of understanding that was billed as the first step to wind down the war in Iran and negotiate a deal regarding Iran's nuclear program. But no progress has been made, with both sides trading attacks on the other in recent weeks. President Trump also issuing fresh threats on Gulf nation of Oman, as Oman and Iran discuss plans to patrol the Strait of Hormuz together. ABC News contributor and retired Colonel Steve Ganyard says the U.S. is banking on a strategy to pressure Iran's economy even more and hopes Iran will back down.
14: There are all sorts of things the U.S. can do economically. Sanctions, yes, we do that, but we never really enforce the sanctions. So there is the ability here, if Treasury really puts its mind to it, to force the Iranian economy to the point that the Iranians have to blink.
5: That's the latest news. Weather's next. I'm Ken Weaver, WTN News.
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15: I'm WSMV4 First Alert Meteorologist Melanie Layden. Another hot one today with a heat advisory in effect through tonight. Once again, our feels like temperatures will be feeling like the triple digits. We could also see some pop-up thunderstorms this afternoon into this evening. Main concerns will be heavy downpours and gusty winds, especially in areas east of I-65. Catch a weather update on the free First Alert weather app.
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4: I think we're supposed to go to the news. What do you got for us, Ben? Ken?
5: I already did the news.
4: I was just messing with you, dude. Several of you chimed in about Hayden. It was a tough thing, you know. He was like, we need a culture change. Just, you know, what culture change are we going to have? Right? In something like this. We have a me generation, but we have a generation of all of us are me generations. Because we have the worst thing, you know, is where the, I know that right now the meta battle is going on here, on, you know, as we're suing Meta, just like, was it New Mexico that won that big lawsuit?
5: Yep.
4: Yeah. So we're suing it. But you know what? The minute they put the camera on the front of the phone, life was going to change when it came all about us. Of course, we don't leave the house anymore, so it has to be a little bit all about us. But that's the world we live in.
8: It's like Black Mirror, you know?
4: Mm-hmm. It is. It's a good show. You guys have never seen Black Mirror.
8: Very I was referring to the 1984 original.
4: So, but the speaking of good shows, Ken, did you see the Mobland trailer?
5: I have.
4: Very nice.
5: You're not going to... I'm sorry. Helen Mirren is a great actress. Pierce Brosnan is a great actor. That's not going to work without Tom Hardy.
4: No.
5: You got to have Tom Hardy in this series.
4: It does. It does. As awful as she is, and great to watch it, awful, he rounds the whole thing out. He's like the calm of everything.
5: Yeah.
4: Right? He's the person they turn to. He's so valuable to them. And at the same time, it's like he knows too much.
5: Yeah.
4: She's awful in this, though. She's the worst.
5: She is, man. You talk about an evil character.
4: You watch that show... And you realize how, like, what a great actress she is because she's so awful.
5: Yeah.
4: You're like, I hate you now for all the other stuff you've ever been in. I now hate you. I didn't realize you were this. You're the worst grandmother ever.
5: Pretending to cry whenever she watched one of her sons being sawed up.
4: Which, by the way, she was totally fine setting them all up.
5: Yeah.
4: That's the other side of stuff. Just insane.
5: She's evil.
4: Evil.
5: Evil.
4: We were talking earlier about NES. For those of you guys who don't know, the big report came out, which says, hold on, we're going to do another report. This report tells only a portion of the story of the big winter storm, the unprecedented winter storm that arrived here and was soul-crushing to many. But we now think it's the organization of emperor puppets or whatever, the OEM, that may also be at fault. So we'll give you that report once you guys come back in February. So this happened in January of last year. They had an independent report which said all the things that you and I said, which was it was a failure across the board. They didn't plan, and this is what we got out of it. It was simple and easy to see because all you had to do was watch them deliver a press conference, of which there wasn't many. And then they come out and they said, all right, here, Operations Office of Emergency Management, maybe you guys should have participated a little bit more. Remember on Friday, we talked about the fact that they weren't going to let anybody see into the binder because they didn't have clearance. I don't even know what that means. What do you mean you don't have clearance? What kind of clearance do we have to have? What's in there? And so now we're going to have to wait till, was it February they're now saying, Ken?
5: February of 27.
4: Mm-hmm.
8: Why can't we split them into four pieces and have like local control over the power like we do school boards?
4: Well, it's Nashville. I mean, we have local control to a certain extent. The problem is, it's this weird kind of, you know, public-y, private thing that goes on. And it's, we want accountability. That's all we're asking, accountability.
5: Well, and the state's moving to have that done.
4: Yes.
5: The state wants people who, that NES covers outside of Davidson County, they want representation on that board.
4: Which is every bit right about that. Because you think about that, if you can't vote for board members yet, at the same time, they're the ones that, you know, everybody else could vote for them but you. You pay into it. It's, you know, a little, it's paying tax about representation, essentially. And you don't have a say in it. They need, it was just, everything about this was poorly done. And it wasn't hard to see. You know, they talked about poor communications. We said that from day one. How you don't have a PIO is absolutely ridiculous. Every single branch of government has a public information officer. The police have a public information officer. The fire department has a public information. Everybody's. Why? Because when something happens, and this is not something like, hey, we got a water main that burst. This was wide power outage that caused God knows how much money and damage, as well as people losing their lives and all of this stuff. And there was nobody there except for, who was the guy that was...
5: Their chief operating officer. I cannot remember his last name.
4: Oh.
5: But yeah, he said, I went to college with these guys.
4: Yeah.
5: From these other utilities that were, you know, he said they want to help.
4: Yes.
5: But they were dealing with their own thing, and NES just wasn't prepared.
4: No, they were not prepared. I mean, you go and look at how not prepared they were. It is a joke on how not prepared it was. And as they break it down across the board on, you know, well, first of all, when you go read through a lot of the stuff, never mentions any of the board's name. It never mentions anything outside of Bredesen, who was doing the independent study, and, you know, Merrill Connell's talking about it. But it's just poor public communication. That's you have to be, what did I say? You got to be in front of everybody. People will forgive you if things don't go the right way, but if you're not out there to feel like you can be there with them and to be somebody that at times they can be angry with, but you can feed them information, oh, it was like they ran and hid. It was like they ran and hid. Outdated technology that hindered outage reporting and restoration updates. How? That text message, we talked about all the text. How many people got text messaged? Then what happened? They went home?
5: They got messages that their power was back on.
4: And it wasn't.
5: So they left their hotel rooms thinking their power's back on. They get home, and that's not the case.
4: It's not the case. So they lost their hotel, and now they're at home, and it's cold, and they had no power. We went 4 days, 3.5 days without power at my house.
5: Yeah, you guys got pretty cold.
4: Yeah, we did. My wife, we were all blanketed up. It was in the 30s inside of the house. You know, she's got the oven open and stuff because the gas still worked. I mean, it was crazy. Delays in requesting outside assistance, which was number one to me, one of the biggest issues outside of not having a voice out there, a face to put for, you know, to everything. When people came to you and said, we're ready to help, you said, eh, you're not on our vendor list. We don't know you. You'll have to fill out a form.
5: Yeah, talking about having to vet the crews to make sure, you know, that I don't know.
4: And by then it's too late. And you think about that. When you know that Louisville or you know, Atlanta was bringing in anywhere between 6,000 and 10,000 crew members to help, by then 5 people coming to you help, take the help, but it's too late. The ship has sailed. You missed the opportunity. And one of the other things, heavy reliance on institutional knowledge rather than clear defined emergency procedures and command structures. You cared about how do we do this the way that it says to do in the book. You didn't take the common knowledge of what was going on and right in front of you and use it. Now you want to look at the operation of emergency management, the Office of Emergency Management, which also failed tremendously. Emergency preparedness response work appears to lack consistent, clear, well-understood, and operationalized systems. mass care capabilities, specifically sheltering, were confused at first, which was so true. Nobody knew what to do, where to go. There was no plan.
8: Does the report say they've done anything? I mean, we got another winter coming up.
4: No. They just knew that what they did last year was not good. So let's do the opposite. And the decision to operate the Emergency Operations Center virtually until several days after the storm was considered questionable by multiple committee members. Hey, guys, work from home today. Okay. Once again, you failed across the board. And we're supposed to have a big winter this winter with El Nino that is supposed to make it potentially way worse. We'll see if that happens. God willing, it doesn't. But do I think that they're in place right now? No. And if you're talking about the fact that it's a year on and we're still waiting for another report, what did we say? They're going to drag this thing out. They're going to make it ridiculous. They're going to put a lot of big words in there. They're going to say a lot by saying very little. And at the end of the day, everybody keeps their job and we move on. And that's kind of where we're at. So it's sad. It's sad. And it shouldn't be this bad this year because the vegetation was destroyed and we got a lot of new poles up. But that time that it took to do that. And I don't want to hear unprecedented. I don't want to hear unprecedented. That's ridiculous. Because you have satellites. Everybody saw it coming. What did you think? All the other surrounding states were making stuff up to fool us. Hey, we'll do a big joke and tell them we hired all these people. Just a joke. A joke, I say. Coming up on Sunday, she's going to be here. Jerry Green's going to come in. We're going to do an interview. I'm making Bell come in that day. That's if he gets back from his Amish sandwich trip that Ken has sent him on. And this will be fun. You know, I want to talk to, you know, everybody. I don't think she's, you know, I know she's trying to do everything she can to get her to debate. She's just not going to debate. There's no reason for her to debate.
5: How much money is she going to get? Like, I mean, is the Democratic Party really going to try?
4: No, I don't think so. Because I think they look around and they're saying to themselves, they're looking around and going, all right, we're going to have to fight hard where are they going to spend their money? They're going to spend it with the likes of where they think they're going to make a difference, where they can win the Senate. You know, so they're looking over there in Texas and going, all right, Tallarico, we're going to throw more money at him. You know, Ossoff's got tons of money. He didn't have to worry about anything.
5: Yeah, they're not worried about governors.
4: No, they're not really worried about governors. And so she's got to do it herself. But when you go and look at the likes of Monty, you know, his ROI was big. And could she make a difference in this, you know, Jerry, to the point where she makes it uncomfortable? Yeah, I think so. You know, but I mean, you know, like I said, they're not going to put, you know, they're not throwing a ton of money at this. Because even if she won, her power is super limited. Because there's a super majority.
5: Yeah.
4: So, you know, but it's at the same time, that's also saying, hey, even though you've not really done anything, even though you won't debate anybody, even though our debt's gone crazy while you were on, you know, part of the team out there in D.C. as a senator, all of this stuff, we still think you're worthy of this position, even if you don't do anything or give the people of Tennessee even a conversation outside of some staged interviews. That's also, what does that say about people who are willing to go, yeah, I'm going to give her my vote? That ain't a good look either, kids. You know what? We need some happiness. You know who makes me happy? Rodney.
5: Yes, sir.
4: We need some motivation. And Rodney's got motivation for us today, guys. He's got some motivation for us that's going to make us smile and give us the lease on life that we need. We'll do that straight ahead. Chad Benson, Super Talk 99.7.
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1: Just past 4:12 for an overturned vehicle. Also, Englewood got a crash. Gallatin Pike southbound and McGavick Pike in Antioch. We've got a crash Harding Pike, West End Avenue, Broadway, Lafayette, Murfreesboro Pike. It's affecting all of those roads. And in Bellevue, an injury crash Harding Pike. That's really messing things up there. A Metro Commission examining Nashville's response to January's ice storm, urging improvements. This is another interim report on the ice storm. We'll go over what this one says coming up at 2 on Super Talk 99.7 WTN.
2: Every single day we turn to our man, Rodney, who just lifts us up, gives us motivation, because sometimes we need it.
3: Can you believe it? We get to do this life thing again today. This is pretty super freaking awesome. Hope we make it a great one. Or at least, I hope it's okay. Or at least it's not, you know, horrible. Okay, bye.
4: Can you believe it?
1: I just hope it's not horrible.
2: No, it's the best. Your day started out, yeah, but so far it's going okay. Right?
1: Yeah, it's Monday, dude.
2: It's Monday. It's beautiful.
1: We've lost our weekend freedom. It's time to, by God, get back to work.
2: Yes. And because we don't need to not work. I've been watching a lot of these influencers out there, the Ben Shapiro's of the world. Dude, don't even think about quitting your job. 7 days a week, 365. You know what? You got to do it, right? You absolutely have to do it.
1: You know what the only problem is with Monday?
2: What?
1: It's only 24 hours.
2: Only 24 hours. You're right.
5: It only comes once a week.
2: Yeah.
1: Well, that one too.
2: We need more Monday. That's got to be our t-shirts. We need more Monday. We care about Mondays because we care about you. Somebody said, you're not going to ask Jerry Greene any real questions. And I'm like, somebody else said, she's a commie. And I'm like, do you even have an idea what a commie is? Have you listened to anything she said? No. Yo, I forgot you're a lefty. I'm like, oh God. Use a Muppet, mate. You know what I mean?
5: Would be fair to ask her, like, how does she feel about the DSA platform? That would assert it.
2: Yeah. Yeah. And you know what? The DSA platform is, it's a scary, do you guys remember, what was it? Project 2025. That was the left's version of the DSA. It's all coming for you. It's all going to happen. It was a scare tactic. And that's what the Republicans are doing. It's a scare. Nobody's running out. We should abolish the police. Oh, there's been idiots out there that have said stuff, but they're not running on that stuff anymore because they realize it was dumb. And by the way, they've not abolished the police anywhere. Nor should they. That's ridiculous. But if I can put crazy on the radio or television and have them say crazy things, you're going to do it because it's good entertainment. But it's not reality.
1: Yeah. We need to do another one of those DSA meetings.
2: Yeah, we should probably do
1: some. That was funny.
2: That was fun. I'll go find some more tonight from the latest one because I'm sure it's wacky. Pasta, no center sandwich. So awesome. Coming up, hour number 3 of the program on this Monday, Chad Benjamin, 7 to 99.7.

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3: 2 o'clock on the dot. I'm Ken Weaver with your top stories. And again, drivers in Maury County, bad news. Right now, I'm showing, TDOT is actually showing that northbound 65, you got an overturned vehicle just north of Highway 412, and it has northbound 65 shut down there in Maury County at mile marker 47.2. Also, the heat advisory in effect until 7 o'clock tonight for feels like

0: temperatures of at least 105 degrees. They're expected to go higher in some places, but we could get some relief with a cold front, if you will, moving through, bringing us the potential for severe thunderstorms here in Middle Tennessee, a very low-level threat, but nonetheless a threat. And if we do get some of those showers and thunderstorms, they could cool us down. The timeline for that is going to be between 3 o'clock and 8 o'clock tonight. Got the full forecast coming up in 5 minutes. Here in Nashville, a Metro Commission examining Nashville's response to January's ice storm is urging improvements in communication between Nashville Electric Service and city government. The report says emergency operations should be reviewed to ensure the city can respond effectively to future disasters. Commissioners also found a need for stronger outreach to community groups, vulnerable residents, and non-English speakers. This commission, appointed by Mayor Freddie O'Connell, the final report is due February 23rd of 2027. And a proposal moving through Metro Nashville government could channel $300 million from Music City Center projects into Nashville's East Bank redevelopment efforts, as we hear from Channel 4's Joylynn Bukovac.
1: Mayor Freddie O'Connell's administration says the money would reduce Metro's obligation to pay for East Bank infrastructure by that same amount. Now, this proposal has not moved quickly. It was delayed back in July and deferred again earlier this month. And now, later today, the members of the ad hoc East Bank Committee will be taking another look.
0: So reports say this money comes from surplus tourism tax revenues that were originally dedicated to paying off Music City Center. Well, it's been 60 days since the U.S. and Iran signed a 60-day memorandum of understanding that was billed as the first step to wind down the war in Iran. President Trump issuing fresh threats on the Gulf nation of Oman as Oman and Iran discuss plans to patrol the Strait of Hormuz. We get more from ABC's Karen Travers at the White House.
2: This 60-day window was meant to be the period where the two countries were going to get at that nuclear issue. They never even got to that stage. The memo of understanding fell apart. The president declared it dead. And they are still haggling over control and reopening the critical waterway of the Strait of Hormuz.
0: That's the latest news. Weather is next. I'm Ken Weaver, WTN News.
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5: From the Beacon Capital Management Weather Center.
6: I'm WSMV4 First Alert Meteorologist Melanie Layden. Another hot one today with a heat advisory in effect through tonight. Once again, our feels like temperatures will be feeling like the triple digits. We could also see some pop-up thunderstorms this afternoon into this evening. Main concerns will be heavy downpours and gusty winds, especially in areas east of I-65. Catch a weather update on the free First Alert weather app.
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0: It is a Monday. We're giving it all the news. By the way, a lot of you are chiming and going, I bet Matt's going to be late.
1: Oh, yeah.
2: He's been Monday struck.
0: He might have been.
1: Yeah, because if he's headed up 65 right now, that thing is backed up. Well, now it's backed up well beyond 412 and 99. Because northbound 65 is shut down in Maury County for an overturned vehicle at mile marker 47.2.
0: It's backed up to the ocean.
1: It's backed up all the way to Birmingham.
0: So just to let you know that I haven't heard anything whether or not he's going to be late. But if he's late, no worries. We got it. If he's not late, because I know Matt, you know, he might just make it by the skin of his chinny chin chin.
1: He's got that big old truck, man. He'll just go off-road. Brother Matt Murphy will off-road it.
0: But you and I practice for Mondays for this very same reason.
1: Well, yeah. Saturday morning at like 3 o'clock, I drove out to the middle of nowhere.
0: Is that where you dropped Bell?
1: Well, no. That came... He was in the trunk at the time. So
0: he would be totally fine with that if he could sleep.
1: No, I got out of my car, man, and I mean, I walked barefoot on a gravel road for about a mile, pretending that I'd run out of gas because of a issue with my gas cap not working properly and everything evaporating.
0: Oh, that's good. I like the scenarios you put yourself in.
1: Yeah.
0: Whoa, people are sending pictures of the accident, and holy mother of goodness.
1: Yeah, it's not good.
0: It is not good.
1: It's probably going to be closed for a while.
0: Yeah. Do we have any...
1: Does it look like something spilled?
0: No, it's a car that, as I am looking at this picture right now, Ken, I will describe it to you. There are no doors left on it.
1: Goodness.
0: It is upside down. It is off the side of the road, but there is no doors on either side. And it looks like there had to be some...
1: Goodness.
0: You know, the jaws of life...
1: Oh,
0: may
1: man.
0: Have had to be used. You know, I haven't heard anything about if anybody was injured.
1: You're just describing the wreckage.
0: Just describing the wreck, but it was definitely.
1: That's too bad.
0: Yeah. So it is definitely pretty nasty out there. So if you're going to be out there today, a few things you need to know. First of all, it's Monday. Phenomenal. It's always good. Secondly, there's going to be traffic because that's what we're all about. And also.
3: Now it's time for the Swamp Ass News Report with the weather wizard, Ken Weaver.
1: The swamp ass meter is overheating, folks.
0: Yeah.
1: I mean, we're having to put cold compresses on it to keep the red stuff from just bursting out of the top of it. Like you see on Popeye cartoons.
0: Yes. Gross and nasty.
2: Can we call it the swamp ass broadcast?
1: The swamp ass broadcast.
0: Right now it is. It is. By the way, Sally said, it's not so much that there's going to be a cold front moving in, Ken, potentially. It's more of a less hot front.
1: Yeah. That's right, Sally.
0: But it's going to be nasty out here for the next, you know, day or so, and the potential for some weather. We're going to get some weather, maybe.
1: Yeah, I'm not going to get any tornadoes, though.
0: Thank God.
1: We need this rain. We need to cool this thing off.
0: Yes.
1: My mom and dad in Tulsa, I was talking to them last night. They've had like 9 straight days of real temperatures above 100 degrees and heat index like around 110. And they're pretty tired of it over there in Tulsa,
0: yeah.
1: Oklahoma.
0: We're pretty
1: tired of it here, too. We haven't had 10 straight days, but it's been pretty dadgum hot.
0: We've had several days of in and around 95 to 100.
1: Yeah, and the feels like temperatures of, like right now we're at 102. And so that's swamp ass.
0: That is. That's
1: and
0: gross.
1: By the way, going back to our Friday show, I hope everybody took our swamp ass tips. If you had a date on Friday night.
0: Oh, yeah.
1: How to, you know, get rid of the swamp ass before you go on your hot date.
0: Yeah, definitely. If you're going out to the fair, everybody's swamp ass in it, so you're just going to have to deal with that.
1: Yeah, there's swamp ass running amok out there.
0: If you roll out there and you look around, you're like, there are a lot of cats out here. There's a reason for that.
2: Swamp ass in mass.
0: Yeah, so you know, but you're right. I mean, just as we say, be careful. Hydrate, and hopefully in the coming days we're going to see a dip in the weather. But today we've got the perfect storm for a Monday. We've got traffic, and you hit it this morning. What was the traffic this morning for? Would you have an?
1: Was oh, it was beautiful. It's and Brother Ryan got into it too. Brother Ryan and I, we observed the same fella that was backing everybody up.
2: Yeah, there was a wreck, and there was a bunch of emergency vehicles, cops, and the, you know, those yellow trucks.
0: Yeah.
2: And after we got past that, this guy, I guess his car overheated sitting there in traffic, and so it was like a secondary event after the main one.
0: God, yeah, that's got to suck.
1: Yeah, you had like three things going on. You had a crash just beyond Bell Road. Then you had the fella whose car overheated or something, and he was blocking like the inside left, or I think the inside right lane. And then you had more emergency vehicles up at Haywood Lane. So it was glorious. And what it allowed me to do is it allowed me to close my eyes, roll all of my windows down, and take in the parade of unpleasant odors. I mean, we're talking from diesel exhaust to just regular exhaust, to the decomposing roadkill, and to apparently somebody's trash in the area.
2: Don't forget brake shoe dust.
1: Oh, yeah, brake shoe dust, too, yeah.
0: And think about all the money that we're spending on stuff. And how about we spend it on, I don't know, just getting the dead animals off the side of the road. Or the middle of the road. Or any of the road.
1: Yeah, there's been a couple of deer carcass out there on 24 that I've encountered ever since June.
0: And they're just going to leave them there. Well, they're almost done,
1: too. Well, they're almost skeletons.
0: Oh, God. So just gross, hot, and then lots of traffic. That's the world we're living in right now.
1: But as early as today, folks, tomorrow's high looks to be 90 degrees.
0: Ooh.
1: Can you imagine how much better that's going to feel?
0: It's going to feel really, really good.
1: I mean, we're going to have to wear a jacket. Or yeah, at least a windbreaker.
0: Yeah. Oh, yeah. A little something like that, for sure.
1: Don't want to catch a cold.
0: No, no. It'll be just like January when we had the big freeze.
1: Was that the old saying where people like were worried if you got too cold, you'd catch your death?
0: Yes, catch your death. You're going to catch your death out there. I'm like, I don't know. I don't think you guys understand how viruses work.
1: Yeah.
0: This isn't it. Like, hypothermia? Like, tomorrow, you know, I'm looking at the week, not tomorrow, but potentially Thursday, we might get some hypothermia. Because we could see 87.
1: Look at that, dude. Yeah.
0: So
1: I feel sorry for those kids going to be waiting on the school bus.
0: Oh,
1: they're going to freeze to death.
0: Is it amazing? It's like, we've got the fair going on. They're like, you know, we should start the fair, A, when the kids all go back to school. Because that's a good time. And B, if there's any way we can make it hotter, that'd be great. You know, we could do it in October, but it makes a lot more sense if it's 143 degrees outside.
1: This
0: when people
1: year,
0: are eating
1: stuff.
0: Hold
1: it on blacktop.
0: It's just so. Even watching the news, because I'm like, yeah, I love the fair. But even watching the news reporters, they're like, there's times they look miserable.
1: They're dying.
0: Yes. They're drenched. They're like, I'm out here at the fair. Why? What did I do to you guys? So be prepared for the next couple days, guys. All we're saying is, drink a lot of liquids. Don't be stupid. And if you're going to be on the roads, don't be an a-hole.
1: Yeah, I didn't run into any of those today.
0: No. Man, that's got to suck when your car, like,
1: that guy, breaks down.
0: That guy, that person didn't go out, you know what I like to do today? Have my car break down in front of everybody.
1: Well, I mean, I kind of envied him because he was having a really good Monday.
0: I don't think you did envy him. I think that's a lie.
1: His Monday was going really good.
0: Going like gangbusters, kids. Oh, how long did it take you to get in?
1: It took over an hour.
0: What about you, Ryan?
2: Yeah, I was going to get here. The GPS said 10:14.
1: Yeah.
2: By the time I actually got here, it was like 10:58.
1: Yeah, at one point, mine went all the way to 11:35. I wasn't going to get in until 11:35, but then, I don't know, they got one of them cleared up, and that was pushed back to 10:27. And I left at 9:27.
0: Oh, man.
2: Yeah, I was in Murfreesboro, and I left about 9:30 as well.
0: And both of you, for those of you guys who don't know, Bell's not here this week, and Ryan, much like Ken, has said to himself, self, you know what I'd like to not have? Air conditioning. In my car.
2: Well, it's also heat in the winter, too.
0: Oh, you don't have heat in the winter? Ken, do you have heat in the winter?
1: I've got heat. I do have heat.
2: If I open the moonroof, I can, and I turn off the recirc, and I go 50 miles an hour, I will get heat in AC.
0: That feels like a lot of instructions to get heat.
2: Yeah, and you got to open the moonroof with the not the full wide open, but just the tilt.
1: Well, and I don't have a moonroof, but whenever I light my fire with lighter fluid, I have to crack the window.
2: So got your carbon monoxide poison detector ready?
1: But I do. I do have heat. I you know, thank goodness for that. But I don't have AC. I hadn't had it for 3 years, and like I said, mine's going to run me about $2,000.
0: 3 years, no AC.
1: $2,000.
0: 3 years.
2: Yeah. Me too.
0: Wow. I walk to work some days, but not right now. Mostly because I'm not quite sure what the weather's going to be like. And, you know, I walked last week to work on a Monday, but once the rains come, I'm like, I'm not walking to work in the rain.
2: Well, do you live in Nashville?
0: I live like maybe 500 yards from here.
2: OPSEC.
0: Yeah. So I just wander.
1: See, Brother Chad's got to look out for the homeless folks.
0: I do, which apparently are everywhere all the time. Somebody said earlier, it's because you're here from California. That's why they're here. I'm like, oh, really? Is that why they're here? Is that why they're here? No.
1: Yeah,
0: no.
1: That's what did it.
0: Trust me, some of these people, you know, and you know, there's a lot of them, you know, we talked about it earlier, with the homeless and the growing homeless here. And, you know, now with the Nations, they've got a camp there. They're moving them from point A to point B. They don't know what to do.
1: They're just moving them around.
0: That's all they can do.
1: Yeah.
0: Because we've got to come up with a real plan. And the plan is don't let them get entrenched in one certain area and then move them along. And, you know, these aren't people that are healthy. They're not people who are mentally can really capable of taking care of themselves. They may have a moment here or there, a few of them, but for the most part, they're not all there. You're sleeping with one shoe off outdoors on a bench. You're no longer a shell of who you once were. It's a mental illness. Drug problem.
1: Yeah, you're not working on getting back into a house.
0: Yeah. Whenever they show you those things, those people that have done well to get back, for the most part, those people are people who they did miss a few checks. They didn't have anybody here because they moved here for some other reason.
1: Right.
0: And they're here and they have there's no couch surfing. And they can barely afford to live even when things were going okay. And they're just doing their best, and now they're trying to get themselves back on their feet, but they don't have a mental illness or a drug problem. Nobody misses a paycheck and is like, I better go out and get some fentanyl. No, that doesn't happen. It doesn't. Or some weed. Starts with the goomies, we know.
1: Starts right there.
0: Right there with the gooms. Right there with the gooms, kids. No, it doesn't.
2: See, if they would let the homeless grow their marijuana out there, maybe they wouldn't be so afflicted by the fentanyl.
0: No, I don't think they would even know what to do with it at this point. They're so far gone, some of these people. Weed does no effect on them. This is about survival in your body, and it's just about your brain telling you, you need this, you need this, you need this.
1: It's like your body starts turning it into food.
0: Yes.
1: And without it, you're going to die.
0: Yeah, exactly. And it's sad. It's scary. It's scary and it's sad that's the world that we live in.
1: And I mean, that happens to people, and I'm not excusing them, but people want to, you know, try new ways to get high. Well, what they don't know is their body may take that as, you know what, I really like that. I want that now over and over again.
0: Over and over.
1: You can't do anything about it.
0: Yeah, and on top of it being over and over again, to even try to get off of it is impossible, because I'm going to tell your brain's telling you need it over, and your body's saying, if you don't give it to me, you're done for, and you're going to make poor decisions along the way.
1: Right.
0: And it's a shame. And we've got more and more people that are becoming homeless. And a lot of that too is also because people come here and they get into the scene and they think they're going to be this, that, and the other. And a lot of times they come here already in with some issues, and it grows from there. And next thing you know, they're not well. A man talking to the wall with one shoe on in 110 degree heat standing there is not a person that if you gave an apartment to tomorrow and a fixed income, that he is going to be fine. It ain't going to happen. That person has a long road to go and may never get back because their brains are so far gone. And it's unfortunate. Coming up. Oh, this is hilarious. We need some fun. I need funny.
1: Yes, sir.
0: There was something that happened on the news today where a newscaster couldn't stop laughing. We will discuss that. Somebody will probably get mad at us for doing so, but you know what? It's worth the talk. Chad Benson, Joe Super Talk 99.7.
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1: News that matters. 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
2: All right. Well, the good news for 65 in Maury County, it looks like they have cleared that crash that had northbound shutdown just north of 412. But now in Murfreesboro, we got a new problem. 24 westbound, three lanes blocked at New Salem Highway. Looks like TDOT is reporting an issue there. Then we've got 40 eastbound in Glencliff. You got a crash off on the left shoulder there at Spence Lane. Folks, we're not even in rush hour yet. And an interim report on Nashville's January ice storm. Another interim report. We'll tell you what this one says coming up at 2:30 on Supertalk 99.7 WTN.
3: All the chaos and craziness today, we need to have a little bit of a laugh. 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Guys, we can be a little, let's be real, just for a second. We can be childish.
4: If you can provide yourself with food, and again, they're ice fishing because everything is frozen.
5: Mm-hmm.
4: And you're looking for fat in the beaver.
5: Yeah.
4: The beaver is the most sought after.
5: It is.
4: Ryan, do you think you could eat beaver? It's fat and then it's meat.
5: It made them all sick, though. They all got sick after it.
4: Well, you can't eat diseased animals.
2: Yeah. Oh, my goodness.
3: He didn't even pretend.
2: He's a juvenile like
3: and
2: we are.
3: And she started playing it up because she knew, because they're talking about, like, you know, what kind of animals, if you got stuck somewhere, what could you eat? Ice fishing, this, that, and the other. She said it. She knew it. They started laughing. And she said, all right, is this what we're going to do? Well, let's do it then.
2: Here we go.
3: Here we go. Could you eat a beaver? I love that. Could you eat a beaver? If I was hungry enough, I'd eat anything.
2: Oh, man.
3: Except for a fish. I don't know if I could eat a fish.
2: You wouldn't eat a fish?
3: No, I'd eat a fish. Yeah, if I was hungry enough. Fish.
2: Absolutely.
3: But I don't like fish.
2: Get you a big old catfish.
3: Because it smells like fish. So I don't like fish. You guys all know. Everybody knows it. Man, that person goes in microwaves. Hey, microwave my tilapia. Yeah, we can tell. Yeah. We can tell you did.
2: It's a Monday morning and it's tilapia from Saturday night.
3: It was already rotten. Oh, Lord. Lordy, lordy.
2: Play that again, dude.
3: Okay, here we go, because it's worthy. Here we go. So
4: that is the, if you can provide yourself with food, and again, they're ice fishing because everything is frozen,
5: mm-hmm.
4: and you're looking for fat in the beaver.
5: Yeah.
4: The beaver is the beaver is the most sought after.
5: It is.
4: Ryan, do you think you could eat beaver? It's fat and then it's meat.
2: She knows exactly what she's doing.
3: She even says at the end, they go, you're really funny. We like you. She's like, could you eat beaver? Yeah, probably.
2: I mean, when she said the beaver is the most sought after, that guy goes, yes, it is.
3: Yes, yes, it is. Yes, it is. Very sought after. So, see? Yes.
2: Oh, my goodness.
3: Sometimes men can be stupid. We recognize that. But she also played into it.
2: Oh, she knew exactly
3: what she was doing. What was going on. And we're okay with that. Somebody's going to be like, that's just sin right there. Innuendo and sin. Oh. It was, but it's on live TV. And I love that.
2: Oh, my gosh.
3: Live TV, when stuff goes wrong.
2: I love it when it happens.
3: It does. I mean, it's just makes you smile. It does. Because you're like, we're all human. Right? We're all human. When people say ridiculous things or something comes out of way it's not supposed to, how can you not laugh? You have to, kids. You have to. Speaking of laughing, so a lot of stuff still to get to. Talk a little bit about Jerry Greene. You're going to treat her nice. As I remind everybody, nice to everybody comes in. I'm not here to fight with you. I want to ask questions. We're going to have her come in on Sunday. She's taking time out on her campaign to hang out with us. So I want to make sure that you guys have your questions ready for her. We're going to ask questions from you guys as well as me this weekend. So it'll be fun. We're going to tape it. We even got Bell to come back from his Amish vacation. Dude, that would be great. You know, we should do that, Ken. What? We should set up, like, we should go to some of the Amish and say, hey, would you guys, like, they have dude ranches. Would you guys do that? Would you have people come out here for a week and live like the Amish?
2: Can only we send plows. Bell out here? Can we send Bell out here and see what it's like?
3: Yeah. Because they always seem like they're doing nothing, right? And Bell loves working, so he could use some downtime.
6: Going to need a sandwich supply, though.
3: Oh, yeah, there'll be a sandwich supply. Good one as well. So, but wouldn't that be neat? Hey, would you like to live like it's the 1800s?
2: Not during football season. After football season.
3: All right, coming up, we'll talk a bit about that. Obviously, what's going on with NES, which is interesting. And then Thursday, we're having somebody come and talk about the fairgrounds. What should happen? Man, I got attacked. By the way, as I told, you know, we come back, I'm going to tell you about what happened on Friday.
2: All right.
3: When I just kind of mentioned the fairgrounds as if it's my fault. 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
2: 2:30 on the dot. I'm Ken Weaver with your top stories. And folks, we got problems in traffic right now in Murfreesboro. TDOT is showing 3 lanes blocked, 24 westbound at New Salem Highway. Then closer to downtown Nashville, we got a crash on the left shoulder, 40 eastbound at Spence Lane. Then in Maury County, northbound 65, still trying to get back up to speed after that overturned vehicle there at mile marker 47.2. Still pretty backed up, but at least it's not closed anymore. An interim report on Nashville's January ice storm response says Nashville Electric Service needs to do a better job communicating with Metro government during emergencies. The report follows months of hearings and interviews conducted by Mayor Freddie O'Connell's Winter Storm Response Commission. Recommendations include an independent review of the Office of Emergency Management and improved communication with community partners. A more detailed final report is due out in February of 2027. And it's been 60 days since the U.S. and Iran signed a memorandum of understanding, but no progress has been made. ABC News contributor and former Defense Department official Mick Mulroy says there may not be an increase in military operations, but both sides are far away from coming to any agreement.
7: There might be skirmishes around the Strait of Hormuz. Obviously, we'd like to see it much more open and flowing. Right now, it's only about 4 to 6 ships getting through a day. The average is between 120 to 130. So obviously this strait is, if it's not completely closed, it's pretty much there.
2: That is the latest news. Weather is next. I'm Ken Weaver, WTN News.
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8: I'm WSMV4 First Alert Meteorologist Melanie Layden. Another hot one today with a heat advisory in effect through tonight. Once again, our feels like temperatures will be feeling like the triple digits. We could also see some pop-up thunderstorms this afternoon into this evening. Main concerns will be heavy downpours and gusty winds, especially in areas east of I-65. Catch a weather update on the free First Alert Weather.
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3: So, in walks Jackson.
2: Our brother Jackson.
3: Comes on in, he goes, you want the good news or bad news? So, I don't know, just give me the news. He goes, Matt thinks he can make it here by 4:30. I said, okay. And I said, so you want me to stay here till 4:30? He goes, yeah. I said, okay, cool, no problem. Then he walks out, Matt walks in, he goes, that was not the reaction we were hoping for. Well, it's a different reaction. You're too nice. I'm like, yeah, we're a team. We'd have us covered.
2: No, Chad's just ready to go.
3: Yeah. You know what? It's not like we haven't done a show before. We could figure something out. We could talk about beavers and Amish people.
2: Everybody's looking for the beaver.
3: Everybody is.
2: No, that, well, let's just say that's the most sought after.
3: It is the most sought after.
2: And then,
3: it is. It is the most sought after one of all.
2: That guy goes, yes, it is.
3: Yes, it is. And they started laughing and they knew it was on, kids, on. By the way, apparently there is a place in Pennsylvania where you can go live like an Amish getaway.
2: Well, yeah, they've got B&Bs, don't they?
3: Called
2: BRBs.
3: But you'd want to be a part Airbnbs. Of it, right? Like, you could stay there, but man, disconnecting. Isn't that, you know, it's the whole thing, right? Like the disconnection.
2: Just be hard to do.
6: Especially your average modern woman to live like that.
2: You got to have football.
3: Yeah. Well, you're done. You're not going to do it in football season.
2: No.
3: But, you know, I mean, the thought process of going and disconnecting is, like you said, can you even do it?
2: Well, here's the thing. The Amish, they can't use like white noise machines to go to sleep to.
3: Oh, yeah.
6: They got those fans, those air-powered fans.
2: Oh, they've got fans. Okay, see, that's some good white noise.
3: That was an air-powered fan.
6: I've seen these Amish shows where they have like pneumatically driven fans.
2: I believe it. They can do anything.
6: Like the pneumatic force pushes a motor that turns a fan inside their house.
2: Interesting.
3: That'd be interesting. Yeah, see, you would have a tough time because you know what, though? The windows are open and they're out in the middle of nowhere, so you're going to get lots of noise.
2: I'd have plenty of tree frogs and cicadas.
3: Yes.
2: To help me.
3: Absolutely. 100% you would.
2: And probably cannabis.
3: That'd be funny if we found out, like,
2: you know the Amish can grow some cannabis.
3: Oh, hell yeah. You know they're growing, they're moving weight.
6: They're rolling in it.
3: Let's just say the Amish, I'm sure, they are rolling in it deep, man. They're like, who you guys sell to? They're like Pablo Escobar of the upper Midwest. Oh, Lord.
2: You better be careful of some Amish brownies.
3: Yeah, yeah.
2: They'd get you.
3: Ooh-wee. Oh, we got to get. But earlier today, we're talking about the Amish, for those you're not keeping score. And there is a dating site for the Amish that we're going to sign Bell up for.
2: And the Amish will probably never forgive us for it either.
3: No, but he looks like fun. What kind of conversation do you think Bell's going to have with somebody like that?
2: Wait a minute. Are you talking about going through the whole court? You got to spend the night?
6: So you put the mayonnaise on the bottom or the top?
3: What kind of butter do you like? Speaking of that, this is earlier today. We were talking about Amish dating. This girl who was I guess she's now become kind of an influencer, but was talking about how the Amish date.
9: You talk about Amish dating. What are the basics of Amish dating?
10: You do it in the dark. You can never be seen together in the daylight, and you can't talk to your partner's parents if you're dating, and you can only see each other once a week.
9: And what does it mean that you date in the dark? What do you do?
10: You only see each other during the night. At around 9 o'clock, the boyfriend comes to the girlfriend's house. The door stays unlocked so you can just walk in, comes to her house, and goes up to her bed and stays in her bed till 4 in the morning. And then he goes home.
9: What happens in the bed?
10: You talk and sleep. You can't have sex because that's not allowed till you're married.
3: Yeah, that's not allowed till you're married. And we know that no humans would ever cross that line. When you're in a bedroom as a... Because these aren't 40-year-olds, right? These are young people who maybe have... There's nothing else going on in Amish world. If you ain't raising a barn, you're thinking about stuff.
10: But you just talk and sleep, and that's all. And then
9: that's dating.
10: That's dating. And then he goes
9: home.
10: Can
9: you kiss?
10: Yes, you can. I think. I never did, but I think you can.
9: And do both the boy and the girl need to be agreed that this is what's going to happen?
10: Yes. And then after the first night, the guy has to be like, so you want me to come back in 2 weeks? Or do you want me to take you home after church or after the singing next Sunday evening? And if you want to, you say yes. And if you don't want to, you say no.
3: There you go.
6: Is the 2 weeks like a lunar cycle or something?
3: I have no idea. That's rather odd.
11: Apparently, you spend the night together. And then if you want to go out again, you have to wait 2 weeks.
3: Yeah.
11: Where you can walk them home from church or singing. And
3: isn't it weird? Because wouldn't that be kind of
11: real?
3: Yeah. Yeah. She's real.
11: Interesting.
3: But here's my thing. It's how do you ghost somebody?
11: Well, yeah. Like, what if you didn't like that night?
6: It would be easy. They can't find you. Just leave that settlement and go to another one.
3: Yeah, super easy. Because it's just everywhere.
6: We have horses.
3: Because you know, and it's so weird to think, because, you know, we think of them as the Puritan way of doing things. But the fact that if you told your mom, hey, I'm going to let this boy come over that I fancy. He's going to stay in my bed from 9 a.m. to 4. But don't worry, we're going to be good. What do you think that would happen?
11: Mm.
3: Yeah, it's crazy.
11: But maybe in the Amish community, they can trust it.
3: Yeah. I've
11: said they buying it.
3: I'm not buying any of that because I understand humans. We all understand humans. Like, they don't do anything, please. I've seen enough of Amish, breaking Amish, and these people talking about what they've done and stuff. Good God. Come on now. It's insane.
11: Good night, John Boy. Good night, Jedediah.
3: Like, did you think John Boy never did anything? I always love that. Isn't it weird that they own a mountain?
11: Yeah, they had their own mountain.
3: But they were always poor.
11: Yeah.
3: How do you own a whole... Oh, yeah, because... Where were they? Were they in West Virginia?
11: I don't know where the Waltons were.
3: My assumption, it had to be West Virginia, right?
6: That was before my time.
3: Okay, settle down there.
11: They had a whole bunch of kids.
3: Millennial.
11: Whole bunch of kids.
3: They did. They had a whole mess.
11: Let's see. There was John Boy. I can remember John Boy and Sarah Allen, or Sarah Ellen.
3: Yeah, Sue Ellen.
11: Yeah, but then who was John Boy's younger brother who was almost his age but just not quite? I can't remember his name.
3: Okay, so here are the John Boy. Yeah, John Walton Senior. You had Olivia Walton.
11: Olivia.
3: Zebulon, that was Grandpa. Esther, Jason Walton.
11: Okay, Jason was the second to the oldest brother.
3: Mary Ellen Walton Willard Jones. Wow. Very progressive for the time. Benjamin Ben Walton.
11: Yes, sir.
3: Aaron Esther Walton Northridge. James Robert Jim Bob.
11: Jim Bob.
3: Elizabeth Tyler Walton. Elizabeth. Ikey Godsey. He was part of the family friend, right? He was a cousin-in-law or something.
11: Okay.
3: You had Cora Beth. Yeah. So those were one of the cousins. So, but yeah, but I remember, yeah, there were so many damn kids. My God.
11: Well, they had chores to do.
3: That's why you had kids. Well, you also, there was probably 18 other kids that never even made it past their first birthday.
11: Apparently there was a lot more going on in the dark on Walton Mountain.
3: Well, you need, because there's nothing else going on. You know, I mean, there's just nothing going on. What else are you going to do?
11: Yeah, that dark dating took off there on Walton Mountain.
3: It did. It definitely did. Definitely did. Mm-hmm. Oh, some people are saying that 2 weeks has a meaning of something. Several people have said that.
11: Probably.
3: Yeah, probably. I mean, I don't know what the meaning is. I don't think any people do because we're not Amish. But we'll have to ask Bell when he comes back.
11: If he makes it back.
3: Bellbraham.
11: I put him out there in the middle of nowhere, man.
3: No, he didn't like Mondays. We got to get him into Mondays.
6: I can see him with a stopwatch, like asking that girl on their date, like, all right, make the sandwich.
3: Can you do it in the dark? How many naps do you think he's taking this weekend?
6: Can you make Swiss cheese?
3: I don't think they're big Swiss cheese people. I could be wrong.
6: That's my favorite.
11: Bell's on his second nap, at least his second nap today.
3: He's on his early afternoon nap, getting ready for his afternoon snack, followed by a little early dinner, followed by a nap. So, you know, that's the way it works here, kids. That's the way it works here. So on Friday, right? So, Ken, for all the stuff that I get yelled at.
11: You know?
3: You little freak, commie. Whatever. That's what I think you sound like in my head. We were talking Friday about the what to do with the fair, right? The fairgrounds, racetrack. It's like we got the racetrack out in Lebanon, you know, it's like, what's going on here? But we were talking about how some of the people were getting the petition signed. Now, as I have told Ryan, I don't have a skin in the game in this. I could see everybody's point of view, but it's going to play itself out. But the amount of people that were mad at me was the amount of, I got called F-bombs more time on Friday than any other time. Because I don't effing like NASCAR. People, by the way, who will send me how horrible I am as a Christian or whatever, and then they were dropping F-bombs at me over the fact that I didn't take the side of so-and-so or such-and-such or this, that, and the other. And I'm like, look, everybody, there's, you know, you ever get somewhere you like, it's important to a lot of people, and for other people, you're like, I don't have the skin in the game in this one. I'm trying to make myself care. You know, can I see everybody's point of view? Of course. But, you know, the question is, should you spend a ton of money revamping it, making it look good again? But will I get a NASCAR? Yeah, maybe. Are you going to use it more? Because they were getting, you know, we were talking about how they're trying to show, was it, they showed cars on Friday night there. Not a great time of year to show cars at 114 degree heat. That being said, could I see why other people would want other things, you know, affordable housing? And we don't even know what anybody would do there because everybody's going to throw stuff around. But the amount of people that were angry, as if I was the one deciding what was going on. No. No. So I've just, you know, Matt sends me something today before he tried to fool me with stuff. And Norm Parton's going to come in on Thursday and we're going to discuss it. He's an advocate for the track. It's great. Everybody should have their point of view. Some people out there, because by the way, I did get a lot of people go, yeah, get rid of that damn thing. Right. You know, it's like we don't use it. We only care about it when it's like a kid's toy for a lot of people. A little nostalgia, and people only care about it when they think it's going to go away. But they haven't gone there for years. Like when your kid gets a toy, they never play with it, and then another kid comes over, picks it up, and that kid's like, that's my toy. Dare you touch it. I was getting ready to pick it up.
11: Don't bother my Stretch Armstrong.
3: Oh. There's a movie that needs to be made.
11: Yeah, they need to make a Stretch Armstrong
3: movie. There's a movie that needs to be made right there.
6: Ah, too much of a stretch.
3: Ah, look at you with your funny ha. <Ryan. laughs> Coming up, Matt is here. He tried to fool me, but no! Because I said I would stay here. But somehow, Matt got through the traffic. It probably only took him several minutes to get here today. But we're going to find out how bad it was. And we'll find out what he's talking about. We'll do that straight ahead. Chad Benchel, Super Talk 99.7.
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1: Oh, good. And then you smell the cow poo.
2: Yeah.
1: That's not so good.
2: Or actually, the carcass, as he was pointing out today. The dead carcass they leave everywhere.
1: The skunk or the carcass. And if you're driving with an open face helmet and you got your mouth just a little bit open, you eat it. Oh, I ate some of it.
2: Solid.
1: I ate some of the possum. Oh. Roadkill.
2: Yeah.
1: So. Yeah, it's bad.
2: Yeah, he said today, he goes, I got to smell copious amounts of stuff.
3: It was a parade of unpleasant odors.
1: I believe, you know, as senses go, I think the olfactory senses, I think they get a little bit of the shaft. Because, you know, everybody's sight, everybody's all about sight, everybody's about hearing, about touch. But if you lost your sense of smell, you'd lose your sense of taste. Y'all know that, right?
3: Yeah.
1: Because you can't.
2: You know what? If we all lost our sense of taste, what do you bet we'd all eat better?
1: Oh, yeah.
2: Yeah. Because, like, well, you know what? I'll eat this fish because I can't smell it or taste it. It'll be okay. It's better for me.
1: I mean, I'm not going to eat ranch dressing if I can't taste it.
2: Yeah.
1: Right? I know what it is.
2: Yeah.
1: I know that it's not good for me, but it's so delicious.
2: It's so delicious. But if I can't taste it, what do I care?
1: What do I care?
2: Well, you might as well just drink water all day and just have fruits and vegetables.
1: We're all Ebenezer Scrooge eating gruel.
2: Ooh, gruel.
4: You're an old potato.
2: Oh, lordy, lordy. What do you talk about today in your big show where you try to fool me?
1: You know, obviously, we got the ice storm report.
2: Oh, solid report.
1: Which is just, you know, that's why we empower these Blue Ribbon commissions, boys.
2: I know.
1: That's why we do it. This is why we do it.
2: Solid.
1: This is the payoff, right?
2: Yeah.
1: This is the
2: payoff is, hey, guys, wait till February.
1: Yeah, that's right. And then in February, we're not going to do anything.
2: No.
1: But you know what? We had a big report. They're going to bind it.
2: There's going to be a binder. I've got to be a binder.
1: I'm certain that they're going to bind it.
2: 100% binder.
1: And nobody's going to read it. But that's okay because it's bound. It's ready for perusal.
2: And if anybody wants to go look through it, they can.
1: And there'll be a laundry list of after action.
2: Yeah.
1: Deals that they initiate, which all of us knew about like a week later.
2: Yeah.
1: It's so stupid.
2: We should do a for action one. Like, hey, if this looks like there's going to be snow and stuff could get bad, maybe have things ready to roll prior to.
1: Maybe have some telephone poles. Maybe some telephone poles.
2: It's unprecedented, Matt. It's unprecedented.
1: That's right. This has never happened. It's unprecedented. No one was prepared for this except every other city.
2: Well, that's only because they were trying to fool her. But she was too smart for that.
1: She was too smart
2: for those people out there.
1: Look how much energy and effort goes into not firing one old lady.
2: Yeah. That makes $60,000 a month.
1: I mean, right.
2: Right.
1: Look how much energy goes into not firing one old bag that failed us.
2: Good times.
1: So there's that. And, well, you know, obviously it's been 60 days since we are no longer at war. So we're celebrating today. We're celebrating the end of the conflict from 60 days ago. So we'll do a little of that. Take telephone calls. We'll have a good time.
2: It's like the movie Office Space. So you guys fixed the problem? Nope. Which is?
1: Did you fire him? No. We fixed the glitch.
2: We fixed the glitch today. 60 days of glitch fixing has gone on. Matt, straight ahead. You guys have a good one.
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3: 3 o'clock on the dot. I'm Ken Weaver with your top stories. TDOT still showing 3 lanes blocked, 24 westbound at New Salem Highway in Murfreesboro. Drivers, we got the full forecast and traffic coming up in 5 minutes. Well, the group appointed by Mayor Freddie O'Connell reviewing Nashville's response to January's deadly ice storm has released its first findings. The Winter Storm Commission recommends bringing in an outside team to evaluate the Metro Office of Emergency Management Organization, staffing and resources. The report praises the work of the Transportation Department and Metro Water Services during the storm, but it says Nashville Electric Services' response fell short and that outside assistance arrived too late to speed recovery efforts. Metro Nashville leaders considering a plan that would free up hundreds of millions of dollars from Music City Center-related tourism revenues for East Bank infrastructure projects. Channel 4's Joylynn Bukovac says the proposal would refinance the convention center's debt and direct surplus tourism tax money towards roads, utilities, bridges, and other public improvements.
7: The resolution would allow the convention center authority to refinance bonds that

0: were issued back in 2010 for the Music City Center with the goal of improving the financial terms and reducing costs. So this would leave taxpayers with no liability for new bonds, according to the mayor's office, and the plan would transfer $300 million in surplus Convention Center Authority funds to the East Bank Development Authority.
1: So some have questioned whether that surplus should instead be directed toward broader city priorities rather than just the East Bank. And today marks what would have been the end of a 60-day memorandum of understanding that was billed as the first step to wind down the war in Iran and renegotiate a deal regarding Iran's nuclear program. It fell apart within days. There's been no progress since. At the White House today, President Trump says he stands by his comments the U.S. could take over the Strait of Hormuz.
2: We control it. We control it with the blockade. We have a blockade. We control it with the blockade. And I like the idea of declaring it a territory.
1: And President Trump's also issuing fresh threats on the Gulf nation of Oman as Oman and Iran discuss plans to patrol the Strait of Hormuz. ABC News contributor and retired Colonel Steve Ganyard says the U.S. is banking on a strategy to pressure Iran's economy even more and hopes Iran will back down.
3: All that oil money that Iran normally would be putting into its coffers is not entering its coffers. We know that the U.S. is not seeing any kinetic activity. There are a couple drone attacks on some of the Emirati ships that are trying to get through the strait, but it's quite quiet compared to what it was just a couple weeks ago. So from the U.S. perspective, which is why the president said today, I'm not in no hurry here. I can wait this out. The U.S. can continue the blockade, continue to watch the Iranian economy decline until Iran can't take it anymore.
1: That's the latest news. Traffic and weather next. I'm Ken Weaver, WTN News.
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1: All right, we got an injury crash. Murfreesboro Pike, both east and westbound lanes are affected. They're at Fessler's Lane. Then in Antioch, an injury crash. Murfreesboro Pike at Franklin Limestone Road. Goodlettsville, a crash. Gallatin Pike north before Conference Drive. And then in Murfreesboro, TDOT says three lanes are blocked. 24 westbound at New Salem Highway. I'm Ken Weaver.
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8: I'm WSMV4 First Alert Meteorologist Melanie Layden. Another hot one today with a heat advisory in effect through tonight. Once again, our feels like temperatures will be feeling like the triple digits. We could also see some pop-up thunderstorms this afternoon into this evening. Main concerns will be heavy downpours and gusty winds, especially in areas east of I-65. Catch a weather update on the free First Alert weather app.
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9: Boys and girls, welcome in. It is the Matt Murphy Radio Show, underway for another day and another week. Happy to have you with us. Thank you for spending some time with us, whatever time you're able to give us. We're certainly appreciative of it. We have 4 full hours, 240 minutes of what I hope to be talk radio excellence. We're on a variety of different platforms. I like to inundate you with those early on in the show. We call it the pleasantries. We get things lumbering under our own weight directly following said same. It is Monday, August 17, in the year of our Lord, 2026. We're on iHeart. We're on TuneIn. We're on Spotify. We're on all of the apps. If there's news, talk, or information going on an app, we're on that app. And if we're not, let us know and we'll get on that app. We also have our own going, Super Talk 99.7 WTN. I got to get in my chair. I was almost falling on my seat. I'm so excited.
1: Don't fall down in there, Brother Murphy.
9: Weaver, I'm on the edge of my seat. In anticipation with this broadcast, we're going to have a good time today. I'm wearing long sleeves today, boys, because it was a little cool outside when I was out earlier today. I got to tell y'all, I feel like at 3 o'clock every day, and I say this right in front of him, 3 o'clock every day, I have to apologize for Ken Weaver and Chad Benson.
1: Talking about the slump-ass report.
9: They don't even, you know what? I feel like it's 126. Why don't we report on that? How about that?
1: Boy, that would be some real swamp ass right there.
9: Why is the way I feel about the weather less consequential than the way these stupid meteorologists feel about the weather?
10: You did not go to school for meteorology.
9: Yeah, a bunch of them didn't either. I got bad news for you.
10: They did. Ken, did you go to weather school?
1: No, sir.
10: Oh, my life's a lie.
9: Oh, I don't even want to talk to you right now, Jackson. Ken, I don't want to talk to Jackson today. I don't even feel like I know him anymore. And I lost faith over the weekend in the next generation of young people.
10: I just hope this show is better than Raising Arizona. A low bar, but I think we can hit it.
9: Oh, my goodness gracious.
1: Oh, my word.
9: Ken.
1: My word.
9: Ken, if we do it now, it's all we're going to do. We got to wait for it because, let me tell you, it gets bad.
1: Oh, Brother Jackson.
9: It gets bad.
10: I hated that movie. I think I chuckled twice.
9: Hate's a strong word.
10: I was so ready for it to be over.
9: I get that there wasn't enough Andy Samberg and fart jokes and stupid. I get it. I understand that you have to have a little bit of an intellectual ability to understand humor.
1: Fart jokes.
9: We should really hold on for this. It's going to get worse from here, y'all.
1: Yeah, we got to hold. Yeah.
9: My boy did not like Raising Arizona. And I've stated it's one of my favorite comedies. And
10: you didn't like Popstar, and it's my favorite.
9: I didn't hate it.
10: That's true.
9: I didn't.
10: Well, yeah, because Popstar is a good movie.
9: I didn't come in hot talking about how I want to set Andy Samberg on fire.
10: I never said I wanted to set Nick Cage on fire.
9: Nick Cage has already been set on fire, so you got set up. Ghost Rider. Ha! Ha!
10: Marvel.
9: Was that a Marvel?
10: Yeah.
9: I never saw it.
10: Come on, man.
9: I never saw Ghost Rider. Anyway, we watched two movies over the weekend, Ken.
1: Two of them?
9: Oh, yeah, it was a twofer. Well, we got to get them in. We can't do twofers during football season. There's too much going on.
1: Boys, movies are getting ready to be obsolete.
9: On the back burner, as they say.
1: Yes, sir.
9: But we got a couple in this weekend. We got Raising Arizona and Fantastic Four, that new Fantastic Four thing that came out last year.
1: That's a good one.
9: Have you seen that one?
1: I like that one.
9: I dug it, too. Although, a little spoiler alert, we can't talk about it at length. Y'all.
10: They came out last year. You're good.
9: But a little spoiler alert, Ken.
1: Yes,
10: they should have gave up that baby.
9: They should have gave up that baby. I mean, come on, Ken.
10: Gotta give up that baby.
9: I'm sorry. Nobody is saying this doesn't suck.
10: Yeah, nobody's saying this is the ideal situation.
9: No, right. Everybody agrees that this is awful. But
10: if it's 8 billion people versus one baby, the baby loses.
9: You're going to have to give up that baby. And don't talk to me about how,
10: we're a family and all this.
9: Everybody's going to die.
10: The mole people aren't going to save you.
9: I
10: love the mole people.
9: I had to explain the mole man to Erica. I was like, yeah, baby, it was the 1960s and crap was getting weird in comic books.
10: Oh, boy. They were doing a lot of drugs.
9: They were doing a lot of dope.
1: They were a lot of goomies.
9: They were running out of bad guys. Hey, what if we had a guy that lived underground and called him Mole Man? That's perfect. Go.
10: They have a whole mole society.
9: Get it to print. Let's get it to print. You are a genius, sir. That's impressive. Let's make a guy and make him really, really small and call him Ant-Man. Go, my lord, sir.
10: Hey, you have a great.
9: You have a gift.
10: Have you seen Ant-Man?
9: I've not.
10: With Paul Rudd?
9: I haven't seen most of these.
1: Don't tell him to watch it. He won't.
10: It's excellent.
9: He can make
10: it. It's not a must see, but it is a fun movie.
9: It was all right. This Fantastic Four.
10: I would put Fantastic Four and Ant-Man on the same level.
1: Yeah, it was entertaining.
9: The aesthetics of Fantastic Four made the movie, in my estimation, because it had a really nice retro 60s aesthetic. Yes, sir. I want one of those. Ken, you remember that record player that was circular, that is all retro looking? I want one of those.
1: Me too.
9: That looked very cool. Anyway, more on that in the 6 o'clock hour. We do a little movie review in the 6 o'clock hour for those that miss it, and you're invited to be a part of that. Hope everybody had a good week. Everybody have a good weekend. Ken, you have a good weekend?
1: Had a good weekend, yes. Right.
10: Other
1: good.
10: Than the 90 minutes on Saturday, I sat down and watched Raising Arizona.
9: It destroys my faith in the future of this country. It really does.
1: Brother Jackson.
9: It just hurts my soul. Just hurts my soul. I'll be taking these Huggies and whatever cash you got in the drawer. You remember what he was reading, Ken? That convenience store guy?
1: No.
9: Do you remember Jax?
10: Was it Jugs?
1: Oh, yeah.
9: It was a copy of Jugs. Which, for you youngsters, was an actual magazine.
1: Yeah, we had them in trash sacks out in the woods whenever I was in middle school.
10: Trash. What kind of magazine?
9: It was about the milk cartons and such.
10: Did it have a comic strip?
9: If you go on the river and you're trolling, you know, you got to put out your milk jugs.
10: Should I look it up on the work computer?
9: Yeah, that.
1: Yes.
9: Do that. Based on your review of Raising Arizona, I want you to go ahead and do that. Yeah. Oh, he's doing it.
1: Yeah, type in Jugs Publication.
10: You're a sick man.
9: What? Did you really do it?
10: Ken, did I really do it?
9: Did you get a Wikipedia?
1: I was joking.
10: I got a Wikipedia.
9: What's the Wikipedia say about it?
10: Jugs is a softcore pornographic magazine for adults.
9: Stop. Is?
10: Yes.
9: That's in present tense.
10: Yes.
9: Holy.
1: It's still out there.
10: First issued August 1981.
9: Oh, my goodness.
1: I don't know if it was for adults, but there were some junior high kids in East Texas really enjoyed it.
9: And there's two, but remember, there's two G's in Jugs. Double G, which beats double D, which is pretty good. Anyway, let's get to the content-based portion of the broadcast day. 15 minutes after the hour, happy to have you with us on this Monday edition. It's episode 1098 of our gatherings together, and we've lots to get into. Some serious matters and some not so serious, as we have just discussed. We're going to talk about the new political buzzword of the moment. The new political buzzword of the moment. I heard it. I heard it from Marsha Blackburn last week. I've heard it from the Trump administration, and I sure as hell am hearing it from the Democrats. You know what that political buzzword is, fellas? Affordability. Everybody wants to talk about affordability. Which, what we're really talking about is inflation. Right? Why are we calling it affordability? Why aren't we calling it inflation? I don't know. We're going to try to dissect some of that as the show moves forward this afternoon. We're also going to talk about a couple of things going on in Nashville, Tennessee. The Nashville Fairgrounds has an update to it. The Speedway, I should say. and I'll give you that update. I believe that John Ingram has pushed this dishonesty to the point that all of this petition gathering, all of this gathering of signatures regarding the Nashville Fairgrounds Speedway means nothing. Because if nothing else, I will get people together that signed the dang petition under false pretenses, and we'll file a class action lawsuit against Ingram. We'll get to the bottom of who's actually behind paying the people that are wearing the green shirts. That's what we need to do. We need to, you know, as I learned in the fabulous Andy Griffith show, you know how you fight fire? And Barney would say, you fight fire with fire. With a hose. You fight fire with a hose. Well, let's pour some water on these people and see what comes out of it. I want to know who's paying these people. And the best way to find that out is to challenge their dishonesty. Here's what I propose. I thought about this over the weekend. We need to collectively, whether it's Bristol Motor Speedway, Jerry Caldwell, Norm Parton, Matt Murphy, whomever, we need to find people who will state on the record, under oath, that they were duped into believing that the fairgrounds was going to be destroyed, which is what they're saying to people. We need to get those people together and file a petition to get their name off of the ballot. And in doing so, we need some discovery, and we need to find, we probably need to do this after they file all of the petition signatures, though. So, you understand what I'm saying? If you do it in an improper order, they'll just take those names off the ballot or off the petition, and they'll get more signatures to put on the petition on top of their signatures. If you don't understand what I'm talking about, don't worry. I'll feed you baby birds. I'll explain it to you. But the bottom line is this. I want to know, I want the receipts that John Ingram is funding this effort. And he is. He's going through his buddy Mike Kopp, who no reporter in this city should be interviewing Mike Kopp about anything unless they ask him what his relationship to John Ingram is. That what is his paid relationship with John Ingram? John Ingram, obviously, business magnate, Ingram family, billionaire, owns the Nashville Soccer Club, wants the property next door, despite lying for years about how he supported racing. He never supported racing. This was all a part of the plan. And we're going to put an end to it. We're going to put a stop to it. And all of you liberals out there that claim to hate billionaires, all of you socialists in Nashville, Tennessee, what are y'all doing supporting this dude? He's a multi-gajillionaire. Y'all are so dumb. Liberals are so, I mean, we got it going for us that liberals are so dumb. But this is fascinating. Y'all are such morons. Y'all claim to hate billionaires. Y'all want to tax billionaires to oblivion. Y'all hate Elon Musk because he's a billionaire. You hate this guy, that guy. You got a billionaire leading your asses around by the nose, getting you out in the 100-degree heat, paying you $20 an hour to convince people, to lie to people, to get them to sign a petition so that he can bulldoze something that's been in Nashville, Tennessee since 1904. Make me so mad I hit my microphone. Ow. I've hurt myself. I've injured myself, Ken, and I'm going to need a Band-Aid. That to say, we'll talk a little about that on the show today, too. But here's where I want to start. I'm fired up about this, and I'm ready to go. I am going to get yelled at today, and that's okay. That's okay. At what point is it all right for us to begin to honestly and openly discuss the successes and the failures of Donald Trump in his second term in office? I do not feel compelled, although I'm happy to, offer my bona fides regarding Donald J. Trump and his presidency. I was a fan of Donald J. Trump's from the moment he descended the escalator, as they say. I voted for him 6 times. A lot of people say 3, and I'm like, y'all didn't vote in the primaries? I voted for him 6 times. Okay? So, I support the man, and I support the policies that he has espoused as principled political positions, ideological positions as to what he needs, what he feels like we need to do to reset the government of the United States of America to better benefit the American people. But is it possible for us to have a rational conversation about what's going on in his second term without it descending into Trump sycophants accusing me of not really being a Trump supporter or whatever? It just feels like enter silly season really quickly when we attempt to dissect political issues involving our 45th and 47th president of the United States of America. And I'm just trying to be honest with y'all. As a Trump supporter, I'm watching what's going on, and I feel like we're losing the script. We're losing the plot. And a lot of it has to do with Iran. A lot of it has to do with Iran. Some of it has to do with tariffs. And I would recommend, as politely as I can, that if you don't understand what tariffs has to do with the word affordability, then I don't think we're quite connecting the dots in the way that perhaps we should be connecting the dots. I'm not suggesting that we don't still have an opportunity here. I'm not suggesting that I'm giving up on my man. I'm not suggesting any of those things. I'm suggesting that perhaps it's time to have this conversation about successes and about failures in the second term. And what we can do to potentially course correct. Because Donald Trump said something over the weekend that bothered me greatly. And that's about you and me. We Trump supporters, we got told to sit down and shut up and suck it up and pay more and stop complaining by our president. We all did. And I've not heard a clip, at least in my memory, in my recent memory, that led me to believe that perhaps our guy was out of touch in the way that this clip seemed to me. And it's about pricing. It's about affordability. It's about gasoline. So I'm wondering if we can have this conversation without it immediately descending into, you suck, you never supported Trump. It's not what any of this is about. This is about supporting every single principle that Donald Trump came into office with in 2017 and every single principle that he seemed to come into office with in 2021. And I said 2021, pardon me, 2025, and how we seem to have lost the plot line on some of these. What inspires me? Two things. Number one, the clip over the weekend that I'm going to play for you in the next segment of the show. Number two, that we are now at 60 days of this memorandum of understanding, and we've been told repeatedly that we have destroyed Iran. We've completely dismantled them. We've been told that their nuclear capabilities is in shambles. I understand that the mainstream media is not honest nor fair. I understand that they're not going to play fair. I understand it because I've been dealing with it for 26 years. Since I first took seat behind a microphone and began a talk radio career. But I also understand that the grown-ups need to get beyond that and talk about what's really going on. And I can only be told so much that we've won when we clearly have not. I can only be told so much that we've accomplished our task when we obviously have not. Donald Trump said earlier today that we could take the Strait of Hormuz if we wanted to. My question is, then why don't we, sir? My concern regarding Iran, and I expressed this at the beginning of the conflict in early March. I gave it about a week or two, and then I was like, I'm concerned that once we are up to our knees, we will not be able to extract ourselves in a way that is acceptable for the American people, and we will continue to struggle to do so, and in doing so, we will bury ourselves deeper and not be able to call it a victory and not be willing to do what would be a victory. That is not anti-Trump. That is not anti-American. That is honest, reasonable analysis. in my opinion, what, and I'm willing to hear yours. But I believe that this element of the Trump administration has gotten us so off our game. We don't talk about saving money anymore. We don't talk about spending less on the federal level anymore. We don't talk about affordability anymore in a way that's real to the American people. Instead, Donald Trump's telling you to suck it up and pay more. And I think we need to have honest analysis about it. 615-737-9986 is 26 after the hour on Super Talk.
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9: Hello, friends. 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
9: Hello, friends. It's Matt Murphy, and I've been introducing you to our good friend Catherine Beckman. 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
13: We have three lanes blocked in Rutherford County on I-24 westbound in Murfreesboro, right at exit 80. That's New Salem Highway. Also in Goodlettsville, Gallatin Pike North before Conference Drive, a crash, an injury wreck. Murfreesboro Pike both east and westbound at Fessler's Lane. Also Murfreesboro Pike at Franklin Limestone Road, an injury crash. I'm Jay Harper.
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1: I'm Ken Weaver with your top stories. We've got some severe thunderstorm warnings to the south and east of Nashville right now. Pretty strong thunderstorm between Sparta and Crossville. And then McMinnville getting some of that activity. Severe thunderstorm warnings, nothing tornadic. And the warned area, part of a broader severe thunderstorm watch until tonight. Everybody in Middle Tennessee is under at least a level, a marginal risk of severe weather today. But it looks like East Middle Tennessee is the one really under the gun. Now, heat advisory for feels like temperatures of at least 105 degrees. That rolls through 7 o'clock tonight. This severe weather potential runs through 8 o'clock tonight. Full forecast and traffic coming up in 4 minutes. Nashville's Winter Storm Response Commission, appointed by Mayor Freddie O'Connell's, released an interim report. The report says the city's Office of Emergency Management performed well overall, but lacked clear planning and communications. And commissioners are recommending an outside review of that agency's structure, staffing, and funding. The report also criticizes Nashville Electric Service, citing outdated technology, poor customer communication, and delays in bringing in outside crews. And it's been 60 days since the U.S. and Iran signed that memorandum of understanding that was billed as the first step to wind down the war in Iran and renegotiate a deal regarding Iran's nuclear program, but no progress has been made. President Trump also issuing fresh threats today on the Gulf nation of Oman as Oman and Iran discuss plans to patrol the Strait of Hormuz.
2: No, I don't think they'd behave very well, but we'd handle them very easily, just like we do other things.
1: ABC News contributor and retired Colonel Steve Ganyard says the U.S. is banking on a strategy to pressure Iran's economy even more and hopes Iran will back down.
3: There are all sorts of things the U.S. can do economically. Sanctions, yes, we do that, but we never really enforce the sanctions. So there is the ability here, if Treasury really puts its mind to it, to force the Iranian economy to the point that the Iranians have to blink.
1: That's the latest news. Traffic and weather next. I'm Ken Weaver, WTN News.
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1: Antioch got a crash on the right shoulder, 24 westbound before Hickory Hollow Parkway. In Bellevue, an injury crash, Old Hickory Boulevard at Highway 70 South. Still showing three lanes blocked, 24 westbound in Murfreesboro, right there at New Salem Highway. And in Antioch, an injury crash, Murfreesboro Pike at Franklin Limestone Road. And in Montgomery County, an injury crash, Ashland City Highway south of Old Clarksville Pike. I'm Ken Weaver.
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8: I'm WSMV4 First Alert Meteorologist Melanie Layden. Another hot one today with a heat advisory in effect through tonight. Once again, our feels like temperatures will be feeling like the triple digits. We could also see some pop-up thunderstorms this afternoon into this evening. Main concerns will be heavy downpours and gusty winds, especially in areas east of I-65. Catch a weather update on the free First Alert weather app.
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9: All right, so even before I play the clip from over the weekend, we're talking about the 60-day moratorium on the ceasefire running out, this memorandum of understanding, Donald Trump telling us when it comes to gas prices, we just need to suck it up. I got the clip for you coming up in a moment. I'd love to hear from you. I would love the ability to have a conversation about this without it descending. I mean, I'm not here to argue with you. I'm very, very curious what your position is. Do we stick with our man? Do you feel as confident with Trump as you have previously? This is not to suggest that we should alter course. I do think there's a little bit of course correction that might be necessary to potentially secure the midterm elections for the Republicans. There's still hope there, is there not? I mean, it's August, for goodness sake. August to September, September to October, October to November. We got almost 3 months. Do we still not have some hope that we're going to hold on to the House and the Senate and continue the baseline? Let's say the baseline Trump agenda, which is the one that was promoted in 2017 and the one that was doubled down upon in 2025. The baseline agenda. If you are illegal in the country, you need to go back home. We're going to secure our own borders. We're going to put America's priorities first and foremost. We're going to end foreign entanglements and foreign wars. The economy is everything. We're going to tax you less so that you can succeed in the great United States of America experience and experiment. Sally writes in and says, so if I understand the news reports correctly, there are still sanctions that we've not applied to Iran. You understand correctly. Why not? That's a great question. We're becoming Russia, a big old paper tiger. Very disappointing. I don't know what else to say about it. What sanctions, y'all, outside of I trust Trump and I'll always trust Trump and I don't care what anybody on the radio says or I don't care what analysis. I mean, can we have a reasonable discussion about what's going on here? if this were any other administration, I would be destroying this administration over what's going on in Iran. And don't just tell me over and over again we have to eliminate their nuclear ambitions. You do that with bombs. You don't do that with this. And the Strait of Hormuz matters. And if we can take, y'all, if we can take over the Strait of Hormuz, take over the Strait of Hormuz. I don't have a problem with that. If you want to make it an American territory, make it an American territory. I don't have a problem with that. Stop talking about it and do it. Now, that's Murphy. Don't let my tone deceive you. I'm not angry about it. I'm just frustrated. Are we not all collectively frustrated that we seem to have lost our way? Pat says, do we not stick with our man? We elected him for 4 years. He knows things you don't. Midterms matter. Pat, I agree with you 100%. We're going to lose the midterms because of comments like we need to suck it up and just pay more at the pump because, I mean, I'm not abandoning the principles that I got here with. I'm telling you that I came at this with, we need to entangle ourselves less in the Middle East. We need to make this about the United States of America. We need to learn, look inward. We need to bring manufacturing back to this country. We need to get the illegals out of this country. We need, I mean, I haven't, this is going to be difficult for a lot of people to hear. And this is why I predicted, y'all remember, I predicted at the beginning of the show that I'm going to be yelled at today. I haven't changed. But something's changed in our man, and I feel like the swamp is winning now. All right, real quick, the comment that got me thinking along these lines happened over the weekend, and it was Trump talking about Iran and not looking back and not feeling like he made a mistake. Here's our president, and you can watch this video if you're watching on YouTube, Facebook, Twitter, Twitch, Rumble. Here's the president of the United States of America.
14: So I just say this. So, for you to pay a tiny little bit more for your gasoline, just remember, you're doing it so that a very evil country cannot have a country. Really, it's the number one state sponsor of terror in the world. We don't want to have them have a nuclear weapon. So remember that when you have to pay a little bit more, you're at $4. It's okay. I mean, it's I'm not. I'll never apologize. I did the right thing. So I.
9: I get accused of having a tone a lot. And I know that. I know that. Yeah, Jackson's shaking his head right now. He knows. And I get it. And sometimes my tone is a little harsher or angrier than I intend for my words to be. And so I'm not one to go after someone in their tone. What struck me in this comment is how a guy that I have long argued has an ability to understand the little guy more than any politician in my lifetime, he almost mocked the idea of us having to pay $4 a gallon of gasoline. Did y'all hear that?
1: You better believe that little clip is going to, if we are going to get worn out.
9: Yeah. I mean,
1: from that clip.
9: I don't think I'm the only one, and I'm not asking you to agree with me or disagree with me or anything like that, Ken or anybody else, but am I the only one that, I don't think I'm the only one that hears it in his tone. I mean, just listen.
14: Just say this. So, for you to pay a tiny little bit more for your gasoline.
9: It's that.
1: Yeah.
9: That's what it is.
1: For your gasoline.
9: Y'all, this guy has been rich for most of his life. I mean, rich beyond our understanding of rich. Yet, I have argued for the last 10 plus years that he better understands the little guy when he walks into a room with the little guy in it than most of us. That he is able to tap in and connect with people, which led him to be president of the United States of America twice. And over the weekend, for the first time, I was like, wow. Wow.
14: A tiny little bit more for your gasoline. Just remember, you're doing it so that a very evil country cannot have a country. Really, it's the number one state.
9: Do y'all feel like that's what this is about? I mean, then why don't we do it all? If I understand that Iran can't have a nuclear weapon. I also don't believe that they were a direct and immediate threat to the United States of America. I understand that they're a state sponsor of terrorism. I mean, all of these things are very, very nuanced and very subtle. But for the nature of the comment is such. And I don't take any delight in this. It's concerning to me. It's concerning because that's swamp talk is what it is. And I've got people hitting me up right now on the super text line telling me that I had a business owner that just hit me up that told me that they're paying in their business. I don't know what the nature of their business is, that they're paying $30,000 more this year than last year for gas, for fuel. Now, obviously, whatever business they have is a fuel-based business, but it extends. So that amount of money that we're paying additionally for our gasoline, that affects every sector of our economy, and that is the heart of inflation. It's the heart of affordability. And then, you know, 1221 says, Trump is absolutely right. Unfortunately, we've become a nation too weak and selfish to agree that paying a little more at the pump to rid the world of a great evil. Well, 1221, I'd be willing to agree with that premise. We haven't rid the world of anything. And we don't seem to be willing to do what is necessary to rid the world of anything. If Iran is that great of an immediate threat to the United States of America, why don't we blow them up? Why don't we blow them up? I don't. And if he really means that we're going to have to suffer, then blow up Karg Island. Blow up their ability to make money off their oil for the foreseeable future. If the threat of the nuclear bomb is so present and great, then destroy their economy and by extension, destroy the world, not destroy, damage the world's economy for the foreseeable future on the premise that it's saving us from. I mean, I'm just trying to understand all of this. And the more that we talk about it, the more frustrating it becomes. And I don't take any delight in it. I don't take any happiness in this. I want Donald Trump to succeed. I want us to be rid of the scourge of Iran. That's fine. But Iran takes second place with the needs of the American people, do they not? So long as they are not a direct threat to us, and they aren't. You're telling me that we don't have the ability to destroy their nuclear capabilities like that? Then my goodness gracious, we're in a worse place than I thought. We can't destroy their capability to make a nuclear weapon like that. And if that's our purpose, why haven't we done that? Folks, I'm not here to belabor the point, but we were sold on this at the end of February that it was an 8-week deal. It is August. Have we not gotten any closer to achieving the mission goal? I understand why this is so difficult for all of you to hear. I understand why it's so difficult for a lot of you Trump supporters to talk about, because it's difficult for me to talk about, because I want to be talking about how awesome everything is. I want to be talking about how wonderful, how his second term was even better than his first. And his first term was going gangbusters until those jerks threw COVID on us. That was not a self-inflicted wound. This feels like it is. Let's talk. James, you are up next. I'll shut up and let you get your say in. James, what's going on?
15: Hey, Buck, real quick, I don't want to ramble on, but do you remember when Biden, now this is just my philosophy, if you hear something that's not correct, just let me know. Me and Biden shut down the Keystone pipeline?
9: Yeah, I do.
15: Okay, all right. And, you know, the United States, we don't get any oil from Iran, or is that correct?
9: No, we don't.
15: But the other parts of the world do. But now the oil in Iran is pumped out of the ground from companies like BP, Exxon, and this is just my philosophy. When Biden shut down the Keystone Pipeline, you were messing with the oil companies. Every summer, I'm 62 years old since I was born.
9: Stop for a second,
15: summer,
9: James.
15: Fuel goes up.
9: All right, so I'll let you finish, but you're getting some facts. You're getting some facts incorrect. I mean, you're getting facts incorrect. The Keystone Pipeline, James, listen to me. The Keystone Pipeline was never online, so you weren't affecting.
15: Well, I know that, but when he stopped building of it. What I'm saying is our government, and God knows I'm still for Trump 100%.
9: Me too.
15: But I have learned through this, or I've seen, I try to watch C-SPAN instead of all these others because they try to push you one way or the other. C-SPAN, you just see it. You develop your own opinion. But when he shut that down, he pissed off the fuel people. Our country is not ran by Donald Trump. Our country is not ran by our Senate and our House. Well, and one day somebody's going to understand this. The people that run the oil companies, the people that run the medicine, the doctors, if you start flicking them, they start messing with your insurance, they start messing with the fuel. Think about it. We don't get no money from no oil from Iran. Why is our oil even going up? It's because you're over there playing games with their oil.
9: Yeah, I mean, it's because oil is
15: money to
9: James.
15: The Republicans or the Democrats.
9: James, can you hear? Can you not hear me? Can you not hear me?
15: Yes, I hear you.
9: Okay. I was going to answer you. The reason that oil is going up for us is because oil is a global commodity. It's not a national
15: I should have said that. But what I'm saying is oil has gone up in my 62 years every summer. And we had war every summer. Now, do I know that, you know, they're putting it on that, and that's part of it. It is part of it. But I'm going to tell you what, if anybody listening to this, when we went over to Iran, our fuel was at around $2.20 a gallon. If it goes back to $2.20 a gallon after we get out of Iran, whenever that is, I don't care what it is, I live in Lebanon. Meet me at the city roundabout and bend over, because it ain't never going to happen ever, because the oil companies run the world. They tell the politicians, you shut up. As long as you do not mess with us, we will back you, both parties.
9: So what I hear you saying, James, I don't want to put words in your mouth, but so what you're saying is when the Democrats win, it's because the oil companies let them.
15: No.
9: Well, you hold on, James.
15: Oil companies don't have any preference.
9: James.
15: Oil companies don't have any preference.
9: Well, who do you believe is more consistently in line with their world ideology, conservatives or liberals?
15: Republicans.
9: Okay.
15: Republicans.
9: So then why do liberals win elections?
15: Well, because you couldn't win legally, so you open up the border down there, so you wanted them to come in, you gave them new phones, new clothes, and that's how if they win, they're going to do that. That's how they're going to win.
9: So
15: that's the only way it happens.
9: Well, James, I'm not trying to talk over you. I'm just trying to have a conversation. I'm just trying to understand where you're coming from. So the oil companies run the show, and they allow these politicians to get elected and
15: yeah,
9: do what they do.
15: They give money to them. Now, how they disperse the
9: money.
15: Well,
9: you said they run the show. That's, I'm just basing.
15: Well, what I'm saying, if you think about it, if the politicians didn't have that all money, be the party.
9: Well, I mean, depending on the day. Well, I mean, understand my perspective, though, James, and I understand where you're coming from. But from my perspective, depending on the day of the week, the oil companies run the show, the pharmaceutical companies run the show, the Jews run the show. I mean, it's always someone different running the show.

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2: Continuing to work this injury crash in Antioch, Murfreesboro Pike at Franklin Limestone Road. In Montgomery County, an injury crash, Ashland City Highway, south of Old Clarksville Pike. Ezel Pike at Harding Place, an injury crash. Also in Antioch, 24 westbound, just before Hickory Hollow Parkway, a crash there. It is over on the right shoulder. And in Bellevue, an injury wreck, Old Hickory Boulevard at Highway 70S. I'm Jay Harper.
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6: I'm Ken Weaver with your top stories. And we're dealing with the potential for some severe weather until about 8 o'clock tonight here in Middle Tennessee. Now, some of us already getting it in the form of severe thunderstorm warnings. They had them for McMinn.

0: Middleville. Sparta was dealing with that. Crossville dealing with that. All of this in East Middle Tennessee. That's where the biggest risk for more severe weather is tonight, in East Middle Tennessee. But everybody's under at least a marginal risk. This heat advisory is to run until about 7 o'clock tonight for heat. Feels like temperatures getting up around 105 degrees or higher. But after these storms and after today, or rather tonight, we're supposed to cool off a little bit from these triple-digit temperatures that we've been experiencing for about the past week now. We've also seeing news about a deadly crash today involving a semi and a pedestrian at a South Nashville gas station. This apparently happening at a gas station on Fessler's Lane and Elm Hill Pike this afternoon. The semi running over the pedestrian dead. No word on the semi truck driver or the circumstances around that. Also, a Metro Commission examining Nashville's response to January's ice storm is urging improvements in communication between Nashville Electric Service and city government. The report says emergency operations should be reviewed to ensure the city can respond effectively to future disasters. Commissioners also found a need for stronger outreach to community groups, vulnerable residents, non-English speakers. This commission, put together by Mayor Freddie O'Connell, led by a former mayor, Phil Bredesen, is to put together a final report for Mayor O'Connell by February 23rd of 2027. And it's been 60 days since the 60-day memorandum of understanding to wind down the war and renegotiate Iran's nuclear program, but that deal collapsed within days. And today, President Trump is issuing fresh threats on the Gulf nation of Oman as Oman and Iran discuss plans to patrol the Strait of Hormuz. We get more from ABC's Karen Travers over at the White House.
1: Iran has said today that they are getting close to a final agreement where those two countries would figure out a way to manage the Strait of Hormuz. The administration, of course, has maintained that this can be under control of no country, despite the president in recent days saying the United States controls it and even suggesting that he would try to make it a U.S. territory. He did not, of course, explain how he would do that, and Iran pushed back very strongly, saying this is in Iranian hands.
0: That's the latest news. Traffic and weather next. I'm Ken Weaver, WTN News.
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0: All right, Antioch, I-24 westbound before Hickory Hollow Parkway. There's a crash off on the right shoulder there. Bellevue injury crash, Old Hickory Boulevard at 70 South. In Montgomery County, there's an injury crash. This is going to be Ashland City Highway south of Old Clarksville Pike. It is complete stop-and-go brake tap and eastbound 440 over to 24, northbound 65 up to the South Loop. Both directions of 40, they're between 65 and 40 if you're on the South Loop. And then northbound North Loop, pretty slow going there. Of course, you've got the construction northbound 65 there at Goodlettsville. That is stop-and-go just past the exit to Hendersonville. I'm Ken Weaver.
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5: I'm WSMV4 First Alert Meteorologist Melanie Layden. Another hot one today with a heat advisory in effect through tonight. Once again, our feels like temperatures will be feeling like the triple digits. We could also see some pop-up thunderstorms this afternoon into this evening. Main concerns will be heavy downpours and gusty winds, especially in areas east of I-65. Catch a weather update on the free First Alert weather app.
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6: Super Talk 99.7 WTN. I'll get back to the phones in mere seconds on Super Talk. A lot of you holding on want to speak on the matter that we first addressed in hour number one. We'll reset that and get underway. It's 9 minutes after 4 o'clock. Super Talk 99.7 WTN. We still have our conversation regarding updates on the Nashville Fairgrounds Speedway coming up. Look, y'all know me. I'm a big fan of Nashville Fairground Speedway. I want the renovation to happen. I know that Bristol Motor Speedway is ready to go. We're trying to get Jerry Caldwell on the show. I'm working on that. He spoke out against John Ingram. More and more people are actually calling it like they see it. And we've been doing this for months. And I'm not playing a game of I told you so, but we've known that it was John Ingram behind the Mike Kopp group. We've known that John Ingram money is behind all of this. All of the green shirts are being paid by John Ingram. We know all of those things. And now more and more people are willing to speak openly about it. And the question then becomes, do you liberal skulls of mush not realize in Nashville, Tennessee, that a billionaire is leading you by the nose and you're doing what a billionaire wants and he's just lying about affordable housing to get it done? Just lying. Trying to destroy something that's been around since 1904. Trying to destroy something that has given so much to so many families in this community. And that's the Nashville Fairgrounds Speedway. Whether you like racing or not, whether you give a rip or not, this is about the big boy getting his way, using his money to get his way and destroying something that's been organic in this community for well over 100 years, going on 125 years. So that's on the dot. And I do believe that we need to let this play out, let them get their petition signatures, let them lie about it. Just remember if you were lied to, remember if they told you, oh, the fairgrounds is going to be destroyed. Remember that, because we're going to file suit against the Ingram people in some court of law somewhere, and we'll get discovery going and we'll figure out where the money's coming from, and then we'll expose John Ingram as the liar that he truly is. And that's what you have to do to combat this. In the meantime, we're discussing our president, Donald Trump, and some of the comments that he made over the weekend. Let's reset that with this comment. This is the president from over the weekend where he spoke about our frustration with the Iranian conflict and gasoline prices.
7: So I just say this. So for you to pay a tiny little bit more for your gasoline, just remember, you're doing it so that a very evil country cannot have a country. Really, it's the number one state sponsor of terror in the world. We don't want to have them have a nuclear weapon. So remember that when you have to pay a little bit more, you're at $4. It's okay. I mean, it's I'm not.
6: It's not okay. I mean, it's not okay. And it's not okay for a lot of families. It's not okay when it could be less. So I will. Y'all know where I'm at on it. It doesn't make sense to me. I do not believe that the Iranian nuclear threat was at a point that we had to do this in the way that we did. I'm not trying to nitpick it. The president did not run on this. And, you know, a lot of the goalpost moving that I see happening, because I understand it, it's human nature. You want to support your guy. I want to support my guy, too. And in order to support our guy, we have to move the goalpost a little bit, because he said no more wars, no more foreign entanglements, peace. And now we have this going on, and you're like, well, why was this so important? And so now you have to say, well, they've been at war with us for 47 years. Pete Hegseth said that on the floor of the United States Senate. He said, well, they've been at war with us for 47 years now, or whatever it is. Okay. Well, then why didn't we run on this? It does matter. It will matter for the midterms. It does matter for the economy. It impacts everything. And I'm wondering if we can talk about the second term and how it's going. I want it to go well. I do. I believe in it. And I believe the interests and the desire is there. I just, without it getting nasty, can we have an honest conversation about it? Or will it just turn into, oh, you're not Trump, you never, I just have to use the brain that God gave me to analyze these things in a manner that seemed consistent with intellectual honesty and integrity about my personal ideology regarding politics. The greatest existential threat that we face is our inability to stop spending fake money. And sadly, while we gave lip service to that at the beginning of the second term, the swamp won. How many times have you heard about Doge lately? But you know what we are doing? Anyone that suggests that maybe we're overspending a little bit, particularly with our United States military, whew, you get called anti-American. We're spending fake money. We're $40 trillion in debt. $40 trillion. That's grown. It's doubled in 10 years, guys. It's doubled in 10 years. That's a lot. Jim is next. Hey, Jim. Glad you called.
8: Hey, Matt. How you doing?
6: I'm doing well, Jim. I hope you are.
8: Yeah. Just trying to see if we can have a rational discussion about an irrational situation.
6: All right.
8: I think what we're hearing in Trump's voice is a bit of frustration. I mean, here's a guy who's as a real estate developer, he's learned that money, power, and influence can get things done quickly and efficiently, and you get what you want. And now, I know he didn't run on it against Iran. I don't know what he found out that made him change his mind, but we are where we are. What he's tried to do is what every leader of every country has tried to do when it comes to war. I mean, how many wars have we had where the president says, oh, we'll be over there, we'll be back in 2 weeks, we'll be back in 2 months. This is what every president says about every conflict in the history of America. It's going to be real quick. Well, the only one ever happened was after Desert Storm, and that turned into a little bit of quagmire anyway, as well. But anyway, he thought that if you just knock out the guys at the first two levels of government and then use your power and influence and take away their money, any rational government will see that they're beaten and will make a deal. But what he's finding out is they really are irrational. They are Muslim fanatics. I mean, the president, Ahmadinejad, ran on, when he was elected president of Iran, he ran on the issue of bringing back the 13th Imam, which is a situation where the entire world has to be fighting against the Muslim world. These people believe that that is their second coming of Christ. They believe if the world is attacking all Muslims, there's a grand war between Muslims and the rest of the world, the 13th Imam will come back and save Islam. So he didn't think they really believed that, because that's so irrational. Only a maniac would believe that, but they do. And it's been harped in their brains for 47 years. And after you take up the first two levels of government, I mean, if you keep going after the levels of government, it doesn't look real good on us. So I think that's why he stopped, because he figured, well, they've seen our power, they've seen what we can do. Everyone else is back down. He's been winning a lot, so he thought he was going to win this way. But these people are absolute fanatics. And the Quran and other Muslim writings gives Muslims permission to lie. I mean, think about that. If the Bible said, you're lying's bad unless it furthers Christianity, how many Christians would start lying? It's called Takqiyah, T-A-Q-Q-U-I-Y-A or something like that. I don't know the exact spelling, but Arafat did that when he made his first, when he made a deal with Israel. And the Arab said, how can you possibly make a deal with Israel? And he looked right in the cameras and he said, Takqiyah. And the Muslim world said, oh, we know what you're doing. So this is not a religion. This is not a government that we can deal with on a rational level. All they know is force. But the American people are not going to go for just pounding the living crap out of a country and killing off leaders and killing off governments. There are repercussions for that. And I think that's where, not necessarily the swamp, but the normal rational people would say, well, we can't keep doing that. And so now he's gotten to the point where he has used every tool that he has had success with in the past and all other situations, and none of it is working now. And he has to do something. And the answer is, I think it's a quagmire. I think we're at a breaking point here, that something big has to happen. Normally by this time, the people would have stood up, but you have a murderous government. Tens of thousands of people. Their army will kill the people, and the people are unarmed. They're not armed. So I think it's frustration. The big picture, he's doing big picture issues, and he's trying to extend this big picture, communicate this big picture.
6: Well, but Jim, so can I respond? So is it not then correct for Trump supporters like myself to blame him for this?
8: Yeah.
6: I don't disagree with everything you just said, but I would say that
8: it's a noble cause.
6: Should we not have understood some of these factors, going in? I understand that some can call that hindsight or whatnot, but it's not like these were, new people. And that we didn't understand. I mean, I think we had an understanding of their religious fanaticism. At least I believe that we did.
8: But Trump is cocky. He believes that he can settle any situation because he was on a pretty good winning streak up to that point. And he's like, people, I have support of people that the world supports me. NATO, I'm fixing NATO. I'm fixing the Middle East. I'm fixing these peace treaties. He just got cocky and he said, let's go for the big one. Let's go for Iran.
6: Well, I understand that, and I don't know what comes next. But here's what I don't think helps. I don't think him wagging his finger at the American people for hurting over gasoline prices helps him.
8: Exactly. That's a Jimmy Carter move. He shouldn't. Yeah, I agree with him.
6: Yeah. The great malaise. What did Carter
8: the
6: call
8: malaise.
6: It? Yeah. I mean, yeah. The problem is you people are too depressed. The beatings will continue unless morale improves. Jim, I think it's a well thought out call, and I'm glad you brought it up, and I'm glad you called. I'm going to run. I'm going to get to a few others before I'll get to one other before I get to a break. Taylor is next up, 20 minutes after the hour of 4 o'clock. Hey, Taylor, how are you?
9: Too depressed.
6: Okay, Taylor, you got the radio on. What you got to do is turn that radio down and listen on the telephone. And if you listen on the telephone, that's going to help you out because it'll avoid the confusion there. Christine is there as well, brokering an honest, open conversation about the second term of the president of the United States of America. I mean, BBB was good, right? I mean, we had some wonderful things that happened, and then this year happened, and this year's kind of sucky. I mean, is that fair that this year's kind of sucked? I mean, I don't think that's unfair. 21 after the hour. 615-737-9986. It's Super Talk 99.7 WTN.
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10: A new crash on the South Loop. This would be 65 northbound at exit 82, where I-40 merges into it. Also, 10th Avenue South north of Carruthers Avenue and Melrose are wrecked. Lebanon Pike at Jacksonian Drive. That's an injury crash in Hermitage. Buena Vista Pike south of Stoker's Lane, a wreck. Also, East Trinity Lane east of Ellington Parkway, a crash reported there. I'm Jay Harper.
0: Metro Police investigating after a pedestrian was struck and killed by a semi at a gas station. 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
6: That's tough. That is tough.
0: Yes, sir.
6: No right turn on red would not have helped, I don't think.
0: Yeah, I think this might have been in the parking lot.
6: Yeah, that's bad news. 25 after the hour, Super Talk 99.7 WTN. We'll get to that news coming up in mere moments. We're going to get more of your telephone calls. Many of you offering comments on the Super Text line. Please forget there for a short while you could only buy gas on certain days according to some rules that I can't remember. Yeah, those were back in the 1970s. That is correct. From 1633, bro. He writes bro. I love it when they start with bro. None of us all think that Trump is perfect, that everything he does is perfect. This little war that he's got with Iran is not going as planned. I guarantee that they've thought of a lot of stuff. Everything that you think about, I guarantee they've already thought of. But sometimes things don't work out. It's not the end of the world. Nobody's jumping off the Trump ship. Yes, you can fill your time on your radio show and cry about how he didn't run on this. And yes, we all know that, but things happen in life that you don't plan for. And I think you would already know that as an old man yourself. Stop clutching your pearls. We all know it doesn't look good for the midterm. I'm sure Trump knows that as well. I'm pretty sure they want to get this done and over with. One thing that he does have going for them, the war is not going as planned. The Democrats are lunatics. They're communists. Yeah, I mean, we do have the Democrats going for us. They are lunatics. I'm an old man myself. These Iranians have been messing with us since I was in the fourth grade. That is a relatively new talking point. Hey, this has been going on since 1979. I'm not clutching my pearls. I am simply analyzing where we are. We're 60 days since the, quote, moratorium or ceasefire. We're going on. I mean, we're well into year number two. We're almost at the halfway point of the presidency. I mean, and if you factor in the lame duck nature of Donald Trump in 2028, then I would suggest we've got about a year or so. If we win the midterm elections, and that's a huge if. I mean, and I say we because I vote mostly Republican. I'm not a Republican, but I mean, I'm a libertarian, so I don't belong to the political party. I don't belong to any political club that would have me as a member. That said, I align myself with conservatives and Republicans because they have sense. So if conservatives slash Republicans win the midterms, then you've got at best about a year for policy making. If the Republicans lose the House and or the Senate, then it's over for Trump's term. He will. I mean, y'all understand. I mean, I know you understand that. You're the smartest listening audience on planet Earth. If we lose the midterms, then we need to be thinking about regaining those and what we potentially can get done. I mean, there's not a lot that Donald Trump can get done through executive order that he's not already done. So you're just playing defense at that point. So gone are the opportunities to cut spending, although that's not really been a priority of the Trump administration. Gone are the opportunities to continue the deportation efforts. The House will probably try to put a kibosh on that should the Democrats win the House. I mean, I'm just trying to look down the road and asking you to do the same thing and analyzing the news of the day. It's what we do on Super Talk 99.7 WTN, or at least it's what I do on the Matt Murphy Show. Christine is next. Hey, Christine.
11: Hey, how are you?
6: Doing well.
11: Listen, I think I'm no expert by far, but I really feel like Trump's hands are tied because of the Arab nations talking in his ear. They don't want him to just annihilate Iran. And I really think that he's got pressure on him from the other Arab nations surrounding that area out there. That's what I feel is going on. I'm frustrated. I'm tired. I'm tired of this. I voted for him back because we all had more money in our pockets back then. All of us did. You know, this is hurting everybody. I don't care what walk of life you are. But I'm very disappointed. But I see the predicament that's there, and I don't think he's going to really talk about that.
6: Yeah, I mean, that's a good analysis. I imagine that they understood that they could not destroy the oil-based infrastructure of the Iranian economy even going into this because it would be such a disruptor on the worldwide oil market. So I would like to believe that they had kind of baked that analysis into the cake prior to deciding to do what they've done. I mean, I think, you know, it's been said, I think it was James. I'm not sure if it was James. Thank you, Christine, for the call. I got to run the news. Who said, you know, they believed or they sold us on the 6 to 8 week time frame. When it got to the point of Donald Trump, I think he was trusting his advisors. I think he was trusting people around him. I think his intentions were solid in what he was trying to accomplish. He was sold on the idea that he could achieve a level of permanent peace in the Middle East, which is a wonderful thing in concept. And the reality has not allowed it to happen so much as of yet. 31 after, Super Talk 99.7 WTN.
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0: I'm Ken Weaver with your top stories. Got the full forecast and traffic coming up in 5 minutes. Right now in Nashville, Metro Police are investigating after a pedestrian was struck and killed by a semi This happened at a gas station at Fessler's Lane in Elm Hill Pike. Mayor Freddie O'Connell's commission to study the response to the January ice storm is out with its interim report today. Channel 4's Brendan Tierney tells us.
12: The Winter Storm Response Commission says NES leaders have accepted the blame for the nearly two-week-long outage during the deadly storm, but it's still a work in progress. This 20-page report says the biggest issue is NES didn't have written procedures, their technology was outdated, and they delayed getting outside help. A lot of changes have already been made after the power company hired an outside group to investigate and come up with recommendations, like some pilot programs that are happening right now. The commission says NES needs to work more closely with Metro for disaster planning and training. The Winter Storm Commission's expected to have a lot more recommendations in its final report. They're going to start meeting in October to plan that.
0: Yeah, this commission is also calling for an independent investigation of the Nashville Office of Emergency Management and its role during the ice storm, saying there are still problems to fix there before the next big storm. By the way, this final report is due in February of 27. And today is 60 days since that 60-day memorandum of understanding was announced to wind down the war with Iran and negotiate an end to Iran's nuclear program. That deal fell apart within days, and today President Trump doubled down on taking over the Strait of Hormuz.
13: We control it. We control it with the blockade. We have a blockade. We control it with the blockade. And I like the idea of declaring it a territory.
0: Yeah, U.S. Attorney General Todd Blanche launching a new process, he says, will restore federal firearm rights. That's the latest news. Weather and traffic next. I'm Ken Weaver, WTN News.
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0: All right, we got a crash over here on the South Loop. It's 65 northbound right there at I-40. And then looking back over here, elsewhere around the loop, we're finding some delays in the usual places, including looks like northbound 65 to the South Loop. A lot of that has to do with that crash. But then northbound North Loop, you're coming to a complete stop and go before you actually get to the North Loop if you are eastbound 40. Eastbound East Loop is a stop and go, as is the South Loop once you get past 65 going eastbound. And then eastbound 24 is lacking parking lot once you get past 440. I'm Ken Weaver.
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5: I'm WSMV4 First Alert Meteorologist Melanie Layden. Another hot one today with a heat advisory in effect through tonight. Once again, our feels like temperatures will be feeling like the triple digits. We could also see some pop-up thunderstorms this afternoon into this evening. Main concerns will be heavy downpours and gusty winds, especially in areas east of I-65. Catch a weather update on the free First Alert weather app.
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0: Super Talk 99.7 WTN, 39 minutes after the hour. All right, so I think the general consensus is there's concern about Iran. And that the statement by our president of the United States of America was maybe not the greatest statement from him over his second term. 3824, I agree with you on the condescending statement from Trump. I'm beyond you that I don't like the view from under the bus. I was for Trump at the top of the escalator and 100% until now. How dare he speak to us like that? This is not the golden age he promised us. After suffering under Biden, losing a chunk of my IRA, feeling like I was under the bus, oh, there again. I'm beyond angry. Don't tell me Iran could drop a nuclear bomb on us. Yeah, I mean, most of this is predicated on the threat that the Iranians were as close as they were to a nuclear weapon. They've not, whether you want them to or not, for many Americans, myself included, you have not sold us on that issue. And if that's true, if we should, I mean, and this is what the president said over the weekend, and I say this in love. If that's true, then you've got to sell it better, y'all. Because I don't believe you. And most of America doesn't believe you either. This narrative that Iran was so close to a nuclear weapon that it was a moral imperative. It was an absolute necessity. So much so that the president says that we as Americans should expect to pay higher prices of gasoline from February to now and beyond, and that we're going to stick around as long as it takes to permanently prevent the Iranians from achieving any nuclear weapon. Well, I understand that we need to do that. I don't disagree with that. I also don't believe that they were so close to this that we 100% absolutely positively had to do this at the time that we had to do it. We struck them less than a year prior. You know, this happened in February, so it was like the July prior that we struck them in 2025. And our commander-in-chief told us that we had obliterated their nuclear capabilities. Once again, this is not redefining his presidency for me, but I do believe that it is reshaping the political dynamic in a way that's going to end poorly in November and essentially is going to shut down his second term in office. And that's unfortunate. You know, how's the second term going? Well, we got the big, beautiful bill. There's some great components of that. We got border security. That's awesome. We've not really done what I had hoped we could do in terms of deportations. The numbers, have y'all looked at the numbers? They're just not there, folks. I mean, I want them to be better, and they're better than they would be under a Democrat. Don't get me wrong. I mean, I'm not trying to trade the enemy or make the perfect the enemy of the good here, but, you know, and each time we start getting a little serious in some of these liberal cities, they start screaming and howling, and the liberals take to the streets, and we just allow it to happen, and then the media takes over with their narrative, and we back off. You know, border great, BBB great, economy not so great. Jeff is next up. Hello, Jeff.
1: How you doing, Matt? I just would like to say that I disagree in one sense with you on President. I think that it's not that he surrounded himself with a bunch of guys that were supposed to be the best at what they did. And they're listening to him. Instead of being a veteran, the problem with these guys is that they try to self-preserve instead of, if you're going to go in somewhere, if you're going to get in a fight, then go in and win. And I was in the first Gulf War, and the only way you'll be able to beat those countries is to annihilate them. they have a Islamic phobia, or Islamic regimes are geared to allow their people to suffer. And that, unfortunately, that's where we're headed. We're going to be suffering if Democrats get back in and the communists, but they're not in right now. The Republicans are in, and they can't even pass the SAVE Act. So it's on the Republicans. And the president's messing up. I voted for him. He's making a mistake. He should have went in and did what he said and not laid off of him. So that's my two cents. Thanks.
0: Jeff, I'm glad you called, and I'm glad you offered the thoughts. Sonny is next. Hello, Sonny.
2: Hey, how are you?
0: I'm doing great. I hope you are.
2: I think it's much more complicated than can be talked about on the radio with a very limited amount of information. I guess one of my questions to all to the guy that just spoke. So how many of the 90 million people in Iran should we kill? I mean, they've been very careful to blow up things that are not the people. When we start blowing up the people, that's when I think our country is going to revolt even more. So I continue to hear lots of opinions of people that probably have 20% of the information that the president and his team have to make these decisions, and yet they're drawing conclusions. This is an ongoing process. Most of these processes take a long time from the time they plan them out. And we know, dealing with those folks in that part of the world, that you cannot anticipate what they're going to do. So you have to make changes on the fly. I'm paying more for gas, but I'm not sure if it was you or the fellow before you that said how close they were to having a bomb. I just don't believe it, and I don't think most of the people in the U.S. do. So,
0: yeah, I said that about, I don't know, 2 minutes ago. I don't believe that there was an imminent threat that the Iranians were within weeks or months of having a nuclear bomb.
2: Okay, but that's your opinion, and you don't know that. It's not a fact. That's just your opinion, and that's, there are a lot of people that probably think both ways.
0: Well, my point, let me just say my point, and I'll let you continue. My point in saying that was that's what we are currently selling the conflict. We're selling the conflict on that premise, that we should be willing to accept higher gasoline prices and higher prices for everything that we buy in the grocery store and everywhere else, because the threat of Iranian nuclear capability was so great that we had no other choice. That's the selling point by the Trump administration, not by Matt Murphy and not by Sonny. That's by Trump.
2: Right.
0: And they have not convinced the American people that that's true. And I maybe they don't owe it to us to do that. They also sold this, Sonny, and I understand that things happen. I understand that war is hell. I think I understand all of those things. But they're the ones that chose to tell us it was a 6-week engagement. I didn't choose to say that. They chose to say that. So if you set up that, hey, we're going to have this handled in 6 to 8 weeks, and then you don't, then that's going to create natural questions from supporters, not detract. The haters are always going to hate Trump, and I get all that. I'm a supporter. And so naturally, 4 months into an 8-week campaign, ought I not ask questions about all of that? Five months, I guess, now.
2: Yeah, well, I think it's fine to do that. I think it's all driven by economics, and that a lot of people, I mean, when it first started, it's like, so do we want gas prices to go up, or do we want to be talking about a nuclear bomb that hit L.A.? And before the war really broke out, and while he was still bombing the bunkers, I've got to believe that he didn't just go over there and blow up the bunkers. I think one of the things I've heard a lot lately is when somebody tells you they're going to kill you or they hate you, you better believe them. Well, when they tell you they got enough nuclear material for 12 bombs and we can have one ready in 30 days, what if they could have and Trump didn't do anything?
0: And you're telling and you're telling me that you don't believe that we have the ability to eliminate that threat immediately.
2: I think we're going to I'm going to come in one day and we're going to say, hey, in the middle of the night last night, without Trump red flagging this to everybody in the world, like Bush did when he went in over there. He told them for 3 months before he came, and then for some reason we couldn't find what we were looking for. Trump doesn't tell us ahead of time. He just goes and does it. So, yeah, I think he's going to bomb. I think he's going to go into the bunker buster bombs again if they don't come up with the nuclear material. I think that is something he can do without blowing up a large group of people. Once we start killing their civilians, I think we've lost our moral high ground.
0: Well, I don't, obviously, I agree with the last comment that you made. I don't understand then why the president over the weekend was telling the American people that we just needed to suck up our snot bubble regarding gasoline prices, which is what he, which is basically what he told us to do. And
2: yeah, I heard that today. That's probably not the best way to say it. I think, you know, he thinks he's a comedian all the time. That's okay.
0: Well, I mean,
2: I think he did it tongue in cheek, but, you know, a dollar a gallon and 40, 50 gallons a week. If I have to do that and I don't have to hear about it, you know, my grandsons do not want. I'm glad he was proactive. I don't think that he's just doing this flippantly. So I still have total confidence in him. I'm a businessman. He's a businessman. And he makes some tough decisions, and I'm still 100% behind him. Doesn't mean he's going to be right all the time. But he's certainly not going to. He tells us what he wants us to hear to give us just enough information so that everybody feels like he's being transparent. And he probably is 50%. He's just not telling us the other 50%.
0: And we only
2: know 30%.
0: Well, I mean, you know, obviously, I don't expect that we're going to know everything that he knows. Thank you, Sonny, for the call. I do expect that he's going to be clear with the American people, and I think we went into all of this a little bit half pregnant. The expectation was the American people would not accept a full-on boots-on-the-ground type of conflict, which it feels to me could have more quickly resolved the matter if the matter was nuclear material that could be easily made into a nuclear bomb. In the meantime, Matt, we are weak crybabies, says 7706. Well, some of us are. But enough about Jackson. 51 after the hour. Super, see, as a random, just a rant. You took a stray, Jackson, is what you did. SuperDog97 WTN.
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0: That wasn't right of me, what I just did to Jackson. But I, you know what? When we talk the ticks too much, I got to make sure he's still awake. 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
3: 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From the United Structural Systems WTN Traffic Center.
6: In Madison, the left lane is blocked on I-65 northbound just before Old Hickory Boulevard.

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1: We're working to fight for the constituents' lives of Middle Tennessee.
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3: By the way, they took down, you see, they took down your poster.
1: I believe it's a Democrat plant, Dan Mandis.
3: I think so, too.
2: Why'd they take down the poster?
3: Liberal Dan Mandis in the mornings, Nashville's Morning News, Liberal Dan Mandis. Yeah, y'all need to call Liberal Dan Mandis and ask him in the morning why he doesn't want to promote a good, old-fashioned, God-fearing Tennessee man for what is it? Gubernator of Tennessee.
1: Gonorer
3: of Tennessee. Gonorer of Tennessee. Jackson wants to be Gonorer of Tennessee. And I don't understand why Dan Mandis in Nashville's Morning News, the liberal morning news, typical liberals, holding the man down, holding the conservative down.
2: Where's the poster at?
3: They put it in the corner, Ken.
2: No way.
3: They did. 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
2: You can't do that.
3: 6629, please call me. Please. I'll pay good money to your charity to hear you call me a liberal. I really will. I'd love it. I think it's funny because he keeps calling me weak, and I'm asking him to call the show, and he won't call the show. It's like, well, I told him I'd give him 60 uninterrupted seconds if he'd call the show. Let's see if 6629 does it. Otherwise, I can call you. I got your number. It's the Murphy Show. 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
6: 5 o'clock on the dot. I'm Ken Weaver with your top stories. We've got the full forecast and traffic in 5 minutes. We've got an absolutely terrible story right now. Fessler's Lane at Murfreesboro Pike. Apparently a woman was killed at a gas station after being run over by a semi truck. Metro police there on the scene. They got the yellow crime scene tape up investigating. Again, this is Fessler's Lane at Murfreesboro Pike. Also in Nashville, the group appointed by Mayor Freddie O'Connell reviewing Nashville's response to January's ice storm has released its first findings. The commission recommends bringing in an outside team to investigate the Metro Office of Emergency Management's organization, staffing, and resources. The report praises the work of the Transportation Department and Metro Water Services during the storm, but it says Nashville Electric Services' response fell short and that outside assistance arrived too late to speed recovery efforts. A final report is due out February 23rd of 2027. Metro police say three people were hurt in a stabbing in Donelson this morning, two of them in critical condition. Channel 4's Steve Mayling went to the scene at a home on Springview Drive off McGavick Pike and talked to neighbors.
7: They say the stabbing injured three people, including two people with critical injuries and another person with minor injuries. Allison Penley tells me she didn't know what happened until she got up to walk her dogs this morning.
8: I got up this morning walking my dogs about 5:30 and seeing the whole street blocked off with, you know, emergency crews with police. And then, of course, you can get on Metro Dispatch and seeing that it was a stabbing or cutting. And just kind of, I worried for the family that lived there, just because you never know what a domestic could have been and what could have happened.
7: Neighbors tell me this isn't the first time they've seen police respond to this home in their neighborhood. Domestic violence detectives are investigating what led up to the stabbing as the victims recover in the hospital.
6: Yeah, that call went out around 5 o'clock this morning. Today marks what would have been the end of a 60-day memorandum of understanding that was billed as the first step to wind down the war in Iran and negotiate a deal regarding Iran's nuclear program. But that fell apart within days. No progress has been made. And at the White House today, President Trump says he stands by his comments. The U.S. could take over the Strait of Hormuz.
9: We control it. We control it with the blockade. We have a blockade. We control it with the blockade. And I like the idea of declaring it a territory.
6: And the military has rebounded from post-pandemic recruiting troubles, and the Trump administration's argued the surge reflects confidence in its leadership. But that's not people. What's not what people signing up are saying. We get details from ABC's Steve Bannon.
10: For most recruits, the decision is overwhelmingly economic, helping pay for college, health care, and above all, a reliable career. That pattern has held for decades.

0: decades, and recruiting has historically benefited when the civilian economy is a little tougher. The harder problem for the Pentagon is finding enough people who can qualify. That's the biggest hurdle. Only 1 in 4 young Americans are estimated to be eligible to enlist, with an obesity epidemic and low scores on the military's entrance exam. That's sort of styled like an SAT.
1: 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Traffic and weather next. I'm Ken Weaver, WTN News.
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1: All right, let's run down the list of crashes we got here. 40 westbound at Church Street, then 65 northbound just past Rosa Parks Boulevard. In Madison, got a crash blocking the left lane. 65 northbound before Old Hickory Boulevard. South Loop, a crash. 65 northbound there at 40. And then 24 westbound past ML King Parkway in Clarksville. Donaldson got a crash, Lebanon Pike east of McGavick Pike. Hermitage, injury accident, Lebanon Pike at Jacksonian Drive. And in Pegram, an injury accident, 40 westbound at McCrory Lane. I'm Ken Weaver.
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4: I'm WSMV4 First Alert Meteorologist Melanie Layden. Another hot one today with a heat advisory in effect through tonight. Once again, our feels like temperatures will be feeling like the triple digits. We could also see some pop-up thunderstorms this afternoon into this evening. Main concerns will be heavy downpours and gusty winds, especially in areas east of I-65. Catch a weather update on the free First Alert weather app.
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5: Supertalk 99.7 WTN. And oh man, lots going on. Appreciate each of you being with us. It is just after 5 o'clock, 7 minutes after to be precise. We thank you if you're just getting in your automobile from your place of business. Perhaps you were elsewhere and now you're at a place where you can listen to the show or watch the show on Supertalk TV. We thank you for that. Whatever time you're able to give us, we are appreciative of it. It's a Monday edition. It is episode 1098 here on Supertalk 99.7 WTN. And I appreciate almost every single one of those episodes. It is also day 572, if my count is right, 572 of the second term of the Trump administration. That's out of 1,460.5 days by my math. And we're discussing how things have gone thus far, whether or not the situation in Iran is eroding confidence in the president leading into the midterm elections, whether or not you appreciate something that the president said over the weekend. We've played the clip a couple of times. I don't feel the need to play it again, but I mean, we can if you need. It's Donald Trump basically saying you need to suck it up, Buttercup. If you don't like the gasoline prices, you know what? You're going to have to sacrifice a little bit because it's important that we do this. I don't think most of Americans are buying that, but I could be wrong. In the meantime, I'm sad to report that 6629 is not going to call the show. At least, I've not been able to convince him to call the show. I offered 6629 60 uninterrupted seconds, which doesn't sound like a lot, but it is. That I wouldn't say a word, that he could get his point out. And his point is that I am a typical liberal. 6629 writes, "This text is for Matt Murphy. You are a typical liberal, weak. You are a fence straddler. You know, Ken Weaver, when I die, and I'm certain it'll be before you, and they put me in the ground or whatever they do with me, would you make sure that they put fence straddler somewhere on my..." Because, you know, when you think Matt Murphy, you think, boy, that guy, he doesn't take a position on crap, does he?
6: I will lobby for typical liberal.
5: Typical liberal. You got to say that one. Liberal. Anyway, 6629 continues. "Liberals are weak people. I listen to the station every day, and you've proven to be weak. Put that on your talk show." Well, I just did, sir. Thank you. I responded by saying, you should call me, and I will respond. I'll give you 60 uninterrupted seconds if you'd like. 6629 says, "You're weak. I don't want to give you any airtime to embarrass yourself." Well, sir, or ma'am, I don't know if you're sir or ma'am. I embarrass myself whether you're on the show or not from 3 until 7 o'clock every day, Monday through Friday, on Supertalk 99.7 WTN, on iHeart, TuneIn, Spotify, on a variety of platforms, on a variety of apps, on Talk TV, YouTube, Facebook, Twitter, Twitch, Rumble. I mean, if I'm not embarrassing myself on the radio sufficiently, you can go over to the television side and look at my face. And you want to talk about embarrassing? I mean, come on. Anyway, he writes, "You are a fence straddler. You know what the Bible says about fence straddlers." Well, I don't. And I would love for you to call me and tell me, sir or ma'am. 6629, whether you're a male or female, I don't know, and I don't want to assume, but I don't know what the Bible says about fence straddlers. Please tell me. Anyway, I said, "I'd love for you to call me out." He said, "I've listened to you jump back and forth on issues. You're weak." Like what? What issue? Like, I don't know, the issue of Iran. I've been in the same place that I started from. In the first week of March, I said, "I have concerns about this situation because I feel like it might..." As best as Trump thinks of, and I gave benefit of the doubt for as long as I possibly could give benefit of the doubt. I'm not against what we're doing necessarily. I just don't believe that it's working in the manner in which we were told it would. Anyway, I said, "Call me out." And then 6629 says this: "Jackson probably agrees with me, but won't say it." And see, this is interesting, 6629, because Jackson has yet to disabuse us of that notion.
6: I respectfully choose to use my Fifth Amendment rights given to me by the United States Constitution.
1: Respectfully.
5: Thank you for being respectful.
6: Actually,
5: on that.
6: No, in that case, it's disrespectful. I disrespectfully.
5: And, you know, and 6629 says, "You're a liberal for a reason. Popularity reasons. Like I said, I listen to the show every day from 5 a.m. until 1800. Oh, well, man, you're missing the last hour of the show. That's our best hour. I enjoy the show. Don't be mad because you're getting called out with what I say. I'm not mad. I just want you to call me. Folks like you cannot persuade me to bow down to you. I'm not trying to do that. I'm a two-time combat veteran. Thank you for your service. I would not want you on my team. You're too wishy-washy. Wishy-washy. That's a good name for a laundromat. And we have them in Nashville. I still love you. Just go a pair. I think he meant grow a pair. Either be Republican or Democrat. No. I'm a libertarian, sir. Libertarian is not a cop-out. I believe the government serves best that serves least and only when absolutely necessary. The Republican Party has become the party of big government, sir. Where have you been? It's like a politician always claiming to be a farmer or a Catholic. What? Okay. Anyway, you give me a call anytime you want to, 6629, or I got your number. I can give you a call. I'd love to talk to you sometime. Speaking of growing up hair, when you want to grow up hair and give us a call, you do that. Otherwise, I enjoy your text messages. They're very, very amusing. You're cute, like a kitten. Ron is next up. Hey, Ron, what's going on?
7: Brother Matt, I have to agree somewhat with 6629.
5: I'm wishy-washy.
7: It's all about perspective, brother.
5: Yes, sir.
7: Now, I'm going to tell you this. Driven truck for 34 years. In early March, when the war started, anybody that would listen to me, I told them, I said, this is going to be the best thing that ever happened to truck drivers. Because I learned from back in 2008 when we saw the increase in fuel prices. I made more money per mile when fuel was high than I ever did when fuel was low. Sounds strange, but my numbers back it up, and if you doubt me, I have no trouble emailing you my spreadsheet, which details everything that I've done this year. I've spent $26,000 this year so far on fuel. I've driven just over 44,000 miles. I think my profit right now is around $76,000 after all expenses. So when you divide it out, the percentages stay the same. Okay, so if I'm making $1.75 a mile, I'm usually spending between 20 and 25% of that on fuel. But when the fuel goes up, the price of what I get per mile to run the truck goes up as well.
5: Mm-hmm.
7: However, the percentage of that gross for fuel remains pretty much the same.
5: Mm-hmm. Yeah, but who pays
7: In other words, the pie grows, but the percentage of that pie for fuel stays the same.
5: Ron, who, you said your price per mile goes up?
7: Yes, sir.
5: Who pays that?
7: Well, unfortunately, everybody that has to buy stuff.
5: In other words, the price at the pump going up, it's cool for you. Are you an independent?
7: Yes, sir.
5: So it's cool for you as an independent because you charge more.
7: What was the first thing I told you? I said it's all about perspective.
5: Well, right. So that, I mean, right. Yeah. Well, yeah. Look, the dictators love dictatorships. You know why?
7: Oh, sure,
5: because they're the boss. So, yeah. So, I mean, yeah. I mean, yeah, I understand that everything's relative.
7: What I'm trying to say is not everybody's crying about high fuel prices. Now, personally, guess what I drive? My Tesla.
5: Oh, well, that'd be even better.
7: Exactly. Yeah. So, you know. Yeah, it hurts that people have to pay more for freight, but hey, you know, for the last 2.5 years, we've basically been in a freight recession.
5: Well, look, I mean, you know, I mean, your personal economy has not been harmed, and you know, to hell with everybody else. And when they stop buying the stuff that you know you haul, and so you have less contracts to haul, you know. It'll work itself out, right?
7: So right now I'm hauling a set of racks that goes to a food warehouse over in Dunn, North Carolina.
5: Uh-huh.
7: You think Food Lion really gives a crap what they have to pay for the freight to get it there? No.
5: By
7: the way, Brother Matt, when I went through Thompson, Georgia today.
5: Did you see any peas?
7: P-H-O-M-S-O-N. Don't be a Thompson. You are correct about that, brother.
1: I told you.
5: No peeing in Thompson. Well, no, listen, Ron, I mean, look, I appreciate the fresh and honest approach and the difference of perspective. I mean, it's, you know, I get it. I get it. You've not been harmed.
7: If anything, it's been the best thing for me. And it's not all been about the fuel as well, though. You know, you've heard in the last year or so about the feds cracking down on illegals driving trucks, California passing out CDLs to anybody that's got a heartbeat. We had a lot of competition from people that basically had no business being in a semi-truck. A lot of that has been driven out of the business. And so what you have is a shortage of capacity. In other words, a shortage of drivers in trucks to haul freight. That's been a good thing for us that have held in there. You know, like I said, the last 2.5 years, we had basically a freight recession. So, you know, I'm reaping the benefits now. But back then, nobody was feeling bad about me back when I couldn't really make any money driving truck, and so I just parked the thing.
5: Well, Ron, look, I'm glad that your personal economy has not been impacted. I can assure you of this. If we do, in fact, you know, one of these days down the road go into a recession, God forbid, you know, at some point it perhaps will impact you. We need the truck drivers. Everything that we get comes on a truck, and you've confirmed what I've been saying all along, and that is that if it comes on a truck and gas goes up, if the fuel cost goes up, the price of delivering that goes up. And if the price goes up, the food line's going to charge more because the price went up, right?
7: Exactly. Yeah, no doubt. Oh, yeah. Exactly.
5: There's no question.
7: Yeah, no doubt at all. Yeah.
5: Well, Ron, I'm thankful that you gave us a call, and I'm thankful that you're driving that truck you are. And you tell the good people over in Thompson that Matt Murphy said, oh, stop over there at the law. I know there was two Waffle Houses. I've worked at one of them. I worked at the old one. I didn't work at the new one. The new one wasn't there. They built two, one right across the road from another one, because the old one was one of the top selling Waffle Houses in the state of Georgia at one point. But they got the Loves over there. Right down the street from the Loves is Savannah Valley Memorial Gardens. That's where my uncle's buried, so that's my stomping ground, brother. You go over there to the Loves and you tell them Matt Murphy said hello. And they'll say, Matt Murphy, that old dog, we ain't seen him in a month of Sundays. Because they haven't. I haven't been in THOMSON, OP in Thompson in quite some time. 615-737-9986. Gail and Dave and Jethro and DJ, not necessarily in that order. I think, Dave, you'll be first up on Super Talk.

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1: 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They land right here in Middle Tennessee.
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2: An injury crash, Bell Road at Priest Woods Drive. Gallatin Pike South at Emmett Avenue, a crash reported. 40 westbound at Church Street, a wreck. Also 40 westbound at exit 192, that's an injury crash out near Pegram. West End Avenue at 21st Avenue near Vanderbilt, a wreck. Out in Donaldson, a crash. Lebanon Pike east of McGavick Pike. Also in Montgomery County, 24 westbound, just past exit 11. I'm Jay Harper.
3: Had a semi strike a woman and kill her in South Nashville today. Also, Nashville's Winter Storm Response Commission, appointed by Mayor Freddie O'Connell's, out with its interim report on the ice storm in January. 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
5: We have a big announcement.
4: Big announcement after the bottom of the hour news.
5: I'm retiring.
6: You can't do that, Brother Jackson.
4: You know, I don't think that's good for your political campaign.
6: That's right.
4: You know, people don't want to vote for quitters.
6: That's right.
4: You've got to face that. You know what he's got to face, Ken?
6: The heat in the kitchen, baby.
4: He's got to face that adversity. Adversity. That's what he's got. He's got to. You got to face that adversity. Head on, Jackson. Jackson's adversity today is I've got a lot of people calling the show.
6: Yeah, he's been busy today.
4: He has been. He loves these days where we get a lot of callers.
6: Yes.
4: You know what? Jackson doesn't like days where we get a lot of interviews. Those days, he didn't like that. Hey, Jackson loves to talk about those ticks, that politics. By the way, I'm of the most controversial thing or the biggest controversy that I've caused today is my pronunciation of the word scenario.
6: Oh, yeah. It's scenario.
4: And I say scenario.
6: I think you can say it either way, can't you?
4: I don't think you can say it either way.
6: Oh.
4: I see what I did there. Either. I see what I did there.
6: That's the way to go, Brother Murphy. You're on your game, buddy.
4: Hey, Ken, I'm pretty sure I'm mispronouncing it. But I don't care. I don't care. I'm going to say scenario. Scenario? That doesn't feel right. That's too highfalutin. And the person, I can't believe that you Sumner County folks are calling me out, by the way. And I see y'all up there.
6: What are they doing?
4: They good. Sumner County fellas calling me out for scenario. Sumner County. Y'all. Goodlettsville. Come on now. Anyway, it's Gail. No, it's Dave's turn. Hey, Dave, what's up? How are you?
7: Hey, man, I'm doing fine. Well, I had to call in. You said something earlier made me mad. I was yelling at my radio. My dog thought I was yelling at her, so I figured I had to call you.
4: All right.
7: So when you said, what was it you said? This year, boy, ain't it sucked. Everything sucks, right? Something like that?
4: Yeah, I mean, you know, did I say everything? Maybe, you know, but yeah, 2026 is, you know.
7: Well, here, I'm going to kind of piggyback on that last call. Just put it in perspective, man. So what is our inflation rate right now? It's like 3.4%?
4: Mm-hmm.
7: That's, 1.5% higher than it was this time a year ago. Meanwhile, your wage increase rate is it's at or slightly above inflation, which suggests you got a pretty strong economy. What was the inflation rate at the same point in time during the Biden administration?
4: Mm-hmm. Mm-hmm.
7: 6.5%. Meanwhile, our border is closed. Strongest, most secure border we've had probably in 20 years. Jobless rate, unemployment rate, it's been down. It's not that. It's been stable. If you look at all those metrics, we're doing pretty dadgum good. On top of that, we went down and we removed a communist dictator down in Venezuela. The world is a hell of a lot safer now because we severely weakened the biggest state sponsor of terrorism in the globe. I just don't get it. Maybe I'm an optimist. I just don't understand. I'd rather light a candle than curse your darkness.
4: Wait, so, I understand there's more than one way to look at this, and I'm naturally drawn to pessimism rather than optimism, and that's a failure of mine, but I'm working on it. So, you mean, I might have been confused. When you say greatest sponsor of terrorism, you mean Iran? Iran?
7: Yes.
4: Okay.
7: Yes. Now, and I think, I was glad we did it. I think it was 40 years overdue.
4: Well, we're not done yet, right?
7: Well, no.
4: That's fair.
7: And you know, we're going to plod along there for a while. I don't know how long it's going to take. It may take another year. I don't think it's going to have that drastic of an impact on the what kills us is that Jimmy Carter called it, the malaise. What is it? It's I see that everywhere.
4: The great malaise. What was it? Yeah,
7: I see it more consistently among conservatives. I'm like, what in the world are y'all talking about? Do y'all remember 2-3 years ago?
4: I remember the phrase, the nattering nabobs of negativism.
7: Oh, yeah, exactly. Oh, Spiro Agnew.
4: The nattering nabobs of negativism. Remember that?
7: And that's...
4: Dave, do you feel like Murphy is a nattering nabob of negativism? Maybe I am.
7: I love you, man, but I do. Because think about it. What did we hear a year ago, right? First time we attacked Iran. Oh, my God. Here we go. We're going to, you know, it's forever wars, blah, blah, blah. Inflation's going to go through the
4: roof. And hold on. What did Trump say at the time? Trump said, no, there's not going to be any conflict. This is it. We obliterated them. Remember that?
7: Well, yeah.
4: He did.
7: At the time, I thought he was wrong. I thought we should have gone in right then.
4: But he said we didn't. Whatever. Well, I'm just using his language. He said we didn't have to because their nuclear capability had been obliterated.
7: Going back, Nattering Day Bob's negativism. What was the whole tape about tariffs, right? Tariffs. It was going to wreck and ruin everything. It didn't. All these
4: tariffs.
7: Every time. And I love you guys, man. But every time, it's like every day I'm listening to the radio, I'm like going, I look around, I'm like,
4: Dave, I don't disagree with anything you're saying. You cannot talk your way out of how people feel about their wallet.
7: But that's what I'm saying. If they aren't, you know, look, I pay taxes every year. I don't get a refund. I paid about 30% less than
4: Some people that get a refund pay taxes too. They just pay too much.
7: Well, okay. I understand that. I haven't lived that life in a long time.
4: Well, I pulled it. I clawed back $450 this year is the reason I mentioned it. And I paid a lot. I paid a lot in taxes, but I overpay.
7: Well, I get a lot of my, you know, bonuses and stuff like that. They really get you on that. But I had to pay a lot less. So on balance, even that, even when I factor in paying more at the pump, what are we paying now? About a buck more than we were 6 months ago or 8 months ago, something like that. And I think that's the case for a lot of people. But it's you know,
4: I held you over because I wanted to make sure that you got your point out. So your point is we need to stop with all the negativism that everything's just fine.
7: Yep, something that's not bubbling. Let's keep on going.
4: Everything's just fine. But in comparison to the Biden years.
7: Yes, 100%.
4: Is everything just fine in comparison to Trump 1?
7: Probably not for the first, you know, before the pandemic, we were riding pretty high. It took really this long to get us just back to kind of even with kind of end of first half of.
4: Well, look, I will absorb this. I got to run. I'm sorry to Ken Weir. He's been waiting to do the news. And Dave, I just wanted to be respectful of your time and the fact that you had held for the length of time that you did. Dave says for Matt to stop being such a negative, a nattering nabob of negativism, like Spiro Agnew said. What do y'all say?
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3: I'm Ken Weaver with your top stories. Got the full forecast and traffic coming up in 5 minutes. Right now, Metro Police investigating a deadly accident between a pedestrian and a semi. Semi ran over a woman at a gas station and killed her. This is at Fessler's Lane and Murfreesboro Pike this afternoon. Nashville's Winter Storm Response Commission, the group appointed by Mayor Freddie O'Connell, has released an interim report on January's deadly ice storm. The report says the city's Office of Emergency Management performed well overall, but lacked clear planning and communication systems. The commissioners are recommending an outside investigation of the agency's structure, staffing, and funding. The report also criticizes Nashville Electric Service, citing outdated technology, poor customer communication, and delays in bringing in outside crews. And it's been 60 days since the U.S. and Iran signed that memorandum of understanding that was billed as the first step to wind down the war with Iran and renegotiate a deal regarding Iran's nuclear program, but no progress has been made. That thing fell apart within a couple of days. President Trump also issuing fresh threats on the Gulf nation of Oman as Oman and Iran discuss plans to patrol the Strait of Hormuz.
8: No, I don't think they behaved very well, but we handle them very easily, just like we do other things.
3: ABC News contributor and retired Colonel Steve Ganyer says the U.S. is banking on a strategy to pressure Iran's economy even more and hopes Iran will back down.
9: There are all sorts of things the U.S. can do economically. Sanctions, yes, we do that, but we never really enforce the sanctions. So there is the ability here, if Treasury really puts its mind to it, to force the Iranian economy to the point that the Iranians have to blink.
3: Released. Results of an autopsy on the body of actress Hayden Panettiere, who died Sunday at the age of 36. Details from ABC's Mike Dubusky.
10: The Greenville County Coroner's Office confirms that on August 16th, paramedics were called to a home for a woman in cardiac arrest. They initiated life-saving measures, but she died at 2:32 in the afternoon. The woman, identified as Hayden Panettiere, was staying at that home temporarily, the statement says. There were no signs of trauma, but the exact cause of death is pending further investigation.
3: That's the latest news, traffic and weather next. 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
1: 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From the United Structural Systems WTN Traffic Center.
3: Got an injury crash, Bell Road at Priest Woods Drive, Gallatin Pike south at Emmett Avenue. An accident on the shoulder, 40 westbound at Church Street. In Clarksville, a crash, 24 westbound past ML King Parkway. Pegram, an injury crash, 40 westbound at McCrory Lane. In Donaldson, a crash, Lebanon Pike east of McGavick Pike. And then over by Vandy, West End Avenue at 21st Avenue. It is very slow going right now if you are eastbound 440 trying to get 265. And then it's not much better over to 24. And same goes for eastbound 24 from 440. Both directions of 40 between downtown and the 440 split are pretty gummed up right now. I'm Ken Weaver.
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11: I'm WSMV4 First Alert Meteorologist Melanie Layden. Another hot one today with a heat advisory in effect through tonight. Once again, our feels-like temperatures will be feeling like the triple digits. We could also see some pop-up thunderstorms this afternoon into this evening. Main concerns will be heavy downpours and gusty winds, especially in areas east of I-65. Catch a weather update on the free First Alert weather app.
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4: 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Hey, is Gail good over there? Gail's going to have to hold on a second. I feel like if her comment, if she's calling from Arizona to comment on raising Arizona.
12: Is.
4: Gail is a he?
12: Yes.
4: G-A-L-E. I've never, I don't know that I've ever heard of a male Gail. Wait a minute. Wasn't Gail in Raising Arizona? Oh, this might be him. I want to say that's true. One way or the other, we'll find out moments from now. Y'all hang in there because as we stand, it is 42 after the hour. And I just got a report from one of our loyal super texters who said, nattering nabobs of negativism, that's a lot of N-words. And the only N-word I want to hear is nincompoops.
13: Yay!
14: Nincompoops in the news.
4: That's right, ladies and gentlemen, it's time. You know what the news is. You've heard Matt Murphy opine on said saying. Let's go around the state of Tennessee, the good old volunteer state, across these 50 United States of America.
6: Nay the globe.
12: Nay the globe.
4: Nay the globe, where the nincompoops live and breathe. Ladies and gentlemen. Trophy's back home, baby! For only the second time in 2026, Matt Murphy is the big winner. I don't care. See, Jackson's stopping that music because it's getting us, it's probably getting us kicked off YouTube as we speak. I don't care. Murphy is the winner. Oh, it feels so good. I'd like to thank everyone. I'd like to thank the Academy. I'd like to thank all of the voters. I'd like to thank Ken Weaver for being absent one day last week, give me an opportunity to win this trophy.
12: I'd like to thank Matt Murphy for giving me a warning. He was going to mess with the mouse.
4: Is that what I did?
12: Yeah, Disney.
4: Oh, yeah, I did mess with the mouse, didn't I?
12: Yeah.
4: I didn't warn you, did I?
12: You did not.
4: Well, what? I mean,
12: the mouse is going to come here now.
4: It was only like 10 seconds.
12: He's an angry mouse.
4: It was 10 seconds.
12: He's an angry mouse.
4: I can get away with 10 seconds. Look at this trophy. It's got little Pookie the Bear on there, and it's got our comb for brushing your hair when you accept the award.
6: It weighs about 50 pounds.
4: It's got an American flag and a big crown. It's brought to you by the Wellness Institute of Nashville, Dr. Mitchell and all the good people over there, and Matt Murphy has it for a whole week.
6: That's way to go, Brother Murphy.
4: Thank you, Ken.
12: That is not way to go, Brother Murphy.
4: Something, something you, Jackson. I said, thank you to Ken, and I said something to Jackson. So I get to pick the batting order today, boys.
6: Yes.
12: And I'll do it for him. It's going to be Murphy, Weaver, and then up mine.
4: Should I do this? Should I take the risk, y'all? I'll go opposite that order.
12: Dang. Oh, I'm going first?
4: Look at that. Look at what I just did to you, buddy boy. Jackson first. Ken Weaver's second, and Matt Murphy's rear is third. Uh-huh. How about that? I'm going last, boys. That's how I feel about it, and I'm going to regret this decision if someone steals my story. It's not going to be funny. I don't think y'all will have this story. But if y'all do, there'll be regrets. But I'm overcome with emotion because I have the trophy right now. Go ahead, Jackson.
12: Man allegedly attacked neighbor with feces following dispute about dog poop.
6: Goodness. Dadgummit.
12: A man allegedly attacked his neighbor with dog poop following an extensive ongoing dispute about feces being left on his driveway.
4: I've been there, done that.
12: According to a probable cause affidavit obtained by Law and Crime, police received a call from a couple who lived next to 35-year-old Trey DeClaudit on August 7th. The couple accused DeClaudit of entering their home without permission and attacking them with dog feces. The neighbor claimed DeClaudit was visibly irate when he entered the home without asking, and he was holding dog poop in his hand.
4: Uh-huh. As you do.
12: DeClaudit subsequently, allegedly, started yelling at the couple before he intentionally threw dog feces at the husband.
6: Goodness.
12: Successfully hitting him. The husband attempted to push DeClaudit out of the home, but the pair started fighting in the carport. The neighbor told authorities that DeClaudit picked up a metal child scooter, lifted it above his head in a menacing posture while threatening the victim.
4: Golly, now he's got the scooters involved.
12: Police arrived at the scene and found a red mark on the victim's forehead and animal feces on the side of their home.
13: He threw it right here. Hit me on the head right here.
12: DeClaudit said that when he arrived at his neighbor's house, the neighbor shoved him in the doorway, spurring a fight. Police asked to come into DeClaudit's home to photograph his injuries, but he refused. He also allegedly refused to exit his home. Upon being arrested and questioned, DeClaudit reportedly told police that he used to be on good terms with his neighbor, and they had an understanding where they could enter each other's homes without knocking.
4: Oh, that's nice.
12: Police asked the neighbor about this, and he showed them a video in which he told DeClaudit to not come to his property or house regarding the dispute of the dog feces, the affidavit said. DeClaudit was charged with aggravated battery, burglary with assault or battery, and simple battery.
6: So DeClaudit's neighbor was tired of DeClaudit's dog pooping on his driveway.
12: Yes. Or maybe DeClaudit was the one tired of the dog poop, because he had the dog poop.
4: Well, wait a minute. Jackson, which is it? Because we need to figure out who the nincompoop in this story is.
12: I think they're all nincompoops. If you're fighting in the carport with scooters.
4: With poop on your person.
12: And you're throwing, and you're armed and dangerous with some dog crap.
4: Man, oh man.
6: That would get pretty irritating, though, if your neighbor kept letting the dog poop on your property and not picking it up.
12: It's all nature.
4: I think I've told y'all the story, and I won't belabor it, but one of my best friends in Birmingham, Alabama, had a situation years ago that went all the way to the Alabama Supreme Court.
6: Yes.
4: Where there was a neighbor that let their dogs poop on her property, and she told them to stop repeatedly, and they wouldn't. And so finally, she called the police and said, they're repeatedly allowing their dogs to poop on my property and won't pick it up. Won't pick it up. And so a lawsuit ensued. The people who allowed their dogs to poop on Valerie's property sued her for harassment.
6: Wow.
4: And they took it all the way to the Alabama Supreme Court, Ken, and Valerie eventually won and won back, you know, legal fees and all that sort of thing. But my goodness gracious. Y'all pick up after your dogs.
6: Pick up after your pets. It's just it's the neighborly thing to do.
4: That's a fine nincom petapoopery story that you had there, Jackson. Ken?
6: I got some poop in my story, too.
4: Let's go.
6: This here is out of Tooele, Utah, where a woman was arrested after she allegedly engaged in road rage while naked, grabbed a deputy's throat, and threw fecal matter at him. 35-year-old Sarah Rachel Valdez facing 16 charges. Just before 4:30 p.m. on Wednesday of last week, a deputy with the Tooele County Sheriff's Office received reports that a silver passenger vehicle was engaging in road rage. The driver allegedly threw a beer bottle at a semi. The semi called 911, said the woman also nearly ran another vehicle off the road. The deputy caught up to the suspect vehicle and attempted a traffic stop, but she continued eastbound. She gesticulated and shouted at him, sped up, and then tried to evade. The affidavit states that the driver shifted between speeds of 60 and 90 miles per hour,
3: swerved left and right, threw several objects out the window, including a fire extinguisher, boxes, vehicle headrests, and trash. The driver crossed through the median to avoid tire inflation devices and drove in the wrong direction.
4: Mm.
3: She was eventually stopped, where she was reportedly to be found naked, except for a belt and a pair of black boots. One off.
4: Why did she have the belt on?
3: I don't know.
4: What was she holding up?
3: I don't know. One officer was quoted as saying she was sweating profusely. Stated that she took her clothes off because she was very hot despite the temperate weather. Officers searched her car and found a plastic bag containing suspected methamphetamine.
4: Yeah.
3: A field test indicated that the white crystalline powder tested positive for amphetamines. Officers also found prescription medications, THC vape cartridges, and packaging.
4: No.
12: Lock her up.
3: Two burnt marijuana joints.
4: Uh-oh. Roaches.
3: And one partially consumed beer bottle.
12: Life in prison.
3: And several sealed beer bottles.
4: Hmm.
3: She must have just made a quick stop.
4: A little quick stop at the sack of suds.
3: So Valdez rapidly switched moods, mumbled and muttered unintelligibly while she was being interviewed. At the jail, Valdez reportedly reached through the door of the holding cell she was in, grabbed a deputy's throat, and threw fecal matter at him.
4: Oh, fecal matter. It's all downhill once the fecal matter gets thrown.
3: This Valdez lady's an nincompoop.
4: Yeah, she's an nincompoop. There's no question about that. All right, y'all, file my story under the heading of Horny Humans Ruin Everything.
3: Here we go.
4: Headline, Air France closes Paris lounge sauna after passengers apparently turned it into a sex den.
3: Goodness.
4: This story is from a personal journal from someone who says that they have a pre-flight ritual out of the Paris Charles de Gaulle Airport, which is a sauna at the Air France lounge in Terminal E, Hall L. Instead, as they attempted to go to the sauna, they discovered the sauna is gone for good because some passengers simply cannot behave themselves. Apparently, the Air France lounge in Terminal 2E, Hall L, it has one of the most unique amenities, or did, in business class lounges. It was a sauna, and the sauna has been there for at least 10 years. Sadly, it is not to return. A great setup, with a private changing room, a walk-in shower, a wood-paneled sauna large enough for several people, the entire suite reserved for one party at a time. However, Air France has discovered that, unfortunately, people cannot control themselves. And they were leaving various debris and fluids behind. You see, instead of just sauna-ing in the public sauna, people were sexing in the public sauna, and now they are ruining it for everyone. Sauna signs gone, sauna out. You can't enjoy a sauna at the airport anymore because people cannot control themselves, and they refuse to not have sex in the sauna. Horny humans ruining it for everyone. If you're listening to me right now and you had sex in this sauna, you're a nincompoop.
3: You're a nincompoop.
4: A nincompoop. That's how we play it. Matt Murphy, Jackson Williams, or Ken Weaver. Let's keep the trophy right at home, fellas. Let's go ahead and start this week off right by voting Murphy.
3: Let's get it back here in News Closet B.
12: Matt Murphy and Ken are communists. If you like freedom, vote for me.
4: There you go. There's our elevator pitch for Nincompoops in the News this Monday, August 17. Vote early, vote often. You can vote 615-737-9986. You may also vote on the YouTube chat. Those votes count tenfold once they are totaled. It's Nincompoops in the News. 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
1: You see this guy try and torch that federal building in New York? 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
2: A stalled vehicle reported on Interstate 440 eastbound approaching exit 5. It's got the right two lanes jammed up. Bell Road at Priest Woods Drive, an injury crash. Thompson Lane west of Dobbs Avenue, a wreck. An injury crash in the Pegram area, I-40 westbound at exit 192. Granny White Pike north of Woodmont Boulevard near David Lipscomb, we have a crash. And near Vanderbilt, West End Avenue at 21st Avenue, a wreck there. I'm Jay Harper.
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6: 6 o'clock on the dot. I'm Ken Weaver with your top story. Still got some pretty strong thunderstorms out there, but it is well to the southeast of Nashville, even south of McMinnville and Shelbyville, and continues to move off to the east. Full forecast and traffic coming up in 5 minutes. A Metro Commission examining Nashville's response to January's ice storm is urging improvements in communication between Nashville Electric Service and city government. This report by the Winter Storm Commission, appointed by Mayor Freddie O'Connell, says emergency operations should be reviewed to ensure the city can respond effectively to future disasters. They want an independent investigation into the Metro Office of Emergency Management. Commissioners also found a need for stronger outreach to community groups, vulnerable residents, non-English speakers. The commission's final report is due by February 23rd of 2027. And it's been 60 days since the 60-day memorandum of understanding to wind down the war and renegotiate Iran's nuclear program, but it collapsed within days. And today, President Trump issuing fresh threats on the Gulf nation of Oman as Oman and Iran discuss plans to patrol the Strait of Hormuz. We get more from ABC's Karen Travers at the White House.
7: Iran has said today that they are getting close to a final agreement where those two countries would figure out a way to manage the Strait of Hormuz. The administration, of course, has maintained that this can be under control of no country, despite the president in recent days saying the United States controls it and even suggesting that he would try to make it a U.S. territory. He did not, of course, explain how he would do that, and Iran pushed back very strongly saying this is in Iranian hands.
6: U.S. Attorney General Todd Blanche launching a new process to restore federal firearm rights. We get details from ABC's Luke Barr in D.C.
8: The Justice Department on Monday seeking to give some people who lost the ability to carry a firearm from a felony conviction or other circumstance a chance to get their gun rights back, according to a new rule posted on the Federal Register. Federal law disqualifies individuals from possessing a firearm if they are convicted of a crime punishable by imprisonment for a term exceeding 1 year. Those who want to have their gun rights restored must apply directly to the Attorney General, who will review their application and determine whether they get their gun rights back. Luke Barr, ABC News, Washington.
6: Well, Titans new head football coach Robert Saleh's last head coaching job was with the Jets. He says the Titans gig is very different.
9: You know, I was trying my best to work with the people around the building, outside the building, to make sure that the messaging around the team was in a way that allowed us to go operate, when in reality, none of that shit matters. When you win, you're a winner. When you lose, you're a loser. And the narrative will be whatever that result is.
6: Winning solves all your problems. Next preseason matchup for the Titans will be the Seahawks Sunday at Nissan Stadium. And that's the latest news. Traffic and weather next. I'm Ken Weaver, WTN News.

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0: Barry Hill got a disabled vehicle blocking the two right lanes. 440 eastbound, approaching 65. Glencliff, a crash. Thompson Lane, west of Dobbs Avenue. In Laverne, an injury crash now. 24 westbound at Old Hickory Boulevard South. Bellevue got an injury crash. Old Hickory Boulevard at Highway 70 South. And in Madison, there's a crash. Gallatin Pike South at Webster Street. I'm Ken Weaver.
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3: I'm WSMV4 First Alert Meteorologist Melanie Layden. Another hot one today with a heat advisory in effect through tonight. Once again, our feels like temperatures will be feeling like the triple digits. We could also see some pop-up thunderstorms this afternoon into this evening. Main concerns will be heavy downpours and gusty winds, especially in areas east of I-65. Catch a weather update on the free First Alert weather app.
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4: Hello, boys and girls. It is the Matt Murphy Radio Show. Final hour of this Monday edition. It's been a pretty good one. I think so. I hope you've enjoyed it as well. We've lots to get into before the show is up. I've yet to talk about NES and the big Blue Ribbon Commission that has been empowered and empaneled to come to some conclusions about what happened with the Nashville Electric Service this past winter, as they were seemingly unable to prepare for what was a winter storm that all of us knew was coming weeks in advance. We've got that to discuss. We've got affordability to talk about. Nashville Fairgrounds Speedway update. We've been talking about Donald Trump's second term, particularly when it comes to the Iranian deal, which Donald Trump says, you know, gasoline prices are up and we just need to suck it up because it's been worth it. And he regrets nothing. 615-737-9986. In the meantime, a couple of minutes to go before we finish off voting and nincompoops in the news. If I do say so myself, I think Matt Murphy's well in the lead here. Well in the lead. Well on his way to another week of a championship trophy. That's nice. That's nice. Jackson, anything to say to that?
5: Blind squirrel might find two nuts.
4: Huh. Is that it? Hey, when do the Titans play again?
5: Sunday.
4: You gotta wait till Sunday. Are they home?
5: Yep.
4: You can't go, huh?
5: Cannot.
4: You work?
5: Yep.
4: Jackson works just about every day. That's That's just unfortunate. All right. Excuse me. One, I want to, before it gets away from me, I want to thank, because I failed to do this, I want to thank the good people out of Crossville, Tennessee. Speaker of the House Cameron Sexton had his sixth annual Burgers and Brews event. Speaking of Jackson getting out of the house, Jackson, you were invited to this event, and a lot of folks asked about you at the event.
5: Appreciate it.
4: I think it was Speaker Sexton who asked if you were going to be in attendance. Scott Sapicki asked about you. A number of other members of the Tennessee General Assembly were asking your whereabouts, and I told them that you would have loved to have been there. Your kind of party, but you were working.
5: I was.
4: And that's too bad. But
5: and watching Denny Hamlin beat Chase Elliott.
4: Well, Denny Hamlin won the race on Saturday night?
5: Nope, but he beat Chase Elliott, and that's a win in my book.
4: Wait a minute. He didn't finish first?
5: No, he finished fourth.
4: Huh.
5: Where'd Elliott finish?
4: He finished in the top five.
5: He finished in the top four.
4: Yeah.
5: Which is what really counts if you think about it.
4: What, finishing in the top four?
5: Yeah.
4: You know, I'm enjoying this.
5: Because he can say he's top five and he's not five.
4: For those that don't know, I've been a NASCAR fan since the mid-1990s. Jackson has been a NASCAR fan for about 98 minutes.
5: And I've been longer since we went to the truck race.
4: And Jackson decided, just randomly decided, that he was going to be a fan of the number 11 vehicle because he knows I hate him.
5: And I like his podcast, and his car looks cool.
4: Okay. Both of those factors were after the fact.
5: No, I liked the blue car first, and then I was like, oh, who's that in the blue 11? I go, oh, that's the guy Matt doesn't like.
4: Perfect. Oh, I'm rooting for him.
5: So the blue car came before the, because I didn't know who he was.
4: And this is so good for you, because it's a great season for Denny. He had a great season last year. He's got a great season going this year. And I think this is wonderful.
5: The format fits Denny well.
4: I think this is wonderful. Because if past is prologue, if history is any indication, you are going to, as Denny Hamlin fans have for a long time, have your guts ripped out about 2 months from now, and I'm going to be here for it.
5: And if Denny wins a real championship, unlike your driver?
4: My driver has a championship, my friend.
5: COVID one.
4: Fans in the stands or no fans in the stands. That trophy is in the trophy case.
5: A Georgia boy from 2020 winning the championship. I think we all know what happened there.
4: Son of Awesome Bill from Dawsonville. That's right. We rang the siren. We sounded the siren. You don't even know a thing about the siren.
5: Was there a water main break at NASCAR headquarters right before the championship?
4: Why do you say that, Jackson?
5: All I'm saying, Georgia boy winning the championship in 2020 makes you think. Big if true.
4: You're suggesting that in addition to rigging the 2020 election, Georgia just went ahead and rigged the NASCAR season too?
5: Yes. And probably the football too. Did y'all win in 2020?
4: No, we lost to, I think Bama won the, what, did Bama win the COVID?
5: Oh, yeah, no, they were really, really, really, really, really good. That was a Bryce Young Heisman year.
4: Oh, yeah. How's he done in Carolina?
5: No, wait, that was Tua. It was Tua's big year.
4: God, I hate Tua. Well,
5: Tua was in the 2020 draft, so I guess it would have been the first year of Bryce.
4: Yeah, no clue. All right, one way or the other, we got plenty to get into tonight in the final hour of the show, and Gail has been holding on for some time. We're going to get into this in a full-throated fashion coming up in a moment. But, Gail, I just want to thank you for your participation. I want to thank you for your patience going through nincompoops in the news, and I appreciate you calling tonight. How are you?
6: I'm well, man. I want you to be positive and not be a nattering nabog of negativism, because you have your health. You have your trade. And your brother, Evel, is not dead like mine is. He couldn't quit drinking cow's milk when I shifted to goat's milk. And I still smoke cigarettes while I eat cornflakes.
4: You stay out of the joint, though. You don't go back.
6: Yeah, well, I switched over. I became a corrections officer because, you know, they have good jugs. Anyway. But she looked quite capable, you know what I'm saying. I can't believe Jackson doesn't like that movie.
7: Such a great line. Why aren't you, ma'am, if I don't mind asking, why aren't you breastfeeding? You look quite capable.
6: Look quite capable.
5: Gail, I'll let you know. I will have all the reasons I didn't like this movie at 6:35.
6: I'm actually going to stick around and not listen to Brave just because of that, Jackson. But you remind me, in my mind's eye, you're like the kid that was reading the Jugs magazine who whiffed out the hand cannon and took on high who just wanted some diapers. Am I crazy?
7: No, you're not crazy.
6: Denny Hamlin drives a Toyota. You know?
7: Foreign car.
6: Chase Elliott, I know he's a traitor to his dad's legacy because he drives a Chevy. But Saturday, a Ford Mustang won, piloted by Joey Logano, working for Mr. Penske, who's got more money than John Ingram. Y'all think about that a while. All right. God bless America. Bye.
7: The call of the day, Gail's call, named after, and I figured it out after I said, I don't know a man named Elliot. I was like, wait a minute. That's the name of John Goodman's character in Raising Arizona.
5: Where he was the least funny he's ever been.
7: Oh, my gosh. Are you kidding me? Just shut your filthy mouth.
5: The one funny scene that I would have thought was funny was the one you've played on Super Talk TV like three times.
7: Which scene is that? There's so many.
5: The one in the bar where they're robbing the bank, and he's like, freeze and get on the ground. And they're like, if you freeze, can't get on the ground.
7: And if I get on the ground, I'm going to be in. Well, which is it, Sonny? Because if I'm a freezing, I can't likely drop. And if I drop, I'm going to be in motion.
5: Yeah, that's like the funny scene. And like we've played that on the show like three times.
7: What's the matter, Ed? My fiance left me. Well, you tell him he's a damn fool, Ed. You tell him I said so, H.I. McDonough. And if he wants to discuss it, he knows where to find me at the Maricopa County Maximum Security Correctional Facility for Men.
5: You're reading that.
7: I am reading that. It's a great State Farm Road, number 31, Tempe, Arizona. I'll be waiting. Yeah, H.I., you're young and you got your health. What do you want with a job? It's a great film, and Jackson hated it, and we don't even understand what he's doing anymore. Speaking of don't understand what I'm doing anymore, here's Mike from Old Hickory. Hello, Mike.
8: How you doing, Matt?
7: Mike, I'm great. I hope you had a fabulous weekend and a good Monday.
8: Pretty good. Too hot, 110 degrees.
7: It is not 110 degrees, but that's okay.
8: Well, heat index. And so, anyway, now we come to the agreement with Iran. What was that called? The mutual of understanding. It ended today, didn't it? And now all of a sudden, Iran has put on a bounty on all American citizens and soldiers. If you kill any of us, $30,000. Khamenei said that. And Trump now says, you're in trouble, Iran. You're in trouble. Now, Donald Trump has been saying that since February, but this memorandum of understanding ended today. And now what happens? Trump now gives them another 60 days while Iran is putting out bounties on all U.S. soldiers and citizens for $30,000. So who the hell is running this, Matt? What's your opinion?
7: I mean, who? Donald Trump is the commander in chief. He's making the decisions. I am as frustrated as anyone as a commentator over some of the decisions that are being made. We continue to come off as half pregnant with regard to our intentions and our intent on being victorious in all of this. And it's very frustrating. Now, there are some very smart people that suggest that if we just wait them out, Mike, that they will eventually run out of money with an inability to sell their oil on the open market in the manner that they have in the past, and that we'll be victorious in an economic campaign. The problem with that is, or at least my frustration with that is, that's not the way any of this was sold to us at the beginning. we were sold on this being an 8-week conflict, and so we seem to be moving the goalposts a little bit. And I'm pro-Trump. I believe you are too, Mike. I think you want Trump to succeed here, but so far...
8: I want Trump to succeed now in a bigger time because he's been made a fool of. And here's what I'm going to ask you, Matt. These mullahs, they don't care about objectivity and rationality. They don't care. They come from thousands of years of war, of killing. You either go this way or we kill you, behead you. We don't care. So they've been doing this for 47 years now in Iran against us, and they'll do it again, whoever the president is, 50 years from now, if we don't get rid of them now. So our only choice now is economic. When I do not believe in going in there with ground troops, and I serve in the military, not with Iran. You do not go in there with Iran with ground troops. You choke them economically. And here's what I'm going to tell you how you destroy them immediately. You destroy Karg Island. That's 90% of their economic activity. We don't send troops in. We just blow it out of the water. That's it. You make that below the level of water.
7: Well, we can't do it.
8: Karg Island is now buried. You can do it. You blow it out. You blow it out, and you don't put troops on the ground on Karg Island. You destroy it.
7: The second part of the sentence is we can't do that without significantly damaging the world's oil flow.
8: Do you know what's going on in West Texas and up there in the Bakken?
7: No, I understand that, but oil is also an international commodity. So what happens?
8: You know that Saudi Arabia is building.
7: I understand. What happens in the Middle East impacts Texas Intermediate crude. I mean, I don't pretend to understand this as much as some, but I understand it enough to tell you that if we destroy Karg Island, which will disrupt any ability for the Iranians to process or sell oil in any way for the foreseeable future, you've got a disruption of enough of the oil supply where you can expect $5 a gallon gasoline for the foreseeable future. And it's apparently a place that the Trump administration doesn't want to go. But at the same time, to your point, they're telling us that we just need to suck it up and accept the fact that $4 a gallon gas is a reality for the foreseeable future.
8: If you uncap all the wells that Biden capped during his 4 years, if you uncap those wells in West Texas and the Bakken, we're going to produce so much oil, you can't even see where it's going to go. And that's the point, is that you keep saying that if we destroy Karg Island and Iran can't then send oil around the world, then it's going to destroy the world. No, that's the point. This is
7: Joe
8: the way
7: Biden.
8: We get rid of Iran without going to war.
7: Well, I don't
8: bury
7: mean to.
8: Karg Island.
7: Excuse
8: bury
7: me.
8: Karg
7: yeah,
8: Island.
7: You've said that. Hush, let me respond to something you said. I'm not here to defend the Biden administration because they did prevent new leasing on oil and on hundreds and hundreds of millions of acres of federal lands and in federal waters. They did not cap any existing oil wells, though. So, I mean, I think accuracy matters. But they did
8: already capped.
7: Mike, stop yelling at me. You said Biden you said Biden
8: capped.
7: Mike. Listen with your ears. I'm not trying to get in an argument with you. You said, I just happen to know that he stopped future leasing. He didn't cap current wells. You said he capped wells. He didn't do that. I'm just trying to be accurate. I have an obligation. Mike, I have an obligation to accuracy, something that you don't seem to care about. Goodbye. Good gracious. I'm just trying to correct. Just say, okay, I was mistaken. He stopped future. He was no friend of the oil industry. Don't get me wrong. He used executive action, and he withdrew more than 625 million acres of federal waters from research and development. But that's different than capping wells. I don't think we have to change history in order to go to the point. The point is, the Biden administration was not pro-oil production. The Trump administration seems to be pro-oil production. I'm all in favor of it. I was in favor of ANWR. I'm in favor of drill, baby, drill. I'm in favor of doing everything we can to maintain a level of oil independence where we don't have to give a rip about Iranian oil. But we're not there yet. And we haven't gotten there in the first 2 years of the Trump administration, part two. 24 after the hour. Mike, I love you. I'm not trying to argue with you. You just said, well, he capped oil. Well, no, he didn't. He stopped future oil development off the coasts and on federal lands. He refused to allow the leases to move forward. That's different, but far be it from me to try to be accurate. It's 24 after the hour on Super Talk.
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9: We still have the right two lanes blocked on I-440 eastbound as you approach exit 5 due to a stalled vehicle. I-40 westbound at Old Hickory Boulevard in Laverne. That's near exit 62, an injury crash reported there. In Bellevue, Old Hickory Boulevard at Highway 70S is an injury wreck. Granny White Pike north of Woodmont Boulevard is still being addressed in a crash. Also Dickerson Pike at Gatewood Avenue, as well as near the airport, Couchville Pike at Pleasant Hill Road. I'm Jay Harper.
0: Semi strikes and kills a pedestrian in South Nashville. And Mayor Freddie O'Connell's commission to study the response to the January ice storm is out with its interim report. These stories and more coming up at 6:30 on Super Talk 99.7 WTN.
7: 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Thank you for being with us on the Matt Murphy Show. TB says, minor point, you sacrificed the big picture of what Mike was saying. It was worth discussing. I'm all about drilling here. I don't think that Donald Trump's done much to open up federal lands to additional drilling. I could be wrong. Am I to be corrected here? That we've opened up the offshore drilling capabilities. We've gotten, I mean, I think that during the Trump first term, we became a net exporter. That's good news. I know that Donald Trump is invested in doing all of that. I hope that we continue to do so. And I am all about making us as energy independent as possible. If we can become a net exporter, while, I mean, y'all correct me if I'm wrong, but where are our reserves? I mean, I'm not trying to make this. I'm just trying to, facts matter. Where are our oil reserves right now? Have we restocked? Have we resupplied? I want to do that. Let's open it up. If you show me an oil rig off the coast of Florida or in the Gulf of America, I show you freedom. What about Anwar? Let's go. Let's make it happen. Let's make it happen off the coast of California. Let's make it anywhere that we can drill, baby, drill. I'm ready to go. And I want the president of the United States to do more of it. But. And TB says, I should have focused my discussion. Well, number one, I'm focusing the discussion on where we are and where we are going. The focus of the discussion is based on what President Donald J. Trump said over the weekend, that you and I need to suck it up and stop complaining about $4 gasoline, because the $4 gasoline is a necessary sacrifice for the American people. And for y'all, I support the president. If you missed the first hour of the show, we went over all of this, and I can't go over the first hour and the last hour for those of you just joining us. What he said this weekend, for one of the first times in his presidency, completely missed where the American people are on this. And no, TB, that's incorrect. I blew up the discussion because it's Mike from Old Hickory who doesn't listen and doesn't want to have a conversation. I didn't blow up the conversation. I also, facts matter. And I'm sorry, if you want me to allow callers to just say crap that's not true, then you're listening to the wrong show. You shouldn't prove your point by saying things that didn't happen. Or you shouldn't try to. The truth matters. And the truth is, this has not gone well in Iran. And I know that Trump supporters don't want to believe it. I'm one of you. I want it to go well. I want it to be done. I want it to be taken care of. I want oil and economic independence from the Middle East. And it's not happened yet. And I want it to happen. I don't like the idea of Donald Trump getting mad at us for being concerned about gasoline price. When my man is the guy that told me he was bringing gasoline down. My man is the guy that told me that the economy is going to roar. My man is the guy that told me that we were going to become a net exporter. My man is the guy that told me that we were not going to have foreign wars and foreign entanglements. My man is the guy that told me we were going to deport millions upon millions of illegal aliens. My man is the guy that told me that we were going to have the booming economy in the golden age. So I'm ready for that. ready to go. But don't, I mean, what I can't see is how this is, quote, going well in the manner in which we're executing it. 33 after the hour on Super Talk 99.7 WTN.
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0: WTN. I'm Ken Weaver with your top stories. Got the full forecast and traffic in 5 minutes. Right now in Nashville, Metro Police investigating after a pedestrian was struck and killed by a semi. Happened at a gas station at Fessler's Lane and Murfreesboro Pike. Mayor Freddie O'Connell's commission to study the response to the January ice storm is out with its interim report. Here's Channel 4's Brendan Tierney.
10: The Winter Storm Response Commission says NES leaders have accepted the blame for the nearly two-week-long outage during the deadly storm, but it's still a work in progress. This 20-page report says the biggest issue is NES didn't have written procedures, their technology was outdated, and they delayed getting outside help. A lot of changes have already been made after the power company hired an outside group to investigate and come up with recommendations like some pilot programs that are happening right now. The commission says NES needs to work more closely with Metro for disaster planning and training. The Winter Storm Commission's expected to have a lot more recommendations in its final report. They're going to start meeting in October to plan that.
0: Yeah, the commission's calling for an independent investigation of the Nashville Office of Emergency Management in all of this, saying there are still problems to fix there before the next big storm. By the way, a final report due in February of 2027. Money news.
11: With the expiration of the Memorandum of Understanding between the U.S. and Iran and no future negotiations in sight, the markets on Wall Street responded with hesitation, with the Dow Jones dropping 272 points throughout the day. S&P 500 also lost 41 points, the NASDAQ closing 84 points lower. Brent crude oil also on the rise amid questions on the future for the Strait of Hormuz, ending the day around $87 a barrel, up from about $84. The popular online forum Reddit set to debut on the S&P 500 index tomorrow morning, just weeks after the company posted strong second quarter results and posting profits every quarter since the company went public in 2024. Bring your plates and silverware. Endless Shrimp at Red Lobster is back for a limited time. 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
2: From the United Structural Systems WTN Traffic Center.
0: Berry Hill got a disabled vehicle blocking the two right lanes, 440 eastbound, approaching 65. Glencliff, a crash, Thompson Lane, west of Dobbs Avenue. In Laverne, an injury crash now, 24 westbound at Old Hickory Boulevard South. Bellevue got an injury crash, Old Hickory Boulevard at Highway 70 South. And in Madison, there's a crash, Gallatin Pike South at Webster Street. I'm Ken Weaver.
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3: I'm WSMV4 First Alert Meteorologist Melanie Layden. Another hot one today with a heat advisory in effect through tonight. Once again, our feels-like temperatures will be feeling like the triple digits. We could also see some pop-up thunderstorms this afternoon into this evening. Main concerns will be heavy downpours and gusty winds, especially in areas east of I-65. Catch a weather update on the free First Alert weather app.
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0: Supertalk 99.7 WTN. It is the Matt Murphy Radio Show. I appreciate each of you. 40 minutes after the hour, Susan and Sandy. I feel like we should get, we got it. We got a movie review to get to. I got a couple of callers on the line. Y'all hang in there. We owe it to the listening audience because we got two to get to. It's time for the Matt Murphy Movie Mayhem Movie Review. Supertalk 99.7 WTN. Ladies and gentlemen, it's time for Matt Murphy Movie Mayhem. Matt Murphy and Jackson Williams. I feel like we need to add a little something there. I always talk about just a little, some little flow music there. I feel like a little flow music would work there. I'm not calling you out. You do a great, Jackson, you do such great work. I just feel like this would add to the experience in the environment. Let's talk movies from 1987. We'll start with this one because I feel like there's a bit more controversy involving this fabulous film starring Nicolas Cage, John Goodman, and Holly Hunter and a bunch of others. It's the fabulous film Raising Arizona. Jackson, just go ahead and tell us why you hated this movie so much.
1: It felt like it should have been a heist movie rather than we stole the baby in the first 5 minutes. The most interesting thing happens in the first 5 minutes.
0: Mm-hmm.
1: They steal the baby.
0: Mm-hmm.
1: And then they're just kind of dealing with it the rest of the movie.
0: Yes, that's the consequences of their actions.
1: And, you know, there's the big scary guy.
0: Yes, the bounty hunter fella. You've got flies.
1: And then there's John Goodman, who breaks out of jail with his brother.
0: With his little brother. Sometimes
1: who I think was dumb or something.
0: Sometimes I gets the menstrual cramps real hard. That's what the guy in the prison said.
1: I just didn't find any part of this funny.
0: I am amazed. I don't fault you. I mean, you know, it's a matter of opinion. You know, it's a matter of opinion. It's not a matter of fact. I mean, everybody's got different humor. I thought this would be right up your alley. I'm not disappointed. I'm not angry. I'm just surprised. I'm surprised that this didn't land with you, Jack.
1: Did not land even a little bit.
0: You didn't think any of it was funny?
1: Nope. I almost fell asleep.
0: Huh. Isn't that interesting? Well, Raising Arizona is one of my favorite comedies of all time. Love the Coen Brothers. Are you not a Coen Brothers fan?
1: What other movies have they made?
0: They did Blood Simple back in the day. Coen Brothers did Miller's Crossing. Let me see. They did O Brother, Where Art Thou? They did Fargo was a Coen Brothers movie. They were Big Lebowski. I'm a big Coen Brothers fan. No Country for Old Men, Big Lebowski. They've done a lot of different styles of movie.
1: I didn't love The Big Lebowski.
0: You didn't love it?
1: I liked it. Okay.
0: I think.
1: I don't know if this their type of comedy is my type
0: just
1: of comedy.
0: Off kilter brand of comedy, perhaps. Nicolas Cage was only 22 years old when he made this movie. Believe it or not, he had already been in a number of feature films to include Fast Times at Ridgemont High. He was also in Valley Girl, if you remember that movie from the early 1980s. This one starring Nicolas Cage, H.I. McDonough, he was in the film. I thought it was a fabulous movie. Rewatching it, I think it holds up. The jokes are hilarious. The jokes are funny. I absolutely loved it. I give it 8.5 out of 9 Murphys.
1: I give it 3.2 out of 12 Jacksons.
0: So disappointing.
1: Fargo
0: Number
1: looks
0: two.
1: Interesting, though. Never seen that either.
0: You never seen Fargo?
1: No.
0: Fargo's more of a dramatic deal, but Fargo's a great flick. Oh, my goodness. Fabulous movie. Maybe that's the key. Maybe we get away from their comedic stuff. Have you seen No Country for Old Men? That's another good one. That's with Gerard Depardieu. What's his name? I'm thinking of Gerard Depardieu. Javier Bardem is the guy that plays the bad guy. One of the classic all-time evil characters in cinema. You must call it. Heads or tails, you must call it. Well, I ain't calling it unless I know what I'm betting on. You're betting on everything. You must call it.
1: Heads.
0: Oh, boy. Heads might have cost you.
1: Tails?
0: Yeah, tails, you'd be all right. The old man in the gas station called it right. He got, no, do not. And he got mad at him because he gave him the quarter. And no, you do not keep the quarter. That is your lucky quarter. You must keep it away from the other change. It gets mixed up in your pockets. If he had called it wrong, he would have
2: but he called it right, so he got to keep the quarter.
1: Fantastic Four, the first steps, released in 2025 by Marvel Studios, a part of the Marvel Cinematic Universe, and the third reboot of the Fantastic Four after, I believe, 2004's Fantastic Four, and they did another one in 2015 that was awful, and then this one was pretty fun, starring Pedro Pascal and a bunch of other people I didn't really know who they were, but they were good. I enjoyed this film.
2: I hated it. I thought it was awful. I thought it was horrible, and I didn't like it at all.
1: The retro style, the 60s, but
2: horrible.
1: The Jetson style.
2: Gross.
1: Really cool.
2: No, it was good. It was well produced. I mean, as comic book movies go, I mean, it's a comic book.
1: You're not a comic book movie guy.
2: Not a comic book movie guy, but you know what? I can get in the zone of them. You just have to, you have to put reality aside. You have to suspend your disbelief. Just go, just roll with it. If you just roll with it, everything's good. It's eye candy. I thought it was good eye candy. It's a comic book flick. I had to remind myself of that a couple of times. I'm like, how did that happen, and why is that the case? And what, this baby's going to be the master of the universe or something or another? And I guess it, I guess the baby is going to be the master
1: of the universe. Yeah, the baby's very powerful. Like Franklin, Richard. He's very powerful. It's just, it's a fun movie.
2: Fun
1: and
2: flick.
1: I think it is... I think you said it best. It's produced really well. The colors really pop on the screen. The blue really... really pops. And the, did you notice the old school logos?
2: I did.
1: Of like Canada Dry and 7-Up and a lot of other brands.
2: Well, the
1: had
2: old
1: their
2: school ABC stuff at the beginning.
1: The old school ABC stuff. It was just, I really liked that aesthetic.
2: I thought it was very smart how they did the backstory, right? They didn't labor over the backstory. They used the, hey, we're a television show and we're letting you all know how we got to where we are on the TV show as we celebrate the big anniversary of the Fantastic Four. And they just got all of that exposition out of the way doing that. It was smart. It was, you know, it, kind of a an obvious convenience, but instead of like laboring over how they became who they became, just get that out of the way and let's move on
1: especially
2: with the story.
1: Especially for the third reboot.
2: Right.
1: The third time they become the Fantastic Four.
2: Sure.
1: It's kind of like, it's, they did the same thing with the Spider-Man films. They're like, all right, he got bit by a radioactive spider.
2: Let's move on.
1: Let's.
2: Y'all all know the story. And if you don't, radioactive spider. Let's go. Y'all know the story. If you don't, they're astronauts. They went through radiation, changed their DNA. Let's go. Also, do you think, spoiler alert here, because it's only a year old. You think if, who was it Johnny Storm that got to, what's his name? Galacticus? Before he... when did Johnny Storm...
1: fire guy.
2: He was all stretching him?
1: Yeah.
2: I think he was about to pop.
1: I don't know if he can pop.
2: I think Mr... I think old Stretch was about to pop.
1: There. I think he was about to be naked at the very least.
2: Sure. The suit was kind of popping. I enjoyed it. It is eye candy. I'm going to say it's a 7 out of 9.9 Murphys.
1: I was also going to go... I was going to go 8 out of 11.
2: 8 out of 11 Murphys, or Jacksons. There you go. That's the Matt Murphy Movie Mayhem movie review for this Monday, after we watched not one but two films over the weekend. People on the Super Text line are slack-jawed in their amazement that Jackson doesn't like Raising Arizona. I don't know what to do with it, folks. The man's taste is the man's taste. He said he hated the film. What this says about him, I'll leave it for you to decide. We'll get to Sandy's call and Susan's call after this on Super Talk.
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22: We still have the right two lanes blocked on I-440 eastbound as you approach exit 5 due to a stalled vehicle. I-40 westbound at Old Hickory Boulevard in Laverne. That's near exit 62, an injury crash reported there. In Bellevue, Old Hickory Boulevard at Highway 70S is an injury wreck. Granny White Pike north of Woodmont Boulevard is still being addressed in a crash. Also Dickerson Pike at Gatewood Avenue, as well as near the airport, Couchville Pike at Pleasant Hill Road. I'm Jay Harper.
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2: You know, TB said the same thing. By the way, it's The Matt Murphy Show on Super Talk. TB over on the Super Text line said the same thing, Jackson, that I said to you earlier. Remember what I said to you earlier when you told me, before the show started, remember what I said when you told me that you didn't like Raising Arizona? Do you recall the words that came out of my mouth?
1: Should I be tarred and feathered or something?
2: No, I said, I fear for the future of this country that young people like you don't like Raising Arizona. TB agrees with me. He fears for the future of his country.
1: We like what we like.
2: I guess so.
1: Are we going to make a matter of taste a matter of fact?
2: Oh, we would never. Not on this show. No, sir, buddy boy. I'm telling you, my reaction to your reaction to Raising Arizona is to say that America's going to hell in a handbasket. And there's nothing we can do about it. Got to get that dipped hat. Got to get that dipped hat high. Susan is next. Susan, thank you for your patience. How are you?
7: I'm tired of holding, I'll tell you that. It's good to talk to you, yes.
2: It's good to speak to you too, Susan. I'm sorry it took so long to get to you.
7: No, I'm just joking with you. Hey, my favorite comment from anybody on your show today was when that guy said you were wishy-washy. I don't know how you do it. I just don't know how you kept your cool.
2: I don't know. Some days I get mad. Some days I don't. Yeah, wishy-washy.
7: I like it when you get mad.
2: Oh, well.
7: I think it's pretty cool.
2: Thank you.
7: I have a temper too, so. But anywho, I wanted to tell you congratulations on your new home.
2: Thank you.
7: I know you've been in a while, but I don't call a lot because of the hold. So I wanted to tell you congratulations for that. And let you know that if you're looking for some good movies to watch, Arthur the King and The Ride are two of the best movies out there right now.
2: The Ride?
7: Uh-huh. It's Mark Wahlberg.
2: Okay.
7: And then the other one is called Arthur the King, and it's about a dog.
2: I see that. Oh, you know what? I don't think I can.
7: I don't think I can watch it. See, it's what people keep saying. But you got to watch it. It's such a good story, and it's got a happy ending.
2: I know, but I get so nervous. So, you know what I'm saying, Susan? I love animals more than I love human beings, and I get so nervous.
7: See, I'm the same way. I know.
2: But it's worth it. The payoff's worth it?
7: It's absolutely worth it, but I did the ugly cry most of the movie.
2: Oh,
7: so get your tissue.
2: Okay.
7: But it's such a great story. Both of them are. And actually, they're both true stories.
2: Aw.
7: But anywho, I wanted to speak to you about Action Jackson for a minute. I was a huge fan until a couple of weeks ago when I had to miss the thing over at Murfreesboro. I couldn't make it.
2: Oh, I'm sorry.
7: And he made a comment while he was on the air. He said something about the Wildcats that was negatory. And so I'm coming for him in basketball season.
2: Oh, here we go.
7: I hate that stupid song that he plays all the time. I hate it.
2: Mm.
7: Now, I love him.
2: Don't name it. Don't say the name, Susan.
7: I'm not
2: going to
7: say it.
2: You know what will happen.